0: Christ, our Redeemer, gave a revelation through our sister Gabriele. He spoke, "I bring you the stillness of the heavens, the harmony and peace of the Infinite Father." Many souls have knowingly chosen an earthly garment in order to purify themselves in the brevity of years and to find their way back to inner peace. In your hearts, you have knocked and have asked for the peace of the soul. I have opened the gate of your heart in order to show you the inner path, the path of love, which leads to life. O see, thus I am with you all the days of your earthly life and in all eternity. I am especially close to the one who consciously devotes himself to me and who strives daily to open the inner heaven, the love and the peace. In the original Christian development of consciousness, which is a preparation for higher spirituality, you have learned to address the forces of becoming awareness, the forces of heaven, as well as the organs and cells. As long as the human being is still materially oriented and wants to penetrate the holy events, the eternally ruling law with his mind, he does not yet know his origin, nor does he grasp the high degree of his consciousness, which is still buried under intellectual thinking, under concepts and vain delusion. Many people look for a suitable medicine for their ailments and suffering, even though the human being is a child of God who bears within all the forces of love, of peace, and of health. He does not know how to activate the high powers and make use of them for himself. So that the spiritual power, the power for health, joy, happiness, and harmony can become effective in soul and body, the person has to first fight his negative thoughts, his contrary sensations and actions. Positive, life-affirming thoughts, thoughts of strength, thoughts of health, thoughts of joy, thoughts of peace and happiness are the best medicine. Therefore, noble thoughts are the best medicine for your soul and for your entire organism. Base, hateful thoughts, thoughts of anger, of envy, of jealousy, of pettiness, and the like, poison your cells and your organs. They also poison your disposition and thus burden your soul. So beware of contrary, opposing thoughts, for they are a danger to your health and are obstacles on your way to the All-Father Consciousness. Every negative, aimless, and brooding thought reduces the positive powers which flow in you. On the other hand, every noble, that is, good, pure, and selfless thought expands the flow of power. Such thoughts bring about peace and joy, selfless love, and health. Therefore, thoughts are powers. My power is in every cell of your body. When you affirm the forces of life, my powers of healing and life in your soul and body, by overcoming your thoughts of the past and of the future, and by opposing the aimless, brooding, envious, and hate-filled thoughts and words with the strength of selfless love, then your inner being will gradually be filled with light, and your body rhythm will be harmonious and balanced. Your body cells will then be irradiated by my light, and your organism will be healthy. With this meditation, you touch the fourth power of becoming awareness, in which the Christ light, the Redeemer light, is burning. The Christ Redeemer light is also the inner physician and healer. From the fourth consciousness center, which should be the fourth heaven in you, I radiate my forces of healing and of life, and give them to all willing pilgrims who seek healing in me within their souls.
1: Atmet meinen Odem.
0: Breathe my breath.
1: Ähnlich wie ihr in der
0: Just as you follow your breath in your sensations to the inner levels of consciousness, in the development of consciousness, so has your soul descended into the spheres that are poor in light. As it was taught to you, in your sensations, you now go down to the region of order. You breathe out in the seventh, inhale in the sixth, exhale in the fifth, inhale in the fourth, exhale in the third, inhale in the second, exhale in the first. Now you slowly breathe yourself upward to the fourth center. Your sensations accompany your breath. In the first power of becoming awareness, you breathe in again. You exhale in the second, inhale in the third, exhale in the fourth consciousness center. There, in the sphere where the Christ light is burning, you let it breathe. It is breathing in you. I am the breath in your breathing. I am the life in every breath you take.
1: Der Christusgeist,
0: the Christ Spirit, your Redeemer, who is also the inner physician and healer, who heals the souls, speaks the following words to you. Grasp the words in their depth, for the word as such is but a symbol. Break the seal and look behind it. Therefore, look behind the symbols, and then you will understand the deep meaning of my words.
1: Meine Kinder lernen.
0: My children, learn to be silent, not by closing your lips, but by feeling and thinking only in a noble way, by sensing and thinking only what is essential, divine, then you will also express only what is important, pure and noble. The one who senses and thinks only nobly, who gives his ignoble thoughts over to me, finds his way into the inner temple of holy silence.
1: Es atmet in euch.
0: It is breathing in you.
1: Räumt alles Gegensätzliche,
0: clear all negativity from your consciousness.
1: Verbindet euch jeden Augenblick.
0: At every moment, link with the high cosmic powers of love and peace by sensing and thinking love and peace into your inner being.
1: Je mehr Liebe und Frieden ihr,
0: the more you meditate love and peace into your inner being and surrender everything negative to me, the sooner will love and peace stream out from your inner being.
1: Ist in eurem Innersten.
0: If only love and peace are in your innermost being, if everything negative has been overcome, then only peace and love can stream from your being, since you yourself have become love and peace.
1: Entströmt eurem Inneren.
0: If only selfless love and holy peace stream from your inner being, then you also feel the Father stream that led you into his high and holy consciousness. My children, in every cell of your body is the spirit consciousness, the holy, incorruptible power. The lighter your thoughts are, the lighter are also your cells and organs, because then the spirit consciousness of the cells is more active and fills the entire body with light. If soul and body are flooded by the light of love and peace, then only health, peace, happiness, love, and joy can be the result.
1: Eine gesunde Seele hat auch
0: a healthy soul also has a healthy body. If the soul is light and bright, filled with my presence, then the body will stay resilient, even when the skin withers.
1: Das Innere, die Lichte,
0: the inner being, the light-filled soul which lives in me is rejuvenated, and the spirit body will be eternally young, for God knows no aging. If the soul in the person is light and bright, then the organism will only wither, but not age. Therefore, strive to feel, think, and speak only in a noble way. Then your body movements too will be harmonious and balanced. Recognize every body movement changes your aura and your disposition. Every body movement is a movement of the soul. If the soul is harmonious and full of light, your body movements will be harmonious and balanced. Therefore, if your sensations and thoughts are light-filled, then your body rhythm will be harmonious and your nature peaceful. The external, your conduct, indicates the condition of your inner being, of your feelings, thinking, and living. It also indicates the state of your soul. Strive to live in conscious harmony every day, indeed, every hour, every minute, by checking and monitoring your sensations, thoughts, and words. Clear up your past and do not fear the future. Live consciously in me. I am the present. Then you will find the way to my life, and you will penetrate more and more deeply into the eternal consciousness, God. Come to me, your Redeemer, who is also your inner physician and healer in every situation, under all the circumstances of life.

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1: Now breathe my breath of life consciously and feel how it streams toward you through the door of life. 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

0: und die Kraft bewusst im vierten Zentrum.
1: Breathe the light and the power consciously in the fourth center. Holy energies flow to the fourth consciousness center, which shall be a heaven in you.
0: Bittet und es wird euch gegeben.
1: Ask and it shall be given to you.
0: Ich öffne euch das Tor zum Leben.
1: I open the door to life for you. I, Christ, your Redeemer.
0: Betet zu eurem ewigen Vater.
1: Pray to your eternal Father, to the great Melchizedek, who lets his holy breath, his holy breathing stream into all spheres of life.
0: Ewiger Vater, sende in dieser Stunde verstärkt.
1: Eternal Father, in this hour, send your holy breath more intensely into the fourth consciousness sphere, where your children who strive toward you are at this moment. The part power of your primordial power, I, Christ, am especially active in the fourth consciousness sphere, because from there I lead your children who have become pure for the most part to you, to your great holy consciousness, of which I, your son, the part power of the primordial power, may partake.
0: Die Urkraft verbindet sich mit der Teilkraft.
1: The primordial power links with the part power, which is active in the fourth consciousness sphere.
0: Meine Menschenkinder sprechen nun ihr
1: My meditating children now address their physical heart as follows.
0: Das Herz meines Körpers empfängt die Kraft.
1: The heart of my body receives the power of life. It beats in a harmonious and balanced rhythm and provides all organs, all cells with healthy blood prepared by the divine stream.
0: Die auf den Strom des Lebens ausgerichteten sprechen.
1: The children aligned with the stream of life speak. My heart muscle is strong, because the eternal power has strengthened it and continues to bestow it with the consciousness of strength.
0: und heilenden Strahlen.
1: The soothing and healing rays bring about harmony and peace in soul and body and lead to a balanced heart rhythm.
0: Mein Wesen ist Freude und Liebe.
1: My nature is joy and love. I am filled by the power of the Spirit. I breathe harmoniously and rhythmically. I am strengthened, calm, and relaxed. I am enveloped in the holy forces of the inner physician and healer.
0: Das Licht Christi durchstrahlt meine Lungen.
1: The light of Christ irradiates my lungs. The inner physician and healer respirates me to the very tips of my lungs.
0: Meine Lunge ist gesund.
1: My lungs are healthy. They breathe in the rhythm of divine love. In the stream of salvation.
0: Glück und Freude durchströmen mein Inneres.
1: Happiness and joy stream through my inner being. 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Feel. I breathe the breath of the Holy Spirit.
0: Ich atme in Zukunft bewusst.
1: In future, I breathe consciously, for every breath contains the breath of life.
0: Alles Niedere ist von mir gewichen.
1: All that is base has withdrawn from me. Only the high and the noble streams through me.
0: Die dem göttlichen zustrebenden,
1: those who strive toward the divine will now address their spine and their spinal cord. They affirm the forces of life in the spine and in the spinal cord.
0: Das Leben ist der Geist.
1: Life is the spirit.
0: Der Geist durchströmt meine Wirbelsäule.
1: The spirit streams through my spinal column and pulsates through my spinal cord.
0: In mir wirkt das Leben der heiligen Ordnung.
1: The life of holy order is effective in me. The life of holy will is effective in me. The life of divine wisdom and of eternal earnestness is effective in me.
0: In mir strömt das Leben.
1: The life streams in me.
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0: Meine Rippen, die mit die Stütze meines Körpers.
1: My ribs, which help support my body, receive the stream of love. Love heals. Love makes me healthy.
0: Die Liebe Gottes durchströmt meine Rippen.
1: The love of God streams through my ribs, which are a support for my body. I affirm the absolute power in me. I am healthy.
0: Meine Kinder nun lenkt.
1: 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Speak in full awareness. Let your sensations be with your thoughts, and your sensations and thoughts be with your words.
0: In mich strömt die Kraft der Liebe ein.
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1: 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I am healthy because love heals.
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1: The spirit, the fount of health in you.
0: Atmet bewusst. Euer Atem.
1: Breathe consciously. Your breath is my breath of life.
0: Ihr atmet im vierten Lichtzentrum.
1: You are breathing in the fourth center of light.
0: Mit euren Empfindungen begleitet ihr nun die Kräfte der
1: With your sensations, you now accompany the forces of love to the third center. My healing light streams into the second center. There too, it radiates and irradiates all the organs that are connected to the second center of light.
0: Lindernde und heilende Kräfte.
1: Soothing and healing powers pulsate through the entire organism.
0: Mein Licht scheint im ersten Zentrum.
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1: Divine order touches all cells, all atoms, all being. The holy order puts order in my sensations, thoughts, words, and deeds.
0: Ich bin im Bewusstsein der Heiligen.
1: I am in the consciousness of holy order.
0: Meine Kinder, mit den Kräften des Heils.
1: My children, now in your sensations and with the powers of salvation, go up again all the way to the sixth consciousness center. It is the power of love.

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0: Dankt dem allmächtigen Geist.
1: Thank the Almighty Spirit who leads and guides you, who touches you and sets you aglow, and wants to press you close to his heart again. I lead you to God, your Father and mine. My child, you are surrounded by the aura of the Holy Spirit, by this holy power. Remain in this Father-Mother power, for God, the Almighty Spirit, is Father and Mother to you.
0: Ich segne dich mit meiner Kraft.
1: I bless you with my power. My healing streams vivify your soul. They fill the soul particles with light. The blessing of the Father, which flows through the Son, your Redeemer, accompanies you on the path to the Most High.
0: Amen.
1: Amen.

Have you ever asked yourself what Jesus of Nazareth really taught? Who can tell us the truth better than Jesus, the Christ, himself? Read, "This is my word," Alpha and Omega, the Gospel of Jesus, the Christ revelation, which true Christians the world over have come to know. Through the prophetess and emissary of God, Gabriele, Christ, the co-regent of the Kingdom of God, reveals in our time the facts about his life and works as Jesus of Nazareth. Learn the truth directly from Christ himself, free of theological opinions and interpretations. In this mighty work of revelation, Christ addresses the past, the present, and the future by way of the prophetic word through Gabriele. He, the Christ of God, teaches about the meaning and purpose of life on earth, about the falsification of his teachings during the past 2,000 years, about death, reincarnation, and life, the law of sowing and reaping, which also holds true in how we treat creation, about the true meaning of his deed of redemption, and much more. His eternal word is the teaching of the love for God and neighbor toward people, nature, and animals. It is the teaching of freedom, of peace, and of unity. He spoke and speaks to all people about the one God of love, God in us. Read the encompassing work, "This is my word," Alpha and Omega. Order your book online at gabriele-publishing-house.com or write to Gabriele Publishing House, Max Braun Street 2, in 97828 Altfeld in Germany, or under the telephone number 0049-9391-504-843.

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0: Ein kleiner, doch wichtiger Satz.
1: A small but important sentence in order to think about us who are human beings. What we love selflessly, that is, from our heart, is the possession of our soul. But what we desire, covet,

0: Liebe Zuschauer, liebe Zuschauer,
1: dear viewers, dear listeners, welcome to the program The Hidden Love of Jesus for the Animals. This topic brings up two questions. The first is, did Jesus love animals? So can we talk about the love of Jesus for the animals? Anyone who affirms this is perhaps interested to hear whether there are any indications of this. And anyone who believes in the love of Jesus for the animals has to wonder about the second question. Who made a secret of Jesus' love for the animals? We want to probe for the answers to these questions today. But first, who are we? We are not theologians. We don't believe that Jesus can be studied. We are people who see animals as creatures of God and treat them accordingly. As followers of Jesus of Nazareth, we want to shed light on the truth about his life and his teachings. Today, particularly in reference to his relationship to the animals, our fellow creatures. Before we get into the love of Jesus for the animals, we want to first briefly point out what devastating consequences it had and has until today that, as

0: As a rule, animals are denied any right to life or personality. They are simply evaluated according to their use to human beings. Most animals are used as suppliers of meat, or better said, they are abused and brutally slaughtered. Can you imagine that twice as many slaughter animals live on Earth as human beings? A large part of these poor creatures lead an atrocious existence in factory farming. Worldwide, over 50 billion land animals are killed for human consumption every year. Fish and other inhabitants of the oceans are in addition to this.
1: Year after year, millions of animals are abused and killed in animal experiments.
0: Fox, cats, mink, and other so-called fur-bearing animals are tortured so that later, in the truest sense of the words, their pelt is pulled off over their ears because people want to wear fur.
1: It's not any better for the animals living in the wild. They are harassed, hunted, and shot down. The oceans are fished empty, and man claims all living space for himself. Thus, the living space for animals is pushed back more and more, and many animal species die out.
0: Man has made other animal species serve his enjoyment at leisure time. Some are put on show in the circus or a petting zoo, while others are kept as so-called domestic animals. Many of these animals are not kept in a way that is appropriate to their species. They are degraded to lap dogs or cuddly cats or as fascinating reptiles in terrariums, as birds in cages or fish in aquariums. Until the next vacation, and then many animals are simply abandoned. This and much more are the cruel consequences of keeping the love of Jesus for the animals hidden.
2: Earlier, when I heard the words animals and Jesus, I thought of a picture from my childhood which hung in my grandparents' house. There, I could see Jesus as the Good Shepherd, standing in the midst of a flock of sheep with a little lamb in his arms. I loved this picture. And for me as a child, it was totally clear that Jesus was a friend of the animals who protected them. As a teenager, I remembered this picture again and thought, if Jesus loved the animals and protected them, as he is always depicted in pictures, then he certainly never killed them. Or did any of you, dear fellow people watching your televisions, ever see a picture that depicts Jesus with a knife in hand, poised to slit the throat of a lamb or some other animal? Hardly. Back then I continued thinking, for me, Jesus was an honest and just man who would not demand anything of his fellow men that he himself was not willing to do. So, Jesus would have never charged a person to slaughter an animal so that he could eat it. With this, I proved to myself as a young person that Jesus did not eat animals and was thus a vegetarian. Totally logical, isn't it? However, I cannot now say that following this I stopped eating meat, because I already was a vegetarian then.
0: Since I've supported the cause for animals, I've met many, very many people who are totally astonished and also glad that there are Christians who work for animals. Most people don't know anything about the love of Jesus for all creatures, because there is little to be found in the traditional church Bibles about how Jesus treated animals. There's the statement that Jesus lived for 40 days in the wilderness with the wild beasts. Also known is that Jesus drove the merchants out of the temple who sold animals to be sacrificed. He set the animals free, and he said, "Is it not written, 'My house shall be called a house of prayer for all nations,' but you have made it a den of robbers?"
1: In contrast, there are ancient sources outside the Bible in which more can be found about the love of Jesus for the animals, and which also express his animal-friendly diet. There is much information about this in a book by the theologian and religion scholar Dr. Carl Skriver, The Way of Life of Jesus and the First Christians. In it, Dr. Skriver quotes the following words of Jesus: "Woe to you who do not hear how it, the tormented animal, laments and cries to the Creator in heaven for pity. Thrice woe to the one against whom it cries and wails in its torment."
0: And who even knows today that the first followers of Jesus were vegetarians? Dr. Skriver also supplies abundant proof of this. According to an ancient scripture, Peter stated that he lived from bread and olives, to which he sometimes added a vegetable. The church father Clemens of Alexandria wrote about Matthew that he lived on seeds, the fruit of trees, and vegetables without meat, as well as the disciple Matthias, who was voted into the circle of the 12 disciples after the death of Judas. And the apostles Andreas, Philip, and Thomas were vegetarians, as were the evangelists Mark and Luke, as we can deduce from authors of the second century. James, the physical brother of Jesus, and the first leader of the original community in Jerusalem, was also a vegetarian. It is said of him, he lived on seeds and plants and touched neither meat nor wine. Thus, a few examples from ancient scriptures that demonstrate that many of the first followers of the Nazarene were vegetarians or even vegans. And this animal-friendly way of living had its origin in the teachings of Jesus of Nazareth.
2: We have before us a book that cannot be found in the Bible, in which a great deal can be read about the love of Jesus for the animals and his meat-free diet. The Gospel of Jesus is an original gospel that developed by way of Christian inspiration and is in accord with several fragments that still exist from the time of early Christianity.
1: We want to read you a few passages from this extra-biblical gospel. For example, how Jesus set the animals free. And we quote, "And it happened one day that a young man brought him live rabbits and doves that he might consume them with his disciples. And Jesus looked at the young man lovingly and said to him, 'You have a good heart, and God will enlighten you. But do you not know that in the beginning God gave man the fruits of the earth for food, and by this did not make him lower than the apes or the oxen or the horse or the sheep, and that he did not want that he may kill his fellow creatures and consume their flesh and blood? Therefore, let the creatures go free, that they may rejoice in God and bring no guilt to man.' And the young man set them free, and Jesus tore apart their cages and their fetters. But see, they were afraid to be taken captive once more and did not want to leave him. But he spoke to them and sent them away, and they obeyed his words and departed full of joy."
0: On another occasion, it is described how Jesus helped a horse. "And it came to pass that the Lord departed from the city and went into the mountains with his disciples, and they came to a mountain with very steep paths. There they met a man with a beast of burden, but the horse had collapsed, for it was overladen. The man struck it till the blood flowed, and Jesus went to him, saying, 'You son of cruelty, why do you strike your animal? Do you not see that it is much too weak for its burden? And do you not know that it suffers?' But the man retorted, What have you to do therewith? I may strike my animal as much as it pleases me, for it belongs to me. And I bought it with a goodly sum of money. Ask those who are with you, for they are from my neighborhood and know thereof. And some of the disciples answered, saying, Yes, Lord, it is as he said. We were there when he bought the horse. And the Lord rejoined, Do you not see then how it is bleeding? And do you not hear how it wails and laments? But they answered, saying, No, Lord, we do not hear that it wails or laments. And the Lord became sad and said, Woe to you, because of the dullness of your heart. You do not hear how it laments and cries to its heavenly Creator for pity. But thrice woe to the one against whom it cries and wails in its torment. And he went forward and touched the horse, and the animal stood up, and its wounds were healed. But he said to the man, Go on your way now, and henceforth strike it no more, if you too hope to find mercy.
2: Another passage in the Gospel describes how he treated animals like his little brothers and sisters. It reads, Jesus came into a village and saw there a stray kitten, and it suffered from hunger, and cried out to him. And he picked it up, wrapped it in his robe, and let it rest at his breast. And when he went through the village, he gave the cat to eat and to drink. And it ate and drank, and showed him its thanks. And he gave it to one of his disciples, a widow called Lorenza, and she took care of it. And some of the people said, This man takes care of all the animals. Are they his brothers and sisters that he loves them so? And he said to them, Verily, these are your fellow brothers from the great family of God, your brothers and sisters who have the same breath of life from the eternal. And whoever cares for the least of them and gives it food and drink in its need does this to me. And the one who deliberately allows that one of them suffer privation and does not defend it when it is ill-treated allows this evil to happen as if it were done to me. For just as you have done in this life, will it be done to you in the life to come?
0: Dear viewers, dear listeners, I don't know how you feel, but many years ago when I first heard these stories from the life of Jesus, how Jesus treated the animals, what love he had for them, and how he cared for them, it brought tears to my eyes. It was like a liberation. As a child, I had loved the animals, but I could never understand the discrepancy of loving animals on the one hand, and at the same time, of being led to believe that one absolutely has to eat meat, and that that's what animals are for, and so on. Perhaps you've also felt the same. But when I got to know these stories about Jesus and the animals, one very important question was left open. Why didn't I know anything about this? Why do only relatively few people know this at all? For centuries, animals have been tortured and killed. How would it have been if people had known about the love of Jesus for the animals? And with this, we come to the question, why is there nothing to be read about this in the present-day Bibles of the churches?
2: The four Gospels of the Bible, as they are generally known today, did not fall from heaven as the Word of God. It is known that they were not written by Jesus himself, and probably not by his disciples either, but emerged about half a century after his death. It was only in the middle to the end of the second century that it was decided which of the numerous existing Gospels, it was the most common ones, would be included in the Bible. These are the texts that we know today. There are many others that we don't know. On the other hand, the first church fathers were indeed still able to go back to other sources because some of them very clearly advocated for abstention from meat. One of these was Jerome, who was quite involved in translating the Bible and is revered today as a church father and saint.
1: And Jerome came to the following conclusion. The eating of flesh was unknown until the deluge. But after the deluge, the poison of flesh meat was offered to our teeth. But once Christ has come in the end of time, and Omega passed into Alpha and turned the end into the beginning, we are no longer allowed, nor do we eat flesh. Apparently, Jerome was not only a vegetarian, but also a real friend of the animals, because according to what has been passed down, he took a thorn out of a lion's paw. The lion then became tame and was a truly loyal companion.
0: And so, like Jerome, other church fathers spoke out for vegetarianism. One of these was John Chrysostomus, former Archbishop of Constantinople, who, for instance, reported at the end of the 4th century about a group of exemplary Christians, and I quote, "No streams of blood flowed at their place. No flesh was slaughtered and cut to pieces. One does not smell there the awful vapor of meals of meat. One hears no racket and terrible noise. They eat only bread, which they earn through their work, and water that a pure spring offers them. When they want a lavish meal, then indulgence consists of fruits, and they find thereby higher enjoyment than at the royal tables."
3: Höheren Genuss als an königlichen Tafeln.
2: A contemporary of Chrysostomus, Gregory of Nazianzus, church father from Cappadocia, and by the way, one of Jerome's teachers, said, "The indulgence in meat dishes is a disgraceful wrong, and I desire that you may strive to offer your soul nourishment that lasts eternally."
1: And Basil the Great, who is considered one of the most significant figures in the Church, wrote during the same period, "The body that is burdened with meat foods is plagued with illnesses. A moderate style of life makes it healthier and stronger and cuts off the root of evil. The vapors of meat foods darken the light of the spirit. It is hard for one to love virtue when one is gladdened by meat dishes and festive meals."
0: Those are clear and conclusive statements. Let's imagine if the church leaders of today were to proclaim that from their pulpits, what suffering would have been spared the animals if throughout the centuries the churches had taught the vegetarian diet that was so familiar to some of the first Christians. Where would the earth be today? Maybe there wouldn't be any climate disaster. The earth would be healthy and could nourish all people. And now, inevitably, we ask ourselves, why is this vegetarian way of living of the followers of Jesus practically unknown?
2: Certainly, several factors contributed to this. The first Christians lived widely scattered in small groups. As time passed, the old cult elements flowed into these young communities. Above all, in those where no eyewitness of Jesus was active, part of these old elements were the hierarchical structures, the rituals, and the concept of sacrifice, which was familiar to the Jews as well as the Romans. And the tradition of eating meat seems to have asserted itself in this way. Presumably back then it was like today. People simply heard what they wanted to hear. Until today, the majority of church members who eat meat refer to a statement by Paul, and I quote, "Eat whatever is sold in the meat market without raising any question on the ground of conscience." But in this statement, Paul wasn't concerned at all about the food, but instead about the fact that it did not matter for whom the meat was offered. Besides, we can't forget that these are not words of Jesus of Nazareth, but merely the opinion of Paul, who did not even know Jesus. But directly before the above statement, Paul himself wrote, "All things are lawful, but not all things are helpful. All things are lawful, but not all things build up."
0: Doesn't that mean that for Paul there was no forbiddance? But even for him, eating meat was by far nothing that is helpful or builds up. But theology simply took this half-sentence from Paul from another context and have been misusing it until today as legitimization for the unlimited eating of meat. In doing so, it withholds the fact that in another passage Paul also says that he would abstain from meat if anyone in the community objected to it. Several of the first Christians followed Jesus faithfully, and so like him, they were animal protectors. They were pacifists and conscientious objectors to military service. This is why neither soldiers nor hunters were accepted in the first original Christian communities. But the majority wanted it differently, and the majority finally prevailed. Probably also in the selection of texts that were included in the Bible. Several earnest followers of Jesus were purposefully persecuted and eliminated or silenced. And so the high ethics and morals that Jesus taught became lost more and more over the course of time. An external religion developed with a hierarchical structure, with rituals and cult acts, which had far removed itself from its original ideals.
1: And Emperor Constantine used this new religion as an instrument by making it the state religion of the Roman Empire. Starting in the year 313, he greatly favored this new church, and in the year 326, issued the so-called heretic law under which he persecuted the early Christian movements. It is said that he had molten lead poured down the throats of those who abstained from alcohol and were a vegetarian, false teachers. Thus, with Constantine, it could have been life-endangering to confess to belonging to the vegetarian minority. This explains why today so little is known about the love of Jesus for animals and a meatless diet. The minority split off, and the minorities turned into the first so-called heretics. The first heretic, whom the church had executed in 385 in Trier, was the Spanish Priscillian, whose teaching included respect for creation and abstention from eating meat.
0: The church began to eliminate more and more the knowledge about Jesus' love for animals and all those who kept to this. Parallel to this, the theological doctrinal system against the animals was established. Augustine, by the way, Pope Ratzinger's favorite theologian, and also Martin Luther's, demonstrated already in the 4th and 5th centuries his cold-hearted and brutal attitude towards animals when he wrote, "We can see from their screams that animals die in agony, but this does not affect people, for the animal lacks a rational soul."
1: Thomas of Aquinas, until today acknowledged the most important doctor of the Church, specified in the 13th century, "We think that man alone possesses a substantial, that is, a living soul, while the souls of animals perish with the body." So much for the quote from Thomas of Aquinas. And such judgments by doctors of the Church, who are highly praised even today, created the foundation for people's cruel treatment of the animals and for the persecution of all those who championed the cause of animals.
2: And dear viewers, dear listeners, the word persecution should be taken literally here. Priscillian was merely the first vegetarian heretic who was executed. At the Synod of Braga in Portugal in 561, excommunication was declared against those who, like Priscillian, consider meat dishes to be impure and abstain from them. There it says, if someone believes meat dishes, which God gave people to enjoy, are impure and thus abstains from them, he is excommunicated. A pontifical declaration of excommunication is a kind of death sentence because the person banned was excluded from society. He lost all his rights and everyone was allowed to kill him without punishment.
0: With his declaration of excommunication, the Pope was primarily targeting the early Christian Manichaeans because they stated, for instance, since man must eat in order to live on earth, it is better to eat foods that contain much light, such as fruit in radiant colors, melons, squash, and cucumbers. On the other hand, strictly to be avoided are meat and wine. The Manichaeans were persecuted and killed, just like all those who dared to put the teachings of Jesus of Nazareth into practice.
1: In the Middle Ages, the Church Inquisition ultimately had people hung who refused to kill animals. As proof of their correct Roman Catholic belief, suspects had to, for example, publicly slaughter an animal. The philosopher Count von Hunsbrück writes, through a bishop's conference in Goslar in the year 1051, several heretics were condemned to death because they had refused to kill chicken, because this corresponded to the ideology of the Cathars not to kill animals. It has been passed down that even during the 13th century, two women in southern France were handed over as heretics and executed because they refused to kill a chicken.
2: And today? It's true that today the Church accepts worship services for animals or church conventions for man and animal. But in terms of the disdain for animals, which until today allows the abuse and killing of animals, nothing has changed in the Church. And dear fellow people, do you know what's particularly macabre? The so-called Christian holidays, Christmas and Easter of all times, are the largest slaughter feasts. Jesus of Nazareth was born among the animals in the stable of Bethlehem. The animals gave him their feeding manger and their warmth. And today, as thanks for this, animals are massacred at Christmas time.
1: It is not any different at Easter. Jesus of Nazareth died an agonizing death on the cross because mankind had not accepted him and his revolutionary teachings. He died at about the same time as the innocent lambs which were sacrificed at Passover at that time. And today? Until today, church Christians sacrifice countless animals for the pleasure of their palates. This is a blatant abuse of the name of Jesus the Christ, who loved the animals and spoke up for them.
0: But who on earth knows this? And this is exactly the problem. The knowledge about the love of Jesus for the animals was kept hidden for centuries. A Catholic has to subject himself to the Pope in the Vatican, which has its own farm and pontifical butcher shop that supply Pope Ratzinger with meat and sausages.
2: Still today, many a church appears to orient itself to the ancient ritual of animal sacrifice. At an artisan celebration at the construction site of the cathedral in Hildesheim, Germany, that is, in the middle of the cathedral, a suckling pig was turned in its own juices, as the bishopric proudly reported. And this was not the only animal that was sacrificed on this evening for the pleasures of the palate. It's not surprising that until today, with ecclesiastical legitimization, butchers have the Easter lamb on their emblem with a flag of resurrection, a symbol of Christ. Again, this is a mockery of Jesus of Nazareth, who loved the animals.
1: But it's not only the Catholic Church. At Hubertus Masses, pastors and priests of both denominations bless the hunters, the hunt, and the killed animals. It's not enough that the Church bless the terrorism, the war against the animals. Pastors and priests who are also hunters are not a rarity.
2: Even at the dedication of animal experiment centers, pastors are present to bless the event. To serve Mammon, the Lutheran Church in Hanover, Germany, for instance, sold a lot belonging to the church to the pharmaceutical company, which built a research center there in order to carry out animal experiments there. And at the end of 2011, Pope Ratzinger even named the animal experiment ideologist Dr. Wolf Joachim Singer, known for his experiments on monkeys, as consultant to the Pontifical Council on Culture. This may be the pontifical unculture, but it has nothing to do with the high ethics and morals of the fine culture of Jesus of Nazareth.
0: Until today, the disdain for animals is written into the doctrine of the churches. The life-disdaining formulations in the Catholic Catechism, released in 1992, with a then-cardinal and present Pope Ratzinger as co-publisher, speaks volumes. According to it, the animals are under the stewardship of man, and therefore man may use animals for food and clothing. And the Vatican Church teaches that medical and scientific experimentation on animals is a morally acceptable practice if it remains within reasonable limits.
2: In 1992, during a contribution to a discussion of the Scientific Council of the Commissioners for Environmental Questions of the Council of the Evangelical Lutheran Church of Germany on the topic of the responsibility of man for the animal as a fellow creature, the Luther Church demonstrated its hostile attitude toward animals. Only human beings can be referred to regarding the inalienable dignity and the unlimited right to life of each individual, was stated there. The butchers, hunters, and factory farmers received their blessing from the Lutheran Church. In the above-mentioned contribution, it was also said, and I quote, "When people live from the killing of animal life, then this is indeed a sign, in the language of theology, of the fallen world, but not of itself the individual guilt and burdening of conscience."
0: In these statements, it becomes clear that until today, the churches are against the animals. They are responsible for the fact that the love of Jesus for the animals was kept hidden. And it's of no use either when church representatives now and then speak nice words in the media, for example. One has to preserve creation. Or have we perhaps not seen the report that the church authorities are urging that factory farming be immediately stopped and eating meat should be gradually stopped? Where was the report that the priests are all now gradually becoming vegetarians? Where was the appeal to industry to immediately abstain from animal experimentation? Where was the appeal to the hunters to lay down their rifles and to let the animals in forest and field live? I have heard nothing about this.
2: Today we've quoted several historical sources which confirm that Jesus loved the animals and was a vegetarian. But in our time, We are no longer dependent on this academic knowledge. Through a completely different source, we learn today how Jesus really lived and what he had and still has today to say to us. It is the source of the divine wisdom which comes through Gabriele, the prophetess and emissary of God for our time. The divine world has been giving revelations through her for more than 37 years. During this time, numerous books and pamphlets have also been published from the Divine Wisdom, for example, the two pamphlets, Animals Lament, The Prophet Denounces, and The Murder of Animals is the Death of Humans, both of which have been translated into 14 languages and disseminated by the hundreds of thousands.
0: The central work in which we learn today about the significance of the life of Jesus in a dimension never before existing is the great Christ revelation, This is my word. It is a work that goes far beyond the content of the Bible. Based on the Gospel of Jesus, from which we have already read several passages today, Christ revealed details of his life through Gabriele. In this work of revelation, it becomes clear that Christ not only came for us human beings, but also to liberate the animals from their suffering.
1: We'd like to read two excerpts today which make this clear. As Jesus of Nazareth, I spoke to many people about the law of life and thus about the animals, which, like human beings, feel pain, grief, and joy. Just as man should not be against, but for his neighbor, so should he also be for the animals and bear responsibility for them, because they serve man. Over and over again, I taught the people that animals, too, are creatures of God, which man should not disregard, but should love.
0: In another passage of this mighty Christ revelation, it says, many animals adopt the vibrations of people and behave like people. If human beings change and live in accordance with the divine law, then animals, too, will again become trusting and will be the friends of humans.
2: Dear fellow people, Jesus of Nazareth loved the animals, and he taught the people to live the golden rule also toward the animals. Do not do to another what you do not want to have done to you, also not to animals or plants. This truth was, like so much, kept hidden by the church institutions. It was twisted and often reversed into the opposite. If you would like to learn the truth about the life of Jesus of Nazareth, concerning how he treated the animals as well as what his life and his teachings truly signify, then we would like to recommend the great Christ revelation, This is my word. We would also like to end this program with a passage from this divine work of revelation. Christ speaks. What man does to the animals, he does to himself. For the life, God, is in all forms of life. God did not give man the right to put himself above the animal. He gave him the commandment to love life, regardless of the form in which it manifests itself. With these thoughts, we take our leave of you, dear viewers, dear listeners. A warm greetings in God, and goodbye.

The time is now to read what the one God, the speaking God, the one stream from above, from Abraham to Gabriele, has to say. Eternal intelligence instead of artificial intelligence. 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

0: Liebe Brüder, liebe Schwestern, in den Gemeinschaften im Zeichen der Lilie.
1: Dear brothers, dear sisters, in the communities under the sign of the lily. Some brothers and sisters have been thinking about the inanities that often slip into our daily life. We don't really perceive these inanities much. They simply are a part of daily life. However, the day-by-day inanities about which we talk with others or with our colleagues while at work, in the end, reduce our life energy and also take the energies from our performance at work. Mostly, the words that hardly have substance, which we understand to be inanities, come from self-love, which we can also call narcissism. The contents of our self-love, which we try to express in long conversations, are, for example, how efficient or capable we are, or how the other person is still behind, according to his patterns of behavior. All this is, in the end, inanities, thoughts or words of self-exaltation, which we want to describe as smoke and mirrors. To where do such inanities, the smoke and mirrors of our self-love, reach? They reach us, ourselves. But for us, they are supposed to reach our fellow people, perhaps our boss, or our colleagues at work, or even God in us. So whom do we want to deceive with our self-love, also called narcissism? Again and again, we hear that everything is energy. So if everything is energy, then behavior patterns are also energies, as, for example, our inanities that we call smoke and mirrors. Smoke is also energy, as are mirrors too. So, to where do these energies go? First, the cells of our body absorb them. For example, our heart, our liver, our spleen, our digestive tract, our nervous system as well, can be influenced by them. Every burden of our body also enters our soul and, in sequences of pictures, goes on into the purification planes, which later, then, when we have set aside our body, are several paths of our soul, so that what lies behind such burdens can be cleared up. Our arbitrary thoughts, which we so succinctly describe as smoke and mirrors, are, in the end, our insidious feelings, sensations, thoughts, and words. Such stirrings and inclinations do not reach God in us. So it depends on us, on how we want to follow our path to God.
0: Ein Absatz aus den
1: A paragraph from Father Words to Us, His Children, says the following. See, I created perfect children. Whoever does not strive for perfection in thoughts, words, and deeds, in him I cannot be effective. Dear brother, dear sister, in the communities under the sign of the lily, there are many, many conversations about us and by us. The one helps the other.

0: Liebe Zuschauerinnen, liebe Zuschauer.
1: Dear viewers, dear listeners, we warmly welcome you to a special program on the occasion of a great spiritual divine event that took place quietly on January 6, 1975, unnoticed by the noise of the world. In commemoration of this day, we have received a message rich in content directly from the Kingdom of God, from the Seraph of Divine Wisdom, once in Gabriele, in the prophetic word through her spiritual son Ulrich, which we may now present. There is no death, the Seraph of Divine Wisdom. Dear brothers, dear sisters worldwide, the Seraph of Divine Wisdom, once God's prophetess and emissary on earth, Gabriele, greets you in your hearts. Yes, year after year, brothers and sisters in the following of Jesus of Nazareth, the Christ of God, have taken January 6 as an occasion to give honor to Christ and to the Father, Mother, God, by announcing and emphasizing that decades ago, on this special day, the breakthrough of the inner word had come to pass. Since that day, more than 50 years ago, heaven has been open, and the kingdom of God can once again reveal itself through the mouth of a prophet. It is

0: is the day on which the Prince of Divine Wisdom, called Brother Emmanuel on earth, gave the first words of revelation directly from the sanctum of God to the human being Gabriele. The eternal word, which since that day I, as a human being Gabriele, have been privileged to receive every day for almost 50 years. The eternal All-One Father, Mother God sent me, Gabriele, as the prophetess and emissary of God to humankind. It was not I, Gabriele, who called myself a prophetess. The human being Gabriele had initially resisted this very much. It was God, the Eternal One, the Lord, who called me his emissary and prophetess. And so I was privileged to serve him and his Son, the Christ of God, for almost 5 decades. For all areas of life necessary to people, revelations, schoolings, and teachings were given, which are freely accessible in the Sophia Library. And thus, the cornucopia of divine wisdom has truly been poured out upon humankind. Everything has been given through the Christ of God, on whose behalf the divine wisdom has accomplished everything. Many foundations were also laid externally, given, inspired, and revealed from the Spirit of God through the Christ of God, through the Prince of Divine Wisdom, and also through the Eternal All-One Father, Mother God, the God of Abraham, Isaac, and Jacob. Truly, for nearly 5 decades, I, Gabriele, was privileged to serve the Eternal All-One as a handmaid, prophetess, and emissary of God. Then came the time when I was allowed to pass on and return to the side of my dual, the cherub of divine wisdom. Truly, it has now been a little over a year since I laid down my earthly body and returned to the kingdom of God.
1: You people of this earth, yes, you nations of this earth, an inconceivable event took place during my earthly life. Over many, many incarnations, I was prepared to reveal the Word of God directly from the sanctum of God, which truly broke through decades ago and is now being broadcast worldwide to all willing people, and via technology can be received in many languages by countless free communities and gathering points all over the earth. My beloved brothers and sisters, January 6th has thus truly become a special day for humankind. As the human being Gabriele, it was always rather my day. That is also what I repeatedly said to my brothers and sisters. But my brothers and sisters want to honor God, the Eternal One, and His Son, the Christ of God, our divine brother. And now also the supporting pair of divine wisdom by organizing special radio broadcasts on this day, so that people may awaken and change their ways and orient themselves more and more to the teachings of the Sermon on the Mount of Jesus of Nazareth and the Ten Commandments of God through Moses. And in addition, to all that has been given over decades by the supporting pair of divine wisdom, which is now available in its fullness in the Sophia Library, so as to give humankind the opportunity to take the steps based on these revelations, schoolings, and teachings, the steps that lead to the kingdom of peace of the Christ of God and, via the kingdom of peace of the Christ of God, back to the eternal home.
0: Dear brothers, dear sisters worldwide, by your radios, The message from the kingdom of God is very unambiguous and clear. God is spirit and eternal life. The highest vibrating energy, eternal light. There is no death. The souls of human beings live eternally. All life is animated by God, the Eternal One. God in us and we in God. And the life in everything and in everyone is the Christ of God, who received the life from God, the Eternal One, and who, on his behalf and together with the divine wisdom, is responsible for the homebringing of all fallen souls and human beings. However, whoever can understand it, let them understand it. Whoever wants to leave it, let them leave it. But time is running out, and the hours are fleeing from humankind. And in this year, beloved brothers and beloved sisters, that is, a good year after my passing, I, Gabriele, reveal myself through my spiritual immediate son, the prophet Ulrich, who for decades stood by my side as a human being and served me and the kingdom of God. He was called on behalf of the Most High, as revealed through the Prince of Divine Wisdom, to take on as a human being the main responsibility for building the announced kingdom of peace of the Christ of God. And that the Prince of Divine Wisdom wants to work through our immediate son in an inspirational way. Thus, our spiritual son began already decades ago as a human being at my side to do inspiration exercises. And already at the time of his calling, it was revealed to him that after my passing, the Prince of Divine Wisdom and I, formerly Gabriele, will work in an inspirational way through our spiritual son, the human being Ulrich. All this has now come to pass, dear brothers, dear sisters. And now the word of revelation flows from the heavens through one immediately spiritual son, the prophet Ulrich, who is irradiated by his spiritual parents, the supporting pair of divine wisdom, similar as during my lifetime as Gabriele. And the Eternal, All-One Father, reveals himself through him. And the Christ of God, once in Jesus of Nazareth, reveals himself through him, our immediate Son of Divine Wisdom. And also the supporting pair of Divine Wisdom, the Prince of Divine Wisdom, called Emmanuel, and I, Gabriele, his spiritual mother, gives revelations through our Son.
1: The continuity of the word of revelation from the kingdom of God is assured. You peoples of this earth, take this message into your hearts. Once again, the kingdom of God announces through the seraph of divine wisdom who I am, once in Gabriele, now at the side of the Prince of Divine Wisdom, that there is no death. The soul lives forever. The souls will purify themselves because deep within the soul is the core of being, the pure spirit being from God, the Eternal One, which will return home back to the kingdom of God. Humankind is called upon to live according to the Sermon on the Mount of Jesus of Nazareth and according to the Ten Commandments of God through Moses. People are called upon to truly take seriously the cornucopia of divine wisdom that is given to them and to begin to live according to it. For the times are truly becoming ever more threatening for Mother Earth, and thus also for everything that lives on her, in her, and above her. O you people of this earth, when will you finally grasp that God, the Eternal One, is the omnipotence of love, and not your gods whom you yourselves have chosen so as to worship the God of the underworld, be it in religions or in nations? Everything you worship is an abomination to God, the Eternal One. And no prophet has ever revealed or taught what the sham Christian religions proclaim to the peoples as the will of God.
0: Brothers and sisters all over the world, today many people commemorate the breakthrough of the prophetic word from the Sanctum of God more than 50 years ago. The kingdom of God does not remain silent. God, the Eternal One, is a speaking God. For over five decades, humankind has received. For decades, the prophetic word of the all-one Father, Mother God, and His Son, the Christ of God, has once again been fought against, slandered, mocked, derided, and ridiculed. And since this is no longer possible everywhere, because countless people no longer believe and follow the religion's web of lies, the prophetic word of today is often hushed up and further discredited by the rulers of this world. For decades, the true followers of Jesus of Nazareth have been ridiculed in the media with false opinions and outright lies that are approved by judges with a church orientation as freedom of expression and as insults permissible by the state. Stretching the law is a phenomenon well known to humankind from the history of the Inquisition. But God, the Eternal One, is not the state's judicial law, but eternal justice. And the person who violates this will reap what he has sown, at the latest as a poor soul. The law of cause and effect, of sowing and reaping, was created by humankind itself. In the spheres of purification, after the passing of the person, there will then be wailing and gnashing of teeth for periods of time for which there is no expression. Those who pay homage to the Father of lies will be received by the Father of lies. Dear fellow people, do not believe the media when it comes to the prophetic word of the present time. It is I, Gabriele, the emissary and prophetess of God, who has brought you so much, the first daughter of God, the seraph of divine wisdom, who suffered so much and for so long on this earth in countless incarnations for you, similar to Jesus of Nazareth in his time. And on behalf of the Christ of God, the divine wisdom is authorized to proclaim the teachings of the kingdom of God over and over again to people and souls. And our spiritual son, the human being Ulrich, through whom I raise my word, has truly also been on earth already in the Old Covenant as a prophet of God for Christ, for the kingdom of God, and for the divine wisdom. And so we have opened the prophetic channel anew, so that the prophet of God for this time, our son, the human being Ulrich, the son of divine wisdom, can, at the end of time, once again give the word of the heavens to the people who truly seek God, so that what is meant to come into being may finally come into being, a people of God on earth. And the prophet Ulrich, irradiated by the supporting pair of divine wisdom, the cherub and seraph of divine wisdom, his spiritual dual parents, will work for the kingdom of God on this earth and continue to give the prophetic word to the community of the Lord for the building of the kingdom of God on this earth. For the Lord is with him.
1: The foundations for the kingdom of peace of Jesus, the Christ of God, have been laid. They will be further expanded and built up by the core community of the Lord for the building of the kingdom of peace of the Christ of God. And it will be. And Christ truly makes come true his words, I come soon. Beloved fellow people, beloved friends of the Christ of God, truly, come and help build the kingdom of peace of the Christ of God, our divine brother, the Redeemer of humankind. And so I call out once more, your sister Gabriele, open your hearts wide and grasp what the hour has struck. Look at your media. Look at what is being said in economics, in science, in politics, and religions. And you will realize that it is all just empty and hollow words that accomplish nothing, absolutely nothing, for the future of humankind except suffering, hardship, war, misery, and destruction. That is why God, the Eternal One, has once more sent the Christ of God and the Divine Wisdom to make you aware that God, the Eternal All-One Creator God, is love, and that there is no eternal damnation. Everything that has to do with external religions and their cults, rites, ceremonies, priests, and hierarchies is an abomination to God, the Eternal One. Any kind of bloodshed is also an abomination to God, the Eternal One, because it violates the commandment of love for God and neighbor, which was already written down in the Ten Commandments with the words, you shall not kill. Everything that contradicts this serves only the God of the underworld. Truly, many people pray to the God of the underworld, and they are not aware of it. For God, the Eternal One, is the Creator God and life itself. And because God is life, he cannot possibly approve of the murdering and the killing of life. The Eternal Creator God of love for God and neighbor cannot, after all, act against his own creation, against his own law. Therefore, do not believe the lies of the priests in the old traditions who falsified the scriptures only to their own advantage, thus worshipping the God of the underworld who wants to destroy the souls and who wants to keep you in the spheres of purification for long periods of time because he needs your energies. Turn to the Sermon on the Mount of Jesus of Nazareth. Turn to the Ten Commandments of God through Moses. That is the path to the heart of God. And if there are people who want to understand and recognize even more deeply how to walk the path back to the eternal homeland, may they read and learn from the abundance of divine wisdom that is available for all areas of life in the Sophia Library.
0: Truly, brothers and sisters in an earthly garment, it is high time. It is truly high time. And the times, the hours, are fleeing from humankind. I am and eternally remain the first daughter of God. I am the seraph of divine wisdom. I was on the earth as God's emissary and prophet your sister Gabriele. But because time is now running out and the hours are fleeing, I have approached my son, through whom I am revealing myself, and asked him to receive my word for me on this day, on which the breakthrough of the prophetic word took place decades ago. And to this day, God does not remain silent, for God, the Eternal All One, is a God of love for God and neighbor, and He does not leave His children alone. He has sent His prophets and prophetesses to humankind at all times. Truly, you peoples of the earth, wake up, and follow the Christ of God. And the Christ of God revealed to you as Jesus of Nazareth, love God above all else and your neighbor as yourself. That is the law and the prophets. And not one letter of it will be taken back. Truly, the path of love for God and neighbor is given in the Ten Commandments and in the Sermon on the Mount of Jesus of Nazareth. My brothers and sisters all over the world, I greet you in your hearts and truly wish you comprehension of who God, the Eternal One, is, who Christ, the risen Jesus of Nazareth, really is, so that you may find your way out of spiritual death. I say to you, the living Christ is not the dead man on the cross, nor is it the little boy in the manger, as the pseudo-Christian priestly religions would have you to believe. Truly, neither the dead man on the cross nor the little boy in the manger can give revelations. But the living Christ of God represents the kingdom of God in the prophetic word. And He has been speaking in the prophetic word for thousands of years, and He always speaks against the priestly caste's web of lies. Many, many prophets of God, enlightened men and women, received His word in the past and began to live according to His holy word. But most of them were murdered and persecuted by the priests of the respectively ruling religion of blood sacrifice, the cult of the god of the underworld, in alliance with the worldly rulers. And it is similar in this time too. The prophetic word of God is again being ridiculed, persecuted, mocked, and derided. And over again, the true followers of Jesus of Nazareth are slandered, or one pretends that they do not exist.
1: But the hours are fleeing from the people, and that means that the Christ of God is making His proclamation true. I come soon. And truly, beloved brothers and sisters worldwide, this also means that beforehand, all of external humankind that is far from God, the continual worship of the God of the underworld by the masses of peoples and their blind leaders of the blind will fade away. Yes, the earth is cleansing itself. The earth is opening up and devouring everything that does not comply with the commandments of God, to the love of God and neighbor. This is already written in the ancient scriptures. Brothers and sisters all over the world, wake up. You people who are still vegetating away as if you were traumatic, wake up. Hear the voice from the Spirit of God and take it seriously. for time is fleeing from humankind.
2: But
1: all people and souls will return home at some point, for love is the only thing that remains in the souls, and the love of the Father, Mother, God, and of His Son, Christ, will lead all beings back to the eternal kingdom of God. For God, the Eternal One, is simply the love for God and neighbor, and beyond that, there is nothing else. So I leave you the Christ of God's peace and the Christ of God's love in your hearts. Truly, wake up and come home. Wake up and comprehend that there is no death. The souls live eternally. You live eternally because God, the Eternal One, is life and love, and His Son, the Christ of God, takes every soul and every human being by the hand and leads them back into this love, which is the being from eternity to eternity.
0: Dear fellow people, dear brothers and sisters worldwide, the Seraph of Divine Wisdom, once in Gabriele, concludes her message from the Kingdom of God with the words, "Now that you are commemorating the breakthrough decades ago of the Word of God from the Sanctum of God, also think of the earnestness of this time and that God's mercy once more grants you grace of His word. Peace to my children, peace to my friends, peace to my brothers and sisters, your sister Gabriele, the Seraph of Divine Wisdom, speaking today as a law angel before the throne of God. Peace be with you."

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1: Welcome to another reading in the program series Find Yourself, Words of Life. Just one sentence can brighten your mood. We'll read several chapters from the book The Contemporary Death, Living and Dying in Order to Keep Living. Everyone Dies for Himself Alone, by Gabriele, the prophetess and emissary of God in our time. In this book, and from her open consciousness, Gabriele answers fundamental questions of life that many a person is only able to ask with anxious feelings. Where does life come from? What is death? What comes afterward? In her explanations, Gabriele guides us to the conclusion that anyone who learns to understand life no longer fears death. Today, we'll begin with a chapter entitled From Fear of Death to a Conscious Life, to Security, Serenity, and Inner Steadfastness through Self-Discovery. Particularly during our time, when ethics and morals have merely the cut of a house of cards, the tormentor fear goes around bringing before our human eyes the threat of the inevitable, of death, over and over again. If we want to defeat the tormentor, we have to take up the whole question of God and of life, and, in the final analysis, of our life on earth, in which every action triggers a corresponding reaction, whether we want to accept this or not. Said in a spiritual way, with our doing and not doing, we are subject to the law of cause and effect, of sowing and reaping. If we now and today were to take up the whole question of death and dying and give it serious thought, we would examine our way of thinking and acting and would watch ourselves more and more, particularly when we feel as though we are being driven or when we slip into panic because something unfathomable seizes us by the neck. If we then question this, using the analytical word why, that is, if we search ourselves conscientiously, we will become aware of the fact that an inner power is stimulating us to self-recognition through our soul and via our conscience. From the one who learns to listen and to sense what his conscience is advising him, for the conscience is always the good that comes from the soul, and then deals with this and from then on only does the good, fear will gradually fall away. He feels free and carried by a kind power that from within gives him security and a hold and makes him happy. It is the primordial source, God.
2: Only when we learn to understand our existence as human beings, when we grasp why we live here as human beings, it is only then that our life begins to make sense to us. It is then that we gradually come to understand what living and dying in order to keep living eternally means. It is only then that we become aware of the content of the words hope, comfort, knowledge, wisdom, joy, peace, health, inner balance, and beauty. And will stay fresh and joyful all the way into old age. For the one who lives consciously truly lives. During his life on earth, the one who finds himself in the true contents of the expressions of his life, who strives to keep the God-given standards of the Ten Commandments and the Sermon on the Mount of Jesus, will be plagued, tormented, or pursued less and less by his own wrong behavior. he is more and more aware that a life on earth lived in a spirit of spiritual, ethical, moral values is worth it. A person who is willing to question himself, to examine and recognize himself in the situations of the day, is a winner. His own faults and errors of judgment shock him less and less. He analyzes things, makes them clear to himself, draws his lesson, and moves on. The result of this is a quiet conscience, and thus security, serenity, and steadfastness in his own inner being. He gains the experience that his life does not really depend on enjoying everything to the fullest. Without considering the well-being of his fellow man and his fellow creatures, but that the true quality of life lies in spiritual growth and maturity that enables a peaceable community that brings far-sightedness and insight, dynamism, joy in life, and a feeling of fulfillment in life. Then we increasingly feel the stream of life that carries and guides us. Then our inkling becomes certain that life is everlasting. We comprehend that life is simply life, whether here or there.
1: We move on to another chapter. Whoever learns to understand his life no longer fears death. Whoever closes himself off from the fact that after passing away and setting aside the shell of his body, only the aggregate state changes from coarse material to fine material substance, is also not prepared to earnestly think about his existence or about life and to take his life on earth into his own hands. A person excludes from his life on earth the fact of dying, of the inevitable, of death. And yet it is with us every step of the way. It is close to us at every moment, every minute. Our birth into life on earth already brought with it our dying, for every human life simply comes to an end, called death by people. And so dying, called death, is just as natural and nature-given as our own birth. So the question, of course, is, why do so many people fear so-called death? Why the horror, the fear, the suppression of what happens to every person as a matter of course? Can it be that what triggers fright, panic, or even helpless despair in the idea of death for some people is a distorted image, a product of ignorance, a not wanting to know as the result of a disparity toward life in the person? Where does this come from? Now, during our life on earth, we could take a closer look at death and discard the fear of it. We have to learn to understand our life, and then we will also no longer fear the caricature of death, but find a place for it in life. Death is a difficult question only for the one who thinks solely of this side of life, but not for the one who acknowledges life as an inexhaustible source of energy and an unquenchable current of energy.
2: The title of the next chapter is Life on Earth, a segment of life that a human being can shape and use positively. We people talk too much about life. We want to live, and yet most people do not live. as if intoxicated. They simply vegetate along without really using their time on earth in the right way. Our materialistic world, which keeps many people imprisoned in the notion of time and space, in a purely rational and scientifically marked concept of the world, or in the rut of ecclesiastical dogma, drives people, as it were, to experience many, many things on this side of life. But this does not mean that they are living. For whoever lets himself be caught up in these materialistic doings, the words, the beyond, is an expression, the contents or meaning of which is not tangible and therefore not relevant. One simply lives. Now, as many say, I live. But one must learn to comprehend the term the beyond in order to grasp his life on earth as a segment, a phase of life, and to enjoy it in the right way, that is, to be able to use and shape it positively.
1: And the next chapter is, the life, the all-energy, floods throughout the whole cosmos. As human beings, we see only a very small part of it. Many scientists teach us that a human being is incapable of perceiving everything. For example, with the naked eye, we cannot see what moves in a drop of water, unless we look through a microscope. There are countless bacilli in the air and in the water that can destroy a human body under certain conditions. But with the naked eye, we also cannot recognize them for what they are. Even though these forms of life are matter, we cannot perceive them without a magnifying instrument. Our eyes are not capable of perceiving the smallest forms in matter. And so we can conclude that much of what moves about in the material world, in time and space, cannot be recognized with the naked eye. If we were to sharpen our instruments even more in order to see more, well, to see everything, if we were to sharpen them 1,000-fold, maybe even 1,000,000-fold, we would ultimately reach the conclusion that we still cannot see everything. Even our brain, which in the end controls us, reacts only to time and space, and for this reason is also limited in its receptive capabilities. It registers only what is a part of the world of material phenomena, and at that, not all of it. In order to grasp the beyond, we need a magnifying glass, a microscope, as it were, to observe ourselves. The instruments that help us figure ourselves out could be our eyes, our ears, and our brain. If we were to take these to observe and analyze ourselves, then the question in us would become, who am I and where do I come from?
2: Let us make ourselves aware of the limitations of the human being. A human being can neither make the sun shine nor make it rain. The human being also cannot create the substance of life. In order to bring forth life, he always reaches for the basic substance that already exists and is available to him. Where does this basic substance come from? Where does the energy come from that we call life? If it were exclusively oriented to the earth, then there would be no life, no energy in all the cosmos. Life is not oriented to human beings either. It is a cosmic energy of which all planets are a part. Everything that we see and don't see and that nevertheless moves is life. Life is energy. It is a driving force. The functions and processes of life take place through the driving force of this energy. In all of infinity, there is nothing that is dead. Everything is energy, and energy is life. And so, there must be a source of this energy, an incessantly flowing, streaming energy that brings forth the life and gives it shape in all life forms. There must be a creator that possesses inexhaustible energy. This energy must have certain inherent characteristics, a certain order, a kind of inner structure, certain laws, an energy, an encompassing power that puts in order and maintains the cosmic order. And so, life is all energy. Life floods through the beyond as well as through this side of life. The life that is the spirit of infinity, the all energy, does not stop with our three-dimensional thinking that, for us, has meaning only in time and space. And the stream of life that we call our breath is all energy. To breathe is not merely to take in oxygen with the air. In our breath is the infinite spirit that respirates all things, all living beings, and the entire all, the cosmos. With our breathing, we are connected to the all life current.
1: Dear listeners, Gabriele closes this chapter in the book Living and Dying in order to keep on living. Everyone dies for himself alone with the following words. The all life current, also called the all energy, the life, knows no interruption. Life is inextinguishable. Almost every day we hear that this one or that one died. Death, as such, is only a part of matter, because everything that is dense, including our body, is subject to the energy of transformation. We have death, so called by us human beings, around and with us daily. Dying in order to keep living in another form is a part of our life on earth. If several sentences have motivated you to reflect, remember that the all-life current, also called all-energy, the life, knows no interruption. Life is inextinguishable. We will be glad to have you join us for another reading when it is again Find Yourself, Words of Life. Just one sentence can brighten your mood. All the best, much strength, and greetings in God.

Persecution in the form of ostracism, character assassination, slander, and agitation all the way to breach of law. You do not believe that such things are possible in a country like Germany today? And yet it is a fact. Read the book, The Persecution of the Prophetess of God and of the Followers of Jesus of Nazareth, The History of the Cruelty of Church and State. Infamous lies are spread about the Eternal Word and Gabriele, the Prophetess of God, in our time. Children, women, and men of good standing are insulted and persecuted. Their civil rights are curtailed. People lose their jobs merely because they openly profess to the Free Spirit, God, and His Son, Christ, and do not bow to the dictates of the mainstream churches. For it happens, as at all times, that the cults of priests go against the eternal word of the Free Spirit. Read the facts and learn more about the background in the book The Persecution of the Prophetess of God and of the Followers of Jesus of Nazareth, The History of the Cruelty of Church and State. Order at Gabriele Publishing House, The Word, under the telephone number 0049-9391-504-843 or online under gabriele-publishing-house.com.

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1: Thoughts for the day.
0: Guten Morgen.
1: Good morning.
0: Gott in uns.
1: God in us. God is love. God does not praise. God gives. But praise will not rush to the one who expects praise and appreciation, because the greater the expectation to be praised, the faster the appreciation disappears.
0: Sollten Sie heute Lob.
1: If you experience praise and appreciation today, then that would be a touchstone with which to ask yourself, how do I react? Do not forget, God, the Eternal, supports you in every situation. May you have an insightful day, Gabriela.

0: Liebe Zuschauer, liebe Zuschauerinnen,
1: dear viewers, dear listeners, who doesn't know the following words? Good morning, good day, good evening, sleep well.
0: Diese Wünsche werden oftmals sehr oberflächlich gesprochen.
1: These well wishes are often spoken very superficially, and yet they have real depth. Because what does a good morning look like? Or a good day? Or a good night? So, it is worth it to think about this.
0: Zwischen dem Morgengruß und dem Gute-Nacht-Gruß,
1: a whole day lies between the morning greeting and the good night wish. Whatever took place during the day, in the family, or at work, among friends, whether a pleasant conversation or a disagreeable one, they always cause some kind of movement in us, in our thoughts.
0: Über ein gutes Gespräch,
1: with a good conversation or praise and recognition, we feel joy and are glad.
0: Über unangenehmes,
1: with unpleasant or quarrelsome things, we get upset, particularly if it hits our ego, which we perhaps believe is a part of our sense of dignity. And whatever from the day is not analyzed and brought to a close, at least in our world of thoughts, is what we take with us into the evening, and not seldom also into our night. Then our sleep is disturbed because we keep thinking and thinking. How often don't we hear someone say, "I can't sleep," or

0: It's hard for me to fall asleep. What can be the reason for this? With older people, mostly it is a past that was not worked out, the disappointment, the suffering,
1: or
0: one may also mourn after some joyful occurrences and experiences. Such joyful occasions can mostly not be called back again into life.
1: Das Ungute, eventuell die Feindschaft.
0: All that was not good, that perhaps led to enmity, to quarrel, to intransigence, to always wanting to be right, which as soon as it makes its appearance clearly indicates that we are not right, at least not in all points, are things that we don't want to admit to. Later, for example, during sleepless hours at night, such occurrences come up again. Why?
1: Die Nacht signalisiert Stille.
0: The night signals quiet, rest, and sleep. The night sends these signals to relax into our consciousness and subconscious.
1: Sind hierfür kaum.
0: If there are hardly any brain cells magnetically prepared for this, then instead, the night stimulates all the disorder in us that we haven't cleared up.
1: Ähnlich ist es auch bei den berufstätigen Menschen.
0: It is similar with a professional who had to stand his ground firmly at work, in the company, at the office, or in conversations. They too experience joyful occasions, spiteful occasions, misunderstandings, etc. All this should be worked through.
1: Wenn das nicht rechtzeitig erfolgt,
0: when we don't do this in time, then it stays with us. It settles into our brain cells.
1: Mit der Zeit,
0: in time, these negative energies mark our thinking and in the final analysis, our behavior. If we have become older, perhaps already retired, then, despite the late hour, we find no rest because the nights become a merry-go-round of our past. We cannot sleep. Thoughts torment us. They are pictures from our past that are speaking to us.
1: Ein Rat, der eine große Hilfe sein könnte.
0: A piece of advice that can be of great help. If we take our life in hand and don't want to be taken for a ride, through recognition, or disappointment, or anger, then we need to seize the chance in the energy of the day. Because when we analyze the disagreeable, which hit us during the course of the day, by asking ourselves, why? We just may find our part in it.
1: Die Frage, warum?
0: The question, why, directed to ourselves can resolve many a situation with ourselves. However, not immediately with the others, who perhaps sang our praises or wanted to run rings around us.
1: Beides gilt es zu hinterfragen.
0: Questioning ourselves applies in both situations. Let us figure ourselves out. Why did I become so happy because I was praised? Why can't I simply accept the praise thankfully and be encouraged by it to continue to do good, useful things? That is, to behave in such a way that my boss continues to be satisfied with my work, or that I can continue to be a support and help for my colleagues at work. Or was the praise insincere? Or do I feel that it was not appropriate? Or did it inflate my ego?
1: All diese Fragen stehen unserer egozentrischen Freude gegenüber.
0: All these questions confront our egocentric joy. The question why, that is directed to us, can stimulate us to the self-recognition in our self-discovery.
1: Stellen wir uns andererseits auch die Frage,
0: or by the same token, let us ask ourselves the following question: why was I reprimanded? Or why am I so disappointed or mad so that my mood has sunk so low? Why?
1: Eine ehrliche Selbstanalyse könnte so manches in das
0: An honest and sincere self-analysis can bring many a thing to the surface, so that we are aware of it. For example, did that hit my ego? If yes, what does this consist of? Perhaps we can even realize that the person who managed to make us want to sink in the ground had actually spoken some truth. Even if not with finely honed words, but instead was very, perhaps even too direct. Regardless, as soon as our level of feelings bubbles or foams over, it always involves the ego.
1: Das Ego.
0: The ego can also be described as the me, myself, and I. We keep spinning ourselves in with our ego and hardly notice that we are the spider in the web ourselves. The many threads of feelings and thoughts draw through our consciousness and subconscious. If the web has been spun, then, late in the evening or at night, it will come into movement, and then the night may turn into day. We can hardly sleep or not at all, at least not deeply. What can we do about this? We should get used to conditioning our consciousness and subconscious in all situations of the day with good and balancing thoughts. This would be very helpful also for nighttime.
1: Ein Bild.
0: An image.
1: Wir können unsere Gehirnzellen mit einem Acker vergleichen.
0: We can compare the cells of our brain to a field.
1: Der Sämann.
0: We are the sower.
1: Was säen wir in unseren Acker?
0: What do we sow in our field, in our consciousness and subconscious? This is what germinates, grows, and bears fruits. The fruits are then we, ourselves. And we ourselves have to chew the fruits, no matter what.
1: Machen wir uns das
0: öfter. So let us be aware of this as often as possible. Day after day, we are sowing with our feelings, thoughts, words and deeds.
1: Was säen wir?
0: What are we sowing?
1: Das bestimmt
0: this,
1: jeder selbst.
0: We determine ourselves.
1: Doch für jeden gibt es einen frühen und einen späten Abend.
0: But for each one, there is an early and a late evening. The evening can be compared to a catch basin. What we could not clear up during the day comes toward us during the evening in compressed form. We think and think. We speak and speak. We get upset.
1: Was wäre zu tun?
0: What should be done?
1: Ein ehrlicher Tagesrückblick.
0: An honest review of the day. And if applicable, a positive closing of the day would be appropriate. It would be good to question ourselves by using the little word.
1: Warum?
0: Why?
1: Warum war der Tag heute so schwierig?
0: Why was the day so hard today?
1: Warum war unter
0: Why was it perhaps leicht? So easy yesterday?
1: Heute gab es
0: today, there was only trouble over trouble. Yesterday, there was only praise. High praise was poured over us. Yesterday, many a one will think, I was in heaven, as it were. Today, I've landed in the dumps. With the little word, why? What's the motto? To take a good, hard look at yourself, to find yourself in the workings of your ego. Whoever finds himself asks, how can I clear up my affairs? We can also call them my guilt. Or, what can I really and truly be glad about? And what was exaggerated about the so-called praise so that it didn't really apply to me?
1: Der Abend könnte dazu da sein.
0: The evening could be there so that we find our way out of the dumps and into the light, step by step. If we clear up our not-so-good part in the bulky, contentious situation now, during the evening. If it's not too late, we could, perhaps, make a phone call so that what was not so good is out of our consciousness and out of that of our fellow man who was involved. Or we could briefly go see our neighbor to resolve the point in question.
1: Dabei sollten wir dem
0: When we do this, we should not hold his behavior against him, but ask for forgiveness for what we did that was not good and for our know-it-all attitude. If we are sincere, we will also find the right words so that we don't cause the other person to feel overwhelmed with an overemphasized, conscience-stricken attitude. Because we don't know how he sees his own wrongdoing.
1: Jeder ist einzig für sein eigenes Denken und Handeln verantwortlich.
0: Each one is alone responsible for his own thinking and acting. Among other things, this means that we leave it up to our neighbor what he wants to do.
1: Wer nicht mehr im Arbeitsleben steht,
0: a person who no longer works and broods over his past could also do something similar. For example, he could write a letter to the other person involved who is on his mind, or make a call. Or, with the help of the Great Spirit, who is in each one of us, he could send out thoughts filled with a request for forgiveness or of forgiving. But then, he should leave it at that, without taking up any brooding thoughts again.
1: Alles, was in der Vergangenheit schön und gut war,
0: everything that was good and wonderful in the past, we should be glad and thankful about. But if we try to make up for something or even to bring it back, this mostly ends up with a bitter taste in the mouth. What was once cannot be repeated again or isn't even desired anymore. We have now arrived at another segment in our life. But let us take note. Each day brings its joys and its burdens. Happy the one, above all in old age, who made use of his days and sets out to use them to the full during the last cycle of his earthly existence. Everyone who finds himself can then say, my nights are like a soft, restful pillow. I sleep well. This is what I wish you, dear viewers, dear listeners, with all my heart. Sleep well. Sleep well. A gift for self-help from Gabriella.

0: Ganz herzlich begrüßen wir Sie.
1: Dear viewers, dear listeners, a warm welcome to the seventh program of the series, The Great Cosmic Teachings of Jesus of Nazareth to His Disciples and Apostles, who could understand them. A frequent saying in our time goes, I believe only what I see. With this, people mean to make it clear that they believe only what is researched and proven. But wasn't the little prince much closer to the truth when he said that what is essential is invisible to the eyes? With his great cosmic teachings, already over 2,000 years ago, Jesus of Nazareth opened his followers' eyes to the essential, to the life which God is in all things. In our time, the free spirit, the spirit of God, in turn, opens mankind's eyes and heart by again giving his great cosmic teachings through the prophetic word. At the beginning of the 1990s, Gabriele, the prophetess and emissary of God, explained and elaborated on these divine schoolings for us people so that we can understand them more deeply and apply them. They are practical teachings for every generation, which contain much help so as to learn to see more deeply and more widely, be it in the family, in our circle of friends, our occupation, or at school. The book for the program is The Great Cosmic Teachings of Jesus of Nazareth with Gabriele's explanations, which are compiled in a 5-volume work. We may read from this today, again with Gabriele, who is with us in the studio. To decide to take the cosmic teachings as a task for one's life is a high goal. And we too, who may present the text today, are not perfect. Instead, we too are also in the process of learning and practicing to draw closer to this goal. We now begin reading.
2: The Spirit teaches us people the following. The powers of the All are hidden only to the one who does not know his true self. The one who wants to experience the powers of the All must unveil them through actualization. We receive more tips concerning this from Gabriele. She explains, all will be revealed to the one who does not hide from God, but who fulfills the inherent laws of the Ten Commandments and the Sermon on the Mount more and more. For everything that is pure is in him as essence, power, and light. He is the inner heaven, the eternal being.
3: Liebe Mitmenschen, wir kommen zu einem weiteren Lehrsatz.
1: Dear fellow people, we come to another axiom. He, the All Spirit, God, speaks. What you see, I am in it. What you hear, I am in it. I am all in all, the whole. When you have awakened to the whole, then you are the being. You behold the being, you hear the being, and speak the language of being. You behold, hear, and speak me, for I am the whole in you. I am the whole in your neighbor, in you, in the flower, in the blade of grass, and in the stone. I am yours, and you are mine. I am the all, and you are the all in me, the all.
3: Du fragst nicht, du weißt.
1: You do not ask, you know. You do not see, you behold. You do not listen, you hear. And no.
3: Ich bin das All, so spricht der Herr. Und du bist das All in mir, dem All.
1: I am the All, so speaks the Lord. And you are the All in me, the All. Dear viewers, dear listeners, what God is law. That is what we are as pure beings in God. For He, God, the All, the streaming love, gave the pure being the whole as essence and power.
3: Wir sind niemals von Gott getrennt.
1: We are never separated from God, because the All, the eternal law, our true heritage, pulsates deep in our soul.
4: You do not ask, you know. Gabriela explains these words in more detail. She says, when we immerse in the eternal law, we will not ask about things. We know about them. Then we do not need to ask for the principles of the law. We know about them. For everything that is in the All is the compressed structure of our spiritual body, which we ourselves are. All of infinity is in us as knowledge and power, that is, us as divine beings in the eternal being. When we ask people about the things of life, then we are not yet aware of them. From this, we recognize that we have not yet completely opened our spiritual consciousness, our eternal heritage. As long as the intellect is active, we live unconsciously, because we relate only to the things we have learned. Then we understand only what we have stored in our conscious mind. We are not aware of everything else. And so, we ask about what is our very life, our spiritual heritage, our divine wisdom, our true intelligence. For we are children of the All. To be children of the All means to be all conscious, because the All-Wise One has made us heirs to infinity.
5: God says, you do not see, you behold. Gabriele explained about this. To behold is the same as to perceive. We human beings look here and there. We observe the details in the external world, and thus human thoughts move into us. For our better understanding, with human is meant here the all to human, that is, the sinful. But when we perceive things, when we take in the whole vibrating complex, then we will gradually experience our true being in us, because we establish communication with the inner values, with the inner power. This experience is the inner peace, awareness, security, secureness, nearness to God.
2: The Spirit of God speaks further in his axiom. You do not listen, you hear and know. Gabriele also helps us look more deeply into these words. The law does not need to eavesdrop, nor does the compressed law, the spirit being. It knows about all the details of the eternal law. When we want to eavesdrop, it is human. It is curiosity. For what we should hear, we will hear. To want is to be controlled by curiosity. If it is good for our spiritual development, we will hear what we should hear, through inner guidance.
6: Durch die innere Führung.
2: And so, we could ask ourselves, Is our life under guidance or control? As long as we want to eavesdrop, we are curious. Curiosity always has its human thoughts that are related to our wanting and our base wanting to be. What we want, we do not possess. And that which we have as human beings does not belong to us. Dear viewers, dear listeners, briefly once more, the tip. Humanness is often spoken about. With this, it is always the all-too-humanness that is meant, ultimately, the sinful. We continue reading. We have to rid ourselves of all wanting and of all wishing and let ourselves be filled by the inner wealth. Then we will also not live in material need. Whenever we want something, we are controlled ones, controlled by our human feelings, sensations, and thoughts, which push us into our world of desires.
6: Die uns in unsere Welt der Wünsche drängen.
2: When it is our endeavor that God may guide us, then we have to become straightforward. We have to give up our curiosity and our pressing desires that often cannot be realized at all. And we have to make ourselves aware again and again that God knows what is good for us. When we grow into this awareness, then we become still and experience the inner guidance from the inner stillness. The inner stillness also gives us the resulting quiet which contains prudence and concentration. From this grows the spiritual dynamism that lets us go through the day in a concentrated manner.
5: We again read an axiom from the Spirit of God. He speaks to us human beings. Never look without. The light is within you. In you is the truth that knows of all things, that knows all and everything. You do not need to turn around to see your neighbor. You do not need to observe things from without. What is within you. Everything that you see is only a mirroring of the truth, that is, a reflection, which is not the absolute truth. Gabriele gives us the following explanation to the words of the All-Spirit that we just read. Never look without. The light is within you. To look without means to want to grasp only the appearance. This wanting bears in itself the curiosity that leads us to look restlessly to the right, the left, to above and below in order to see everything. When we immerse in the inner light, then we become calmer and will gradually see more deeply. Then we will establish communication with the positive powers in people, plants, animals, in all things. We also heard the words of the Lord. In you is the truth that knows of all things, that knows all and everything. Gabriele explains about this. When we become aware of the fact that God, the truth that knows of all things, that knows everyone and everything is in us, then we attain strengthening and strength. Then we keep coming back to the light in us, in the growing awareness that the truth that knows of all things and that knows everyone and everything is in us.
4: The All Spirit of God speaks in his axiom, "You do not need to turn around to see your neighbor. You do not need to observe things from without. What is within you." Gabriela also expands on these words. She addresses all of us in her explanation. Dear fellow people, let us think about the situations of our daily life. For instance, when we greet our neighbor and turn around to look at him, what kind of thoughts are in our conscious mind? Are they all too human thoughts that let us recognize that we have looked only at the external appearance, the shell, and communicated only with the external appearance, the shell? On the other hand, when we greet our neighbor from our heart as our brother or our sister, then we will not look back at him. So let us decide to watch ourselves during the day and see how often we look back at our fellow man and what we think while we are doing this. We look back with a question, "Could this be my acquaintance?" Then we ask ourselves, "What is behind this question? What feelings and sensations?" We look back because we like or dislike something about our neighbor. What feelings and sensations are behind this external perception? We tell ourselves why we look back or gaze after someone. When we have spiritually developed to such an extent that the positive part of our neighbor vibrates in us, because each person has the positive powers of life in himself, then we will not look back at him unless he calls us. When we turn to him consciously, then it is not the human, that is, the all-too-human attraction, the state of being controlled by something, but it is two beings who meet each other in mutual respect, impersonally.
2: We continue reading in the axiom from the Spirit of God. Everything that you see is only a mirroring of the truth, that is, a reflection, which is not the absolute truth. Let us hear what Gabriele explains about this. How can we feel the absolute truth, the being, our true heritage?
6: Wie können wir es erspüren?
2: Since every feeling, every sensation, every thought and every word is a building block of pictures, our prayer thoughts, as well, are aspects of several pictures or of one complete picture when we pray with the same or similar words again and again. These pictures, even the pictures of our prayers, penetrate our consciousness and may make us restless or prevent us from becoming calm.
6: Lassen uns nicht zur Ruhe kommen.
2: Dear viewers, dear listeners, in our book, we now come to an exercise. If you like, join us. We read. We want to practice a deeper prayer that expands our consciousness and, at the same time, lets us feel what wonderful tranquility and peace come over us.
6: Und welch ein Friede über uns kommen.
2: We then no longer take in the reflections of our prayer thoughts, because all humanness that goes out from us is only more reflection. It radiates back in pictures, in colors and forms, which show our humanness and which may continue to move and thus intensify our humanness. We go into the stillness. We close our eyes. We become quiet. We now let go of our human thoughts. We surrender them to the All Spirit and concentrate on our breathing. Our thoughts recede.
3: Nun stellen wir uns im Inneren, in unserem physischen Leib, ein Licht vor.
1: Now, let us imagine a light within us, in our physical body. It is energy, God's love. We now immerse in this light and call on the All Holy One in us, God, that He may radiate through us. In doing this, we expect nothing. We will also not think. We let what is holy radiate through us to where we want to send it. Now we call on the eternal light.
3: Ewiges Licht.
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3: Aus deinem Born des Heils.
1: From your fount of salvation, from your light,
3: sende ich dein
1: I send your love,
3: dein Licht,
1: your light
3: zu allen
1: to all people.
3: Wir senden,
1: we send and we do not think.
3: In diesem Augenblick,
1: in this moment of deep prayer, we communicate with the Spirit of God in many people.
3: Die Antwort aus dieser selbstlosen Kommunikation,
1: the answer from this selfless communication is stillness.
3: Die Hoffnung,
1: peace,
3: die Zuversicht,
1: hope,
3: die Stärke,
1: confidence,
3: die Stärke,
1: strengthening and strength.
3: Keine Stimme.
1: In doing this, we do not hear a voice. We sense how our own spiritual consciousness expands.
3: Weil God,
1: because God pours His stillness and His peace into us from the fount of His life.
3: Wir lassen Gebetsempfindungen zum Ewigen in uns fließen.
1: We let prayer sensations flow to the eternal in us. Lord, your light sets me aglow. I live in your consciousness.
3: Deine Kraft.
1: I send your power, which is active in me, to the nature kingdoms.
3: Wir lassen die Kraft hinausströmen.
1: We now let this power stream out. In doing this, we do not think and we do not have any pictures of nature.
3: Wir lassen es strömen.
1: We let it flow.
3: Die Antwort ist wieder die Antwort der Stille.
1: The answer is in turn the answer of stillness. Peace, hope and confidence build up in us. For we had communication with the Creator power in nature.
3: Lassen Sie Ihre Gebete
1: Let your prayers flow
3: und
1: and feel the nearness of God.

Dear fellow people, let us hear what Gabriela further explains. This exercise is a form of deep prayer. The words of the prayer given here should be seen as an example. Such a prayer can bring us infinite stillness and inner experience, the experience of peace. We hear so often, God is peace. We should experience this spiritual reality in us.

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1: Was unser geistiges
0: Then the longing awakens more and more to become, to be, as we feel in our inner being.
1: Wie wir es im Inneren fühlen.
2: Um uns dieses tiefen
3: So that we remember this deep prayer well, Gabriele repeats it for us.
2: Wir lassen uns mit der Kraft
3: We let ourselves be filled by the power of God by asking the Father,
2: Strahle du in mich ein,
3: radiate into me
2: durch mich hinaus,
3: and radiate out through me to my brothers and sisters.
2: Und dann
3: and then we remain in the stillness.
2: Dadurch werden auch wir erfüllt.
3: By doing this, we too will be filled and thus draw nearer to the one who is the longing of the soul, God. At the very moment we send, we radiate out, we feel that joy, gratitude, strength and hope build up in us.
2: Doch Voraussetzung ist,
3: But the prerequisite is that we do not want anything.
2: Machten wir uns ein Bild,
3: If we were to imagine a picture, we would experience ourselves, namely the reflections of our human, that is, sinful ego.
2: Diese Bilder kämen aus unserem
3: These pictures would come from our three-dimensional thinking.
2: Wir dürfen keinerlei erwarten,
3: so we should have no expectations of any kind, but rather should just let the radiation of the eternal flow through us. Then, but only then, what furthers our spiritual development for today and for the coming time builds up in our soul, in the very depths of our soul. This inner prayer is selfless and impersonal. We call it the deep prayer or all prayer.
4: Dear fellow people, what we hear in the axioms of the Spirit of God and in the explanations from Gabriele wants to be practiced. We too, who may read this here, are also practicing and learning every day. In an axiom of the great cosmic teachings, the All Spirit says, What is deep within you, the light, the truth, What you are in the pure being as a being in God took on shape and form in heaven, in purest substance. Gabriele lets us sense the content of these words. Our entire heritage is in this sentence. All pure beings bear the same in themselves, the eternal law, God. Out of the streaming life, out of the flowing and streaming light of the energy, God, the Eternal created the spiritual forms. They took on form and became purest substance out of the breath of God, out of His flowing eternal law. And our innermost being is purest substance. We too are beings of the All. Because we are children of God.
0: God continues. What is in the innermost being of your incarnated soul, in the very depths of your soul, is the unburdenable light, the eternal truth. It is and remains the being, eternally. Again, Gabriela helps us to look deeper. She explains, Thus, in us is the infinite eternal source, from which all spiritual beings, all forms of life, of the heavens draw. It is the All Spirit which flows throughout everything. It is the omnipresence of God, from which we may receive and give.

0: As spiritual beings, we are all in this mighty eternal stream. We draw and we give from this stream, the principle of the all. And so, all pure beings live in the cycle of infinity, receiving, which is the same as drawing from, and giving. This is our true existence in the eternal being.
1: We continue reading in the axiom from the Spirit of God. Only a predetermined amount of divine energy was transformed into fall energy when a being fell away from God. From this emerged fall realms, fall beings and human beings. This amount of divine energy was given by the Eternal to other fall beings for the maintenance of their lives. It is divine energy that is transformed down. For this reason, matter and all the energies that have been transformed down are but reflections of pure being. Gabriele explains about this. Each one of us is called upon to again transform up the energy which we transformed down through a wrong way of thinking, to let it become spiritual, primordial substance, primordial power, in order to bring it back into the eternal being. The amount of divine energy that was given to each one of us when we plunged into the fall realms is borrowed energy. Everything that is borrowed has to be brought back. On the inner path, we learn to transform the negative into positive by clearing up what we have recognized to be human, that is, the all-too-human, the sinful, with the Spirit of God, and by not doing it anymore. Through this, the divine energy that we transform down, that is, the negative energy, is transformed into divine, flowing power. In this way, we transform it up to the primordial source, to God. Each of us will have to do this sooner or later. This is why we have the inner path.
0: Gabriele explains further, again and again, we hear that the earth and everything on the earth is only a mirror or reflection of the eternal being. Let us think of a lake with a surface that is fairly calm. That which is on the shore of the lake, the grass, the trees, buildings, and other things, is mirrored on the water. In the mirror of the lake, which waves may very gently ruffle, do we see the same as what we see on the shore? No, in the water everything appears distorted. Let us use this comparison for the spiritual kingdom of heaven and of earth. Heaven is reflected on the earth. But what we grasp and perceive on earth is not the reality, the being, the kingdom of heaven. Through the various layers of the human ego, everything is only reflection, shine, and never reality. The difference is made by the level on which we are, on the level of reflection, of appearance, the level of the outer and external pictures of human, that is, all too human pictures, or on the level of the being, of the inner life.
2: In seinen großen kosmischen Lehren,
3: in his great cosmic teachings, the Spirit of God speaks to us. In the whole of infinity, there is only one principle, sending and receiving. What you send is what you are. That is what you radiate. What you radiate comes back to you.
2: Liebe Mitmenschen, mit jedem Gedanken, den wir denken,
3: with every thought that we think, we send and receive at the same time. In this way, our fate is built up. But what we have built up, we can also take apart. By reducing our sending potential and clearing things up with the help of the transforming power of God, and by sending more and more to the All Spirit, who should be the focal point of our life. Only in this way will we reach our spiritual heritage step by step. Only then can we say that we safely go through this time that is filled with confusion. The sole security is God. There is no external security for us. People, things, objects, money and goods, nothing can offer us security, for we live in a mighty time of transformation. The old structures upon which many people have relied are falling. On this earth, in this world, in the course of the process of transformation from the old to the new era, there will be nothing more in the external world to hold on to.
4: Liebe Zuschauer, liebe Zuschauerinnen,
5: dear viewers, dear listeners, so there is no external security for us. The sole security is God. We can experience His power and His peace by practicing the deep prayer, the all prayer, which we heard about today. In the next program, the eighth program of this series, we may learn to understand the all prayer more deeply in order to be able to carry it out more and more independently. You can read the content of today's program. And for this, we recommend the book that accompanies the program, which is available in bookstores or via internet. It is the first volume of the great cosmic teachings of Jesus of Nazareth to his disciples and apostles who could understand them, with explanations by Gabriele. Do you want to learn more about the cosmic teaching work of the Spirit of God? Then tune in for the next program. We look forward to continuing to learn and practice with you. We take our leave of you, dear viewers, dear listeners, until next time, and wish you all the best. Goodbye and greetings in God.

Have you ever asked yourself what Jesus of Nazareth really taught? Who can tell us the truth better than Jesus, the Christ, himself? Read, "This is my word," Alpha and Omega, the Gospel of Jesus, the Christ revelation, which true Christians the world over have come to know. Through the prophetess and emissary of God, Gabriele, Christ, the co-regent of the Kingdom of God, reveals in our time the facts about his life and works as Jesus of Nazareth. Learn the truth directly from Christ himself, free of theological opinions and interpretations. In this mighty work of revelation, Christ addresses the past, the present, and the future by way of the prophetic word through Gabriele. He, the Christ of God, teaches about the meaning and purpose of life on earth, about the falsification of his teachings during the past 2,000 years, about death, reincarnation, and life, the law of sowing and reaping, which also holds true in how we treat creation, about the true meaning of his deed of redemption, and much more. His eternal word is the teaching of the love for God and neighbor toward people, nature, and animals. It is the teaching of freedom, of peace, and of unity. He spoke and speaks to all people about the one God of love, God in us. Read the encompassing work, "This is my word," Alpha and Omega. Order your book online at gabriele-publishing-house.com or write to Gabriele Publishing House, Max Braun Street 2, in 97828 Altfeld in Germany, or under the telephone number 0049-9391-504-843.

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1: The new day has already begun. It usually begins with the first thoughts. A help at every age. Cultivate the thought that there is no such thing as being old, unless you think that you are old and worn out. Change your thinking. Think of youthfulness and freshness without keeping the years in your awareness that you are correspondingly old. Old thoughts make one old. Youthful and fresh thoughts make you years younger. A God-filled day of freshness and youthfulness. Gabriele.

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1: dear listeners, dear friends, welcome to our broadcast series, The True School is the Life. Yes, life is the true school, open to all and full of learning opportunities. In this wonderful school, we will learn not in an intellectual way, that is, not by repeating, imitating, or rattling off things that others have explained or discovered, but rather we learn through the life that we lead ourselves, that is, through our everyday life with its manifold situations and encounters, and through everything that surrounds us. And we also learn through what is going on inside us, deep in our inner being. Our lives have their highs and lows, and perhaps there are certain tensions and problems that we often find difficult to deal with. It is not seldom that the question is asked, who is responsible for the problems I face? The most common attitude is to eagerly seek the blame with others. But where does that lead? The prophetess and emissary of God in our time, Gabriele, has been teaching and giving schooling hours from the divine wisdom to all spheres of life with unsurpassed depth for nearly 50 years. In one of these innumerable schooling hours, Gabriele gave tips and explanations on the topic, In the Law of God, We Live Freely. Hurry up, or take your time for eternity.
2: At the beginning of the schooling hour about freedom, there was a picture, namely the picture of a master and his dog. Either the master walks freely with his dog, or he fastens it to a leash. If the master has the dog on a leash and falls into the pit, who is to blame that both are now lying in the pit? Not the dog, but the master. He has fastened him to the leash. Gabriele transferred this image to our lives, she said. Many times, we suppress our fellow people by imposing our will on them, because we often say, that is good. But do we know if it is really good for our neighbor? If our neighbor accepts our will, if he lets himself be forced to do something, then we put him on a leash and lead him according to our own will. He then does what we want. Who is to blame now? Does our neighbor bear the guilt, or do we, who forced him to do something? And what about when our neighbor forces us? Does the one who forced us to do something bear the guilt, or do we bear the guilt? Or does God bear the guilt? Both people bear the guilt because, for one thing, why do we force our neighbor? For another, why do we allow ourselves to be tied to our neighbor's ego? But when things go badly for us, when our blows of fate, our inputs that are in the film of life break in over us, is God to blame? After all, God has given us free will. Free will means that we are heirs to infinity. What about when our Father transfers to us all his property and says, here, you have all the property, manage it well. We then take the property and say, well, this is my property. However, we do not manage it well, but do what we want with the property. Now, does the Father have the right to interfere with our thoughts and actions? What would we say? You transferred all the property to me. Why do you want to force your opinion on me now? I want to have carte blanche.
3: Gabriele erklärt weiter.
4: Gabriele explained further, it is similar with our divine heritage. We are heirs to infinity. God has given us the whole of infinity, the whole law of love and freedom. In the law of God, we live freely because we are not subject to any constraints. We have the whole heritage. We live absolutely free and fulfill what is ours, our divine heritage. If we now go against our divine heritage by thinking and acting differently than what is in accordance with our divine heritage, then we are creating energies that are against the heritage. So, as heirs to the divine laws who are free, who bears the responsibility? The Father, who has given us the whole heritage, or we, heirs who wanted otherwise. Therefore, it is said, hurry up, or take your time for eternity. We can make haste to regain our divine heritage by making use of God's grace day by day, by recognizing, repenting of, and clearing up our sins, our part, that is, our beam, in the various situations of the day, with the help of the Christ of God in us, and by not committing these sins anymore. Then we again unlock our divine heritage because we gradually work through our sinful inputs so that the Christ of God in us can transform them into the power that is part of our heritage, into the divine. In this way, we draw closer to eternity, to our divine heritage. We become free and perfect. Perfection is, after all, eternity. Dear listeners, let us now listen to an excerpt from the schooling with Gabriele in the original sound in the background, in which she explains to what extent we can freely choose our path in life.
2: But we can also take our time for eternity by saying, eternity? It doesn't interest me. I prefer my concerns to God's. I give myself time. Tomorrow I will think about myself. Tomorrow I'll call on the grace and ask God to help me. Or, yes, I want to experience these and those all too human desires now. I will experience them today, tomorrow. I will experience them for weeks. I will experience them for months. So I'll take my time. During this time, we are creating our fate because we are, after all, free. We are creating a sinful heritage. And we will live in this sinful heritage until one day it comes to us and speaks to us and says, do you want to clear me up now and enter your divine heritage? Or do you want to feel what you have done to your neighbor? If today we say, nope, what do I care about eternity? Then I prefer to feel what I have done to my neighbor. Then at some point, the gong will strike in the purification planes, our inputs, and we will suffer, our inputs, our fate. Who is to blame? God or we? In everything is the admonisher. Every day, every moment, we are reminded, turn back. That means, make use of the time. Call upon the grace of the Lord, and you will receive it. If we do not call upon Christ, then we do not want Him. And He will not force His grace on us. because we do not want it at the moment. We take our time for eternity. And during this time, we accumulate more and more guilt. We burden our life film more and more. The film of life then also shapes us. Over time, we will lose character. We are no longer interested in our neighbor unless they do what we want. We represent our opinion, and that is the be-all and end-all. We become hard and determined to assert our ego. So that means we turn away from our divine heritage and create our sinful heritage. Just as we, as pure beings, constantly communicate with the divine heritage and live in our divine heritage, do we also live in our created heritage? The divine heritage, the homeland, is our life as pure beings. It surrounds us. The divine comes toward us. We emit the divine. Divine is freedom. We are in freedom. And what about our sinful heritage? We communicate with our sinful heritage. Our sinful heritage comes toward us. What it brings to us is what we ourselves have created.
1: We heard an excerpt from the teaching hour with Gabriele in the original audio recording. We now continue reading from Gabriele's remarks on the subject. She explained, "Since we are free through our divine heritage, because God has given us all of infinity as essence, we decide for ourselves each day. Do we hurry up to come into our divine heritage again? Or do we take our time for eternity and say, 'Yes, tomorrow. Today I still want to fulfill this desire. Today I will do what my neighbor wants. Today, for once, I want to sin. I will just take my time.' That's okay too. But then we must also accept what we have input. That is the freedom. We cannot hold God responsible. However, at the moment, when we make haste to make use of the days with Christ, we feel His grace, which cancels out much that is sinful, which we do not have to live through or even suffer through. If we allow ourselves time for eternity, then we say to God, 'Thank you, I'll do what I want after all.' Then God says, 'You have the freedom, then also accept what you want.'" What do we understand under the term to be free? Being free in God also means to be faithful. Then we do not need to hold our neighbor by the scruff of the neck. If we are faithful to our neighbor, then we can walk with Christ. Because God, who gave us freedom, is always faithful to us. He never turns away from us. He is always the caring, faithful Father who is always present in Christ, always there. When we call Him, we feel His help and His nearness. But when we call from our head, "Help me, I want to do this and that," we do not feel Him. But if we ask from the heart, "Lord, Your will be done, help me further," then already we feel what God wants. It is often a slight inkling. It is often a hint in our frame of mind. But we may experience His help immediately.
2: How often do we say, "The others are to blame," asks Gabriele and gives us a very practical and real-life help to take on our path. She says, "Wouldn't it also be a task for us to say, it's not the other person's fault, where is my part? That we don't look first at our neighbor's blame. He may, after all, be partly to blame, but where is my part?" The moment we ask, "Where is my part?" that is, "Where is my beam that I can work on?" we also gain a positive relationship with our neighbor. If we first work on the beam in our eye, that is, if we see our sinful part and clear it up with the help of Christ, then we can also approach our neighbor, who may be partly to blame for what is happening, and say, "I see my blame, my part in this situation. I want to clear up that part. I want to make amends." In doing so, we also give our neighbor the chance to reflect. Whether he then wants to see and clear up his part, we should leave that up to him, because he is just as free as we are. Our habits are already agreeable as long as no one interferes with them. Habits thus become an everyday program. I let myself go. I do what I like. I think as I like. It's quite agreeable. It becomes unpleasant when we now say, "Yes, I want to make the effort to regain my divine heritage." That gets strenuous. Why? Because the old habits always want to pull us back.
4: Such habits can thus be like strings that bind us, making us unfree. Gabriele explained further. But if we very gradually, day by day, cut these strings and make an effort for days or weeks or even months and say, "I now no longer give in to these old habits, to the agreeable. The effort is not enjoyable, but I do it." Then, after some time, we suddenly feel how nice it is to be free, how nice it is that a feeling of happiness, a feeling of bliss, so to speak, arises from within. We suddenly feel happy from within. From within, we can approach our neighbor. From within, we can say something that we would never have said before, because it was all the same to us. These are then the steps to our divine heritage. Then it becomes easier. Then our soul becomes more elated. Then it becomes more joyful from within. Then it is no longer difficult. Then it is no longer unpleasant to take further steps, because we have taken the first ones. At one point, we took it upon ourselves to bear the unpleasant until we have taken the step into the inner bliss, where we realize God comes nearer to us. To be free, to be faithful, also means, "I can rely on you." We can rely on God. If we want to enter our divine heritage, if we want to take the steps into eternity, then we are also faithful to our neighbor, faithful to God. And we can then rely on God. We can rely on our neighbor, who is likewise striving for the divine heritage.
3: anstrebt.
0: Zum Abschluss.
1: To conclude, Gabriele summarizes in a few words what deep freedom means. She says, to be free means to be faithful, faithful to God, faithful to one's neighbor, faithful also at work, faithful to the colleague, faithful in the family. Dear listeners, dear friends, however we think about this, whether we follow the advice or not, in this we are free. In the law of God, we live freely. We are free to decide whether to take our time for eternity or whether we hurry. Everyone decides for themselves. For today, we take our leave of you and wish all of us many more valuable experiences. We look forward to the next program in the series, The True School is the Life. Goodbye and greetings in God.

A dog looks at you expectantly. A cat withdraws and hides. What's going on in the animals? In the book, You the Animal, You the Human Being, which has higher values, you learn what influence our feelings and thoughts have on animals and how we can communicate with them. Read, for instance, how the animal scent a person's thought pictures and how we can convey to them in pictures what we are planning, for instance, when a trip to the veterinarian is intended. All animals are children of creation and live in God, the loving Creator Spirit. How do we treat them? In this book, a revelation from the eternal kingdom given through the prophetess of God, Gabriele, we learn people of the new era will live with the animals, plants, and minerals. They will understand one another because they speak one language, the language of selfless love. A unique book which teaches us to respect all life, to refine ourselves, and to find a new way of dealing with animals. You the Animal, You the Human Being, which has higher values? Available from Gabriella Publishing House, The Word. 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
1: Good morning.
0: Gott ist Liebe. 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
1: God is love. He is the true life. Several words of life, which could, if you want to, go with you in your day. Starting with the time of our birth, we talk about our life, which, as many believe, ends with death.
0: Das wahre Leben kennt jedoch weder Geburt noch Tod.
1: But the true life knows neither birth nor death. What does man call life? We ourselves decide our earthly existence, which we human beings call life. I wish you much, much strength for the true life. A blessed and fulfilled day.
0: Gabriele.
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1: Welcome, dear viewers, dear listeners. We greet you to another program in our series, Your Devotional, The Free Spirit. You are listening to a very special devotional, because what you learn in this program, you can freely try out in your life, and then it will become your devotional. You will gain your true life and experience that it's easier living with God. That's what we'll be talking about today. The topic of our last program was concentration in daily life saves time and energy and brings you security and success. Our topic for today is deep prayer by concentrating on the almighty power in us, which we in the Western world call God. You may now think, the almighty power in us? What should that tell me? Well, Jesus of Nazareth taught us that every person is the temple of God. Consequently, the almighty power, the universal law, the light of infinity is also in us, in the very basis of our soul. The almighty power, God, is also in every cell of our physical body, as well as in our breathing. Many of us know that no energy is lost. Our breathing is also energy. Have you ever asked yourself where this energy, the breath, goes? When the dying body exhales for the last time and does not inhale again?
2: Gott ist Geist.
3: God is Spirit, the omnipresent, irrevocable law of infinity, which is life. Our breathing will not pass away, because it is also energy. It flows back into our body of cosmic energy, which we call soul. Our soul continues breathing when the physical body has passed away. By way of magnetic radiation, it is guided to those places in the cosmos that its former person determined through his behavior patterns, through his way of feeling, thinking, speaking, and acting. For this reason, we should make use of our earthly existence and after our physical death, give our soul the possibility of being able to seek out higher sources of consciousness of the being. One of these important possibilities to attune our earthly existence to higher sources of consciousness in the cosmos is the deep prayer that is lived. The almighty power, the universal spirit, God, which is love and kindness, wants to always support us during our earthly existence. It wants to help and serve us, also in terms of the right way to pray.
2: Was das rechte Beten anbelangt.
4: Jesus von Nazareth,
5: Jesus of Nazareth, who said that the human being is the temple of the Spirit of God, taught us the temple prayer, as it were. We should pray to God in us, because we, each and every one of us, are the temple of God. This means to collect ourselves and to turn within to the inner almighty power, to God in us. God, the love and kindness, can do everything in us and through us if we turn to the almighty power, God, the eternal cosmic law, by reflecting more and more in our daily life on the content of the Ten Commandments of God through Moses, and not lastly, on the teachings of Jesus of Nazareth, on his Sermon on the Mount. Mankind knows about the Ten Commandments of God, and Christians know about the teachings of Jesus of Nazareth and his Sermon on the Mount. But of what use is it to know about them, The commandments of God through Moses and the teachings of Jesus of Nazareth were not given to us to merely contemplate, but to also fulfill them step by step.
3: That this is so was likewise conveyed to us by Jesus in his Sermon on the Mount. He taught, "Everyone then who hears these words of mine and does them will be like a wise man who built his house upon the rock. And the rain fell, and the floods came, and the winds blew and beat upon that house, but it did not fall, because it had been founded on the rock. And everyone who hears these words of mine and does not do them will be like a foolish man who built his house upon the sand. And the rain fell, and the floods came, and the winds blew and beat upon that house, and it fell. And great was the fall of it."
0: Da stürzte es ein und wurde völlig zerstört.
6: Bauen Sie also nicht auf Sand.
1: So do not build on sand during your life on earth, but on the rock, on the Spirit of the Christ of God, which means the right and deep prayer. To find your way to deep prayer, you need to collect yourself so as to concentrate on the Spirit of God, the Christ of God in us, who is the light and wants to light the way on our path on earth. I repeat because it is fundamentally important. To attain spiritual communication with the Spirit of God, the truth, the life, and to be heard, we should learn to collect ourselves, to concentrate and to turn within to the light, which wants to be help and support for us in every situation of life. People in the following of the Nazarene know that in the vicinity of our physical heart, the light of the Christ of God, the Spirit of Truth, is shining. For them, this means to collect themselves and to concentrate on the inner light in order to pray.
5: Concentrated prayer means to follow our prayer words with our sensations, feelings, and thoughts. That is, to be totally with our prayer in order to ultimately keep in our consciousness what we are praying. Only when we have learned to concentrate on one point, on the light of the Christ of God, on the Almighty Power near our physical heart, will we gradually gain communication with the Eternal Source, the Light of Truth, the Almighty Power of the Christ of God in us. We frequently hear or speak about the love for God and neighbor. The love for God and neighbor is the irrevocable all law of infinity, the universal law, which permeates and directs the universes, which shines in each sun, in each planet, in each atom and molecule, and ultimately also in us. It is the all-spirit, the all-power, the omnipresent love, which we here in the Western world call God, or the Christ of God.
3: Essential for the power of our prayers is that in our way of life, we, the person, attain congruity with the content of our prayers. If we merely believe in love for God and are not willing to take the steps that the infinite love God gave us in the commandments through Moses and Jesus of Nazareth in his Sermon on the Mount, then we are more and more on the side of self-love, which means that we can hardly collect ourselves so as to be able to concentrate on the inner source, the inner light. Faith without works does not bring fulfillment, because faith alone does not lead to the nearness to God. For we can say that faith alone, without works, is a dead faith, which makes the person spiritually dead, that is, dulled to the true life, in soul and person.
5: The living faith in the mighty eternal power requires that step by step we fulfill the inherent laws of the love for God, which we find in the commandments of God and in the teachings of Jesus of Nazareth. This is the lived faith that Jesus of Nazareth taught us. It is the active faith that Jesus conveyed to us at the end of his Sermon on the Mount. Everyone who hears these words of mine and does them will be like a wise man who built his house on the rock. May you and all of us be wise and begin to let the love for God and neighbor grow and develop more and more.
7: Mancher Zuschauer und Hörer könnte denken,
1: many a viewer or listener could think, what can I do to let the love for God and neighbor grow and develop? Several followers of the Nazarene have had helpful experiences with the Lord's Prayer, also concerning the active faith. If you would like to, pray the Lord's Prayer, live, yes, sense and feel into the words of this prayer. If you would like to, practice this, pray the Lord's Prayer often. All this requires practice and concentration to be able to collect yourself. In time, you will sense that from this prayer, the Lord's Prayer, flows a mighty power which moves in your prayer thoughts or words.
7: Sie empfinden Harmonie und Frieden.
1: You feel harmony and peace, and you notice that the Lord's Prayer stimulates you to the faith in the deed. It leads to the faith of the deed. The power that flows from the Lord's Prayer can be a help and support in your daily life. Many a person praying will also gain the certainty that there is a Father in heaven, the Father whom Jesus of Nazareth taught us. Our Father, who are in heaven, hallowed is your name. Your kingdom comes. Your will is done on earth as it is in heaven. Let his will, the will of God, be done. The will that we find in the commandments of God and in the teachings of Jesus of Nazareth. If you would like to, learn, as stated, to collect yourself, to concentrate, and to let your personal prayer, flow to within, to the light near your heart and follow your prayer thoughts or words with your feelings and sensations. You will experience that something happens in you, something that brings joy, and that can't be defined. But it is there, something beyond the earthly, a breath from the eternal law of love, from the eternal stream of the Heavenly Father, who is love. You will experience more and more often that right, deep prayer brings an inner gain only through concentration, by collecting yourself. The light, which flows from the prayer, is divine energy from infinity for our soul and for our body. The fine and subtle flow, which we often cannot define, is God's answer to our lived, deep prayer. It is the fulfillment of what we pray. So, without the faith of the deed, there is no power and help. Good works come from the selfless deed, from active faith, which is permeated by us, by the love for God, our Heavenly Father.
8: Machen wir uns tagtäglich
9: in all the unpleasantness and problems of the day, let us be aware each day that the love for God and neighbor remains the victor. Remain faithful to yourself in the spirit of truth, and you will attain the victory over yourself in the awareness of what Jesus of Nazareth taught us. Do to others as you would have them do to you. That is the true life. That is the inner gain and victory over ourselves, over our weaknesses and base tendencies, and over many an adversity of everyday life. Many, very many people pray, and many a one says, "So what of it? Until now my prayers have not helped me. I got no answer." The thoughtless blabbering of what is not understood or lived by oneself is not prayer. Such prayers do not reach God. The inner collection and concentration, which is oriented to the eternal light by taking the steps of fulfillment of his prayer, is what brings help and strength, which truly fills his existence with life.
3: Prayer should always be an expression of the power and the love, for God is the law of love. True love does not let itself be touched by words, but by the works of love, of which Jesus spoke. Everyone who hears these words of mine and does them is like a wise man. Solely through the affirmation and actualization of our prayers and of the commandments of God will our soul and our physical body increase in light and strength. You, all of us, let us strive for communication with the Eternal, because God, the Eternal, wants to work through us. Allow it to happen, and experience for yourself that it's easier living with God. Several followers of the Nazarene prepared themselves to pray with the following words: "We are in God, and God is active in us and through us. With you, O Eternal, our daily life is fulfilled much more easily. You are always with us."
0: Erfüllt sich der Alltag um vieles leichter. Du bist immer bei uns Menschen.
7: Unsere unruhige Welt,
9: our troubled world, can be compared to a mighty waterfall. It rages and roars, causing agitation in the flowing waters. If we are like this waterfall, restless and tumultuous, caught up in the hustle and bustle of the world, and therefore not free, then many a one will say, "I don't believe in God because I don't hear God." A person who lives in this roaring din of the world and feels at home in the hurly-burly of the world is restless and hectic. His nervous system is in turmoil, and he feels constantly harassed. However, God, the almighty power in us, is the equilibrium, the calm, the peace, and the consonance of powers. But if we are like the waterfall, if our nervous system is whipped up and we are in a turmoil, then we quickly say, "I don't believe in God. I don't hear Him." Well, how can we, when we feel comfortable in the hustle and bustle of the world, where our ego needs the confirmation that he, the person, is something special?
2: Kein Meister ist je vom Himmel gefallen.
5: No one is born a master, but we can attain mastery over ourselves, not only in our working world, but also in our attitude toward ourselves, in our inner and outer attitude, by striving to become calmer, that is, more balanced, in order to also react this way. The best time for doing exercises that promote calm and stillness is in the morning. Plan time for this. It doesn't have to be long, 5 to 7 minutes. But during these 5 to 7 minutes, you should learn to disconnect. Several followers of the Nazarene have experience with the exercise for growing calmer, for getting their nerves under control. For example, they consciously sit on a chair and lean only with their coccyx against the back of the chair. In this way, you sit in an upright position, both feet are on the floor, and your hands are on your thighs, palms up. In this upright sitting posture, we vigorously inhale and exhale a few times. We follow our breathing with our feelings. When you notice that your everyday thoughts want to keep dominating you, then breathe deeply several more times. A few deep breaths cause the pressing, churning thoughts to withdraw. Through this, you can collect yourself, that is, concentrate. In the process, you learn to become calmer and quieter. Then you concentrate on the inner light near your heart. Now your breathing is calmer and deeper according to your body rhythm, and you endeavor to let your sensations and feelings, that is, your concerns that you want to bring to God, to flow to this inner light. Should the everyday thoughts again reappear, counter them with the following thoughts: "I am the calm. Everything is calm and quiet in me. I am concentrated on the inner light. If the thoughts don't want to recede, begin breathing more deeply again and retrieve your thought prayers. Avoid hasty movement. In your thoughts, deliberately try to move into the inner aura of light, that is, to consciously remain there. This brings you strength and helps you to again immerse more deeply in concentration, to again become calmer.
3: Dear fellow people, please don't say that the early morning composure exercise is a waste of time. What we expend in time to collect ourselves and to go within ultimately brings us more time. Because by collecting ourselves and concentrating on the inner power, our nervous system relaxes. In time, you will be able to complete your daily workload more consciously and concentrated, and beyond that, to save energy. The conscious alignment with the innermost in us, in the person, the orderly strength will in time bring security through the relaxation of your nerves, resulting in a higher concentration, as well as in harmony and the longed-for peace.
5: We should not lean back in a so-called feeling of elation and think, "Now I have managed it." We human beings are so complex that whenever a situation has been overcome, the next ungood thoughts or waves of situations are already knocking on the door, as it were. And so, we cannot exclude the possibility that every now and then we will get revved up, restless, become hectic or unconcentrated, and possibly get bent out of shape during conversations or at work. And why not? As we said, no one is born a master. A help for self-help. You, all of us, know that when a machine is not running smoothly, we should turn it off. And we, too, should briefly disconnect our restless person by trying to turn off our thoughts for a few minutes in order to relax and to again reflect on ourselves. Several deep breaths could be helpful until we notice that our breathing is again calmer and deeper. Through this, it will become possible for us to control our body and our thoughts, so as to again tackle our daily quota of work more easily and freely.
10: Und freier anzugehen.
11: Die rechtzeitigen Atemübungen und
12: timely breathing exercises and, if we want to, light physical exercises can contribute to spiritual progress, because through the relaxation and calmness gained from this, we attain security in the events of daily life, through which we can better concentrate on things and situations. As time passes, someone who practices this will recognize that it's easier with God. If you have a certain aha experience, then it may become a need to collect yourself in the morning, to concentrate and to pray. A deep prayer does not have to be long. About 5 to 7 minutes of profound, concentrated prayer can already establish a connection to the inner power. Do not pray pre-formulated prayers. Let it pray, which means let your feelings or your soul pray. Over time, you will be surprised at yourself. For instance, at all you tell God, and do analyze what you say. We learn what is pleasing to God in the Ten Commandments of God and in the teachings of Jesus of Nazareth. If you would like to, apply your experience in your daily life, and you will realize that with God, it goes better from time to time. In everything that comes to you that should be overcome, no one has yet been born a master. Practice attaining calm and concentration. And if you would like to, practice to pray. You will experience that you are carried by the inner power, because in each one of us is the incessantly bubbling wellspring of vibrant life, which we in the Western world call God, or Almighty Power, or All Spirit, or Eternal Intelligence, or Universal Life. The key to the inner wellspring, to the inner light in us, is to again and again put order in our feelings and thoughts, in order to become calmer and more level-headed. Someone who has attained a certain degree of calmness will analyze his daily work with self-possession and with a certain distance, and then, in full concentration, begin with the tasks given him. It is much better with God. If you would like to, put order in the flow of your conversation. Learn to express or address only the essential. This saves energy and time. Consider what you want to say. Draw from the never-ending wellspring of life. Then you will master many a conversation and many a situation with self-possession. Remember that useless words and useless affected behavior are a sign of weakness. Learn to apply yourself to the things of the day with full concentration and calmness, and in the evening, you will recognize that you are not drained of energy. You have more strength because you achieved your daily workload with distance and concentration. Perhaps you will say in acknowledgement, many a thing is easier with God, because a person who has found himself also experiences that it's easier living with God.
13: Der erlebt auch, dass es sich mit Gott
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9: dear viewers, dear listeners, we experienced a devotional in which every word was of value. We can try out in our daily life the words, the help that are important to us, be it the exercise to promote calm and stillness, the deep prayer, and how we can find the way to ourselves. And since no one is born a master, the following applies to all of us. Stay with it, because only practice makes a master. The gain from this is to experience that it's easier living with God, and this is what we sincerely wish for you and for all of us. If you would like to, tune in again next time when once more it is your devotional, The Free Spirit, It's Easier Living with God. Until then, all the best, goodbye, and greetings in God.

For all people who want to find God, the free spirit in themselves, who strive for a peaceable humankind, a life of love for God and neighbor, the word of eternal truth from the kingdom of God is given to us. The great cosmic teachings of Jesus of Nazareth to his apostles and disciples who could understand them with explanations by Gabriele. Through Gabriele, the great teaching prophetess and emissary of the kingdom of God in our time, Christ himself reveals the law of true life, which he taught in the inner circle of his apostles and disciples more than 2,000 years ago. For the first time in the history of mankind, his great cosmic teachings are available to all people, for he, the free spirit, taught much more than what is contained in conventional traditions. The great cosmic teachings give us an understanding of the eternal divine laws. They allow us to sense into the deep life in our soul that is our homeland. And we experience who we are in truth, cosmic beings, children of the infinite love on the way back to the eternal kingdom of God, from where we all once went away. The great cosmic teachings of Jesus of Nazareth were interpreted and explained by Gabriele. Gabriele shows us how we can apply them in our daily life, in the family, at work, or during our free time. We learn, for example, to understand our fellow man in the right way, to assuredly recognize life in every situation, and to concentrate in the right way, and much, much more. We find our way to the free spirit, to God in us. The great cosmic teachings of Jesus of Nazareth to his apostles and disciples who could understand them are now collected together with all the explanations by Gabriele in a noble collective volume. It is a mighty work of teaching for all people on their way into the new era, the era of the Christ of God, the Messianic and Sophianic Age. Order the book, The Great Cosmic Teachings of Jesus of Nazareth, at Gabriele Publishing House, under the telephone number 0049-9391-504-843 or online at gabriele-publishing-house.com or write to Gabriele Publishing House, Max Braun Street 2, 97828 Altfeld in Germany.

0: Guten Morgen, lieber Zuhörer, liebe Zuhörerin.
1: Good morning, dear viewer, dear listener. Each new day begins with a morning. Each morning of a day is the morning of every one of us, just as today is also the day of each individual.
0: So mancher befindet sich im Alltagstrott und meint,
1: many a one finds himself in the daily grind and thinks the day consists of waking up, getting up, the morning toilet, the day's work in one's occupation, in the family, and so on. Many are not aware that in the morning, our thoughts also get up with us that want to help determine our day. Anyone who is mentally alert will watch himself and thus realize that he does awaken in the morning, but that his body and his thoughts get up.
0: An unseren Gedanken können wir ablesen.
1: By our thoughts, we can see whether they want to direct us or usher us into the day. All disquieting, tormenting thoughts, everything that does not correspond to the commandments of God, will direct or control us. Good thoughts, thoughts from the commandments of God that touch our heart, that brighten our face, which make us happy and cheerful from within, they want to usher us into our day and want to admonish us again and again when something comes toward us that is not good.
0: Zu rasch bewegen wir unsere Morgengedanken.
1: We move our morning thoughts too quickly instead of pausing to make ourselves aware that our disquieting as well as our good thoughts want to tell us something, perhaps to give us something on our way into this day.
0: Sowohl das Gute als auch
1: we will then experience the good as well as the not good in pictures if we reflect so as to learn to watch our thoughts and to view the pictures that develop from them, which means to look into the thoughts. We will notice very soon that we think in pictures.

0: stehen nun am Beginn ihres Tages.
1: Dear viewer, dear listener, you are now at the beginning of your day. If you like, you could stop further thoughts in order to grasp the content of your thoughts. From this, you can deduce what they want to give you to take along for this day, because the way over this earth means for us, recognize yourself. Clear up everything that is against your true life and flow into the path that leads to the Father's house. A true humanity with higher ideals and values does not develop by our merely saying that the other one should change. During his earthly existence, each one of us should become aware of the obligation to draw closer to the divine in his own inner being through the actualization and fulfillment of God's commandments, so that he can also contribute a little to a spiritually high humanity. The key to true humanity lies in ourselves. It is the divine law of love for God and neighbor. Jesus taught us the way there in his Sermon on the Mount. Consequently, the key to true humanity lies in God's commandments and in the Sermon on the Mount of Jesus. Dear viewer, dear listener, that was a few small aids for your, my, for our day, which should also usher you into your morning. Noontime again gives us the opportunity to clarify and clear up what is still waiting to be dealt with from the morning. Perhaps in our consciousness still vibrates and sounds the one or the other thing and wants to be rectified, so that we can also let go of the morning and place it into God's hands. And so, test yourself by questioning the barometer of your mood. If you want to, you could put order into what still does not vibrate in a good way. This will help you to become a freer and happier person, and also to experience and fulfill your afternoon consciously and with concentration.

0: Wenn Sie möchten.
1: If you like, you could think over your day in the evening after finishing work by asking what was good and what was less good. What does the barometer of my mood say?
0: Möchten Sie auch morgen einen einigermaßen?
1: If you want to experience a somewhat peaceful day tomorrow too, then you should close this day by rectifying what is shown on the mood barometer in the way of dissonances with the help of our Redeemer, Christ, with the inner light in you.
0: Machen wir jeden Tag einen sinnvollen Tagesabschluss.
1: If each day we close it meaningfully, we will notice very soon that the next day becomes more light-filled, since we go into the evening mostly balanced and later into the night. Dear viewer, dear listener, we ourselves, every single one of us, is the carpenter of his day. I wish for you that you are a good carpenter and frequently ask the great Master, Jesus the Christ, who as a human being was a carpenter, that he help you to master the day in his spirit so that you can say, today, I have again created good tools for tomorrow. In this way, we will become a good instrument in the hands of the Master, Christ, and a good carpenter who masters his days.

0: Dear listeners, welcome to another reading from the Sermon on the Mount by Jesus of Nazareth. Like the Ten Commandments, which God the Eternal gave to humankind through his prophet Moses, the teachings of the Sermon on the Mount are given to us as a guideline for our thinking and acting, so that we orient our lives to the highest, to God in us. In many facets, the Sermon on the Mount teaches us how we can apply and practice the love for God and neighbor in our daily life. Through Gabriele, the prophetess of God in our time, Christ today deepens the teachings of the Sermon on the Mount, which he gave 2,000 years ago as Jesus of Nazareth. These explanations of the Christ of God are written down in the work of Revelation. This is my word, Alpha and Omega, the Gospel of Jesus, the Christ revelation, which true Christians the world over have come to know. And we would like to read some chapters from this work of Revelation today. In the last program, we heard how to find true reconciliation through forgiving and asking for forgiveness, and how to learn to accept our fellow people from the heart. Today, we will learn more about the path of the Sermon on the Mount, which is the path to true peace and to freedom in God. The title of the section that we begin to read today is, Do Not Tie Yourselves to People or Things. In the Gospel of Jesus, it reads, And if you desire something as much as your life, but it leads you away from the truth, let go of it. For it is better to enter life possessing the truth than to lose life and be cast into outer darkness. In the work of Revelation, This Is My Word, Christ explains and deepens as follows. What the person craves for himself personally concerns his person, his base ego. All this is binding. A binding means to be tied to people and things. The one who ties himself to people and things, that is, who is bound to something, reduces the flow of cosmic energies. If you tie a person to yourself only for the sake of your own advantage, then with your self-will, you pursue interests which lead you away from the life in me, the Christ. You thereby forsake the impersonal, selfless life. You entangle yourself in wanting to possess, to be, and to have, and become impoverished of the spiritual life in your inner being. If you do not desist in time from wanting to possess, to be, and to have, you will lose everything one day. If you do not recognize yourself in the effects, for example, through the loss of all your worldly goods or in illness or in misery and suffering, and then do not repent and make amends either, you will wander in the darkness as a soul and as a human being, because you were concerned solely about yourself, about your own personal well-being. Therefore, recognize yourself every day anew and actualize the laws of God daily, and let go of desiring something for your personal ego. Remain truthful and thus faithful to the law of God. Then you will enter the life which is your true being. And in you, you will be rich because you have opened heaven in you.
1: The Christ of God continues. The truth, which is impersonal, cannot flow into the one who is not a vessel of the truth. Such a person is concerned only about himself and accumulates only for himself. This behavior leads to his turning away from God's eternally flowing power and to the life of a stagnant pool. Only the unlawful flows into the pool and little flows out. This means that he will feel on his own body what he has accumulated in his stagnant pool. On the other hand, the eternal truth flows into and through the person who is a vessel of the truth. He receives from God and gives from God, and thus becomes the wellspring of life for many. The cosmic energy of life, the source of all being, flows through all forms of being and through those human beings and souls who have turned toward God, that is, who have become the vessel of God. Recognize the eternally flowing power streams only through the person and the soul who do not accumulate for selfish purposes, but give selflessly. Only through the one who gives selflessly does the stream of God flow unceasingly. If God can flow unhindered through the person, then this person lives in the truth, in God, in the life that lasts eternally. Only such people give from me the life, because they are in me, the life and the truth. The next section of the Sermon on the Mount by Jesus of Nazareth has the title, Become Perfect as Your Father in Heaven. Jesus of Nazareth taught, And if you desire something which causes another pain and sorrow, tear it out of your heart. Only in this way will you attain peace. For it is better to endure sorrow than to inflict it on those who are weaker than you. Be therefore perfect as your Father in heaven is perfect. Through the prophetess and emissary of God, Gabriele, the Christ of God revealed the following about this. Everything that goes out from you and is not divine, like unlawful thoughts, words, and deeds, can cause pain and sorrow not only to your neighbor, but also to you yourself. For what the person sows, he will reap. The harvest corresponds to the seed. It is always harvested by the one who has sown, not by his neighbor. Your neighbor did not sow your seed, and neither will he reap your harvest. However, your seeds can have wings, like the seeds of different types of flowers, which, after blooming, are carried away by the wind and take root where they are able to hold fast. So can your thoughts, words, and deeds also fall like winged seeds on the field of your neighbor's soul and sprout if they find the same or similar conditions there. The same or similar thing to what is in you is also in him if he becomes upset and angry by the words and deeds with which you caused him sorrow. Stimulated by your winged seeds, he thinks, speaks, and does the same thing or similar thing. You, however, have triggered it and can be called to account for it in the law of sowing and reaping. You are commanded to love your neighbor selflessly and to serve and help him, and not to cause him pain and sorrow by your behavior. If your neighbor then burdens himself because of your unlawful behavior, because you penetrated the field of his soul and brought causes into vibration, which he later has to bear and from which he has to suffer greatly, then you are bound to him. And if he, too, reacts unlawfully to your behavior, he is in turn bound to you. In this or another form of existence, you will have to clear this up together. Recognize that a small, insignificant, winged seed of human ego can create a great cause, which already bears its effect in itself. And so recognize that every cause must be remedied.
0: The Christ of God gives another example. He reveals, if you send out your negative thoughts, words, and deeds like winged seeds, and your neighbor hears what you say about him, but takes no notice of it, because he has no correspondence to it in the field of his soul, then only you will burden yourself and are bound to him, not he to you. Your neighbor can enter heaven because he has not accepted and received your negative seeds, since he did not think or speak the same or similar as you. However, if by your wrong behavior you have set causes into motion in your neighbor that would not have had to come into effect in him, since he would have been able to clear them up later without pain and sorrow, then you are the one who bears the greater guilt and have to bear that part which you have caused to your neighbor. If, therefore, you have to endure pain and sorrow, do not blame your neighbor for your condition. You yourself are the cause and not your neighbor. Your pain and your sorrow are the seeds that sprouted in your soul and show themselves in or on your body as harvest. Only I, Christ, your Redeemer, can free you from this. And only when you repent and no longer do the same or similar thing. Then the burden is taken from your soul and it will go better for you. Recognize the one who realizes that his pain and his sorrow are his own seed and accepts his suffering shows true inner greatness. This is a sign of spiritual growth. Spiritual growth gradually leads to perfection. The pure being is perfect. It is the image of the Father, Mother, God. It lives in God, and God lives through the pure being. Blessed are the pure in heart, for they will behold God, because they have again become the image of the Heavenly Father. Meekness and humbleness flow from a pure heart devoted to God.
1: We read another chapter from the Sermon on the Mount of Jesus of Nazareth. Walk the path within. In the Gospel of Jesus we read, take heed that you do not give your alms before people in order to be seen by them. Otherwise, you have no reward from your Father in heaven. When you give alms, you should not sound a trumpet before you, as the hypocrites do in the synagogues and on the streets, so that they may be praised by the people. Verily, I say to you, they already have their reward. But when you give alms, do not let your left hand know what the right hand is doing, so that your alms remain secret. And the one who sees into the secret will publicly acknowledge it. The Christ of God reveals the following regarding this. The Sermon on the Mount that is lived is the inner path to the heart of God. What a person does not do selflessly, he does for himself. Selflessness is the love for God. Self-interest is human love. The one who does good for his neighbor only when the latter thanks him for it and praises his good deeds has not done it for his neighbor, but for himself. The gratitude and the praise are then his reward. He is thus already rewarded and will receive no further reward from God. Only selflessness will be rewarded by God. Selflessness grows and matures only in the person who has taken the first steps towards the kingdom of the inner being, that is, who has actualized. The first steps toward this are to monitor and control one's thoughts. Replace egocentric, negative, brooding, or passionate thoughts with positive, helpful, joyful, noble thoughts, and with thoughts about the good in a person and in all that you encounter. Then you will gradually bring your senses under control. You will then also no longer want anything from your neighbor either, and will no longer expect anything from him. In the further course of the inner path, you will speak only what is positive and essential. Thereby, you gain control over your human ego because you have learned to rest in yourself. Then your soul becomes more and more light-filled, and you find in everything that comes toward you the good that you are then able to address and express in the right way. If you have learned this, then you will also address negative matters lawfully. In this way, uprightness and honesty awaken in you, and you remain faithful to God in all things. This spiritual evolutionary process toward selflessness is the inner path to the heart of God. Everything that you do out of selflessness brings you manifold fruits.
0: And the Christ of God further revealed, therefore, if your sensations are without expectations, and your thoughts are noble and good, then the power of God is in your words and in your deeds. This power is my energy of life. It goes into the soul of your neighbor and causes your neighbor to also become selfless. For what goes out of your light-filled soul enters your neighbor's soul and his nature too, sooner or later, depending on when he opens himself for it. The one who gives selflessly does not ask whether his neighbor knows what he has given. The selfless person gives. He knows that God, the Eternal Father, sees into the heart of all his children, and that the Eternal, whose spirit dwells in every human being, rewards the selfless one when the time for this has come. This alone is important. Recognize all good, that is, selfless works, become manifest in the right time, so that those who should see them may recognize them, in order to likewise become selfless by accepting and striving for the life in me as well, and do what I have commanded them. To love one another selflessly as I, the Christ, love them. Dear fellow people, the Christ of God teaches us that the selfless one gives and points out what power lies in every selfless thought, in every honest, selfless deed. Those who wish can try it out for themselves and experience for themselves what even the very first steps toward true selflessness bring about in our lives and in the lives of our fellow people. We wish you and all of us many good experiences on this path. The Sermon on the Mount of Jesus of Nazareth helps us with this. We take our leave of you for today. Goodbye and greetings in God.

Experience previously unknown insights into the makeup of creation and of the soul, revealed by Christ through the prophetess and emissary of God, Gabriele. Christ explains in detail the path of the soul, its way home from the earth, all the way to the Father's house. His words of revelation provide answers to many questions, for example, what does the soul need to recognize and learn on the individual levels? What is it like for a soul that has left its physical body while still young? What are the planets and the spiritual dwelling places in the soul realms like? And much more. This Christ revelation gives us insight into the meaning of our life on earth, as well as courage and confidence for the continuing life of our soul. God, our eternal Father, does not forsake us. Every soul is guided and taught according to its degree of maturity. The path of the soul back to the kingdom of God, to the eternal homeland, goes by way of 7x7 consciousness levels, from the level of order to will, wisdom, and earnestness, up to patience, love, and mercy. To reactivate these levels of the soul is the task of every soul, either here on the earth or in the spheres of the beyond. Order the book, The Soul on Its Path to Perfection. Gabriele Publishing House, under the phone number 0049-9391-504-843 or online at gabriele-publishing-house.com.

0: Liebe Zuschauerinnen und liebe Zuschauer,
1: dear listeners, we cordially greet you and invite you to follow this very special program of Thanksgiving on the 6th of January, the day on which a cosmic event of unimaginable magnitude again has its anniversary. It is about nothing less than the return of the pure prophetic word of the all-one Creator God, the God of Abraham, Isaac, and Jacob, who again raised his holy eternal word to humankind through the mouth of a prophet for nearly 50 years. It is the greatest spiritual event for humankind since Jesus of Nazareth. January 6, 1975, was the beginning of a great spiritual event hardly to be hoped for, with unimaginable effects and consequences for the completely spiritually depraved humankind and the entire fall event. Only future generations will probably be able to grasp the true meaning of this event in its depth. It is a unique, unprecedented helping hand directly from the sanctum of God. The eternal kingdom opened up to free humankind from the clutches of the darkness of the Father from below, the godless alliance of church and state, and to show humankind the way back to the eternal homeland by teaching and guiding it toward God in us and we in God, through the prophetess and emissary of God, Gabriele Sophia, in the earthly garment, and the Prince of Wisdom in the Spirit, together the primordial wisdom from God, the cherub and the seraph before the throne of God. Who can grasp this in its depths? Who is this human being whom the Eternal All-One calls his prophetess and emissary? Or better said, who is Sophia, the spirit being in the human being Gabriele? On August 16, 2016, God the Eternal gave a mighty revelation about this. I, who I am, present the lily to my daughter from my primordial heart, who has assumed the prophetic word for me and is the emissary of the eternal kingdom. As a human being, she is the expression of Sophia, the wisdom, to whom I present the lily. My word, the truth, spoke and speaks through her. My word of purity is the prophetic word and the voice of wisdom. I am who I am from the primordial beginning. She is who she is from me, from the primordial beginning. Before the act of creation, she was in me as my ideal image and will, and I created her as my image. I sent my image, the primordial wisdom, the divine wisdom, to the people. She became a human being, was a human being, and is still a human being among the people, my infinitely eternal ideal image. I was the Word through her. I am the Word through her. In her soul, I am the primordial being, the lily, which she places into the hearts of all people who walk the path of purity and love, the messianic path in the Sophianic age.
2: Dear fellow human beings, thus we may say, and the Word became flesh and dwells among us human beings. Who can give us information on what was from the very primordial beginning of creation, on what is and on what will be? Who can teach us the inner path to the heart of God and interpret it in all facets? Who can teach us the path into unity with all being, with people, nature, and animals? Who can indicate to us the way back into the Father's house? Who can explain to us the cause of illness and the way to health? Who leads us to the inner physician and healer, Christ? Who reveals everything that Jesus of Nazareth announced to us, the whole truth? Solely the wisdom from God, the primordial wisdom, Sophia. Since 2016, we have redesigned and published many books, writings, and revelations containing the fullness of the divine wisdom under the sign of the lily, Sophia, all of which are available in the Sophia Library, the center of the free spirit, and to read in the tent of God among the people. And we may say that it is worthwhile to read, to see, to hear what the divine wisdom, Sophia, Cherub and Seraph, has brought to earth in nearly 50 years from the cornucopia of divine wisdom in order to serve the Christ of God in fetching all ensouled human beings and souls back to the Eternal Father's house, and in the introduction of all preparations for the coming of the Christ of God. The cherub of the divine wisdom has been at the side of his seraph throughout all the decades, first as a teacher to train Gabriele, Sophia, to become a prophetess of God, and of course, also to stand by her as a guardian being in all situations of life. When the word of revelation of the eternal being flowed fluently through her, and she had already started the first great journeys of revelation abroad, 60 journeys in 5 years, the eternal all-one God clarified what a cosmic treasure, a heavenly jewel, was hidden in the modest human being, Gabriele. The prince of divine wisdom, the cherub before God's throne, called Brother Emmanuel for the people, conducts himself toward us human beings just as unpretentiously as his dual, the seraph, Sophia. Behind the name Brother Emmanuel, however, is hidden, as stated, the Prince of the Divine Wisdom, the Regent of Wisdom before the throne of God, the primordial wisdom from God.
1: In order to make this unique event even more comprehensible, we want to read some words of revelation from the Christ of God. The Christ of God also addressed his word directly to the daughter of God in the earthly garment, his prophetess Gabriele. He said, "When I walked over this earth and bore witness to the Eternal Holy One, I spoke in a straightforward manner. I am the Son of God." Because of this statement, I was mocked and ridiculed. The world could not understand the inner mystery, the forces that develop in a person who is oriented toward the inner life, toward the eternal salvation.
0: So, wie ich es als Jesus von Nazareth wusste,
1: just as I, as Jesus of Nazareth, knew where I came from and what my mission was, so do you as well. Your will was to conceal this, but now it is important that the light shines and is carried into the school of the inner being. No matter what the world says, you will be mocked and ridiculed. They will say evil things about you. But I say to you, I led you out of a simple and plain middle-class life. I called your illuminated soul, and it immediately followed my call. I revealed to the human being the origin of the inner being, and the human being asked, "Father, cover it up." Now I want to uncover it, and since you always say, "Your will is done, O Lord," let it be done then. In this hour.
0: Und an uns Menschen gewandt, offenbarte der Christus Gottes.
1: And turned toward us people, the Christ of God revealed, from the sublime consciousness of the direct Spirit, many children of heaven have already gone forth to proclaim the true gospel of inner love to this world. Once again, the Almighty has sent a being from the direct life, a child created of his sublime consciousness, who, united with the third guardian of the law of life, forms the relay service before the throne of God. Seven messengers of the Spirit build the law of infinity. The third messenger before the direct throne of the Lord is in the earthly garment and in the Spirit garment. The negative incarnated, the positive as the power for the holy revealing word. Who can teach humankind the inner path better than God, the Almighty, and a heavenly messenger, a power of the law before the Father's throne? And Christ continued, "May the one who has ears hear, and the one who has a heart, open it wide. The incarnated life is above every master of this world. There are only seven guardians of the law, seven messengers before the infinite love. One of them teaches the direct inner

0: or did not understand my statement as Jesus of Nazareth, I am the Son of God. Nor does the world understand today's meaning, a relay before God's throne. Thus far, several excerpts from a Christ revelation about the daughter of God.
1: Gabriele, Sophia, to whom the kingdom of God had given an early insight into her true nature and her heavenly origin, as we just heard, had to bear a heavy burden from the beginning, and her request was therefore, Eternal All One, please hide the depth of my origin from the kingdom of God, from the public. The kingdom of God took Gabriele's request into consideration as far and as long as it was possible, but the time drew near in which it became more and more apparent who lives among us people and what being she has been from the primordial beginning of creation. The divine wisdom from the primordial love and primordial wisdom, the All-Creator, the first daughter of the Father, Mother, God. For many decades, this was revealed only obliquely, until the hour approached when the Eternal One presented the lily of purity and love to his first daughter, revealing at the same time whom he has sent among us human beings in this mighty time of upheaval, Sophia, the divine primordial wisdom, to guide home all souls and ensouled human beings, the cherub in the spirit and his dual, the seraph in the earthly garment. In the blue booklet, The Age of the Lily, Sophia, the wisdom of God, the spirit of truth, the spirit of fusion, spirit of his spirit, love of his love. From 2019, Gabriele writes, during the last decade, the origin of the eternal word was shown much more directly and can now no longer be concealed by me, Gabriele. The Eternal All One wanted and wants it now in this way. He, the Spirit of Truth, had and still has some plans for the human being, Gabriele, in order to have the deep meaning of his words, my daughter, become evident. And further it reads, now, after nearly 5 decades, the Eternal reveals in the words of his prophetess, Gabriele, my daughter, I raise the veil, and you report how it was, how it is, what you behold, how the eternal kingdom developed, which is the eternal homeland of all divine beings. You are still a human being, but your spiritual being comes from the let there be in order to give form to the desire for the fusion to found the eternal kingdom and to have the formation emerge from the infinite being. And Gabriele, Sophia, explained more about this. And so it happened. The core of being of my soul opened more and more, and I behold and report. Before the creation of the being, before the let there be of the eternal being, there was solely infinite light, oceans of light, also called flowing light ether. All in all, it is the spirit of truth, highest vibrating energies, infinite aspects of consciousness, of varying currents of light, light etheric. The spirit of truth, whom we people in the Western world call God, is the eternal

0: eternal spirit, the all-flowing life, eternally. The spirit, the all-life, knows neither beginning nor end. He is. Dear fellow people, thus far, a brief excerpt from the above-mentioned book from the consciousness of Gabriele Sophia. It is recommended to interested viewers. It contains further breathtaking descriptions. And finally, secular science also has its say and owns up to astonishing spiritual insights.
1: Many of us felt the same way. When you read or hear about it, at first, you remain completely motionless to let everything first set in. In this life on Earth, who of us has ever heard about cosmic events that took place before all being, before the creation of being, before the let there be? Most people already have a problem believing in a God who is the love for God and neighbor. And then comes the word of God through his prophetess Gabriele Sophia and reveals about spiritual cosmic events before all being, far, far before the eternal spiritual creation of the kingdom of God. And beyond that, we learn that the consciousness of Sophia was creatively present as well at these gigantic pre-creative events. The simple greatness of the daughter of God in the human being, Gabriele Sophia, helps us understand that we, as human beings, are only very small spiritual midgets. Humankind has grasped nothing, absolutely nothing, let alone understood how much the Eternal loves us all. He, the Father, Mother, God, who first sent us his seven princes from the Eternal Being, then his first beheld Son, Christ, and finally, today, into our time, his beloved first daughter, the first being for the life, Sophia. Let us hear the Prince of Divine Wisdom one more time, this time in the word of revelation to his dual, the Seraph of Divine Wisdom, Gabriele, Sophia. Addressed to the prophetess of God, Gabriele, by your leave, I, the cherub of eternal wisdom, the regent before God's eternal throne, would like to be a little clearer. As already revealed, the seven cherubim, the regents of the eternal being, incarnated in human bodies to serve the eternal kingdom, by teaching the laws of the eternal kingdom, the love for God and neighbor, each with the words of the three dimensions, according to the times and possibility. Each of the seven primordial powers, regents before the throne of the Father, Mother, God, has a dual, and with its dual forms the unity in the eternal being. People would say, with his wife. That means two beings, two basic principles as unity, carry the respective regency. When the creating and drawing began, the let there be for the primordial kingdom, the fine material being, the eternal kingdom, each regent began to have his desire of creation, the same as his dual, the receiving principle from the let there be, come into being in himself as an entity in the unity before God's throne, the giving and receiving principle. In the fusion of the three filiation attributes with the four forces of creation and drawing, the Father-Mother being placed his infinitely eternal desired image, his daughter for the life, in the regent of wisdom's becoming desire. It is the dual fusion, the love of the giving principle with the receiving principle. Revealed in the words of this world, the first daughter of God for the life, the desire of the Father-Mother being, the Father-Mother God, is my dual, the Seraph. She is incarnated and serves the eternal and the eternal kingdom as the prophetess and emissary of the eternal being. In the dual being, there is not the oneness, but the two-ness in the unity. So it is also with the human being Gabriele. She is as a being in me, and I in her. We are two, and yet one. At present, she is still in a human body, and I, as an entity, as a spirit being, as the regent of the third basic power, am with her as inspirer and companion. The primordially desired image for the life is my dual, cherub and seraph. And in another place it was explained and revealed to us from the kingdom of God, the divine wisdom, two and yet one, are eternally joined in unity before God's throne. God's creation, spiritually giving and spiritually receiving, is called male and female among human beings, or positive and negative, cherub and seraph. Both forces united form as a unity the wisdom of God, beheld by the eternal and created for infinity, and the one part sent to the earth to teach humankind, Sophia.
0: Dear fellow people, words from the Spirit of God to us people for a one-time event that will never come again. We human beings are apparently not at all aware of what a most precious gift we have received from the eternal being, and therefore what has been wrought because the pure word of the eternal all-one God, given in the prophetic word in our time, was slandered and hushed up by those responsible in the godless alliance of church and state, and thus thrown to the wind millionfold by all too gullible people servile to the authorities. Countless people, without having checked for themselves, were taken in by the lying pen of church and state. Despite all opposition from church and state, the eternal Word of the Father, Mother, God, and of His Son, the Christ of God, has been calling through the mouths of prophets. He, God, the Eternal, is the law of the love for God and neighbor eternally. No churches, no priests, no ceremonies, no eternal damnation, no senseless sacrifices, but instead, the free spirit, God in us, and we in God. This has been the central message of all the prophets of God for millennia. For 4,000 years, the truth of heaven, the message of the unity of all life from God has been proclaimed, which expressly includes nature and the world of the animals and plants. And this truth also includes the promising words that Jesus of Nazareth told us at that time. But when He, the Spirit of truth, comes, He will guide you into all the truth, for He will not speak on His own authority, but whatever He hears, He will speak, and He will declare to you the things that are to come. And the Spirit of truth came in the supporting pair of the divine wisdom, Sophia, who promised to serve and to stand by the Christ of God, so that the enlightenment about the kingdom of peace may yet emerge in many people, the being in the being, which is the way into the eternal Father's house.
1: Dear fellow people, here I would like to interrupt our text and direct our attention directly to Gabriele, our sister in the earthly garment. And perhaps I may also talk here, for once, from my everyday life. My desk is directly at a window with a view into the garden. So, of course, my glance also falls on Gabriele when she goes for a walk in the garden at the time and lingers a little longer here and there, observing the different plants and animals. Some time ago, she said to me, according to the following, "It is so difficult to converse with people. When I am out in the garden, I have a great number of tiny and larger beings which I can talk to." Brother Emmanuel taught me this at the very beginning, many decades ago. Sometimes I see how she talks with a certain tree and then embraces it. I don't know what she says, only that she has manifold conversations in nature and with the animals. Thus, for example, she spoke to me, "Everything that surrounds human beings speaks, particularly in nature, and, depending on the level of consciousness, has its own personal consciousness to communicate." "When I go for a walk," thus spoke Gabriele, "I notice everything that has something to say to me. Whether it is a small beetle sitting on a stone or the stone itself, everything is permeated with the all-consciousness God. Whether it is a shimmering spruce needle or the spruce tree itself, whether it is a young wild pig looking for its mother, or the deer hopping over a small embankment, or the big old oak tree in the middle of the meadow, everything has its sound, its consciousness. Everything sends out its consciousness and establishes communication with that same consciousness." And Gabriele explained further to me, I have learned to listen and to communicate. I am never alone. I am always surrounded by the eternal life, by the being in being. Everything has consciousness and likes to communicate with the same level of communication. I learned from my spiritual teacher to feel into the life of nature and the animals. And suddenly, it was there. The communication with the life in infinity. To me, this is conversation and very, very instructive. And it is the way that always unites me with God, who is the Father of us all. His is infinity, and His word of infinity, the I am the I am. Simple words from Gabriele, as stated, given analogously, so that we may understand who is among us and in what great time of grace humankind is living before this world passes away. But now I think we must quickly return to the text.
0: One would like to keep listening to these descriptions, but let's get back to the topic already mentioned. In Germany, original Christians following Jesus of Nazareth and the living word from the kingdom of God through the mouth of a prophet have not only been disdained and rejected for almost 50 years, but actively fought against, slandered, and silenced to this very day. The hollow puppets in governments, political parties, and other bodies of the big heads have no consciousness for weighing and measuring in order to give honor to the truth in the spirit of the commandments of God and the Sermon on the Mount of Jesus the Christ. And that, although many of these hypocrites call themselves Christian, let us wait and see what kind of future this godless alliance of hollow puppets has in the Western world. And even if many of the big heads in state and church continue to lead humankind into the abyss of their perfidy and abominations, the Word of God through the mouth of a prophet, the Spirit of truth through the Christ of God, together with the divine wisdom, have fulfilled everything for which they went forth. And the words of the Christ of God are being fulfilled. No more flesh and no more blood, no human beings and no human words. It is done. God is. But let us turn our attention to the East. While in the West, the word of the Eternal and of His prophetess were slandered and persecuted in the most vicious way, the living word of God was received in the East, in Russia. The great worldwide breakthrough of the word of God took place on a small scale and initially totally unnoticed by the public, from Russia, through the worldwide broadcast of the Word of the Living God through Radio Moscow, the Voice of Russia. The message from the Kingdom of God through the Christ of God, the Prince of Peace, come again in the prophetic word as the promised Comforter, has been fulfilled, and the way to peace in us, according to the words revealed for us human beings, God in us and we in God, went out from the East to this world in many languages for almost 20 years. Let us wait and see here too. Millions of people around the world are overjoyed that the teaching of peace the eternal word of God through the mouth of a prophet, as with Abraham, Isaac, and Jacob, has been disseminated for our present time in many schoolings and teaching contemplations and translated into many languages around the world through Radio Moscow. To the East, Russia is due the honor before God's throne of having first spread His eternal word worldwide and reaching countless people. If there are people in a nation on this earth who have done unimaginably great things for the kingdom of God, it is the brothers and sisters from the Russian people. Thus, a station from Moscow spread the eternal word and broadcast it for 20 years, translated into many languages. And that is also why the light comes from the East, the Prince of Divine Order revealed. The eternal kingdom is the victor, and at that, from the East.
1: At the end of this program, it remains for us to give thanks from the bottom of our hearts. Thanks to the kingdom of God, thanks to the eternal All One, who in this turning point in time and in His love and kindness sent us His daughter Gabriele Sophia. Thanks for His word through her, which enables us to find our way to Him, our eternal Father, who is the love. Thanks to the Christ of God, who came again as the announced Comforter, the Spirit of Truth in the prophetic word. And not lastly, thanks to the Prince, the Regent of Divine Wisdom, also for His sacrifice of leaving His beloved duel, the Seraph, on this earth for so long among the hypocritical mob of the Father from below. What a sacrifice also here.
2: Wenn Sophia von dieser Erde geht,
1: when Sophia departs from this earth, heaven will close, and a 4,000-year cycle of men and women sent by God will come to an end. And on earth, the law of sowing and reaping, of cause and effect, is becoming more and more apparent. It is a mighty time of radical change, from the old age to the new, to the messianic, Sophianic age. The coming of the Christ of God continues to be prepared. But before that, the old belligerent world must pass away, for Christ is the Prince of Peace. Dear listeners, in closing, we wish all people knowledge of God and peace in their hearts. Goodbye and greetings in God.

experience previously unknown insights into the makeup of creation and of the soul, revealed by Christ through the prophetess and emissary of God, Gabriele. Christ explains in detail the path of the soul, its way home from the earth, all the way to the Father's house. His words of revelation provide answers to many questions, for example, what does the soul need to recognize and learn on the individual levels? What is it like for a soul that has left its physical body while still young? What are the planets and the spiritual dwelling places in the soul realms like? And much more. This Christ revelation gives us insight into the meaning of our life on earth, as well as courage and confidence for the continuing life of our soul. God, our eternal Father, does not forsake us. Every soul is guided and taught according to its degree of maturity. The path of the soul back to the kingdom of God, to the eternal homeland, goes by way of 7x7 consciousness levels, from the level of order to will, wisdom, and earnestness, up to patience, love, and mercy. To reactivate these levels of the soul is the task of every soul, either here on the earth or in the spheres of the beyond. Order the book, The Soul on Its Path to Perfection. Gabriele Publishing House, under the phone number 0049-9391-504-843 or online at gabriele-publishing-house.com.

0: Guten Morgen, lieber Zuhörer, liebe Zuhörerin.
1: Good morning, dear viewer, dear listener. Each new day begins with a morning. Each morning of a day is the morning of every one of us, just as today is also the day of each individual.
0: So mancher befindet sich im Alltagstrott und meint,
1: many a one finds himself in the daily grind and thinks the day consists of waking up, getting up, the morning toilet, the day's work in one's occupation, in the family, and so on. Many are not aware that in the morning, our thoughts also get up with us that want to help determine our day. Anyone who is mentally alert will watch himself and thus realize that he does awaken in the morning, but that his body and his thoughts get up.
0: An unseren Gedanken können wir ablesen.
1: By our thoughts, we can see whether they want to direct us or usher us into the day. All disquieting, tormenting thoughts, everything that does not correspond to the commandments of God, will direct or control us. Good thoughts, thoughts from the commandments of God that touch our heart, that brighten our face, which make us happy and cheerful from within, they want to usher us into our day and want to admonish us again and again when something comes toward us that is not good.
0: Zu rasch bewegen wir unsere Morgengedanken.
1: We move our morning thoughts too quickly instead of pausing to make ourselves aware that our disquieting as well as our good thoughts want to tell us something, perhaps to give us something on our way into this day.
0: Sowohl das Gute als auch
1: we will then experience the good as well as the not good in pictures if we reflect so as to learn to watch our thoughts and to view the pictures that develop from them, which means to look into the thoughts. We will notice very soon that we think in pictures.

0: Lieber Zuhörer, liebe Zuhörerin, Sie stehen nun am Beginn Ihres Tages.
1: Dear viewer, dear listener, you are now at the beginning of your day. If you like, you could stop further thoughts in order to grasp the content of your thoughts. From this, you can deduce what they want to give you to take along for this day, because the way over this earth means for us, recognize yourself. Clear up everything that is against your true life and flow into the path that leads to the Father's house. A true humanity with higher ideals and values does not develop by our merely saying that the other one should change. During his earthly existence, each one of us should become aware of the obligation to draw closer to the divine in his own inner being through the actualization and fulfillment of God's commandments, so that he can also contribute a little to a spiritually high humanity. The key to true humanity lies in ourselves. It is the divine law of love for God and neighbor. Jesus taught us the way there in his Sermon on the Mount. Consequently, the key to true humanity lies in God's commandments and in the Sermon on the Mount of Jesus. Dear viewer, dear listener, that was a few small aids for your, my, for our day, which should also usher you into your morning. Noontime again gives us the opportunity to clarify and clear up what is still waiting to be dealt with from the morning. Perhaps in our consciousness still vibrates and sounds the one or the other thing and wants to be rectified, so that we can also let go of the morning and place it into God's hands. And so, test yourself by questioning the barometer of your mood. If you want to, you could put order into what still does not vibrate in a good way. This will help you to become a freer and happier person, and also to experience and fulfill your afternoon consciously and with concentration.

0: Wenn Sie möchten.
1: If you like, you could think over your day in the evening after finishing work by asking what was good and what was less good. What does the barometer of my mood say?
0: Möchten Sie auch morgen einen einigermaßen?
1: If you want to experience a somewhat peaceful day tomorrow too, then you should close this day by rectifying what is shown on the mood barometer in the way of dissonances with the help of our Redeemer, Christ, with the inner light in you.
0: Machen wir jeden Tag einen sinnvollen Tagesabschluss.
1: If each day we close it meaningfully, we will notice very soon that the next day becomes more light-filled, since we go into the evening mostly balanced and later into the night. Dear viewer, dear listener, we ourselves, every single one of us, is the carpenter of his day. I wish for you that you are a good carpenter and frequently ask the great Master, Jesus the Christ, who as a human being was a carpenter, that he help you to master the day in his spirit so that you can say, today, I have again created good tools for tomorrow. In this way, we will become a good instrument in the hands of the Master, Christ, and a good carpenter who masters his days.

0: Ein Tagesgedanke für Sie.
1: A thought for the day, for you.
0: So außen.
1: As within, so without. In line with the image that a person creates himself, according to the content of his feeling, sensing, thinking, speaking, and doing, that's how he shapes his body. That is his present or developing state. In this way, he shapes his surroundings. A day of recognition rich in substance, Gabriella.

If you have a physical illness, we would like to indicate that the content of the following meditation is not meant to prevent anyone from consulting a physician of his choice.

0: Der innere Arzt und Heiler.
1: The inner physician and healer. The healing of body and soul through the power of the Christ of God. In calmness lies the power for healing.
0: Christus ist der innere Arzt.
1: Christ is the inner physician and healer, the healer of our soul. The human body is the covering of the soul, which surrounds the soul. Every human body has the self-healing forces which the person can activate through a positive life dedicated to God. If the soul of the person becomes more light-filled as a result, the spirit of the Christ of God will radiate his helping and healing forces more intensely through the soul of this person to his self-healing forces.
0: Die vom Helfenden und
1: the self-healing

0: forces that have been intensified by the helping and healing Christ then have a positive effect in our body, so that the healing of the physical body is possible.
1: Durch die Christus-Gotteskraft,
0: we human beings receive grace upon grace through the power of the Christ of God, so that with His help we recognize our all too human burdens, which are the obstructions which make the self-healing forces of our physical body tired, thus endangering our health or our becoming healthy.
1: Die Aktivierung der Selbstheilungskräfte.
0: The activation of the self-healing forces through the inner physician and healer, Christ, does not exclude the visit to a medical doctor. The Spirit of the Christ of God in the very basis of our soul, as stated, is the helping, loosening, and redeeming Spirit. He gives us the strength and strives to have us recognize the unlawful, the negative, which we people have input into our soul and into our physical body, and that have an effect on our body, and that we rectify or dissolve it with His help, provided that we are ready to examine our habits of thinking and speaking, as well as our behavior patterns, in order to rectify the negative we have recognized. For the contents of our thinking, speaking, and behavior are absorbed by the cell systems of our body, and in a certain span of time, they are also absorbed by our soul. As we have come to know, everything is based on energy. Also, our self-healing forces are energy that carry out what we input into our conscious mind, into our brain, through our thinking, through all our behavior. Thereupon, our brain signals our physical body with what we have thought and spoken towards it. The brain is the sending station of the physical body, which receives what we transmit to it. This is how the functions of our body perform. The brain gives the body signals, for example, through pain, feeling unwell, testiness, and gives our senses corresponding warnings, so that we, the person, can recognize that not everything is in order in the cell system of our body. If the person does not register what his body signals to him, so if he does not heed the signals, then the person will also not rectify what these signals want to tell him. The self-healing forces, which are always concerned about maintaining or healing the body, grow weak, and then illness can be the result. The self-healing forces of the body are always concerned to keep the body functioning efficiently and strongly.
1: Wenn der Mensch jedoch dagegen steuert,
0: however, if the person goes against this through a negative feeling, sensing, thinking, speaking, and acting, then the self-maintaining, that is, self-healing forces gradually give way. The person then experiences the effects of what he entered into his soul and into his brain as burdensome, into the commando center of his body. How often are we not despairing when we have visited this or that doctor, and despite all efforts, note that healing does not progress? A doctor or physiotherapist may very well be able to help our body, but we, every single one of us, is asked to change in a positive way so that the self-healing forces can become active and supply the body with the necessary energy so that we physically improve and gradually heal.
1: Ein guter Helfer, so dass unser Körper,
0: a good helper for the holistic healing of our body, the healing of soul and body, is in the end ourselves. When we use our existence on earth and change our thinking, our whole conduct, so that the inner physician and healer can activate the self-healing forces, and the doctor of our trust can care for our physical body. This would be the holistic healing of soul and body. We should be our own psychologist in order to activate the self-healing forces. The rules of life from Jesus of Nazareth help us with this. These rules are, among others, draw the beam from your own eye first, before you think and talk about the splinter in the eye of the others over and over again. So, those who analyze their own beam tries to examine the contents of their own patterns of behavior in order to rectify, for example, what is against this rule, whereby the Ten Commandments of God and the Sermon on the Mount of Jesus also give hints. So it can be said that the root of all evil lies in each one of us. For starting from our inputs into our brain, This burden of ours falls upon our body and our soul. And so, the causes of all evil have a cycle. The beginning is the brain, then the body, then the soul. In its further progression, it is soul and then body.
1: Ich wiederhole.
0: I repeat.
1: Der innere Arzt und Heiler.
0: The inner physician and healer is the healing power in our soul. When we rectify our not good behavior patterns, then our soul becomes more light-filled. Via the light-filled soul, the inner physician and healer then radiates to our self-healing forces. Through this, the body receives increased energy and life force. Jesus of Nazareth taught us, "Go forth and sin no more." This means that we should rectify the wrongdoings we have recognized and no longer do these step by step.
1: Wollen wir mit dem Geist der Freiheit?
0: If we want to have our soul become more light-filled with the spirit of freedom, with the inner physician and healer, so that more energy flows to our body, then we strive to attune our soul and our body to becoming healthy.
1: Dabei nehmen wir,
0: for this, as far as it is possible, we take up an upright posture.
1: Wie es uns also möglich.
0: So, as it is possible for us, we place the backs of both hands on our thighs and draw them toward our body.
1: Wer möchte, kann seine.
0: Whoever wants to can close his eyes.
1: Sollten drängende und grüblerische
0: Gedanken, if pressing and brooding thoughts should still prevail in our nervous system,
1: dann wird uns
0: our breathing will help us when we deeply inhale and exhale, so that our thoughts very gradually recede from us.
1: Wir atmen tief.
0: We breathe deeply in and slowly out.
1: Wir atmen.
0: We breathe deeply in and slowly out.
1: Wir atmen bis.
0: We breathe in all the way down to our abdomen and breathe out via our mouth or nose.
1: Wir atmen bis in den Bauchraum hinab.
0: We breathe in all the way down to our abdomen and breathe out via our mouth or nose.
1: Dabei beobachten wir unseren Atem.
0: We watch our breathing, how it comes and goes, comes and goes. comes and goes.
1: Wir atmen tief.
0: We breathe in deeply into our abdomen.
1: Und langsam
0: and slowly out again.
1: Wir atmen tief.
0: We breathe deeply in
1: und langsam aus.
0: And slowly out.
1: Wir bleiben dabei. Unseren
0: We continue to watch our breathing.
1: Wir atmen ein.
0: We inhale all the way down into our abdomen.
1: Langsam atmen wir.
0: We slowly exhale via the mouth or the nose.
1: Wir entspannen.
0: We relax.
1: Unsere Gedanken.
0: Our thoughts recede from us.
1: Wir werden ruhiger.
0: We become calmer.
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0: wird Our disposition quieter.
1: Unser Atem.
0: Our breathing is calm and deep.
1: Ruhig und tief.
0: Calm and deep is our breathing.
1: Unsere Nerven.
0: Our nerves relax. And our muscles loosen up.
1: Ruhig und
0: our breathing
1: geht
0: is calm and deep.
1: Wir empfangen.
0: We receive.
1: 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Von der helfenden
0: We are surrounded by the helping and healing power.
1: Helfende und
0: helping and healing energies are flowing.
1: Unser Atem bleibt
0: Our breathing remains calm and deep.
1: Ruhig und
0: calm and deep is our breathing.
1: Ruhig und tief
0: calm and deep
1: unser Atem.
0: Remains our breathing.
1: Öffnen Sie sich für die nun gesprochenen
0: Open yourself to the now spoken words that bring healing without thinking.
1: Lassen Sie die heilbringenden Worte in Ihren Körper strömen.
0: Let the words that bring healing flow into your body so that they also touch your soul.
1: Fühlen Sie sich.
0: Feel yourself taken into the helping and healing stream.
1: Sie atmen ruhig.
0: You are breathing calmly and deeply.
1: Der heilende Christus Gottesgeist.
0: The healing spirit of the Christ of God is love and mercy.
1: Liebe und
0: love and mercy flow in your breathing.
1: Ihr Atem nimmt die
0: Your breathing accepts the healing and helping energies.
1: Liebe
0: Love and mercy heal.
1: Aus ihrer Seele
0: from your soul flow the healing forces of the Christ of God. They flow to your self-healing forces and into your body. They flow to your nerves,
1: to organen,
0: to the organs,
1: Blut
0: und Lymph, the blood and lymph vessels. They flow throughout your physical body.
1: Liebe heilt.
0: Love heals.
1: Liebe heilt.
0: Love heals.
1: Energien der Liebe und des Friedens.
0: Energies of love and of peace flow through your body.
1: Ihre Atmung bleibt ruhig.
0: Your breathing remains calm.
1: Ihr Atem geht tief.
0: And your breath is deep.
1: Ruhig und tief.
0: Calm geht and deep Atem. Is your breathing.
1: Die kosmischen Energien.
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1: und zu all
0: and to all the functions of your body.
1: Zu Organen,
0: to organs,
1: Drüsen,
0: glands, muscles,
1: zu Blut und
0: to the blood and lymph vessels.
1: Sie strömen zu allen.
0: They flow to all the components of your body.
1: Liebe heilt.
0: Love heals.
1: Liebe heilt.
0: Love heals.
1: Sie lassen die kosmischen Energien strömen.
0: Let the cosmic energies flow, for your breathing is calm and deep.
1: Es strömen
0: cosmic healing and helping energies are flowing.
1: Ruhig und tief.
0: Your breathing, the life force in your body flows calm and deep. It is flowing. It is flowing.
1: Sie sind durchströmt.
0: You are flooded throughout by the helping and healing power of the Christ of God.
1: Christus.
0: Christ.
1: Der innere
0: the inner physician and healer is active in you.
1: Seine Kraft,
0: his power flows through your soul
1: in ihren physischen Leib,
0: into your physical body.
1: Die Selbstheilungs-
0: the self-healing forces are active.
1: Die Selbstheil-
0: the self-healing forces are active.
1: Sie wirken in
0: ihr. They are effective in your body.
1: Die Selbstheilungskräfte sind.
0: The self-healing forces are active. They are effective in your body.
1: Es hilft. Es lindert.
0: It is helping. It soothes. It gives strength for healing.
1: Heilende Christus Gottes Energien.
0: Healing energies of the Christ of God flow through your soul.
1: In ihren Körper.
0: They stream into your body.
1: Strömen zu allen.
0: They stream to all the components of your body.
1: Alle Bausteine des
0: All the components of the physical body are respirated by the salvation of life.
1: Wir bejahen.
0: We affirm the healing and helping energies in all the components of the physical body.

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1: They are reinforced by the helping and healing power of the Christ of God.
0: Heilende Ströme,
1: healing streams flow into your physical body.
0: Liebe hilft.
1: Love helps.
0: Liebe heilt.
1: Love heals.
0: Bleiben Sie ruhig.
1: Remain calm.
0: Atmen Sie tief.
1: Breathe deeply in and out.
0: Christus hilft.
1: Christ helps.
0: Christus
1: Christ heals.
0: Christus wirkt.
1: Christ is effective in your soul.
0: Heilende
1: healing energies flow through the soul into your physical body.
0: Heilende Kräfte.
1: Healing forces build up more and more the self. Healing forces.
0: Segnende Kräfte.
1: Blessing forces are active in soul and body.
0: Die Christus Gottes.
1: The power of the Christ of God is effective in soul and body.
0: Sie atmen ruhig.
1: Breathe calmly and deeply.
0: Ruhig und tief geht ihr Atem.
1: Your breathing is calm and deep.
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0: Es ist die
1: it is the cosmic harmony of energy.
0: Harmonie ström.
1: Harmony is flowing.
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1: Love helps.
0: Liebe.
1: Love heals.
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1: It is flowing.
0: Harmonie strömt.
1: Harmony is flowing.
0: Sie sind entspannt.
1: You are relaxed. Nerves and muscles are relaxed.
0: Alle
1: all the components of your body are respirated by the healing and helping power.
0: Es strömt das Leben in Seele und
1: the life flows in soul and body.
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1: healing and helping energies are effective.

0: Bleiben Sie ganz
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1: Each day, the positive and the negative comes towards you, towards us.
0: Das Negative bringt der Tag.
1: The day brings the negative with it, so that we can rectify it.
0: Sind Sie bereit?
1: If you are prepared to clear up the not good and to no longer do the same and like things, then your soul will turn ever more light-filled and your body ever brighter. You feel more free, loosened, and day by day feel the helping forces more that want to draw ever nearer to you and go with you through the day.
0: Diese Stunde ist einzig den Menschen gewidmet.
1: This hour is devoted solely to the people who call on the power of the Christ of God in order to receive it in their soul and in their body.
0: Darf ich Ihnen ein
1: May I wish you a blessed life,
0: das wohlige
1: a blissful feeling of being surrounded by the free Spirit, the Spirit of the Christ of God.
0: God, mit Ihnen.
1: God with you.
0: God, mit
1: God with us all.
0: God zum Gruß.
1: Greetings in God.
0: Gabriele.
1: Gabriele.

Have you ever asked yourself what Jesus of Nazareth really taught? Who can tell us the truth better than Jesus, the Christ, himself? Read, "This is my word," Alpha and Omega, the Gospel of Jesus, the Christ revelation, which true Christians the world over have come to know. Through the prophetess and emissary of God, Gabriele, Christ, the co-regent of the Kingdom of God, reveals in our time the facts about his life and works as Jesus of Nazareth. Learn the truth directly from Christ himself, free of theological opinions and interpretations. In this mighty work of revelation, Christ addresses the past, the present, and the future by way of the prophetic word through Gabriele. He, the Christ of God, teaches about the meaning and purpose of life on earth, about the falsification of his teachings during the past 2,000 years, about death, reincarnation, and life, the law of sowing and reaping, which also holds true in how we treat creation, about the true meaning of his deed of redemption, and much more. His eternal word is the teaching of the love for God and neighbor toward people, nature, and animals. It is the teaching of freedom, of peace, and of unity. He spoke and speaks to all people about the one God of love, God in us. Read the encompassing work, "This is my word," Alpha and Omega. Order your book online at gabriele-publishing-house.com or write to Gabriele Publishing House, Max Braun Street 2, in 97828 Altfeld in Germany, or under the telephone number 0049-9391-504-843.

0: Liebe Zuschauerinnen, liebe Zuschauer.
1: Dear viewers, dear listeners, a very warm welcome to Hello, Hello, Change Your Thinking. You heard right. Not only about thinking, but about changing our thinking is the topic today. You can see in the picture in the background that it has to do with our thoughts that are often spraying beyond our head and into the world, influencing our fellow man. That is our topic for today. In our roundtable discussion, we will talk about many interesting aspects on this with the help of Gabriele, whom God calls his prophetess and messenger for our time. But now to the main question that will interest you, dear viewers, dear listeners. What does the term change of thinking mean?
2: Change of thinking is a term which many people can't really do much with, because why should we change our thinking? What will it bring us anyway? Many a contemporary is of the opinion that what he strives for should also bring something, that is, it should be worth it. Let's assume that many people have a very negative attitude toward their personal life, and also toward their fellow man. This negative personal attitude, also toward our fellow man, can directly be seen in our thoughts and words, which is proven by the many negative conversations in which we disparage others, as well as ourselves. This negative basic attitude also finds its expression in our deeds, in our behavior patterns, as the world points out to us in shocking ways and means.

0: to the divine law of free will, every person is himself responsible for what he thinks, speaks, and does. Anyone who can affirm this will sooner or later realize that his feelings, thoughts, words, and actions are not stored or registered by his neighbor, or the earth, or someone else, or something or other, but by him, himself.
1: Of course, one could say, I always think positively. I'm a positive person. Anyone who justifies and defends himself in this way could argue, but the way I talk doesn't hurt anyone. I don't hurt anyone. I do my work conscientiously. I'm a good citizen. He could also say that. And he reinforces this positive estimation of himself over and over again. He says, that's me. These are my days. That's my life.
2: And when we take a closer look, most people really talk only about themselves. They're preoccupied with themselves and relate all occurrences to themselves. Especially when you are young, then you talk about your education, about sports, about your friends, or you try to flatter the other when you want to reap praise. And so we could say that when you are young, you seldom think about getting older. And yet, each day is a day of maturing toward getting older, or if middle-aged, toward being old. And in all the stages of our life, whether this is now in youth or middle age or old age, we are embedded in space and time. This means that we are subject to the course of the days, weeks, and years.
0: The one or the other one will say during his youth, as long as I am young, I'll enjoy my life. I'm happy about my life. When I get older, then I will make provisions for my old age. When middle-aged, a person may think, well, there's still so many years until I retire. I'll make use of the time. And another person, who is already closer to retirement age, preoccupies himself with the question, well, what will I do when I retire? And he nurtures wishful thoughts and ideas, something like this. Then I'll rest from all the daily hardships and troubles of these years on the earth, and I'll enjoy my age by doing what's fun for me.
3: And so we see that everyone thinks, and hardly anyone is aware of what consequences his talking, his thinking, and his actions have. Most people think solely about themselves. In this process, the concerns of the other one, who is our neighbor, fall by the wayside. We are scarcely interested in his well-being. For example, the young person has leisure, sports, friendships, and much more on his mind. In marriage or partnership, it is, my partner belongs to me. Some years later, it may be, perhaps we'll grow old together. If one day there are disagreements in the marriage or partnership, or the children have left home, then many a one feels useless and already in the process of growing old.
1: Now, as long as life on earth runs somewhat smoothly, and there are no great breaks or blows of fate in the events of our day, many a person may think his life is in order. But anyone who believes in the Ten Commandments of God, given through Moses, or the teachings of Jesus the Christ, should actually also think of his fellow man, as you said, in the spirit of neighborly love. But most people, no matter what religious orientation they have, classify their fellow man as a stranger, an acquaintance or unfamiliar person, as a friend or enemy, and quickly attribute lack of kindness to the other. Most people seldom think about the fact that every person, each and every one of us, is merely a pilgrim, and that this journey on the earth will come to an end at some time or other.

0: The days, the hours, the weeks, the years show us that they pass on and can no longer be fetched back.
1: And that's why it's also good when we make ourselves aware again and again that every day each person is one day older. Each day, the person senses, feels, thinks, and speaks, and he also acts each day. And if we know that no energy is lost, we should ask ourselves each day, where do the energies of our thoughts go? Where do the energies of what we say and do go? For everything is energy, and everything is stored and registered.
2: Most people just live through the day and are not aware of their inputs, of what they store. Only the very fewest think about the fact that their actions are not without effects, because each person can be compared to a computer, which first stores its data in his consciousness and subconscious. Over the course of repeating the same and like things, the energetic storage of this data simultaneously begins in the material cosmos and in the finer material cosmos. These are planet constellations that correspond to the data's level of vibration. For like draws to like again and again. That this is so, we can also deduce from the fact that no sparrow falls from the root without God knowing it. Or as it is said, even the hairs on your head are all numbered. Thus we can say that each person is a microcosm in the macrocosm. Each person is thus a cosmic being, because his data are stored in the macrocosm.
0: What does this macrocosm that we are talking about here consist of? It consists of the density that we call matter, and of other finer material regions, that is, spheres in the beyond, in which planets respectively store as energy what is against the law of love for God and neighbor. And far, far above the finer material sphere is the eternally and unalterably existing, all-encompassing kingdom of the spiritual universe. It is the kingdom of God, an absolute kingdom of peace, unity, and brotherly sisterliness. And over everything is the all love.
3: Das Gesetz der Allliebe, das Gesetz des ewigen Reiches.
1: The law of all love, the law of the eternal kingdom, of the kingdom of God, is the life. It radiates into the finer material cosmos, as well as into the coarse material cosmos, which we human beings call matter. Thus, in everything, whether in soul, human being, plant, animal, stone, drop of water, in each element is the Spirit, God, the life. This is what we call the omnipresence of God.
3: Ich darf wiederholen. Das Gesetz der Allliebe.
1: I repeat, the law of all love is also called God by us people in the Western world. God is creator and all law.
3: Das Allgesetz.
1: The all law is, for one thing, omnipresent in the finer material spheres of the beyond, in which all souls are found that have put aside their bodies. We call the separation from the body soul. We call it death. Secondly, God is omnipresent in the coarse material cosmos, which we call matter, and which is likewise a repository of memory for human negative energies.
3: In ihm bauen sich sogenannte
1: The so-called matrixes develop there. These are inputs that the person has created for his future incarnations. And so, such a cosmic matrix consists of energetic components. This matrix is for the next incarnation or embodiment of the soul. At the time of an impending new incarnation, the soul takes on this energetic shell and enters into its new human body, into its human birth.
3: In ihre Menschengeburt.
4: Jeder Mensch besteht somit.
5: And so each person consists of three components. There is the All Love, the Spirit, the Creator God, in the very basis of each soul. There is the soul itself, a finer material structure, which deep within itself bears the fine material cosmic garment, the Spirit being, which belongs to the kingdom of God. The soul is enveloped by the physical body, the human being. Body, soul, and cosmos are thus a repository of memory, which radiate the inputs stored there by the soul and the body. The burdens of the soul are stored by the material cosmos and in the finer material planets, in the purification planes of the souls. The pure energies of a life that is lived in the awareness of God connect with the kingdom of God, which is the eternal home of the pure divine being, which pulsates in the very basis of each person's soul.
1: So we could now ask ourselves, what do we store? Well, what do each one of us register? But of course, each one can only find this out by himself when he questions his whole way of behaving. Well, now, perhaps many a person will say, well, what's that all about, questioning ourselves? I do know what I think, what I say or do. Dear viewers, dear listeners, is this really so? Do we really know ourselves? Or are we perhaps also disconcerted or even upset? Because ultimately we don't know our behavior patterns down to the last detail.
0: You just spoke of the stored inputs and that each one has his free will. Now, a part of free will is that each person is responsible for what he does or does not do, and this means totally. All his behavior patterns fall back on him. The statements about self-responsibility and about questioning ourselves may shock or perhaps even frighten some people. Above all, since so many think that the Almighty God will surely take care of everything and bring it into order again, as many religions also claim.
2: Can we go a bit further with an explanation concerning questioning ourselves? So as to make clear why the individual knows himself only to a limited extent and is very, very disappointed when blows of fate, illness or hardship occur, or he simply becomes fragile in old age. We then say, well, this person is old. He is limited as is fitting to his age, and so he has to live this way. We people often shrug our shoulders and say, God doesn't let us look into his mysteries. And when a person is older, we say, well, he's just old. insight into the fundamental correlations are necessary so that a person can understand, well, so that it dawns on him what this means for him personally. This is why we should repeatedly put the facts on the table that can shed light on this and talk about them.
1: Dear viewers, dear listeners, if you would like to, follow along with me in a contemplation. Thoughts, words, and often actions can be compared to shells or to a walnut. When we have a walnut in front of us, do we eat the shell or the kernel? You will say, but that's logical. We can't eat the hard shell. It gives us nothing, and maybe we'll even break our teeth.
3: Die logische Antwort heißt, wir essen den Kern.
1: The logical answer is that we eat the kernel. It is rich in substance and nutritious. It's similar with our thoughts, with our words, with our entire behavior. Dear viewers, dear listeners, be honest. How often do we talk in an apparently positive way? We praise, we speak encouragingly, we act like we're willing to help someone else without wanting much in return. But how does it often look behind our words? Do we really honestly get to the bottom of the nice-sounding words? With our nice, uplifting, and praiseworthy words, do we secretly want to achieve something with our neighbor? Do we want to pretend something that, in reality, we don't mean at all in our heart? Let's ask ourselves. And so, the external is the hypocritical. It is the shell. The kernel is often very, very bitter, inedible, calculating, disparaging, and perhaps some more nasty things.
0: We've heard about the stored inputs. These are oriented to our true disposition. We don't store the husk, the shell. Instead, we store the content, that which takes place behind all our nice posturing. Let's watch ourselves. The walnut shell often looks very inviting. Perhaps it lets a person assume that there is a good kernel in the walnut that tastes good. But how does it really look behind our words and thoughts? For instance, how does it look in our thoughts? Our thoughts often seem pure and well-meaning, but often that's merely the appearance. The content, the feelings, can be spiteful, envious, and even hostile.
4: Und feindselig sein. Merken wir uns.
0: Let's remember that it's not the outside, the appearance, the husk, the shell that we store in our consciousness and subconscious, that is, in our head and in our soul, and via the soul in the planet constellations. We store the content of our thoughts and words, what we conceal under the nice thoughts and loving thoughts and gestures.
2: There are many reasons why we use word shells. Often, our words are decoys, because we expect flattery from others. For instance, we want our boss to praise us for our work, our boyfriend or girlfriend to praise our appearance, or our fellow man to do what we don't want to do ourselves. There are many, many nuances of word shells. What takes place on the surface or in the background is different in each situation. We need to question this each time. When we earnestly, that is, conscientiously, analyze our behavior, we will presumably often have to say, what I just said or did is deceitful. The content of these word shells that I have used is self-centered, egocentric. It is the belittlement of my neighbor. It is self-aggrandizement.
5: In summary, let us explain it once more. We store the content of our word husk. Because we store data in our consciousness and subconscious, and in our soul and the planet constellations, we are, each and every one of us, a microcosm in the macrocosm. We store ourselves, and we store ourselves in the corresponding cosmos. Let's bring the course of our daily life to mind. Let's imagine our workplace, our colleagues. No matter where we are or what we are doing, we think. Are we aware of what goes on under our thoughts? Often not. We could also ask ourselves, what do we talk about with our fellow man? What is the content of our words? Why do we, in some cases, often use so many words? Whom do we want to convince with this? What do we want to achieve?
0: May I pose the question again, because it is so important. What is the content of our thoughts and words? Because only that, the content, is what we store in our body cells, in our soul, and, as we heard, in the cosmos.
2: Once we become aware of this discrepancy in the expressions of our life, then of course the question is, what can be done? A well-meant advice could be, we could call into our awareness again and again, hello, hello, change your thinking. Because then, we could gain clarity about ourselves with the question, well, where was I? In what baseness was I stuck in my thoughts? To recognize this in a specific situation could have a pioneering, perhaps even trailblazing effect for us. Because then, we could make ourselves aware of many a situation in our days and question ourselves. For example, while working, where are my thoughts? Yes, where are they? Are they perhaps already with my next vacation or the evening, with company, sports, games, with friends? Where are my thoughts?
1: When this or something like it is the case, it's actually true that we take energy from our work. The result is that we often take useless steps and transactions in order to really achieve effective work. We practically take energy out of our work and ultimately harm our company with this. But let's bear in mind that we are responsible before the law of God for everything that we think, say, and do. In our life on earth, This is the law of sowing and reaping, also called the law of cause and effect, the same as action and reaction. This applies in the positive as well as in the negative sense. And what we wreck strikes back at us, and we practically harm ourselves via the content of our negative behavior.
6: And so we have to say that we should understand with all its consequences that every negative thought complex, for example, envy, hatred or animosity, or contention in marriage or partnership, or also quarrels with our neighbor or at work with our colleagues, but also hedonism or craving for sex, burden our soul and consequently also our body. And then this also means that we weaken our physical energy and the energy of our soul. And so we then become weaker and more susceptible, for example, to illness or for blows of fate.
0: Something else comes under the term of debilitation. We constantly have an eye on our wants and desires, which ultimately others should do for us at their cost. We want someone else to do for us what we do not want to do ourselves. We are anxious for recognition from the other, that he praise us, that he make life pleasant for us. With this, we take energy from the other, in any case, when he falls for it. With this, we weaken the one who submits to us, perhaps is even servile to us. In the law of cause and effect, this does not remain without consequences. We are now bound to our fellow man, also in the beyond as souls, when both souls have discarded their shells. They meet again, either in the beyond as souls or in a future embodiment.
1: What is negative and thus bound has to be resolved at some point. We human beings have received the key for dissolving our unlawfulness from Jesus of Nazareth, who, among other things, taught us in the Lord's Prayer, "And forgive us our trespasses, as we forgive those who trespass against us. You lead us in time of temptation and deliver us from evil." We should strive for the freedom that comes solely by clearing up the sins we have recognized. For the law of love for God and neighbor contains freedom, the state of being free from negative, unlawful aspects, from the wrongdoing against our true life, which is ultimately of divine origin. For deep in the very basis of our soul is the essence of the kingdom of God, the spirit being of the heavens.
3: And on the other hand, when we realize this, we must once more make it clear to ourselves that with our all too human and sinful behavior, as already mentioned, we are also weakening our body. This means that we could possibly get sick. And so each illness has a cause. We can find it out by persistently questioning ourselves and then finally realizing that we think, speak, and act wrongly. And the negative thought complexes that we have stored, that is the content of our thoughts, our words, and our entire behavior, then irradiate our organs, our cells, all the components of our body. And can't we then say
1: that our fate lies in our hands?
0: We can certainly put it this way. Physical weakness can become increasingly noticeable in old age, particularly when in the heyday of his life on earth, that is, during his working life, a person thought more and more wishfully and hopefully about his old age. Something like, then I'll finally be freed from the burden of working. Then I'll finally be in my well-earned retirement, so that I can fulfill for myself what was not allowed me during my working life. The world of our thoughts often goes something like that. And so, during the heyday of life, retirement becomes a world of wishful thinking consisting of the intention of letting all the wishes harbored until now become reality at retirement age, at about 60 or 65 years of age, that is, to live them out. This way, in midlife, a picture develops in many a one of all that he wants to enjoy during his retirement. And he thinks, finally, freedom. Finally, away from the daily stress. His whole world of wishful thinking is influenced by the beckoning age of retirement. It is his thinking about the future.
5: When the person then comes closer to the age of 60, and if during the course of time this or that ailment occurs, then this wants to signal to him what he put into his many thoughts and words as negative energies earlier. He could recognize these, his unlawful aspects, and what romps around in his world of desires regarding his old age. He could then analyze this. But often this chance is not taken advantage of. Instead, many a one talks increasingly about being old or concludes in resignation, I'm just getting old. And he continues to spin the threads of his life by entering into further wishful thinking and nursing thoughts like, I'm gradually getting out of the stress at work, out of the daily grind, getting up punctually every morning. The work, the dissatisfied boss, the grumpy colleagues. Slowly I'll have all that behind me. Basically, I can already now devote myself to my old age with the following goals. I'll sleep longer. I'll rest more often. I'll take my noon nap. I'll go for walks. I'll take vacations. I'll no longer slave away. Instead, I'll enjoy my days.
2: The conversations of the one who longs for his retirement increasingly revolve around getting old or even being old. He talks with his family, with his friends, with his colleagues at work, and doesn't even notice that this is actually causing him to age more quickly. Because his whole organism is gradually getting lethargic. This person is not only withering, he is also getting more portly. What's the result of this? The initiative to make the best of the moments of the day, yes, to get the best out of the day, increasingly dwindles. If his health leaves a lot to be desired, he says, and this also fits into his picture, alas, that's just my age.
0: Often the body keeps quiet for some time, but after a few years, his limbs begin to pull and strain and itch, and problems crop up here and there in the body. And he feels that his body is getting ever heavier. Each step, he may then complain, becomes a trial. My legs and my feet no longer cooperate. What they did earlier without any great effort is very strenuous for me today. And he thinks, could it be that I have arthritis? And he then begins to search and to listen and to talk in terms of his diagnosis. He reads a lot about it, and then he says, thus confirming his thoughts, yep, I have arthritis. The next thought is, perhaps, maybe I need a cane, so that it supports me when I want to take a walk. In this way, he reinforces more and more his getting old and frail, and so things go increasingly downhill. Now, it's getting even harder to bend down. He can no longer squat down to lift something up. And he continues to add to his negative picture, which he created himself. Yeah, he then says, it's really hard. It's not easy to bear.
2: This person continues to hold fort about old age, to his neighbor, to his relatives. He complains about his failings and laments. Getting old is really very onerous. A sigh takes him back into his youth. Long past days come up. It was so nice during my young years, when I could still really jump and move about. But with the next sigh, he already lets himself sink back into capitulation. Oh well, that's just what old age is like. You just have to accept it as it is, ever stiffer, ever frailer. In this way, the person burdens himself and accelerates the successive depletion of his life force and also the quality of his life.
6: But if we think about it, then it could really look different. Because it's true that the life force diminishes somewhat in old age, but vitality could be preserved. However, the prerequisite for this is that during his young years, a person has already entered into his soul, into his body, that is the microcosm, positive life forces, a positive attitude towards his neighbor, toward work, and towards life in general.
5: You just mentioned the young years, but many people in their young years have thoughtlessly given up their life force bit by bit. We may ask, through what? By thinking wrongly, or with gloomy thoughts that are literally affirmed through pessimism and negative thinking, or by nurturing depressions which are considered justified because of this or that circumstance or occurrence, thus deepening and solidifying them, or by making demands, wanting to be praised, but also by blaming others. Everyone is against him instead of for him, or by eating heavy foods, for instance, and taking corresponding drinks. In this way, you live against your organism. Through this, you make your body heavy during your young years, meaning you burdened it. Consequently, you are also decrepit and frail in old age. And on what is this ultimately based? Why is this so? Because the content of his thoughts and his otherwise negative behavior have caused such a person to fall. That is why our topic is, hello, hello, change your thinking.
6: Every person gets old. There's nothing bad about that. The years of our life advance. But that's no reason to age or to become old. Let's hold on to the following terms so we can think about them. Getting old or being old. And being young or staying young into an advanced stage of life. Every person who is in the middle of his life has to experience that he is withering bit by bit. The course of time simply brings this with it. But no one has to become old, frail, and suffering, as many view being old or even are in old age. Most people's fear of old age is thoroughly justified because already in middle age, they diminish their energy through their wrong way of thinking and acting. For this reason, for young people and likewise for middle-aged people, the order of the day could be, hello, hello, change your thinking.
3: Hello,
6: hello, hello, change your thinking would be the anchor. Also still for many in an advanced stage of life, if they are willing to question their world of thoughts and to nurture thoughts of joy, of peace, and health.
3: Und der Gesundheit zu pflegen. Wie wir sehen,
6: as we can see, each one has in hand the key to well-being, to the life force and zest for life.
2: Well, dear viewers, dear listeners, how will it go with getting older? What other help regarding this can we receive from Gabriella? We'd like to take a brief music pause here so we can reflect on things, perhaps even change our thinking a bit. We will continue right after this pause.

0: Dear viewers, dear listeners, we continue with the program, Hello, Hello, Change Your Thinking. We've already shown in several examples what this means. In the background picture, you see a person with a clear head. His head is not fuzzy, and so his thoughts are also clear. With the other person, the thoughts are just spraying out. And the second part of our program focuses on asking, how do we get control of these thoughts? What can we do in order to learn to change our thoughts? And at that, in every stage of life.
1: Well, how about becoming your own researcher by figuring yourself out? Of course, it's best when we begin in our young years to learn to save energy and time, and beyond that, to collect energy for our next stage in life. And anyone who believes that the soul lives on could also think about his distant future, even in view of the lifespan that comes when we pass away. Because to keep on living with limited soul energy is much more difficult here, as well as in the beyond. On the other hand, for the soul to continue to live with light-filled energies brings the soul forward into more light-filled regions, into more light-filled stages of life in the beyond, in which it can draw more strength so that it is able to develop higher.
2: Whether we believe in a life that continues after the body dies or not, I think that each of us will admit that everyone is a pilgrim on the earth and is responsible for the path he takes, which he himself fashions. Now, we human beings are not eternally at home in the temporal. Our true being is the spirit being deep in the very basis of our soul, and our true homeland is the kingdom of God, with its own immutable laws.
3: Well, we human beings are called to purify, to cleanse our souls, our bodies, so that one day we can again return to the eternal kingdom, to our true homeland, as a light-filled being. This is why the law of love for God and neighbor also applies to us, and this brings about freedom, brotherly sisterliness and unity. The creator forces of nature and the spirit powers, everything is inherent in us, deep within our soul, as essence, as light and power. This is why the call, hello, hello, change your thinking, applies to us.
4: And everything always wants to tell us something. In everything is the eternal power of God, the seed of good. So perhaps occurrences that at first were felt to be negative can really be a trigger and lead to a positive turnabout. But that functions and is achieved only when we figure out the positive in it and also make this a guideline for our whole life and thinking. This is important because without the inner turnabout, we will inevitably store the negative, and this can ultimately become a disaster for us.
0: We heard that each person stores his own life expressions, and so we can compare the human being to a computer. For one thing, he stores himself, and beyond that, he also enters his data into certain repository planets in the cosmos, as we heard, which absorb the nature of his inputs, that is, their frequency. Based on these planet constellations that correspond to him, he is either guided or controlled. This happens according to how the individual behaves regarding his personal inputs, whether he recognizes the negative data, whether he repents of them, clears them up, no longer does the same or like things, and no longer thinks, speaks, and acts as he has up until now, or whether he still adds not-so-good things to his programs.
2: And so if we enter positive energy, that is, in keeping with the commandments of God and the teachings of Jesus the Christ, into our consciousness and subconscious, and into the corresponding repository planets in the cosmos, then positive powers also radiate toward us. This means that our soul becomes more light-filled and free, thus liberating our body from the menacing shadows that would possibly lead to blows of fate, suffering and illness. A daily checklist could be the Ten Commandments of God and the teachings of Christ. One of the key sentences in the latter is, "Do unto others as you would have them do unto you."
0: What could we put on the checklist of the Ten Commandments and the teachings of Jesus the Christ? Let us begin to check ourselves. First of all, let's check our basic attitude, our disposition, which radiates towards us from the contents of our feelings, thoughts, words, and behavior. For example, we think and think, or talk and talk. What's contained in our thoughts? What's contained in our words, or even in our behavior? This should be put on the checklist, because the cosmos weighs us based on what lies in our behavior.
1: And so the exam that we could perform on ourselves is, what lies behind my thoughts when I think about my neighbor? What lies in my words when I talk about my neighbor? Or what is in my way of acting when I do this or that, or expect this or that from others that I could do myself? The criteria at work for what we do are not affected by this. We have signed a contract for the work we should do, and should also fulfill this, because the contract was made and should be fulfilled.
2: Otherwise, we would be breaking the contract with its corresponding consequences. But I would like to return to the topic of inputs, because they are so important. We store and register constantly, with each content of our thoughts, with each content of our words, our actions. We are storing data. And so we could say that our feelings, our sensations precede our thoughts and words. How can we recognize them, our sensations and feelings, in our thoughts, words, and actions? By questioning ourselves, as we have often explained. Thus, the whole complex of our inputs is in the composite of our sensing, feeling, thinking, speaking, and acting. This total behavior marks our character, as Gabriele has often explained to us. And ultimately, it also marks our facial expression, our gestures, our whole physical behavior, and the volume of our body.
5: Denken Sie. Denken wir also
4: So, change your thinking. Let us change our thinking. To change our thinking means to figure ourselves out, to explore ourselves as to what is really and truly the content of our thoughts, words, and actions. If it is negative, if, for instance, we appear to be positive, nice, loving, but the content is spitefulness, envy, disparagement of our neighbor, then we ought to call ourselves to order. And these words could help us. Hello, hello, change your thinking. If we all take these words, hello, hello, change your thinking, seriously, then we will also see to it that we are reprogramming our computer. And so let's take these words with us into our computer and store them. Hello, hello, change your thinking.
3: Perhaps we could also make ourselves aware of how we notice at all that we think or even speak negatively. First of all, we can deduce this from our nervous system. Because our nervous system reacts immediately to the content of our thoughts and of our whole behavior. We become restless, we become hectic, our facial features change, as you said. We sometimes look downright grim, like a panther about to leap, which wants to kill its victim. And at the latest, when our nervous system gets into this condition, we should take these words to heart. Hello, hello, change your thinking.
2: But first of all, always the critical question to ourselves. What lies in my thoughts, in my whole behavior? This is what I put on the checklist of the Ten Commandments of God and the teachings of Jesus the Christ. Then I notice what falls through and what stands up to the test. So let's become researchers of our own selves. What is behind our behavior patterns? That's what we must get out of our head, out of our brain cells, so that it doesn't entrench itself in our body cells. And this means, as soon as possible, before the effects come, noticeable or unnoticeable.
0: Dear viewers, dear listeners, I want to remind us all once more of the great help and care of Jesus the Christ, of the wonderful central message of the Sermon on the Mount, which reads, "Do unto others as you would have them do unto you." Or said the other way around, "Do not do to another what you do not want to have done to you." Particularly through the last sentence, we could find help in many, many situations by asking ourselves, do we want our neighbor, the other one, to think about us as the contents of our thoughts may be about him? Do we want our fellow man to meet us with hypocritical, loving, flattering words, whose content, however, bears exploitation, utilization, belittlement, spitefulness, and much more? Do we want one of our neighbors to turn us into a sex object in his thoughts, nurturing thoughts that may cling to our body because we think similarly? Do we want our thought energies to perhaps force others to do something that we don't even intend, but perhaps later do want, after all, because our similar thoughts, or even the mere leftovers of programs we hadn't yet completely overcome, were reactivated?
6: Much of that we don't want, and so we should not think this way either, because through this, we are in danger of transmitting our energies to others and binding ourselves to them, according to the principle divide, bind, and rule. Who binds himself to his neighbor? The one who complies with the latter's wishes, whereby, by subjecting himself, he is usually merely following his weakness, his lack of true inner self-reliance. For this reason, he openly or covertly places himself under the dictatorship of the one with the stronger ego, and who rules over his neighbor, the one who coerces his neighbor.
2: And so, it's always both who are bound to each other. We could also say that they adhere to each other. At some point in time, the hour comes, and then who has to expiate? Mustn't both of them expiate? Didn't the one dig a ditch for the other, and now both of them fall into the ditch? To change our way of thinking always means to question ourselves, and to explore ourselves, who we really are, in order to gain clarity about what it is in our sensations, in our feelings, thoughts and words that finally then lead to our actions. And so, that is then our fate. That is our life. It is also our future.
3: And so we now make sure that we don't waste the energies of our soul and our physical body, meaning we economize with them and are thrifty, so that in our old age we are not caught in our own noose, so that we are no longer capable of doing what we would like to. And then old age means for us only suffering and tribulation, and only a walking stick can then ultimately support us in old age. Whether considering our three-dimensional thinking and our ability to comprehend, believe it or not, in us, in each of us, is the mighty All-Helper. And He knows us through and through, and He knows about everything. It is the Spirit of God in the very basis of our soul, in the very basis of the soul of each and every one. And in every breath that we take, He calls us, change your thinking and figure yourself out. And we should question ourselves about what is in our words, in our actions, yes, in our whole behavior. And His will is that we question our whole behavior so that we then recognize who we truly are. And only then do we gradually realize that all our unlawful aspects lead to burdening and to a loss of energy, which then becomes noticeable later on in old age.
4: As you said, God, the Eternal One in Christ, our Redeemer, wants to support us. He wants to help us. He wants to accompany and protect us. He is the helper in us, the Spirit of the Christ of God. And if we want to, we will change our thinking in order to find ourselves and to recognize ourselves. And if we have difficulties with questioning our behavior patterns, then we could, as we have already said, take the Sermon on the Mount of Jesus of Nazareth or the Ten Commandments. Or we simply and plainly begin with a statement from Jesus of Nazareth. Do unto others as you would have done unto you. This could also contribute to our finding ourselves. If from now on we act honestly and justly,

0: ourselves in order to explore ourselves. We could also decide for a positive program. This means that whenever my thoughts become impure, when the contents of my words are spiteful, when my thoughts drift away from my work, or I nurture passionate desires, then the call, "Hello, hello," change your thinking. Do not do to another what you do not want to have done to you, including your employer, who hired you with a very definite contract.
1: To truly live in the temporal is really a valuable thing. By changing the way we think, we begin, among other things, to also feel remorse for our wrongdoings and to clear them up, to ask our fellow man for forgiveness for bad or even malicious behavior patterns, and also to forgive our neighbor, who may have done something to us. And if we no longer do the same or similar thing, we feel like we have been freed. We become happy and live more lightheartedly. This brings lightness into our life, into our body, because the heaviness, the burden, which we inflicted upon ourselves, falls away from us.
2: Every day has its burden. But when we reorient ourselves and take to heart what the teachings of Jesus want to say to us, we will notice that the burdens soon become less, because we think more and more positively. When they become older, people who live in this awareness will then no longer talk about becoming old or even being old. Because of their positive attitude, they activate the inner youthfulness, irrespective of the fact that the body withers and the face perhaps no longer shows the freshness of youth as before. The resilience of the body can nevertheless be maintained into advanced age.
0: And if today you still fear old age, which perhaps requires a cane to support the body, then already today, take a walking stick in hand and carry it across your back. This would be another application of this cane. Drape your arms over it, your shoulders go back, you walk upright, harmoniously. I tried it out myself today, and it's amazing how upright you have to be, because the cane forces you a bit to be upright. Our breathing is fresh and harmonious. Our thoughts become more light-filled and our body lighter. When taking a walk, you look at nature with totally different eyes. You sense that the All Spirit is omnipresent in each plant, in each animal, in each bush. Each day is today, and today is the present. Start today, and your youthfulness will remain. An upright body posture also promotes an upright disposition.
3: Das Hauptgebot.
4: The highest commandment of life is the commandment of love for God and neighbor. Therefore, the question is asked again and again, what is love? In what do we see neighborly love? Love does not mean to desire the other one. Love means to understand your fellow man. Love means to cherish nature, to respect the animals, our second neighbors, and to care for them. Anyone who makes this basic attitude his own will cause suffering to neither man, nor animal, nor the Mother Earth. This is life in the cosmic being. From this, the love for all things noticeably develops, for God is love.

0: Then, in old age, life is a youthful life. These people feel fresh until the end of their earthly existence. Their gait is upright because they have become upright. Anyone who works on himself from youth on to explore himself and to master himself takes the call seriously. Hello, hello. Change your thinking.
1: Hallo. Hallo. Umdenken.
0: Dear fellow people, may we wish you youthful freshness right into advanced age.
2: Dear viewers, dear listeners, these uplifting words from Gabriela's opened consciousness can be an incentive and help for us with the exercise. Hello, hello. Change your thinking. We wish you and all of us much strength to buy. With God's help, we will manage a lot. And so we want to take our leave of you for today. We wish you and all of us much strength with the topic, Hello, Hello, Change Your Thinking. Until next time, goodbye and greetings in God.

For all people who want to find God, the free spirit in themselves, who strive for a peaceable humankind, a life of love for God and neighbor, the word of eternal truth from the kingdom of God is given to us. The great cosmic teachings of Jesus of Nazareth to his apostles and disciples who could understand them with explanations by Gabriele. Through Gabriele, the great teaching prophetess and emissary of the kingdom of God in our time, Christ himself reveals the law of true life, which he taught in the inner circle of his apostles and disciples more than 2,000 years ago. For the first time in the history of mankind, his great cosmic teachings are available to all people, for he, the free spirit, taught much more than what is contained in conventional traditions. The great cosmic teachings give us an understanding of the eternal divine laws. They allow us to sense into the deep life in our soul that is our homeland. And we experience who we are in truth, cosmic beings, children of the infinite love on the way back to the eternal kingdom of God, from where we all once went away. The great cosmic teachings of Jesus of Nazareth were interpreted and explained by Gabriele. Gabriele shows us how we can apply them in our daily life, in the family, at work, or during our free time. We learn, for example, to understand our fellow man in the right way, to assuredly recognize life in every situation, and to concentrate in the right way, and much, much more. We find our way to the free spirit, to God in us. The great cosmic teachings of Jesus of Nazareth to his apostles and disciples who could understand them are now collected together with all the explanations by Gabriele in a noble collective volume. It is a mighty work of teaching for all people on their way into the new era, the era of the Christ of God, the Messianic and Sophianic Age. Order the book, The Great Cosmic Teachings of Jesus of Nazareth, at Gabriele Publishing House, under the telephone number 0049-9391-504-843 or online at gabriele-publishing-house.com or write to Gabriele Publishing House, Max Braun Street 2, 97828 Altfeld in Germany.

0: Wenn der Mensch älter wird,
1: once a person grows older, then many a one looks back and wonders, was my life on earth actually a gain of life for me? What have I done with my life?
0: Wer ernsthaft und gewissenhaft sich selbst
1: anyone who earnestly and conscientiously examines himself often realizes that some things didn't have to be, that he wasted his precious time with a lot of useless talk. Another one thinks, my life has been meaningful in the sense that I leave my children a considerable inheritance. Still another asks himself in his more mature years, where will I be after I die? Well, is there any kind of survival at all? Suddenly he stops, startled, asking himself, why such thoughts? I've never yet thought about life after this life, nor have I asked about God or about Christ, although I was baptized a Christian. What kind of sense is there to think about it now? Despite all this, thoughts keep coming that I can't brush off so easily, thoughts about God and Christ. And he ponders. Every now and then, I did go to church, but that was only out of necessity. After all, you want to be seen on major holidays. During the entire church ceremony, my thoughts were with my work. For example, I thought about how I could increase my prosperity and such things. And now, as I grow older, suddenly I start thinking about whether there is a higher power and a life after this life. Dear fellow people, if it's similar for you, a question to you, could it be that your soul is now stirring, that it now has a breakthrough, since you have gained some distance from the stress of daily life? If you believe in a higher power, then I may read the following to you from the little book Assurance, a compilation of wisdoms of life. I begin. Christ does not withdraw from us. He does not forsake us. Even when we have spurned him for years or decades, even when we have hardly thought of him, even when we denied him and did not believe in him, Christ is here. A sincere request, a small, selfless step toward him, into our inner being. And he takes several steps toward us, from our innermost being.
0: Soweit das Zitat.
1: Thus far, this quote.
0: Sollten Sie an den Worten,
1: should the words into our inner being linger with you, perhaps the following tip could be of help to you.
0: Das Leben nach dem Leben,
1: the life after life, is the path into freedom, because the Christ of God is not bound to any church, no matter what it calls itself. The eternal Spirit is free. You, all of us, bear the free Spirit, the Spirit of the Christ of God, within, in our soul. Whether we are human beings today, or called souls after the death of our body, the free Spirit never forsakes us.
0: Hinein in das Innere gehen heißt,
1: to go into our inner being means to pray into our soul, where the free, eternal Spirit is. He is the life. He goes with all of us. He is always with us, whether we have denied him or not, whether we have thought about him or not. The innermost part of us is the free Spirit, the Christ of God, the mercy, the forgiving and sustaining Spirit.
0: Haben Sie Mut.
1: Be of courage. Pray to the free Spirit in you, and you will gain assurance and trust. You will attain a true gain of life and inner happiness because God's help is constantly nearby.
0: Liebe Mitmenschen,
1: dear fellow people, may I wish you lots and lots of gain in life, and all, really all the best.
0: Gabriele.
1: Gabriella.

0: Dear listeners, a warm welcome to our program series on the Sermon on the Mount of Jesus of Nazareth. The Sermon on the Mount, which Jesus of Nazareth brought to the people 2,000 years ago, is the path to God, the path back to our eternal homeland, and the key to a peaceable life, to true inner freedom, to brotherliness and justice. And surely our world today would look very different if the generations of past centuries had accepted this teaching and lived accordingly. 2,000 years ago, Christ, the Son of God, worked and taught as Jesus of Nazareth. Today, the Christ of God works and teaches through the emissary of the eternal kingdom, the prophetess of God, Gabriele. Through her, he reveals his teaching of love for God and neighbor in all facets and again calls us to heed the Sermon on the Mount. In this program series, we read excerpts from the Sermon on the Mount of Jesus of Nazareth as they have been passed down in a gospel text that was not included in the Bible and followed respectively by the explanations of the Christ of God through the prophetic word from the work of Revelation, "This is my word, Alpha and Omega, the Christ revelation, which true Christians the world over have come to know." Under the heading, "Follow Me," we read in the text of the Gospel, "You should not think that I am come to destroy the law or the prophets. I am not come to destroy, but to fulfill. For verily I say to you, till heaven and earth pass away, not the smallest letter nor one dot will pass away from the law and the prophets until all that is fulfilled. But behold, one greater than Moses is here, and he will give you the higher law, even the perfect law, and you shall obey this law."
1: To this, Christ revealed the following in the prophetic word. "As Jesus of Nazareth, I taught parts from the perfect law, from the absolute law, to the men and women who followed me, and all those who listened to me. I also explained to them that the absolute law of love radiates into the law of sowing and reaping. For the Spirit is omnipresent and is also active in the law of sowing and reaping, the law of the fall. Through me as Jesus of Nazareth, the incarnated Christ, and through all the true prophets of God that followed, the Eternal taught and admonished his children in the imperfect spheres that the law of the fall, the law of sowing and reaping, is constantly active. The one who does not stop and think it over and does not turn back in time will have to bear his causes as effects. The Eternal was and is making every effort, also in today's time, to lead his human children and all souls to his heart, to the law of eternal love before the harvest, the effects of the causes created by them, approaches them. The Eternal led and leads them to self-recognition through me, Christ. He gave and gives them the strength to clear up what they recognized and recognize as a sin and shortcoming."
0: The Christ of God revealed further. "In Jesus of Nazareth, the Christ, who I am, came to this earth, into this world, to teach the eternal law to the people as the Son of Man, and to live it as an example, so that the people recognize the path to the eternal Father and fulfill his law, and thus again enter the eternal homes that he keeps ready for all his children. The people who followed me during my lifetime on earth and actualized the eternal laws were my true followers. In the generations that followed, there existed a Christianity and a sham Christianity. The true followers who freely followed me, the Christ, by keeping the laws of the Sermon on the Mount, and the sham Christians who just talked about me, the Christ, and yet acted against the laws. In addition, there was the so-called coerced following of Christ. This emerged from the forced Christianization of the masses carried out by the churches. Recognize, there is no coercion in the eternal law. God, the Eternal, has given all his children free will. The one who freely decides has, with his free decision, the strength for what characterizes a genuine Christianity: equality, freedom, unity, brotherliness, and justice. All coercion originates from the law of sowing and reaping, also called the law of the fall. It is offered to human beings to freely choose their spiritual path. I, Christ, offered and offer the path to the heart of God, but I force no human being to walk it. The one who forces his neighbor lives himself under the coercion of the fall law and personifies the fall thought. Several so-called Christian denominations force their believers to baptism by water. Even the little children, whose free will is not yet developed and who, therefore, cannot yet decide for themselves, are, through baptism by water, forced into the membership of a church and thereby induced to participate in its other rituals. This is an infringement of the individual's free will and a forced Christianization, so to speak. These are the procedures in the fall law. People who do not freely accept and receive me, Christ, out of the deepest inner conviction, often have great difficulties in correctly understanding and accepting the Ten Commandments, excerpts from the eternal law, because these have been pushed into the background through many externalizations, dogmatic forms, rites, customs, and cults. In the denominations, these externalizations became the main focus, yet they have nothing in common with inner Christianity, the inner religion, but originated in part directly from the times of polytheism and idolatry, and thereby from the region of the fall plains. Only once people freely break away from the dogmas and rigid forms that have been forced upon them from rites and cults, as well as from their own concepts of God, can they gradually be guided into their inner being, into their true being. There, in their inner being, they then find themselves as true beings in God and as inhabitants of the kingdom of God, which is within, in every person. This inner life is the true religion, the inner religion.
1: Christ continued in the prophetic word, "Recognize the eternal, all-embracing, universal law, the law of the heavens, is irrevocable. It is the law of all pure being. The law of sowing and reaping emerged through the fall and can be dissolved only through the actualization of the eternal laws. However, it cannot be evaded. The law of sowing and reaping remains active in each soul until the sins are recognized, cleared up, atoned for, and surrendered to me, the Christ of God. The fall law in the soul is then abolished. The soul is then freed, for the most part, from its impurity. It becomes again the pure being in God that lives the absolute law, since it strives again towards the absolute, supreme law of love and of life. The law of sowing and reaping is valid until all that is unlawful is settled and transformed into positive energy, and every being again lives in God, out of which it came forth. To the same degree in which all beings from God have again been received into the heart of God, into the absolute law, so will all purification planes, all part material and material planes, including the earth, transform into cosmic energy and again vibrate in the absolute law. The fall law is then abolished, and God's love is consciously and all-prevailingly in all being, in every being. Christ revealed more to the following statement. Not one dot will be removed from the eternal law which the true prophets brought before and after me, and which I, as Jesus of Nazareth, lived as an example. He speaks. When it says, not the smallest letter, then it is referring to a single aspect of the eternal truth, not the letter and the word of human beings as such. Human words are often only symbols that conceal what is deep within. Only when the person is able to feel into the language of symbols does he recognize the truth and the meaning of life, which lies deeply hidden in human words. The higher law is the step into the perfect law. This is taught to the mostly pure beings that come from the earth and from the soul realms in the preparation planes, which are before the gate of heaven. The higher law is the last level of instruction before the gate of heaven. It shows the mostly pure beings how the lawful radiation is reactivated in the spirit body so that it can be applied in infinity.
0: Christ continued, as Jesus of Nazareth, I taught parts of the perfect law, the absolute law. The whole truth still had to remain concealed from the people back then because they were still too attached to the belief in gods and oriented to the various religious persuasions of that time. For this reason, I spoke in the following sense. When the time has come, I, the Spirit of Truth, will lead you into all truth. On the hill of Golgotha, this means the place of the skulls, I was crucified by the Romans because the people did not accept and receive me as the Messiah. Although I preached, taught, healed, and gave many signs of my deity up and down the valley of the Jordan, the stubborn people remained submissive to the ministers of the temple, thus becoming partly responsible for the death of Jesus of Nazareth. With the analogous words, it is finished, the spark of redemption entered all burdened and fallen souls. Thus I became and I am the Redeemer of all human beings and souls. Christ continues speaking through the prophetess of the eternal kingdom, Gabriele. As the Christ of God, I was active and continue to act. In all generations up to the present time, I gave and give my revelations through the true instruments of God, through people whose souls are for the most part purified. During this mighty turn of time, in which the era of light draws ever closer to humankind, I teach the eternal law in all its facets, and ever more people walk the path within to the love of God. Now the time is come, which I announced as Jesus of Nazareth. Today you are not yet able to bear it, that is, to grasp it. Yet when the Spirit of truth comes, he will lead you into all truth. Now, in spirit, I am among my own, the faithful pilgrims to the eternal being, to the consciousness of my Father. I teach them the absolute, eternal law, so that also those who will live in the kingdom of peace may fulfill it and live thereby in me, and I through them. My words are life, the eternal law. They are preserved in the pilgrims to the eternal life and in many written records as well, as it is with this book, for the kingdom of peace of Jesus Christ. Recognize that only the eternal law of love makes people free, not the law of sowing and reaping. This brings them only suffering, illness, misery, and infirmity.
1: We now come to another statement from the Sermon on the Mount of Jesus of Nazareth, as it has been passed down in the Gospel of Jesus. The heading is, "Keep the commandments, only then teach." Jesus of Nazareth said, "The one who breaks one of these commandments which he gives and teaches the people to do the same will be called the least in the kingdom of heaven. But the one who keeps and teaches them, the same will be called great in the kingdom of heaven." Christ revealed the following about this. The Ten Commandments that God gave to his human children through Moses are excerpts from the eternal law of life and of love. The one who violates these commandments, who only teaches them to his fellow people but does not keep them himself, is a false teacher. He sins against the Holy Spirit. This is the greatest sin. This counterfeiter uses the love of God, the law of life, for his own purpose. Thereby, he misuses the eternal law. Every misuse is robbery, and every robber is a hunted and hounded person who sooner or later is caught and convicted by his own deeds, by his own causes. For God is a just God. Everything will be revealed through him, the good as well as the less good and the evil. However, the one who keeps the law of love and of life, that is, who fulfills it in his daily life and teaches people what he himself has actualized, is a true spiritual teacher. He offers the bread of the heavens to the people and will thus satisfy many. The one who gives out of his own fulfillment is filled by divine wisdom and strength, and when the time has come, will shine like a star in heaven. For the God-filled person draws from the stream of salvation and selflessly gives to those who hunger and thirst for righteousness. Recognize, through such righteous men and women, the eternal law of love and of life comes into this world. And so, the one who keeps and teaches the eternal law will be called great in the kingdom of heaven. This means that he will harvest a rich reward in heaven.
0: The following teaching statement of the Sermon on the Mount has the heading, Live according to your recognition. It says, Verily, those who believe and obey will save their souls, and those who do not obey will lose them. For I say to you, if your righteousness is not greater than that of the scribes and Pharisees, you will not enter the kingdom of heaven. Christ explains, corrects, and deepens the word. The statement, those who believe and obey will save their souls, and those who do not obey will lose them, means that the one who believes and follows the laws of God will deliver his soul from the wheel of reincarnation, which will continue to draw him into the flesh until he has atoned for all that repeatedly drew him into incarnation. Recognize, the mere belief in the law of life is not enough. Only the belief in the life and the actualization of the laws of life lead person and soul out of the wheel of reincarnation. The one who does not keep the laws of God betrays God and sells his soul to the darkness. Thereby, he covers the light of his soul, his true life. This person then lives in sin and his soul in the slumber of this world. The law of incarnation, the wheel of reincarnation, which draws the soul into incarnation, will still be in effect for some time, so that the incarnated soul may recognize that it is not of this world, but is in the earthly garment to discard what is human and to uncover what is divine, its true eternal life. Not all who know the written characters interpret them solely according to the letter, but according to the meaning. For this reason, it should be, if your righteousness is not greater than that of the many scribes who pretend to be righteous and teach my law, but do not keep it themselves, you will not enter the kingdom of heaven. Therefore, do not tie yourself to the opinions and views of people. Actualize what you have recognized from the law of life. Then you will recognize the further steps to the higher spiritual principles. Recognize that the justice of God is the love and wisdom of God. The one who does not bring them to unfoldment in himself does not radiate them. He neither perceives the depth of eternal being nor fathoms his true life. His earthly life is in a state of vegetation. Vegetating, he passes by the true life. On this side of life, as well as in the beyond, he is the spiritually dead one. Neither in this earthly existence nor in the life beyond does he have the right orientation, because he did not live according to the laws of life. He is not wise, but only passes on the knowledge he has stored. Thus, he becomes an adherent of sin and finally a sinner. He acts against the eternal law and in this way falls deeper and deeper into the law of sowing and reaping. Dear listeners, the Christ of God advises us, Do not bind yourselves to the opinions and views of people. He wants us to fulfill the law of life, the love for God and neighbor, step by step, thus walking the path to the heart of God, the path to God in us. His call holds true today as it did 2,000 years ago. Follow me. We take our leave of you for today. We will be glad to have you tuned in for the next reading. Until then, we wish you a good time and many good experiences with the Sermon on the Mount of Jesus of Nazareth. Goodbye and greetings in God.

The Teaching Book, The Age of the Lily, The High Time After the Time, God in Us and We in God. This book by Gabriele, the teaching prophetess and emissary of the Eternal Kingdom, is given for this time and for the coming generations. It indicates the path to God in us and we in God, and allows the reader to dive deeply into the laws of life. Learn that God, the All-Power, dwells in every cell of our body, in every blood vessel, and that everything, our entire life, including our body, is based on energy, on sending and receiving. Energy cannot be destroyed, only changed, we read. What does this mean for our life, for our genetic makeup? In terms of our behavior toward the animals and plants, what does our blood say about ourselves? Everything wants to tell us something. In this book, read how, already upon awakening, we set the course for the new day. So what is the message of this day? The teaching book is a companion for all those who set out to find God in themselves. For, as Gabriele writes again and again, we are called upon. A sentence from the book. Wherever we look, wherever we go, everywhere God, the Creator Spirit, is the speaking all consciousness. The teaching book, The Age of the Lily, The High Time After the Time, God in Us and We in God, can be ordered at Gabriele Publishing House. 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

0: Gott, der All-Eine,
1: God, the All-One, is the one God of love, from Abraham to Gabriele. Ever since the estrangement from God, that is, ever since the fall, God, the Eternal, sent prophets and prophetesses over and over again. Already before Jesus of Nazareth, His word of love was received by people who bore witness to God, the God of love. All the prophets sent by God spoke of the God of love, of the freedom and kindness of the eternal. What was done with this is written on another page that does not stem from God, but was dictated by other sources. All of infinity is suffused by the one God, the Creator, the primordial being, the all-law of love, which consists of His seven basic powers. It is the love for God and neighbor, the eternally shining law of His order through to the divine earnestness, from the kindness via the love to the meekness. Moses taught the commandments, and each commandment is born by the one God, the God of freedom, the God of love. God, the Eternal, does not dwell in any temple of stone, in any structure built by human hands. God is in us, and as we pray to within, we feel God is in us. All ensouled people, all souls on the way to Him, are children of love, children from the mighty being of creation of the love. God is the omnipresent power of the Creator in all of infinity. All the stars and planets bear His Spirit, the Spirit of love. God is love and wisdom in every tree,

0: the proximity of our heart. We ourselves pray to within in our own temple of flesh and bone, God in us.
1: God, die große Liebe wohnt in uns.
0: God, the great love dwells in us. This is why we call to all people who hear us, do not fear, worship him in you.
1: Fürchtet euch nicht.
0: Do not fear. We, each one of us, is the temple of unending love. Pray in this temple, God in you,
1: God in uns,
0: God in us.
1: In diesem Bewusstsein denken wir an das Gleichnis von den Jungfrauen.
0: In this awareness, we think of the parable of the virgins. Some had oil in their lamps. Others first had to go to the shopkeeper to buy oil. Dear fellow people, we do not want to be among those people who first have to go to the shopkeeper to acquire oil. In each one of us, the flame wants to shine now, the messianic age, the light of the Christ of God. Together, we want to bring the light of the Christ of God to shine even more, and with the inner vessel, which we are, to go toward the bridegroom, the Christ of God, who is the light in us.
1: Jesus von Nazareth, der Christus Gottes,
0: Jesus of Nazareth, the Christ of God, is the bridegroom. We ignite the light for his coming and continue to nourish it. Dear brothers, dear sisters, we do not fear, for he, the All One in us, in Christ, his Son, is present. Our call, do not fear, goes out over the earth. God is omnipresent love, God in us. We ourselves are composed, and together we let the inner light arise, God in us. God is omnipresent love.
1: Wir machen Ordnung in unseren Gedanken.
0: We put order in our thoughts. We ask for forgiveness and forgive. And will no longer do what we have recognized. This is present life.
1: God in uns.
0: God in us.
1: Wir nähren die Flamme der Liebe in uns.
0: We nourish the flame of love in us and courageously go forward toward the great All Light, the Bridegroom, the Bringer of Light, who envelops us, who leads and guides us, who calls us, and who shows us the way with him, with Christ, to the Eternal Father. That is the Messianic, Sophianic Age. God is love, God in us. Dear fellow people, what is the will of God?

0: His will is written in the commandments of God through Moses. They are the essence of the kingdom of God. Let us allow our inner light to shine for Christ in us. As forecast, the earth will cleanse itself. It is revealed. The Christ of God comes. He sends his light before him. Dear fellow people, we prepare ourselves. Together we fulfill the wisdom of God, his work of the deed. We let the power of the deed, the right deed, become effective in us. We will not brood and ponder. We will no longer disparage our neighbor. We know God in us is love. God in our neighbor is the love of God. The messianic light, the age of the love for God and neighbor, shines in us. In the proximity of our physical heart, we feel the flame that is building up more and more through the love for God and neighbor. We bring our thoughts, our will, our work of the deed to shine more and more. That is the messianic, Sophianic age of the kindness, the love, and meekness of God. Dear fellow people, let us awaken the further three powers of God, of love, of kindness, of meekness, whereby the love is the strongest power in our vessels, in our lamps, in the proximity of our heart.
1: Liebe Mitmenschen, wir bauen die Flamme auf.
0: Dear fellow people, we build up the flame in the unending kindness to nature, to the animals,
1: zur ganzen Mutter Erde,
0: to all of Mother Earth, by reflecting over and over again what we think, what we speak, what we do. Is that the will of God, the love for God and neighbor, the all-being of the Christ of God? What can we do for our neighbor, for all of Mother Earth?
1: Wir lassen das Ich bin,
0: we let the I am, the I am, the eternal love, God in us, take effect in awareness of the all life.
1: Schenken wir der Mutter Erde unser Gebet.
0: Let us give Mother Earth our prayers.
1: Schenken wir in der Tatkraft,
0: in the power of the deed, let us give the Creator love, which is in our prayers, to the animals, to nature. In the very basis of his soul, let us give to our neighbor the word of the heart,
1: ist Liebe.
0: God is love.
1: Gemeinsam denken wir an
0: Together,
1: die wunderbaren Lehren
0: we think about
1: des
0: the
1: Jesus
0: wonderful teachings of Jesus of Nazareth, of the Christ of God. When we take the Sermon on the Mount to hand again and again, we will recognize that the commandments of God through Moses and the Sermon on the Mount of Jesus are a unit. Lived, it is the kingdom of heaven.
1: Fürchtet euch nicht.
0: Do not fear.
1: Wir fürchten uns nicht.
0: We do not fear. We follow the messianic, sophianic way into the age of the love for God and neighbor.
1: Wer hat Platz an unserer Seite?
0: Who has a place at our side?
1: Unser Nächster.
0: Our neighbor, deep in the very basis of his soul, that is, his core of being, who has a place in the light of the Christ of God, all of infinity, the loving creator of the being, who has a place in our heart, in our light, the Mother Earth, with all the animals, plants, with every stone. It is the Creator of love in the Christ of God. We do not fear because we are going the path of love for God and neighbor, the path of the great all-unity, the love, without a lot of words, without long sermons, without the so-called clergy. We, each one of us, bears the great light in himself. God is the love in his Son, the Christ of God, the Bridegroom, who comes toward us. Our call of today says, the messianic, sophianic age under the sign of the lily is the inner path of the love for God and neighbor. God in us. The next step is the teaching on the level of order in the messianic, sophianic age.
1: God in uns.
0: God in us.
1: Machen Sie mit?
0: Will you join us?

the church doctrine of eternal damnation is a mockery of God. Jesus of Nazareth did not teach this. He brought the message of God's unending love, of the one eternal Father for all his children. And he, the Christ of God, also teaches again today through the mouth of a prophet that no soul is lost. Read, this is my word, Alpha and Omega, the great Christ revelation given through Gabriele, the prophetess and emissary of God in our time. Order under the telephone number 0049-9391-504-843 or online at gabriele-publishing-house.com.

0: Dear fellow people, welcome to the program entitled The Redeemer Deed of Jesus the Christ and the Father of Lies. When we take a clear look into the world and see the unspeakable brutality that is running rampant, this makes us shudder, not only in terms of how ruthlessly and violently man against man, nation against nation, ideology against ideology is raging. The cruelty and ruthless brutality that is expressed in many of man's actions does not stop before the treatment of nature, of animals and plants either. Wherever we look, everywhere, there is over-exploitation. The exploitation, violence, and ruthless exhaustion of all thinkable possibilities to attain the man-made goal of ruling the earth and all that lives on it, thus putting oneself above everything as the alleged crown of creation. The animals in particular, in many ways superior to us human beings, in their sensing and their perception, suffer unspeakably under the brutality of man's feelings, under the lack of compassion for God's creatures. Millions upon millions of animals are robbed of their natural will to live. Crammed into dirt and misery, they have to eke out a bleak existence until they are sacrificed to the human palate for consumption through death by torture in the slaughter institutions. Why is this so? Where does it come from that there is hardly any empathy, any mercy for these sentient creatures? How can it be that only few people defend the tortured creation, the animals that are helplessly at the mercy of the cold-blooded exploitation machinery of the so-called crown of creation?
1: Very many people have become dull toward the suffering of their fellow men, but also toward the call of suffering, which unceasingly sounds out of the torture institutions of the animal ghettos created by man, asking aghast, "You people, whom we want to look up to as our big brothers and sisters, why do you cause us this suffering? What have we done to you?" The majority of people close their minds to this call for help, this quiet whimpering and suffering of our fellow creatures. They accept these circumstances, which are devoid of every kind of ethics and morals, as a given. Yes, for them it is the norm. Only few ask themselves, is this suffering that we inflict on the animals in order? Even fewer ask, does this correspond to the law of life, the will of the eternal Creator, of whom Jesus taught that He is the one God of love and of unity? So from where does the brutality in the world come? Toward people, but also toward the defenseless animals, whose earthly existence is frequently one single path of suffering forced upon them by man. As Jesus of Nazareth, Jesus the Christ, taught us our affinity with all being, the unity of creation of the great all-prevailing universal spirit, whom He brought home to us simply as Father. The true significance of His life and His Redeemer deed on Golgotha is hardly known in our world. Why this is so and what an immeasurable gift His Redeemer deed contains is what we want to examine more closely with the topic, the Redeemer deed of Jesus the Christ and the father of lies. At all times, the institutional religions tried to muzzle the prophetic word and to lead the masses of people astray by numbing their feelings and conscience, which goes hand in hand with the church rituals and cults practiced for centuries. Only few people, mystics and enlightened men and women, grasped the message of Jesus of Nazareth and his Redeemer deed on Golgotha. The established church institutions draped a muddled structure of dogmas around the simple teaching of love for God and neighbor, thus falsifying it. Over and over again, it was enlightened men and women who opposed this foggy structure, which degenerated into a Moloch of power. They were constantly persecuted and slandered, and very often cruelly murdered.
2: But the Spirit of Truth does not let itself be silenced. The alleged mystery of God, for which the church institutions let themselves be paid so bountifully, is opposed to the Spirit of Truth, whom Jesus the Christ had already announced. Through the Spirit of Truth, who, as the Christ of God, has been speaking to us people since 1975, through Gabriele, his prophetess, the emissary of God, the depictions of Jesus about his life on earth and his teachings have been liberated from the dungeon of denominational disfigurement. The realization of the true significance of the life of Jesus of Nazareth on earth, of the Christ of God and his Redeemer deed, has become possible for us in full detail only today, through the explanations from Gabriela, in which she conveys the cosmic event in so far as it can be expressed with three-dimensionally shaped words. Anyone who frees himself from the dogmatic paternalism of institutional belief cannot escape asking himself, what significance does the life and teachings of Jesus of Nazareth have for my life? What did he really bring? Jesus of Nazareth lived the law of the kingdom of God. He personified the nobility of the Spirit, and was permeated by his divine mission to guide all souls and men back to the eternal being, the kingdom of God. He taught us that the kingdom of God is within, in us, and pointed out the way that each person can take to open up this kingdom of the inner being through the step-by-step fulfillment of the Ten Commandments of God and the Sermon on the Mount of Jesus, in all freedom, without rituals, without dogmas, without external religion. His simple teachings were twisted by the institutions, yes, actually disfigured, and all too often reversed into their opposite. The origin of Jesus, his Redeemer deed, and his mission were also falsified beyond recognition. I'm deeply convinced of this through the structure of dogmas of the institution.
0: Dear fellow people, we want to preface the explanations about the true significance of the Redeemer deed of Jesus the Christ with words from the biblical tradition that show how clearly and forthrightly Jesus of Nazareth spoke about his divine mission, his origin, and his purpose, but also that he unequivocally used strong words to pillory the depravity of those who place themselves against God. We read from what has been passed down. Again, Jesus spoke to them, saying, I am the light of the world. Whoever follows me will not walk in darkness, but will have the light of life. So the Pharisees said to him, "You are bearing witness about yourself. Your testimony is not true." Jesus answered, "Even if I do bear witness about myself, my testimony is true, for I know where I came from and where I am going. But you do not know where I came from or where I am going. I am the one who bears witness about myself, and the Father who sent me bears witness about me." They said to him, therefore, "Where is your Father?" Jesus answered, "You know neither me nor my Father. If you knew me, you would know my Father also." During the course of the conversation with the Pharisees, Jesus continued, "You are from below. I am from above. You are of this world. I am not of this world." Furthermore, he said to them, "When you have lifted up the Son of Man, then you will know that I am He, and that I do nothing on my own authority, but speak just as the Father taught me." And He, who sent me, is with me. He has not left me alone, for I always do the things that are pleasing to Him.
1: The following words of Jesus of Nazareth to those who persecuted Him have also been passed down. He said, "I know that you are offspring of Abraham, yet you seek to kill me, because my words find no place in you." I speak of what I have seen with my Father, and you do what you have heard from your Father. They answered him, "Abraham is our father." Jesus said to them, "If you were Abraham's children, you would be doing the works Abraham did. But now you seek to kill me, a man who has told you the truth that I heard from God. This is not what Abraham did. You are doing the works your father did." They said to him, "We were not born of sexual immorality. We have one Father, even God." Jesus said to them, "If God were your Father, you would love me. For I came from God, and I am here. I came not of my own accord, but He sent me. Why do you not understand what I say? It is because you cannot bear to hear my word." "You are of your father, the devil, and your will is to do your father's desires. He was a murderer from the beginning and does not stand in the truth, because there is no truth in him. When he lies, he speaks out of his own character, for he is a liar and the father of lies. But because I tell the truth, you do not believe me. Which one of you convicts me of sin? If I tell the truth, why do you not believe me? Whoever is of God hears the words of God. The reason why you do not hear them is that you are not of God.
2: Dear fellow people, a liar and murderer from the very beginning. These are strong and exceedingly clear words from Jesus the Christ, shortly before he was taken prisoner. Starting with this statement in this program, we want to follow the trail of the liar and murderer from the beginning. Several explanations are needed for this, which go back to the origin in the kingdom of God. Jesus said, "You are from below, I am from above." With his so-called beginning, of which Jesus the Christ spoke, is not meant the beginning of the spiritual creation, of the pure spiritual being, but the beginning of the fall, when several spirit beings turned away from God. The following brief summary of the spiritual vision, as it is presented to us in the School of Divine Wisdom by Gabriela, particularly in the work of teaching and learning, the speaking all unity, the word of the universal spirit being, helps us to understand these correlations. God is spirit. His creation is the kingdom of the spirit, which is fine material. The infinite, inexhaustible light ether is the primordial substance from which the infinite, the eternal, God creates and forms. The kingdom of the eternal is the kingdom of unity, of the primordial intelligence, the all-love. It is vivified with spiritual life forms, which are drawn and created by the breath of God in the cradle of drawing and creating of the eternal being. The cradle of drawing and creating is the body of birth and the development plane of the spiritual life forms. It is made up of four development levels in which the God-given life goes through all spiritual life forms, from the first spiritual atom, through the spiritual mineral kingdom, the spiritual plant and animal kingdoms, to a developing spirit child. In unimaginable cycles, the germinating life ripens from level to level toward the life as a perfect spirit child. In this way, very gradually in cycles, the core of being develops, the all essence of life, the all unity in all beings and in all things. On the fourth level, the developing spirit child is raised by a spirit couple into the spiritual filiation, so that as a spirit child it open up in itself all the powers of infinity. As a spirit being, it attains the perfect awareness of the filiation of God. It lives in the cosmic all communication of the being, because it has opened in itself all the facets of life.
0: So far, in a very short, compressed form, several explanations on the creation event in the eternal being. If you want to learn more and in detail about this, we recommend the book The Speaking All Unity, The Word of the Universal Creator Spirit. It also explains how the fall event came about. We also want to pass on several things about this in summary form. Several spirit beings removed themselves from the divine cosmic unity by reversing the divine principle of unity, link and be, and creating the principle of divide, bind, and rule. Many other divine beings joined the rebellious ones. They turned away from God more and more, the result of which was that their structure condensed more and more, which over unimaginably long periods of time finally led to the coarse materiality of man. Right from the beginning, the satanic fall thought was against the divine life that unceasingly develops from God's love in the cradle of drawing and creating. Only when we include in our considerations the fall from the mighty event of drawing and creating can we approximately infer what the basically summarized statements of Jesus the Christ means in depth. You are of your father, the devil. Therefore, you cannot understand me. He was a liar and a murderer from the beginning. The fall thought, wanting to be greater than God in order to take possession of his creation, is the satanic desire of the adversary of God, a declaration of war against God. From the very beginning of the fall, through the gradual emergence of material creation and into the present, there has been the desire of God's adversary to destroy his cradle of drawing and creating, thus extinguishing all life respirated by God's breath, and thus become creative according to its own unlawful ideals and concepts. Through this turning away from God, the fall worlds also condensed into ever coarser structures, which ultimately led to the coarse material creations in the material being.
1: The coarse material cosmos is also respirated by God's breath. His power and love is the supporting energy that unceasingly flows to each life form. Everything that bears God's breath is created from Him and is maintained by His breath of life. In the mineral slumbers the aspects of the divine being. In the plants, which are still tied to their location more than the animals, lives God's breath. They are organized in collectives and develop bit by bit into higher life forms. The animals breathe the breath of God, just as we human beings do. Dear fellow people, God, the Eternal, is the giver of life. He does not take the breath from any of his life forms. He does not reject the plant. He does not reject the animal. He does not want any sacrifices, neither plant sacrifices nor animal sacrifices. Any concept of a wrathful God who has to be appeased, who demands sacrifices and finds pleasure in this, is a lie, which comes from the one whose dirty hand has wanted to destroy God's cradle of drawing and creating right from the beginning. It is the satanic, which is against God's life, against His creation. It is the hate-filled raging by the father of lies, who was a murderer right from the beginning. The countless rituals of blood sacrifices derived from these lies, the image of a sacrifice of atonement that still holds many people captive, not lastly because until today it is still peddled in the Bible via dogma as the alleged Word of God, that is, it is attributed to God. Even the cruel death by torture of Jesus the Christ was, according to church doctrine, a necessary sin offering in order to reconcile God with the sinful people.
2: Until today, the corpse is still hanging on the cross in countless church depictions and is thus disregarded and mocked as the Christ of God and as the Redeemer in our soul. Jesus of Nazareth was nailed to the cross at the behest of the caste of priests at that time, and the man Jesus was killed. During the following centuries, the opposing forces have crucified his teachings by draping the name Christian around their pagan rituals and cults. The institutions replaced his simple teaching of love for God and neighbor with dogmas, rituals, cults, and church doctrines, thus nailing the teachings of Jesus of Nazareth to the cross. This is why the corpse of Jesus of Nazareth still hangs symbolically on the cross in the institutions to symbolize the supposed victory over Jesus the Christ and his teachings. The murderous imposition of the opposing force to dissolve creation has been reflected from the beginning, also in the human excesses of so-called religions. From the beginning, murder and lies, falsehood, torture and cruelty have been the plan and the striving of the one who, as Jesus said, comes from below. He called him the devil. God the Eternal is for the life, for his creatures who are unceasingly drawn and created, who take on form in order to find their home in the infinite eternal kingdom of love. The adversary, who was a murderer from the beginning, wanted and wants to prevent this.
1: From the kingdom of the eternal being, God sent his beings of light over and over again, messengers of light who brought the path of truth home to the people. Again and again, they were persecuted, slandered, mocked, and even murdered. The persecution did not end with the earthly demise of the prophets. The character assassination by the liar continued to be effective in the falsification of the God-given word by putting into the divine spiritual wealth a content that corresponded to the goals of the liar right from the beginning. He followed these goals via the priesthood, which introduced religions and cults, which served the adversary and not the one who sent out the messengers of light, the creator of all life. From the beginning, the murderer and liar drew a picture of God that corresponded to himself and does not correspond to the nature of the Eternal, who is kindness, meekness, and love, who is the life and the truth. The adversary, the liar and murderer from the beginning, drew a terrible picture of his God, vengeful, punishing, greedy for blood sacrifices, for the pain and agony of his children. This is how he was and is described until today. This is the abominable caricature that springs from the nature of the father of lies and not from the father of love, as Jesus the Christ gave us an understanding of.
0: Dear fellow people, what did Jesus the Christ bring us, who on Golgotha became the Redeemer of all souls and men? Tortured in the extreme by the opposition, mocked and ridiculed, with the intention of tempting him, the Great Spirit, the Prince of Peace, the co-regent of eternity, and of disabusing him of his faithfulness to God, he remained steadfast in his mission, which he accepted from God, and of which his light-filled soul, and also he as a human being, was aware. He had to endure all the humiliation, the torment, the torture, and the suffering which the lackeys of the darkness had inflicted on him. Already before being captured, he knew about what was to come. Let us remember, Jesus of Nazareth said, "For I know where I came from and where I am going, but you do not know where I come from or where I am going." And he said further, "You know neither me nor my Father. If you knew me, you would know my Father also. You are from below, I am from above. You are of this world, I am not of this world. He who sent me is true, and I declare to the world what I have heard from him." With these words, he, Jesus the Christ, clearly expressed which mission was at the basis of his life on earth. The Christ of God came from above, from the kingdom of God, which is not of this world, to bring to us human beings what he heard from the one whom he simply called Father, from God, the Eternal, the All-Intelligence, the Creator of all being. He taught the inherent laws of the Eternal Being, which, as essence, are passed down in his Sermon on the Mount, and he fulfilled the will of the Eternal. And so, his life on earth, just as the life and works of all true prophets of God, was based on a mission from the heavens, from above. The guiding back of all souls and men into the Eternal Being, our eternal homeland. Through the great prophets of God before him, who prepared the way for him and conveyed God's word to the people over many centuries, the people could have learned how to lead a God-pleasing life.
1: When he incarnated as Jesus of Nazareth, Jesus the Christ, the Son of the Eternal, would have then found fertile soil in people who would have willingly founded with him the kingdom of peace, which had been announced by the prophets. Jesus came to fulfill the law that the prophets had announced. Many people could have laid the cornerstone for the kingdom of peace with him if they had put the path of the Sermon on the Mount into practice step by step in their life. But at that time, as today, the majority of people were similar. In their hearts, they remained stubborn. They continued serving the promptings from below, so that they did not recognize the great light that lived and taught among them. A few of them took his word and began to put it into practice in their life, but the masses awaited a liberator who would fortify them in their world-oriented way of living. After Hosanna came

0: and the truth from the eternal being, the inherent laws of life, and to live them as an example. He brought the people the path of freedom. He healed them and taught them the life in awareness of the existence of a spiritual kingdom.
1: To prevent the fulfillment of this divine mission was the satanic desire of the opposition, the adversary of God. This is why the darkness sought to take the life of Jesus of Nazareth. The question is often posed, if Christ in Jesus of Nazareth was the Son of God, why was he not given all power by his Father in heaven? Could he not have prevented his capture and death on the cross? In the great work of Revelation, this is my word, Alpha and Omega, the Gospel of Jesus, Christ explains that before his incarnation and during his time on earth, many spirit beings directly from the center of the eternal being were incarnated to prepare the way for him, as well as to lead back with him all that seemed lost. It was intended that these spirit beings should first of all fulfill the laws of life themselves in order to give the people an understanding of them and be good examples to them, so that they would recognize him, Christ, when he came to them in Jesus. However, many spirit beings in the earthly garment entangled themselves as human beings more and more, that is, they sinned and burdened their souls, so that because of sin, they no longer sensed what they had gone out for. In the course of his work as Jesus of Nazareth, he had to realize that the spirit beings did not stand by him because their spirit bodies were too shadowed. That is, they had become entangled in the law of sowing and reaping. Jesus the Christ took over a part of the guilt of the incarnated spirit beings that had burdened themselves with these energy-filled powers from the law of sowing and reaping. He enveloped his pure spirit body shortly before being taken prisoner. This envelopment made him visible and vulnerable to the darkness. This is why it could come to the arrest, the hearing, the torture, and death on the cross of Jesus the Christ. And regarding this, Christ said to the people, "When you have lifted up the Son of Man, then you will know that I am He, and that I do nothing on my own authority, but speak just as the Father taught me. And He who sent me is with me. He has not left me alone, for I always do the things that are pleasing to Him." Out of fear of the torture and the pains of the lashing, and out of fear of the cruel death by crucifixion, Jesus the Christ prayed in the Garden of Gethsemane to his heavenly Father, "My Father, if it be possible, let this cup pass from me. Nevertheless, not as I will, but as you will."
2: Dear fellow people, these his words were also interpreted by the institutional churches in the sense of their concept of blood sacrifices and cleverly worked into the church dogmas in order to give the impression that God had wanted the death of his Son on the cross. We receive clarity concerning this from the explanations of the Spirit of the Christ of God, which we can essentially summarize as follows. God's will for his Son, who is one with him in his nature and is present in the four nature powers of God.

0: God in all of infinity was to rescue the eternal being's cradle of drawing and creating, so as to further expand and shape in his spirit his creation, the kingdom of the eternal being.
1: Weiter auszubauen und auszugestalten. Der Wille des Ewigen.
0: The Eternal's will was not the crucifixion of his Son, the Christ of God.
1: Gott ist Liebe.
0: God is love. He is life. Thus, hatred and death can never be his will. However, the adversary had the freedom to take offensive action against the highest being from the eternal homeland and to tempt him so that he would not be able to accomplish the mission as co-regent of the heavens to bring redemption for all souls and men and to rescue God's cradle of drawing and creating.
1: Alles menschliche Leid.
0: All the human suffering, all hardship, all pain, all fears could not keep the living Son of God, Jesus of Nazareth, from exposing himself to the adversary so that this one would turn back and recognize himself. But the negative forces incited in the lackeys of the darkness every thinkable malevolence and carried out on him death by torture through crucifixion, with the intent of separating Jesus the Christ from God, by causing him to doubt God. But he remained in his Father, thus glorifying the Father. The cosmic event, contained in the simple words, "It is finished," indicates that the supposed victory of the opposition was its final defeat.
2: With his Redeemer deed, Christ placed the Redeemer spark in each person and in each soul as support and hold. From his spiritual heritage, from the part power of the primordial power, he released a part of his mighty light potential and transferred it to each soul and each person as sparks of redemption. This light potential prevented the dissolution of the soul and one day will be again brought in, that is, given back by each soul on its way back into the eternal homeland. With this, in each soul and in each person, the core of being is protected from dissolution. Until the individual walks this path and completes it, the Redeemer spark serves as support and hold in every soul, in every person. Thus, no soul can be lost. If the adversary had succeeded in inciting the negative forces in the souls and people in such a way that, by continuing to burden themselves with sin, it would have come to the dissolution of the core of being, then the birthplace of the spiritual life, God's cradle of drawing and creating, would also have gradually dissolved. Subsequently, the kingdom of the eternal, the life in the pure being, with all its spiritual life forms, the spiritual minerals, plants, animals, and the spirit beings, would have dissolved and float into the light ether. This was the goal of the fall beings, to thus be able themselves to again become creative in the omnipresence according to their own wishful image. Their plan failed. It was not God, the Eternal, who wanted his Son as an expiatory sacrifice for reconciliation with the people. This corresponds, as stated, with the concept of sacrifice of God's adversary, who is against the life. It cannot be said clearly enough The crucifixion of Jesus the Christ was not wanted by God. The opposition wanted the crucifixion of the Christ of God. It was allowed to measure itself against the light, which it was trying to extinguish. It did not succeed. With his Redeemer deed on Golgotha, Christ redeemed not only the souls and people, but also put a stop to the imposition of the satanic forces, the dissolution of the cradle of drawing and creating, by speaking the "It is finished" on Golgotha, which meant stop, thus far, and no further. With his Redeemer deed, he rescued the occurrence of drawing and creating in God's cradle of drawing and creating, and thus rescued all of creation.
3: Through redemption, Christ also rescued the animals, because the spiritual life forms of animals from the breath of God can also no longer fall victim to the dissolution. Anyone who denies the life rays to the animals with their part souls, as the institutions do, is still adhering to the false thought of dissolution, and this is why the dead man on the cross is paid homage to. What mockery! Through redemption, we have the Redeemer in our soul, and his light has rescued the whole of creation. Whether we think of the minerals, the plants, or the animals, redemption means stop the dissolution. The essence in the coarse material planets, the pure spirit, is saved. The finer material realms have been rescued. The essence of the minerals, plants, and animal beings is being led back to the spiritual developmental levels. Satan has lost. The plan of God's adversary has failed. But he who comes from below, the father of lies, who was a murderer from the beginning, the adversary, has since been trying to damage, to torment the earth, the minerals, plants, and animals, in order to deform their part souls, to bring suffering and hardship over creation more than ever before, because now he sees that the cradle of drawing and creating is secured through the Christ of God. He may still be able to torment the creatures, he can maltreat them, he can cause their physical death. At all times, Satan's dirty hand has directed the butcher's knife to take the breath of life from innocent animals. Everything that bears God's breath, everything that feels and lives and feels that it is in the unity of life, is a thorn in Satan's side, which needs to be extinguished. But he can no longer attack the inextinguishable heritage of the eternal homeland.
0: The eternal homeland, the kingdom of God, is and remains as the essence of the core of being in the divine spiritual body. Just as Jesus of Nazareth taught us, the kingdom of God is within you. It is the all-unity life in the being. To this belong the creatures from God, the all-one, the animal, plant, and mineral worlds, the divine beings, the spirit beings. In the origin of our soul, we human beings also belong to the Father, Mother, God, to the great family of God. All things and all beings are connected with one another. And, by way of the core of being, the primordial heart, are in communication with the All-One, the Creator God, the Father, Mother God. The adversary can no longer destroy the incorruptible core of being. But with his will to destroy, he goes on the rampage with murder and manslaughter, senseless torture, above all, of the animals and plants, but also of the human beings and all of Mother Earth. He destroys plants because they are part of the cradle of creation. He tortures and kills the animals because they are part of the cradle of creation. The part souls develop in the animals, and the adversary wants to destroy these, because God's cradle of creation is supposed to be destroyed and in the end God annihilated. The adversary's hatred is the raging and rampaging, the devastation and desecration of the earth. He takes action against the life force in the animals by torturing, hunting, shooting, and not lastly, having them slaughtered, for his hatred reached all the way to the human palate. He draws his energy from this, because the energy potential which the contrary beings took with them during the fall from the heavens has been used up. For this reason, we can seriously raise the question, who delivers the energy? Whom does a person serve? Whom do we serve? Do we serve the one who wants to dissolve the powers of the being? Or the one who redeemed and liberated the powers of creation?
2: Jesus, the Christ, redeemed all men and souls. He rescued the cradle of drawing and creating. From this, the all-encompassing responsibility for the preservation of and care for the cradle of drawing and creating here on earth grows for people who are in His following. The task for His followers is to develop a land on which the unity between man, nature, and animals is reestablished. The person who turns to the Christ of God should learn to perceive the unity in nature more and more, to take it into himself in order to be able to serve it in the right way. From the beginning, Satan has laid hands on the cradle of creation. Christ rescued it with his Redeemer deed. Nevertheless, the adversary is still attacking ever more furiously the cradle of creation. Even though it can no longer be destroyed, the task is still to protect and preserve God's cradle of creation. For the minerals, plants, and animals on earth are also a part of God's cradle of creation. This is why the spiritual world requested, through the mouth of a prophet, that a kingdom of peace be established. And until today, it is asking us people to develop a land of peace on which the power of the Christ of God, His spirit of unity, links all beings, so that the symbiosis between man, nature, and animals can be lived according to the words in the prayer of unity in the Lord's Prayer that Jesus of Nazareth taught. Your kingdom come, your will be done on earth as it is in heaven.
0: Dear fellow people, on Golgotha, Jesus the Christ brought us redemption. His word is valid and is being fulfilled. What he promised as Jesus of Nazareth, I still have many things to say to you, but you cannot bear them now. When the Comforter, the Spirit of Truth, comes, he will guide you into all the truth he has made come true in our time as the Christ of God. Since 1975, he has been unceasingly active through Gabriele in the mighty divine prophetic stream and guides us into all the truth to the extent that it can be grasped in our three-dimensional words. Today, the Spirit of the Christ of God again calls into all four winds to address the people of goodwill, to explain to them the true meaning of their life on earth, and to invite them to be co-builders of the kingdom of peace of the Christ of God. Through Gabriele, his emissary of peace, the Spirit of the Christ of God is developing a land of peace with willing people by re-establishing step by step the unity of creation in the peaceful cohabitation of man, nature, and animals. What was announced by God's great prophets before Jesus of Nazareth has been fulfilled through Jesus the Christ, and what Jesus of Nazareth promised is being fulfilled in our time. Christ, the Spirit of truth, speaks through the mouth of a prophet. May the one who can grasp it, grasp it. May the one who wants to leave it, leave it. Dear viewers, dear listeners, words are merely shells. We hope that through this program we could stimulate you to think about the content of the words. May we all realize more and more what incomprehensible gift the Redeemer deed of Jesus the Christ signifies for us human beings, but also for all of creation. Much strength to you, to all of us. Greetings in God and goodbye.

0: Der Ruf vieler Urchristen.
1: The call of many original Christians to all original Christians worldwide and those who think in the spirit of the love for God and neighbor. Watch over the word from our eternal homeland. Watch over the word from the kingdom of God. Watch over the word of love for God and neighbor, which is our eternal homeland.
2: Watch over the word of peace. Watch over the word of unity of people, nature, and animals. Watch over the word which is our path into the eternal kingdom, into the Father's house. Watch over the word from the cornucopia of the divine wisdom. Watch over the word of the Christ of God. Watch over His word, eternal presence. It is the love for God and neighbor, the glad tidings of peace and the unity of all being. God is love. Therefore, watch over nature and all that is a part of her. Love, the same as the love for God and neighbor, is the highest good. It is our true eternal being.
1: In this awareness, we take our leave. His word, eternal presence. Greetings in God.

Hello, dear children, dear friends. As always, everyone, big and little, is warmly welcome to our program for today. Liu Bani, the School for New Jerusalem for another time, under the sign of the Christ of God, of the love for God and neighbor. Liu Bani is a heavenly being, a daughter from the ray of wisdom, who opens up for us a totally different view of our world, as seen from the kingdom of God. On the other hand, this view about the things in life is often shaped by the traditions and habits of our parents. And our parents were shaped by the traditions and habits of their parents, that is, our grandparents, who, in turn, were shaped by the habits of their parents, our great-grandparents, and so on. But habits and traditions are like a chain that ties the generations together. These habits and traditions often also have negative aspects that do not respect the harmony of life and the freedom of the individual. This often leads to conflicts and problems such as, for instance, certain groups of people being rejected or even discriminated against because their way of looking at things does not conform to that of the majority. And this can even lead to war. Or it is a common practice to simply deprive animals of their freedom, even to torture and kill them to be eaten. That, too, is a tradition. With a great deal of sensitivity and understanding for us children, parents, and each individual, Liu Bani tries to point out exactly this heavy chain that binds generations, parents, and their children, so that we can free ourselves from it. Indeed, Liu Bani really has a heart for accompanying children in their development in a wonderful way, and her advice and explanations for parents are also invaluable. And so today we will hear what she has to say, especially to parents. Of course, you, dear children, as well as everyone else, can definitely open your ears wide, because there's much, much to learn from Liu Bani that concerns all of us. I'll now start reading. Dear parents, do not force your will on your child. Guide your child as you would like to be guided. Not in a straitjacket of human ideas, not in the armor of traditions and inherited thought, like, for example, since our ancestors acted this way, our children also have to do it this way. Remember, every person has their own life, shaped by their own body of thought. Really, children are just as much full-fledged people as the adults. No matter how old they are, they want to be taken seriously and respected. And that isn't always easy for us grown-ups, because we often think we know better what is good for our children. But is that really so? Let's listen closely to what Liu Bani tells us. Parents have the task and the obligation to take care of their children, to protect and raise them to be independent and just in their thinking, speaking, and acting, so that they become spiritually alert and active adults who master their lives and are in harmony with their fellow people. Alert spiritual people see things and events in the world as they are, not as they are seen through the eyes of a worldly person who, from childhood on, has worn the confining straitjacket
and the armor of ideas and traditions of their ancestors and parents. Raise your children to be free people. Be a living example so that they affirm your good words of advice. Accept them and perhaps put them into practice if these correspond to their life rhythm. If your children are not willing to accept your insights and advice, then leave them in their mindset with their desires. However, remain loving and kindly disposed toward them. Please don't talk insistently to them until they become resigned and say yes and do what you want. In that way, you merely seem to have achieved something. Sooner or later, they will become stubborn and will reject both or one of their parents. Dear parents, your life is not the life of your child. Your child has the right to develop freely, to be cared for, protected, and guided by its parents in the right, that is, self-assured way. If parents and family are in harmony, if there is trust and selfless love among them, the parents will guide their child through its childhood in an understanding way. Dear parents, just as you think and live, that is how you will influence and approach your children. If you as parents or one of you are dominating, that is, authoritarian, then your children are not able to develop freely, and the negative genetic dispositions you have transmitted to the physical body, to your child, begin to develop more rapidly and increase in intensity. These then become more strongly evident in the child and cover up the positive sides, the inner values of your child. The active, negative, hereditary dispositions can affect the burdens of the soul, intensify and shape the daily events of your growing child in a bleak and painful way. They may mark the young person and the adult, who then becomes an imitator of its parents, who has no world of feelings and thoughts of its own, but is a puppet of the parents as the result of an authoritarian upbringing. That's really interesting. Here, being authoritarian means to turn the children into puppets. But who wants to voluntarily live as a puppet? At least I don't. And I don't think your children want to either, do you? So let's see what else Leo Benny has to say. Please, dear parents, do not raise your children in an authoritarian way, but be authorities' positive role models. The authoritarian is rigid and a know-it-all. The authority is a role model, is understanding, tolerant, sympathetic, forgiving, and kind. People who have been imprinted by their parents and hardly know themselves may have to suffer a lot because they are unable to recognize, sort, and deal with what the day brings them, their personal energy of the day. They are being lived by their ancestors and parents, which means that the worldview held by their ancestors and parents, their body of thought and traditions and much more, has been forced upon them. In this way, their development is inhibited and is often very difficult for them to find their way out of the straitjacket
and the armor of ideas and opinions of others, since their entire thinking and living until now has been shaped by them. Such people were and are lived by the daily energies of others. They are not themselves. They are the result of the desires and ideas, of the body of thought, of their ancestors and parents. Such people pass by their own life. They don't really perceive the opportunity of their incarnation and don't make use of it, but instead build up a karma community with their parents that they will have to expiate together, either in this life or in one of their next lives. The parents have burdened themselves more strongly with this, because they forced their world of ideas on their child and did not guide the child into its own unfoldment. As a result, the young person, or later the adult, burdens himself with wrong thinking and acting, which can be traced back to a wrong upbringing. In addition, there is his own soul burden, which he could not recognize because he persisted in the straitjacket and armor of his parents' human way of thinking and wanting. What we have just heard certainly leaves no one feeling indifferent, doesn't it? I myself have found that my expectations with fixed ideas about what children should or should not do only lead to conflicts. But how can you do the right thing? This is what Liubani tells us. The correct attitude toward life for parents as well as for children would be: one is a mirror for the other. The one recognizes itself in the other, and each one helps to carry the burden of the other. This makes a person free and leads to selfless love, not to an authoritarian behavior, but to a true role model. That is a truly Christian way of living together. Well, if I understand this correctly, it makes no sense to get annoyed. Or stated better, if I get annoyed, it's because the mirror, the behavior of the child or of my fellow human being, has something to say to me. What annoys me and makes me angry are negative aspects that I recognize in the other person, but that ultimately are also in me. The first task is, therefore, to accept that the mirror wants to teach me by showing me what I myself should change. This brings us all, parents and children, together at the same eye level. Isn't that great? And Liubani continues. A genuine living community means support one another and fulfill the laws of the eternal. The adult person will be touched and guided by the law of God itself. In many cases, the child will be guided by God by way of its parents. This is why the parents have taken on a great and high task for their children. God strives to guide his human child again and again in such a way that it can let go of its old habits and take off the straitjacket and burst the armor of the human ego, the ideas and traditions. The one who knows how to correctly use the laws of God each day will gradually turn to the inner path. It leads to the liberation from the human ego and to the unity
with God who created his child, the spirit being, as a free child, and who repeatedly gives it the opportunity to live in him and to go through the day with him as its day. This is where Liubani takes us, to within, into our inner being. Because that's where God is. Yes, exactly, in each one of us. And he, God, our great teacher, wants us to live in harmony, freedom and peace with everything that surrounds us, so that we can return to the eternal homeland from which we all once came. There's certainly still a lot to do, but now that we have the right recipe, we can be sure that each day will taste heavenly, if we make use of the recipe. So let's start in and get to work. That's all for today. Dear parents, dear children and friends, we'll be glad to see you again at one of the next programs in the Liubani School, Sophia, for young and old. Until then, we wish everyone all the best.

0: Liebe Geschwister,
1: dear brothers and sisters, sisters and brothers here and in the connected gathering points worldwide, we greet one another with the warm greetings in God. Greetings in God. It resounds in many countries of this earth, on every continent, because people of the free spirit, God, the eternal, gather in order to praise and honor the Christ of God and the eternal Creator God, to meet them, the supreme beings of eternity, in our hearts with love and gratitude. We are plain and simple original Christians in the following of Jesus of Nazareth, and we like to gather in nature, weather permitting, just as Jesus of Nazareth did. For as original Christians in his spirit, we know about the unity of all being. We know about the highest vibrating light energy of the primordial eternal spirit of God, which permeates all of being and thus also matter. God the eternal is therefore, as Jesus of Nazareth taught, in every human being, in every animal, in every tree and shrub, indeed, even in the minerals, yes, in all of nature. He is life. In all of infinity, there is nothing outside of God. Because God, the eternal, is the infinite energy of love and, from eternity to eternity, the being, the law of love for God and neighbor. And so it is, God in us and we in God. We should, however, distinguish between the pure being, the kingdom of God, which is the home of all pure spirit beings and is thus of a light material nature, and the fall worlds, which fell from the kingdom of God because they turned away from God and became increasingly darkened and densified all the way down to matter. That is, the degeneration from the

And so the Ten Commandments given through Moses and the Sermon on the Mount of Jesus of Nazareth were and are excerpts from the eternal law of the love for God and neighbor given to us people so that we may live by them. Because they were given for the return of all fallen souls and human beings in order to point the way home back to the kingdom of God, back to unity with all being, back into the kingdom of God. And just as many original Christians before us repeatedly gathered in nature, we also like to do so whenever possible. Let's set the mood with a song and then offer a silent prayer. And let's ask the kingdom of God to guide us through this evening. Let us sing together the song, There Will One Day Be on Earth.

There will one day be on earth before the world goes down, a kingdom where God's peace reigns, a kingdom of renown, a place of noble free men, and free from themselves too. A covenant of true ones unto the Lord God true. A covenant of true ones unto the Lord God true. It shall not be a temple where all will go therein, else there would be the same mark on all there to be seen. And be there one remaining, he also will not fail. It is the power of love, which over all prevails. It is the power of love, which over all prevails. God, in His love, will gather from every distant land a band of faithful fighters to form the covenant. No heart can then resist him and gladly bows to him, to the great king who rules then the New Jerusalem, to the great King who rules then, the New Jerusalem.

0: Liebe Mitmenschen,
1: dear fellow people, dear sisters, dear brothers, a wonderful promise that is expressed in this song. But the song says, there will one day be an earth. And that is actually sad. 2,000 years after Jesus of Nazareth walked this earth, that we have to sing, there will one day be an earth. This evening, we want to talk about why this is

0: the soul. And some of us have prepared a text that we would like to share with you. We original Christians follow the example of Jesus of Nazareth, who taught us freedom. The direct filiation of all people as free brothers and sisters who need no intermediaries. For us, it goes without saying that every person is completely free to believe what they think is right. That is why we do not seek to prove anything to anyone, because the proof that God dwells within every person is something each person can only provide for themselves. Yet, just as we can experience God within ourselves here outdoors in nature, in our inner being, so can we say with certainty that there is no need for stone churches, no priests, no ceremonies, no rites and cults. All that external to-do is truly not necessary in order to draw closer to God in us. This evening, we would like to once again refer to the original Christian gathering at the Christ Rock Fountain, which, like today's event, is being broadcast worldwide, and to the words of revelation from the Christ of God given on the occasion of that gathering. Many original Christians from many countries of this world have written to us, saying that they were particularly touched by the fact that Christ revealed that many people have been manipulated and are still being manipulated day after day. That is why we have taken this as an opportunity to explore the topic in greater depth this evening. On the one hand, to further enlighten people worldwide, but also to further rehabilitate our brother and redeemer, the Christ of God. Key points here are that Jesus of Nazareth taught that God is our eternal Father, a Father-Mother God of love. He taught us that there is no death and that the soul lives eternally. He taught us about the possibility of the reincarnation of a soul into a new human being in order to atone for and make amends for the soul debt one has burdened oneself with as a human being by violating God's commandments and the Sermon on the Mount in previous lives on earth. In order to eradicate this knowledge, which existed in early Christianity, religions manipulated people for centuries with a false doctrine that Jesus of Nazareth supposedly died for the sins of humankind, and thus the sins have been atoned for. In this way, the adversary of God seeks to bind the souls to the wheel of reincarnation because he feeds on the negative energy of human beings, that is, on the energy of their actions that violate the Ten Commandments of God and the Sermon on the Mount of Jesus of Nazareth. A substitute sin offering is taught, even though it has even been passed down in the Bible, what a person sows will the person reap. And Jesus of Nazareth said at the end of his Sermon on the Mount, "Whoever hears these teachings of mine and puts them into practice is a wise man who has built his house on the rock." He did not speak of confessing one's sins and then continuing to sin. Everything that is brought about through the manipulation by the priestly religions has nothing, absolutely nothing to do with a loving Father, Mother, God and the teachings of the Sermon on the Mount by Jesus of Nazareth. To put it straight, we can say that none of the things that define religions exist in the kingdom of God. All the external aspects of religion are priestly teachings taught by priests who to this very day often make a good living from them. And in all cultures, and particularly in those that call themselves Christian, these priestly teachings are quite plainly the manipulation of the people over the millennia. God, the Eternal One, did not appoint any priests. Cults of priests originated in ancient times, and what they all have in common is that priests practiced a cult involving blood and sacrifice, usually using special robes and regalia to worship their god of the underworld and put themselves above the common people. They instilled fear in the peoples of the earth and made themselves intermediaries between people and the forces of nature and their imaginary gods whom they claimed they appeased. And appeasing the forces of nature was always accompanied by offerings or sacrifices. The priests shared among themselves the sacrificial offerings such as gold and precious metals. When it came to animal and food offerings, they took the best cuts and a portion was burned as a so-called sacrifice. These offerings were thus imposed on the people in the form of blood sacrifices, animal sacrifices, and in some religions, even human sacrifices, all solely to appease the nature gods invented by the priests. In this way, the priests of all cultures gained more and more influence among the rulers of this world and became the central religious power, manipulating the people through various fears, above all, the fear of death and eternal damnation, and sharing the power over the people with the rulers. Throughout the millennia, however, all of God's true prophets have spoken out unequivocally against all forms of worship of the god Baal and his bloody sacrificial rites, and against any excessive wealth acquired at the expense of the people. Jesus of Nazareth himself said that there is only one Holy One, the Father in heaven. Thus, in God there are no saints, no dignitaries and titles, no eminences and excellencies, nor did God appoint any representative on earth. All of this is priestly doctrine and has nothing to do with God, the Eternal One. He himself is represented in all of his creation and is therefore also present in every human being. He is also in the prophetic word that was given at all times through his prophets and prophetesses and still is. He is the spirit of truth, the spirit of the inner being, the law of love for God and neighbor that radiates throughout infinity. He is the life in everyone and everything. There is no God besides him. And he is the absolute law and unchangeable. His word is valid yesterday, today, and tomorrow. What is supposedly changeable about God stems from the arbitrariness of the lying pen of the caste of priests. Dear fellow people, so far the introductory words for our evening together. We will now hear quite a bit more from our brothers who are experts on the subject of theology.
1: Yes, dear brothers and sisters, dear friends, dear television viewers and listeners, When we reflect on the words of revelation from the Christ of God during the last TV community gathering at the Rock Fountain, where Christ clearly addressed the manipulation of the peoples by religions and government officials, we would like to deepen these words this evening through historical statements, particularly from the so-called Bible, so as to clarify further, but above all, as Martin already said, to rehabilitate Christ, who taught something entirely different from what the caste of priests in the Christian religions made of it. The Old Testament of the Bible tells of many peoples who submitted to the rule of the tin god Baal, who is the adversary of the eternal, all-one Creator God. This was true then and remains true to this day, and God's adversary can be summarized as the Baal system, which has been fighting against the kingdom of God since the event of the fall and has, since the dawn of humanity, made use of all manner of priests and religious authorities.
0: Yes, and at this point, we would like to make the following clear. We are original Christians and strive to follow Jesus of Nazareth, the Christ of God. However, it is not membership in a community or adherence to a worldview that makes one a better person. What matters is our actions. In accordance with the words of Jesus in the Sermon on the Mount, therefore, whoever hears these words of mine and does them is like a wise man who built his house on the rock. And the brightly shining rock in all souls and ensouled human beings is our divine heritage, He Himself, Christ, the part power of the primordial power in us. Most of us have been hearing His words for years or even decades, and we are also aware that there are many people in other communities or circumstances in many parts of the world, including within religions, who, through their God-centered lives, have drawn closer to the God of love than many who, though they know the message of the heavens in detail, have put it into practice only in part or scarcely at all, and who have thus only just begun to free themselves from the network of manipulations. So today, we would like to make all our viewers and listeners aware of the immense spiritual battle that has been raging on this earth, a battle from which no one can escape through ignorance, indifference, or convenience, because God's Ten Commandments and the Sermon on the Mount of Jesus have been here for over 3,000 years and, respectively, 2,000 years.
1: We are probably all familiar with the scriptures according to which the Ten Commandments were revealed to Moses, the prophet of God, on Mount Sinai, including the well-known, "You shall not kill, commit adultery, steal, or bear false witness." But the priests invented their own Ten Commandments, which focus primarily on their cult of blood sacrifice, with commandments such as, "You shall not offer the blood of my sacrifice together with sourdough," or, "You shall not boil a young goat in its mother's milk." So there are two versions of the Ten Commandments in the Bible, but only one of them can be correct. In this context, Egyptologists have demonstrated that biblical regulations regarding the ritual slaughter of sacrificial animals originate from Egyptian Baal cults, and that this extends to literal correspondences with texts in the Bible. Yet even in the biblical writings, Israel's true prophets of God repeatedly exposed the lies and manipulations of the priests, for example, regarding the traditional Passover festival commemorating the liberation from slavery in Egypt. Thus spoke God, the Eternal One, through the prophet Jeremiah, "But on the day I brought God, your fathers, out of the land of Egypt, I did not speak to them or give them any commandments regarding burnt offerings or sacrifices. Rather, this is what I commanded them. Obey my word, and I will be your God, and you shall be my people. And his word includes the commandment, you shall not kill. This commandment also applies with regard to animals, and no exceptions are mentioned with regard to humans either. The exceptions, indeed manipulations, have been invented by people, as the kingdom of God clearly demonstrates through the prophet Jeremiah. Literally, how can you say, we are wise and the law of the Lord is with us? But behold, the lying pen of the scribes has made it into a lie. They have rejected the word of the Lord. And regarding the favorite arguments of later church theologians that God has simply changed, God the Eternal had already revealed through the prophet Malachi, I, the Lord, do not change. And further, you priests, this word applies to you. You have turned aside from the way and caused many to stumble by your instruction.
0: Dear friends, dear television viewers, dear listeners, if we ask the true prophets of God in Israel under the Old Covenant, they repeatedly and emphatically reveal the message of God, the Eternal One, and in contrast, expose the lies and manipulations of the priests. Their most brazen lie was to simply attribute the rituals of blood sacrifice from the Baal cults and their doctrine of a punishing, vengeful God and corresponding wars and acts of violence to God, the Eternal, the Father, Mother, God of love. The prophets of God repeatedly raised their voices against this, and we would now like to present a few more aspects about this. Thus speaks God the Eternal through the prophet Amos. I am sick of your festivals, I despise them, and I cannot stand the smell of your assemblies. And when you offer sacrifices to me, I take no pleasure in them. Take away from me the clamor of your songs, for I do not want to hear the sound of your harps. Or through the prophet Isaiah, what do I care for your many sacrifices, says the Lord? The blood of bulls, lambs, and goats is an abomination to me. Bring me no more meaningless gifts, no burnt offerings that are an abomination to me. Your hands are full of blood. And elsewhere, whoever slaughters an ox is like one who kills a man. And the clear word of God through the prophet Hosea, for I desire steadfast love and not sacrifice, the knowledge of God rather than burnt offerings. Or again, in Isaiah, that what matters is putting love for one's neighbor into practice. Stop doing evil, learn to do good, seek justice, stand up against the oppressor.
1: Through God's true prophets, the kingdom of God has always issued urgent warnings against war, as in words of Jeremiah. From prophet to priest, they all deal falsely and say, peace, peace, when there is no peace. And regarding that, again, Isaiah, if you would turn back and be still, you would be saved. Woe to those who trust in horses and rely on chariots. Nothing will remain of your proud army but an empty flagpole on a barren hill. In the prophetic word, the kingdom of God also repeatedly reveals which character traits are concealed behind the festive priestly robes, as through the prophet Hosea, Hear the word of the Lord, for the Lord has an indictment against the inhabitants of the land. There is no faithfulness or love and no knowledge of God in the land, no swearing, lying and murder and stealing and adultery. Break out. Bloodshed follows bloodshed. Yet let no one contend, and let no one accuse, for with you is my contention, O priest. My people are destroyed for lack of knowledge, because you have rejected knowledge. And in another passage, they feed on the sin of my people. They are greedy of their wicked sacrifices. This means that the priests had an interest in people's sins because then they offered more sacrifices. And as is well known, the best cuts of the sacrificial meat went to the priests. Therefore, once more, the sentence, they feed on the sin of my people. They are greedy for their wicked sacrifices. And the same message about the priests through Isaiah, they are greedy dogs that can never be satisfied. Each one looks out for himself. They're all out for their own profit.
0: Again and again, the kingdom of God raised the accusation that the theologians and priests lie, deceive, and manipulate. Thus, through Jeremiah, everyone will be held accountable for their own words, because you are twisting the words of the living God. And through Isaiah, the leaders of this people are deceivers, and those who follow them are led astray. Isaiah lets us look even deeper, and through him, the kingdom of God reveals a secret, that the leaders in religions and nations are in league with the God of the underworld. And this you can also read in the Bibles. You who rule over the people, you said, we have made a covenant with death. We have made a treaty with the underworld. For we have taken refuge in lies and hidden ourselves behind deceit. Dear friends, the true prophetesses and prophets of God had to endure cruel suffering because of their tireless commitment to the truth. Jeremiah was first thrown into the mud of a cistern so that he might perish there. After his rescue by the Babylonians, he was later stoned to death. According to tradition, Isaiah was sawn in half in his old age. Amos was struck down. Zechariah was ambushed and murdered. Ezekiel was dragged to his death. Uriah was stabbed to death, and much more.
1: Dear brothers and sisters, dear viewers, dear listeners, after the era of God's prophets in the Old Covenant, the Christ of God himself came to earth in the person of Jesus of Nazareth. And we will see that it is the same language, the same powerful word from the kingdom of God that addresses the theologians and religious leaders, this time spoken by the Son of the Eternal All One. Once again, he taught the people the love for God and neighbor and to keep the commandments. God's commandments, however, as an expression of his love for humanity, indeed for all of creation, not as a complicated set of rules to be followed as the religious leaders demanded. As an example of this, Jesus of Nazareth cited, among other things, the precise regulations regarding almsgiving and tithes. Woe to you, scribes and Pharisees, you hypocrites, for you tithe mint, dill, and cumin, and have neglected the weightier matters of the law, justice and mercy, and faith. It is these you ought to have practiced, you blind guides. You strain out a gnat, but swallow a camel. In this cry of lament, the same spirit is addressed that still prevails in religious organizations today. The external form, which finds expression in rules, dogmas, rites, and ceremonies, and which monopolizes and ultimately robs people of their energy, is placed above spiritual virtues, just as justice, mercy, and faithfulness. But why is that so? In this way, Jesus of Nazareth exposes the character traits of the religious elite with the words, "Woe to you! You clean the outside of the cup and of the plate, but inside they are full of extortion and greed. First clean the inside of the cup, so that the outside also may become clean. So you also outwardly appear righteous to men, but within you are full of hypocrisy and iniquity."
0: All these accusatory words of Jesus the Christ point out the whole hypocrisy and want to help people recognize the manipulation perpetrated by the alleged representatives of God. And Christ in Jesus of Nazareth thus also draws a parallel to the priests of times past when he says, "Woe to you, you scribes and hypocrites! You say, 'If we had lived in the days of our fathers, we would not have taken part with them in shedding the blood of the prophets.' Thus, you witness against yourselves that you are sons of those who murdered the prophets. Fill up then the measure of your fathers." And in his clear words, Jesus of Nazareth concludes, "You serpents, you brood of vipers." But you did not want this. Jesus of Nazareth confronted the theologians with the clarity of the Son of God. "Woe to you! You shut the kingdom of heaven against the people, for you neither enter yourselves nor allow those who would enter to go in. Woe to you!" With this, Jesus of Nazareth had exposed what lies hidden behind the pious mask and the ceremonial religious robes of the caste of priests and religious leaders, along with all their arrogance, namely, the power of lies and manipulation. Passed down in the Gospel of John, in the Bible it says even more clearly about the opponents of Jesus of Nazareth, "You are of your father, the devil," so said Jesus of Nazareth, "and your will is to do your father's desires. He was a murderer from the beginning and does not stand in the truth, because there is no truth in him. When he lies, he speaks out of his own character, for he is a liar and the father of lies. But because I tell you the truth, you do not believe me."
1: Jesus always taught the commandment of love for God and neighbor. He even spoke of love toward the enemies and spoke against every kind of killing and also against the animal sacrifices and rules about sacrifices, thereby exposing them as a cult of Baal, just as all the prophets before him had done. On several occasions, Jesus quoted the words of the prophet Hosea, "I desire mercy, not sacrifice." And the cleansing of the temple, the largest slaughterhouse in Jerusalem, and the driving out of the money changers from whom pilgrims from many countries exchanged their money so as to buy animals for sacrifice was a clear sign against the practices of the cult of blood and sacrifice and a sign of love for animals. Thus, the words of the Sermon on the Mount, known as the Golden Rule, "So in everything, do to others what you would have them do to you," can likewise be applied in regard to animals and all of creation. And Jesus not only taught love for all of creation, he also exemplified it and said in his Sermon on the Mount also with regard to the priesthood, you will recognize them by their fruits. And not everyone who says to me, Lord, Lord, will enter the kingdom of heaven, but only the one who does the will of my Father in heaven. Distinct words that make it clear that it is not about the correct creed or belonging to a religion, but about doing God's will, about practicing the love for God and neighbor. To the people and his disciples, Jesus of Nazareth had also added an explanation of his words of warning directed at the religious leaders regarding their conduct in public when he said, everything they do to be seen by others. They love the places of honor at banquets and seats of honor and being greeted at the marketplaces. But you are not to be called Rabbi, for you have only one teacher, and you are all brothers. Nor are you to call anyone on earth your father, for you have only one Father who is in heaven. The greatest among you is to be your servant.
0: Since religious authorities have been presenting themselves as teachers and masters, these clear words also serve to expose their manipulation of people. And they also expose the manipulation by those priests who, in later decades and centuries, appropriated Jesus' message of love and turned it into a new priestly religion. At the head of this organization, they place a so-called Holy Father, even though their own Bible state that no one should be given such a title. The exact wording is, "You shall call no one on earth your father, for there is only one Father who is in heaven." And also, even though their Bibles also state that God alone, the Eternal Father, Mother God, is holy because He alone is the life in everyone and everything. Can a pope create life? Can he bring even a single worm to life? No. Then he is not holy either, let alone a holy father. For only the eternal Creator God is life, together with the Christ of God, according to the words that have been passed down, I am the way, the truth, and the life. Dear friends, let us now turn briefly to the origins of what is known as the New Testament of the Bible from which we just read. For many centuries, the so-called four Gospels, attributed to Matthew, Mark, Luke, and John, have been the best known source in the New Testament regarding the life of Jesus of Nazareth, even though they were written only decades and even later after his life on earth. The oldest completely maintained manuscript still in existence actually date back only to the 4th century, that is, approximately 350 years after the earthly life of the Christ of God. To reiterate, the oldest complete manuscript still in existence date back only to the 4th century, that is, approximately 350 years after the earthly life of the Christ of God. But what happened in the meantime? That was plenty of time for numerous historically documented alterations.
1: For example, an older version of the Gospel of Matthew in Hebrew was still in circulation at that time, a so-called original Matthew, which, for instance, made no mention of alleged virgin birth of Jesus, yet belief in the alleged virgin births of male heroic figures was common in many religions of that era. In Egypt, Isis and her son Horus, in Greece, Danae, the lover of the chief god Zeus and her son Perseus, and also Plato, Alexander the Great, and Emperor Augustus were, according to this belief, supernaturally conceived and born of virgins. a new Catholic priestly caste, then decided that such a claim must be made without a doubt regarding Jesus as well, and even later declared it a dogma. So it is nothing but a legend of the castes of priests. And for many elements of the so-called Christian religion, the authorities cite it is not Christ, but the Church Father Paul. For the new, supposedly Christian priestly religion, a saying of Paul was always and without exception elevated to the status of the Word of God. Here, too, there is absolutely no historical evidence of the legends of the priestly caste. In other words, manipulation of the people. Unfortunately, it must be noted that even after Jesus of Nazareth's life on earth, the lies, falsehoods, fabrication, and the self-aggrandizement of the priestly caste continued, now under the misuse of the name Christ, that is, Christian. The hubris of the caste of priests lies in its claim to power over the souls of human beings. And to that end, they keep donning ever new religious garbs.
0: And their victims are not only souls and ensouled human beings, but above all, innocent animals, a view that also resorts to the Church Father Paul and his pupils. A letter attributed to him claims that to avoid foods that God has created is a teaching from the demons. With this, the Church justifies the consumption of slaughtered animals up to this very day. According to the Bible, everything offered at the meat market is permitted, provided one does not forget to say grace beforehand. For grace is said to sanctify the animal's meat to this day. And early Christians in the following of Jesus, such as many Cathars in medieval southern France, were persecuted and executed at the instigation of the papal church precisely because they refused to slaughter animals for consumption, animals that the church fathers falsely claimed God created for this purpose. What is often omitted, for example, is how, because of their vegetarian diet, the prophet Daniel and his friends in Babylon were much healthier than the king's servants, also to be read in the Bible.
1: And while Jesus of Nazareth never favored men over women, Paul declares it to be God's will that women should remain silent in community gatherings and, if they have any questions, should consult their husbands at home, just as had been passed down by the caste of priests up to that point. According to Paul's teaching, God had allegedly never appointed a female prophet, that is, never spoken through a woman, because a woman is merely a reflection of a man. Thus, this view of his was also included in the Bible. The audacity of the men's church, which persists to this day, also lies in the claim that Jesus supposedly called only men to be his disciples. Yet modern theological research now provides ample evidence that women were, of course, part of Jesus' close circle of disciples. And let us not forget that it was primarily women who remained at his side right up to his martyrdom and death on the cross.
0: However, the church soon had true female prophets of God cruelly persecuted and executed, and to this day continues to let many women be enslaved and raped by many of its priests, who then supposedly could obtain God's forgiveness from their own fellow priests in the confessional. And that, too, regarding the confessional, until today remains a brutal lie and manipulation that misleads people, because a priest, like any other person, can only forgive those sins that were committed against him as a person. In no way can he forgive what people have done to others, or even say something about this in God's name. And even for God's forgiveness To be granted, forgiveness must first come from the person who was harmed, respectively the victim, for God is present in him or her as well and cannot be bypassed. Furthermore, it is verifiable and undisputed that Jesus never appointed even one single priest. To repeat this historical truth once more, it is verifiable and undisputed that Jesus never appointed even one single priest. They in turn claim that women were created by God solely as a means to the end of childbearing, as the canonized church fathers Augustine and Thomas Aquinas also publicly proclaimed.
1: The massive denigration of women by misanthropic individuals such as Paul, Augustine, and Thomas of Aquinas served for centuries as a guiding principle and paved the way for all the shameful crimes and absurd accusations against defenseless women who over the centuries were left completely defenseless against the psychopathic, idolatry-driven male delusion of so-called church saints. Let us ask ourselves, what is the status of women among the people of this earth today? This too is manipulation, for God, the eternal, created female and male spirit beings, and both are completely equal to one another. Yes, dear brothers and sisters, dear friends, dear television viewers and listeners, information upon information about how we have been and continue to be manipulated over the centuries, indeed over millennia, always at the instigation of a religious authority, a caste of priests who enforced its will, even through emperors, kings, and government authorities.
0: For the priests, what matters above all is membership in their institution, which infants are already supposed to acquire through the sacrament of water baptism, a sacrament that allegedly becomes a lifelong indelible seal on its soul for all eternity. Bishops even speak of a genetic code that has thus become Catholic. Yet another distortion, indeed an insidious fabrication by the caste of priests, that cost the lives of countless parents who wished to do things differently over the course of history and who were therefore cruelly persecuted at the instigation of the Church under the motto Catholic or dead. And the alleged existence of original sin, which is supposedly forgiven during a baby's church baptism to protect the child from a later descent into eternal hell, also has nothing at all to do with Jesus the Christ. And with its deceptive measure, the priest's guild has also carried its cult of blood sacrifice into our time by claiming that Jesus of Nazareth died as an alleged sacrificial offering for the sins of humanity and that it was his blood that redeemed us. He is said to have taken our sins upon himself on the cross at Golgotha, and now, during Sunday Mass, every priest repeats this so-called blood sacrifice, which was actually the execution of Jesus of Nazareth. Formerly, the priests slaughtered countless innocent animals as so-called sins offering in order to appease their God. And after Jesus was murdered, they claimed that he, the Christ of God, was now the sin offering in order to appease their God, ultimately Baal, the god of blood sacrifices. Hence, they claimed animal sacrifices were no longer necessary. Instead, at the Church's behest, the blood of humans and animals has flowed and still flows all the more profusely in the immeasurable crimes, such as the so-called witch hunts, the crusades and wars, including those between Catholics and Protestants. With the animals, it's the cruel slaughterhouses and animal experiments in the laboratories, as documented in the work by the renowned award-winning author Karl-Heinz Deschner, entitled The Criminal History of Christianity, whereby the lie is already inherent in the self-designation Christianity. And that's why many people today still think automatically of the church institution and of religion when there is talk of God and Christ. Yet these are opposites.
1: Dear brothers and sisters, dear viewers, dear listeners, Jesus the Christ did not come to earth in order to let himself be executed for us. Instead, even back then, he wanted to establish the kingdom of peace. It was his opponents who sought to have him murdered, and it was in turn the theologian Paul or other his followers who claimed that the murder of Jesus of Nazareth had been necessary for our salvation since his blood had atoned our sins. And in the so-called Epistle to the Hebrews in the Bible, it says, "Indeed, under the law, almost everything is purified with blood, and without the shedding of blood, there is no forgiveness of sins." This is yet another invention of the priestly caste. It reveals the energetic connection to Baal, the god of blood sacrifice, to whom to this day is paid homage through the transformation of wine into blood.
2: Jesus von Nazareth wurde ermordet auf Betreiben der Priesterkaste, die dem Blutopfer.
0: Dear friends, Jesus of Nazareth was murdered at the instigation of the caste of priests who belonged to the Baal cult of blood sacrifice. It was a cruel crime against an innocent person, and the far-reaching falsehood that Jesus supposedly takes away sins if one merely believes in him also prevents believers from breaking free from a disastrous and increasingly bloody cycle of violence and counter-violence through mutual forgiveness, for example. This is then used to justify so-called just wars, and people become increasingly entangled in their own law of sowing and reaping, which they could also find in their Bibles. What a person sows, that person will reap. Violence and counter-violence, all of this is part of the blood cult of the caste of priests, which they have been manipulating us for millennia.
1: And according to Paul, even the government authorities are permitted to wield the sword in a bloodly manner. Bloody manner, after all, Paul himself, as Saul, was a brutal daredevil and mass murderer during the persecution of Christians until he suddenly converted from Saul to Paul, as can be read in the Bible. Having supposedly undergone this transformation, for which there is no historical evidence, he laid the foundations for a totalitarian, male-dominated men's world, for a theocratic rule that brought fear and terror to the peoples of this earth for centuries. Back then, this contributed significantly to the destruction of the first early Christian communities, and to this day, to the gross distortion of the Christian message. What is commonly disseminated today by the churches as the Christian message is largely Pauline and has hardly anything to do with the teachings of Jesus of Nazareth anymore.
0: In addition to Paul, above all, Peter is promoted by the religion as the guarantor of the priestly caste. He is said to have been its first pope. However, it is very likely that he had never even set foot in Rome, and he is best known for having denied Jesus three times on the night before his execution, even before the cock crowed in the morning. Religion claims, however, according to an erroneous account, that Jesus supposedly made him the rock, even though he rebuked him shortly afterwards, saying, "Satan, get thee behind me." And according to the Bible, even Paul says that Christ himself is the rock, not Peter. And Christ in Jesus of Nazareth promised, "I will send you prophetesses and prophets." The church, however, asserts once again, in contrast to this and in contrast to its own Bibles, that no more prophets will come after Jesus of Nazareth, and that the prophetic office has been transferred to its priests instead. because it fears nothing more than the living word of God spoken through the mouth of a prophet, since the living, risen Jesus of Nazareth, the Christ of God, is also the prophetic word.
1: Dear brothers and sisters, dear viewers, dear listeners, we have now heard much about the word of the Eternal One through his prophets and through Jesus of Nazareth, and also about how at all times it has been falsified and twisted into its opposite. We learned that it has always been and remains the goal of the opposing forces from the beyond, along with their representatives on earth, to prevent people from experiences God in all of life, God in us, and we in God. And we heard that it has always been the goal of God's adversary to withhold knowledge of God's true nature, his immeasurable love for human beings, for animals, indeed for his entire creation, and also to withhold the fact that there are no coincidences in earthly life, but rather the reincarnation to the immortal soul in a new human body, and thus multiple opportunities to recognize our wrong attitudes, to find our way to repentance and mutual forgiveness, and also to atone for past wrongs and make amends for many things. And the knowledge that human beings are divine and pure in the innermost part of their souls, and that their task in earthly life is to once more draw closer to this true nature of theirs, helps in this regard, and that what matters is to discard whatever in our behavior still stands in opposition to the divine selfless love. This has been and continues to be kept secret by those in the institutions who claim to represent God on this earth. This is the manipulation of Christ, spoke in his revelation at the Christ Rock Fountain. And this is a centuries-old, indeed millennia-old practice, and nothing, absolutely nothing, has changed about this manipulation right up to the present day. The blood sacrifice cult of the Baal priests is also evident in their modern priestly rituals, such as the Catholic celebration of the Eucharist, in which the vine is supposedly transformed substantively, that is, truly and not symbolically, into the blood of the Christ of God. One might well ask, why must people drink blood? Jesus of Nazareth held a supper of love with his disciples in remembrance of himself, but he never suggested turning it to a liturgical act or a sacrament of the church. This is yet another priestly doctrine designed to exalt themselves and further manipulate the people.
0: Let us also bring to mind the words of Cardinal Clemens August Graf von Galen, who was beatified by Pope John Paul II in the year 2005, because von Galen protested against the euthanasia program in the Third Reich. On the other hand, however, von Galen drove German soldiers into World War II, which he glorified as a new crusade under the motto, God wants it. The well-known bishop and later cardinal glorified the deaths of German soldiers with the words, they want to be blood donors so that the people afflicted by old age and other ills may once again become youthfully healthy and flourish. And when German troops marched into Russia, he rejoiced that God would grant the German soldiers on the Eastern Front eternal glory and reward. For what? For approximately 20 million murdered people from the Soviet Union, most of them from Russia, and millions of German soldiers who followed this mania. And are not all wars a blood sacrifice to the tin god Baal? Von Galen was beatified by Pope John Paul II in spite of this, even though this Bishop Excellency impelled young men into war, and this war cost millions of people their blood and their lives. And this beatification ritual took place shortly after parts of a hand and a foot had been removed from his exhumed corpse to serve as relics. A finger, for example, was taken to a crypt in Cloppenburg, a city in northwest Germany. It is not surprising that Bishop von Galen was already an avid hunter as a young man. Here, the cult of blood sacrifice involving humans and animals and the cult of the dead practiced by the priests of Baal quite obviously come together in a modern garment.
1: To this day, commemorations of the so-called blessed and the saints lead people to believe that these individuals are instruments of God, whom one can even invoke in prayer. This is the recurring manipulation, the recurring lie. And even today, wars are still endorsed by religious denominations. The highest representatives of their churches in Germany continue

0: To this day, pseudo-Christian religious leaders claim that the Sermon on the Mount by Jesus of Nazareth cannot be put into practice in politics and society. At best, they say an individual might follow it in his or her private life, though even that it is not necessary since one's own faith supplemented by the sacraments of the church is sufficient. But that no longer has anything to do with Jesus. It is pure manipulation compared to the teachings of Jesus of Nazareth. This is once again the pen of lies of the caste of priests, as already stated by the prophets.
1: Jesus also never taught eternal damnation, though he did teach that one might have to endure a long process of expiation for the crimes one has committed. Yet it is above all this doctrine of a supposedly eternal hell with its purported unfathomable mysteries and the fear that one could and can instill in people with it that until today is part of the backbone of church institutions. And for the papal church, the inhabitants of subsequent eternal hell are, by definition, precisely those who recognize the church's deceptions and manipulations as such and do not accept them as the truth. To this very day, this threat instills fear in many people, but people's fear and the ignorance in which they are kept make them vulnerable to manipulation and lies to the point that many who have already distanced themselves from the church still call for a priest or pastor on their deathbed because, after all, one can never know for sure. In addition, church authors also mistakenly translated the Greek word aionios, which means for eons, as eternal in the sense of infinite and uninterrupted. And as we have now demonstrated with a few examples, this is just one of many distortions or falsifications in the Bibles. Because Jesus of Nazareth never taught such things, we can summarize as follows. There are as many different interpretations of the Bible as there are denominations and countless churches. Everyone interprets this book differently, and everyone thinks they know better. And all of them together claim to know better than Christ. Because everyone does whatever they want with this book and the contradictions it contains, using it for their own purposes. But Jesus of Nazareth never spoke of the creation of a Bible either. He did not say, in a few generations, an important book will appear. Rather, he said, I will send you prophets and prophetesses.
2: Und noch einmal auf die ewige Verdammnis zurückzukommen,
0: and to get back to eternal damnation, it's not as if Catholic priests or Protestant pastors are free to choose whether or not to believe in eternal damnation. According to Catholic irrefutable dogma and Protestant confessional writings, they may preach nothing other than eternal heaven or eternal hell to their believers regarding life after death. Nor are they permitted to teach reincarnation. What the believer must ultimately believe is all laid out in Catholic dogma or binding Protestant doctrinal writings. Anyone who does not believe their content is damned.
1: We're gradually coming to the end of our presentation. But I do want to once more quote the award-winning church historian Karl-Heinz Deschner. He said, after intensely studying the history of Christianity, I know of no organization in antiquity, in the Middle Ages, and during the present times, including and especially the 20th century, that at the same time is so long, so continuously, and so terribly burdened with crime as is the Christian Church, particularly the Roman Catholic Church.
0: Dear viewers, dear listeners, dear brothers and sisters here in the Vineyard and in the Gathering Points, at the end of our brief summary, which has not even scratched the surface of the lies, manipulations, and falsifications of God's eternal Word, we would like to return once more to

0: the true word of Jesus the Christ and conclude by recalling the words of the Beatitudes in the Sermon on the Mount. Blessed are the poor in spirit, for theirs is the kingdom of heaven. Blessed are those who mourn, for they shall be comforted. Blessed are the meek, for they shall inherit the earth. Blessed are those who hunger and thirst for righteousness, for they shall be satisfied. Blessed are the merciful, for they shall receive mercy. Blessed are the pure in heart, for they shall see God. Blessed are the peacemakers, for they shall be called children of God. Blessed are those who are persecuted for righteousness' sake, for theirs is the kingdom of heaven. Blessed are you when others revile you and persecute you and utter all kinds of evil against you falsely on my account. Rejoice and be glad, for your reward is great in heaven. For so they persecuted the prophets who were before you.
1: In diesen Worten spiegelt sich die ganze Liebe Gottes.
2: Dear brothers and sisters, dear friends, these words reflect the entirety of God's love, and everyone comes to understand unequivocally that what solely matters is doing God's will and living a life of love for God and neighbor in order to set out on the path back to eternal life. Nothing else is significant, just as Jesus of Nazareth also said at the end of his Sermon on the Mount, "Whoever hears these words of mine and does them is like a wise man who built his house on the rock." And love God above all and your neighbor as yourself. That is the law and the prophets. These words of Jesus of Nazareth hold true yesterday, today, and tomorrow. The law of love for God and neighbor is also the rock against which God's adversaries and their machinations will be shattered. By the law of cause and effect, of sowing and reaping, the fall law that they themselves have established. Everything else is manipulation. Dear brothers and sisters, here with us, here in person, all those who are connected with us via technology, after these enlightening words on the historical truth regarding the manipulation of the masses, let us pray in silence.

0: Es offenbart sich der Cherub der göttlichen Weisheit.
1: The cherub of divine wisdom, known to you as Brother Emmanuel, gives a revelation. O brothers and sisters, I see that there are turbulences in your emotions about all that you have heard. I see many a stirring in your mind. Truly, I say to you, what you have now heard about is only the tip of the iceberg. And yet, there is scarcely any change in sight among the rulers of this world, be it in the religions or in the nations. Nowhere is there any insight to free the peoples of this earth from the shackles of religions. Because the rulers of this world, whether in the religions or in the nations, are bound by energy fields from the so-called beyond. And the beyond is what is true, what is real, because all matter is delusion. All matter is held together solely by atomic force. Through the densification of the fine material into the finer material and of the finer material into matter. Your souls live eternally, and your souls are carriers of energy. Thus, the religions that call themselves Christian have truly taken refuge in lies in order to distract people from the fact of reincarnation. Why? It is about the wheel of reincarnation into which souls enter after the body passes away. And the wheel of reincarnation is the energy supplier for all the energetic forces that drive the religions and the pros and cons in the nations. The fallen beings who, in the purification planes, control all the coarse structures on earth depend on the transgressions against the Ten Commandments and the Sermon on the Mount because they live off these energies. These are demonic forces that still believe they can defeat the Christ of God. They live exclusively off the negative energies given to them by human beings. They have long since ceased to receive any energy from God, the Eternal One. Thus, they incite the peoples and the leaders of nations. Thus, they also incite the religious leaders to discord, to wars, and to unspeakable, terrible conditions for the peoples. For this is the energy they need to keep on asserting their interests on earth.
0: Jetzt versteht ihr, liebe Schwestern, liebe Brüder.
1: Now you understand, dear sisters, dear brothers, why God, the Eternal One, sent prophets to earth time and time again in order to enlighten the people so that they may find their way inward to to God so as to find the way out of the wheel of reincarnation. The wheel of reincarnation consists of four basic levels: order, will, wisdom, and earnestness. The four basic levels were transformed by Christ. Once they were planes of the fall. Now they are levels of purification for the souls. Only when the fourth level of purification has been completed does the attribute of filiation begin to take effect, which means that the magnetism that repeatedly draws souls back to earth has been overcome to such an extent that no further incarnations are necessary. This eternal truth was taught by the Spirit of Truth throughout all ages. Jesus of Nazareth already taught it, and the prophets in the original communities also taught it at all times, so that people may understand what is happening to them, so that the nations may realize that they are being manipulated. What is the situation to this very day? The religions cling to their dogmas, rites, and cults, even though they all stem from the Baal cults of antiquity. And what about your government officials? Wars everywhere, manipulation of smaller nations everywhere. The large nations believe they can do whatever they please. They oppress the smaller nations and descend upon them. Great nations have so-called military bases all over the world, and yet still call themselves Christian. Oh, you peoples of this earth, wake up! Because the energy, the fall energy, has run out. The climate change is advancing by leaps and bounds. You yourselves can therefore see that this world has already fallen into the abyss, and that it is only a blink of an eye away until all that has been written for centuries comes upon the earth, that is, upon this world, with its all-too-human traits.
0: Oh, seht, diese Welt ist zu Ende.
1: Oh, see, this world has reached its end, and God, the Eternal One, in His love and mercy, has once again sent His Son together with the Divine Wisdom. And I, the Prince of Divine Wisdom, called my dual your sister, Gabriele, and trained her to be the greatest prophetess of God of all time, second only to Jesus of Nazareth, the greatest prophet of all time. So for decades now, the word of the heavens has been pouring down upon the earth to all willing people and into the planes of purification, so that the souls may find their way out of the wheel of reincarnation, and so that people may begin to walk the path to within, that they may have it easier. Because mass extinction is beginning. Truly, truly, the earth is shaking and trembling. And then volcanoes will erupt, earthquakes will occur, and then the waters will come. And no powerful figure in religions and governments can escape this.
0: Kann sich dem entziehen. All diese Herrscher,
1: all these rulers who have plunged the peoples into the abyss through lies and manipulation will atone for the guilt they have incurred in the lowest realms of the beyond for eons to come. This earth will be cleansed, and nothing will remain as it was. Not one stone will be left upon another. O you peoples of this earth, you blindly believe the blind leaders of the blind. Yet you too could recognize the aspects of truth in your scriptures, the so-called Bibles, as well as what seers and prophets have revealed about the future. Truly, you are but a blink of an eye away from it, for the earth can scarcely bear this sinful human race any longer. Oh, do you recognize within yourselves the love and mercy of the Son of God, the Christ of God, and of our beloved Father, Mother God, that He once again sent the divine wisdom which has led you into all truth? Oh, do you also recognize this time of grace now, that the word of wisdom is continually being given through the Son of Wisdom? Truly, truly, I am the cherub of divine wisdom. For decades, my word has resounded on this earth through the prophet. What has become of it? What has become of it?
0: Vater, Mutter Gottes seid ihr.
1: You are children of the one Father, Mother, God. Why do you not receive the word into your souls? Why do you believe the blind leaders of the blind in the religions and the manipulative words of your government officials? Do you not see that preparations for war are being made everywhere? Wars have never been waged for peace and freedom. Wars are always waged because a select few anticipate incredible gains, gains in power and financial profit, the resources of other countries which are to be conquered. These are the reasons for wars. And nothing else. Rapacity, greed, thirst for blood, and all of this always under the blessing of so-called priests of so-called religions. O peoples, wake up, save your souls, for the time is truly near when the earth will cast off everything that does not conform to God's commandments and the Sermon on the Mount. No one in any religion will be spared simply because they believe they must belong to a religion. Not even in universal life. Only love, the love for God and love for one's neighbor, is of significance for every human being and for every soul. Thus, it is about practicing God's laws. Thus, it is about fulfilling what Jesus of Nazareth proclaimed to you, what a wise person should do. Friends, sisters, brothers, here on site, and also in the connected cities, truly, take the words of the Spirit seriously. Make preparations. Clear up your sinful aspects. Make peace with your neighbor. For when the clearing away begins, you do not know when you will meet again, also in the afterlife, the one to whom you owe something. It may be eons before you can settle that debt. Now that you are still together with your neighbor, do not be foolish. Take the words of the Spirit of God seriously, for God the Eternal One has sent me to enlighten you and also to warn you, to encourage you, truly, truly, to encourage you to reflect upon the situation in this world and also upon your personal situation. Make peace with your neighbor. Stop tormenting and manipulating nature and the animals. Stop all of that. Go into a quiet little chamber. Go to the spirit of love that dwells within you. God, our Father, Mother God, is love. And time and again, He sent prophetesses and prophets who proclaimed His love. He sent His Son, the Christ of God, your Redeemer. And He brought you the love of the Father, Mother God. And out of love, He let Himself be murdered by this caste of priests, which still adheres to Baal, the god of blood sacrifice. Awaken, you peoples of this earth. God is love. Walk the path of love. Walk the path to within. Go out into nature, just as you see today that the followers of Jesus of Nazareth are gathering in nature at this time. Feel the stillness in your hearts. Feel nature. Everything, truly everything, wants to tell you something. The little beetle, the blade of grass, the wind on your skin. It is God's love seeking to communicate with you. Become still and become love. God the Eternal knows that not all behavior patterns can be changed from one day to the next. Yet a willing heart that reflects, that repents, that turns away from sin, that heart will be helped, and much, much will not have to be borne, because God, the Eternal One, our Father, is also mercy. Truly, God is love and mercy. Yet He can only help you if you recognize your sinfulness, repent, clear things up, and cease from it. And when you cease from it, help is there from the Christ of God, your Redeemer. Just think about the fact that you are truly beings of God, spirit beings, light-filled beings who live in God's unity, in love for God and neighbor. Oh, see, what a difference compared to this world. Hatred, envy, so much violence and misery, hardship everywhere, hunger, epidemics, plagues. None of this would have to be on this earth at all. The rulers and the rulers in the religions are responsible for all the misery on this earth. Even today, every person could have enough to eat and drink, enough shelter and clothing. Why do these disparities exist? Because the richest of the rich are controlled by demonic forces that want to keep the poorest of the poor trapped in the wheel of reincarnation. And so I call out to you once again, come out of the wheel of reincarnation. Come out of the false teachings that manipulate you. Walk the path to within and come to Christ within you, your brother, your Redeemer, the co-regent of the Kingdom of God. We, the Divine Wisdom, your sister Gabriele, the seraph of divine wisdom, and I, Brother Emmanuel, the cherub of divine wisdom, are his servants, and in his name we speak to this world. That is to say, in the name of the eternal Father, Mother God, and his Son, we call upon the peoples of this world to turn back and repent and come home. The cherub of divine wisdom has spoken. Amen.

dear viewers, dear friends all over the world. We would be very happy to receive your thoughts and comments. Telephone and WhatsApp +491 151 188 387 42 or write to free-community@god-in-us.de.

0: A warm welcome to all of you, dear listeners, dear friends in the free communities worldwide. From the abundance of divine revelations and teaching hours given in our time through the prophetess of God of the present time, the Seraph of Divine Wisdom, we have selected a few pearls from which we would like to read some excerpts. One is a message of truth entitled, "You the Animal, You the Human Being, Which Has Higher Values?" It says here, "Therefore, respect your animal brothers and sisters, the second neighbors, for they want to be your true friends. Strive to treat them as you would like to be treated. Then you will soon learn to understand them, and they will be in positive communication with you. Always remember what is essential. Those who want to have a peaceful environment must first become peaceful themselves. This is true above all for human beings, because they are the ones who have sown the lack of peace." The following sentence is part of the law of development for this earth. It holds true for the present and the future. If you want to live in peace with your neighbor, including with the animals, plants, and minerals, indeed, with the whole earth, then you must first become peaceful yourself. A person who strives toward this principle will become understanding and gradually attain a fine capacity for empathy and the recognition and perception that all life forms feel and perceive according to their spiritual degree of development. When I think about the sentence, "Treat the animals as you would like to be treated," I immediately have images in my head of cows, pigs, chickens in their barns, in slaughterhouses. When I realized the suffering that people inflict on animals by keeping them captive and slaughtering or hunting them, I stopped eating animals. I then had many opportunities to get to know animals better, including cows, sheep, pigs, and to experience their fine, sensitive, noble nature. You, the human being, you, the animal, which has higher values? The answer is clear to me. Being able to care for an animal, spending time with it, and practicing understanding it are real learning lessons and great moments.
1: Dear friends, we have heard about the animals, that they need our love and affection. And what about us? Who doesn't want to be loved and accepted? I would like to read a passage from the brochure, "The Message of Truth, You Are Not Alone," by Gabriele. A help in learning to love. Begin on a small scale, in the family, in a small community. Learn to understand the other person. Listen to him without immediately interjecting your comments. You will soon realize that he is not at all what you may have thought he was, but may be fighting and struggling with something similar as you. If he needs help because he can't cope with some things, then help him without expecting recognition and thanks. These are small but often significant steps toward loving God and your neighbor. There are only a few sentences, but they are so concrete. These sentences have become a great help for me, not only to listen properly, but also to learn to understand my neighbor better. because it also happens to me that in some situations or conversations my thoughts are not fully focused, or that I can't keep my comments to myself. Then I say to myself, stop, look at your thoughts, be quiet, and listen. And it works. I can understand my neighbor better this way. Dear friends, surely you have had similar experiences. I think all of us can practice this in daily life. This way, we will come closer step by step to link and be. Until next time, God with us and we with God.

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1: Dear listeners, welcome to another reading in the program series Find Yourself, Words of Life. Just one sentence can brighten your disposition. The sentences we read here, which can stimulate us to think about our life, came from the book A Lot of Life. We are merely guests on earth. Becoming older or being old? It was written by Gabriele, the prophetess and emissary of God. This book serves us especially as a practical guide for a meaningful life on earth. For each day offers us many opportunities to gain our life anew at any age. Today's reading begins with the chapter Useful or Useless? A lived life is a protection from weakness, loneliness, and being old. Gabriele explains, we have it in our own hands how we shape our life on earth and how we will be in old age. The scale, which is called thinking and behaving, weighs, and the body plumbs the depths and expresses the pros and cons of itself. So, for aging people, it depends entirely on them whether they gave their lives a higher meaning during their youth, at the latest at the age of maturity in the middle of their life on earth, which is useful to them in old age, or whether they thought only of themselves, of their well-being and prestige, and always placed value solely on acquiring and hoarding money and goods. Perhaps it barely included the family. Beyond that, there was little, perhaps some sport, which, however, merely served their self-interest or pleasure. Most people's interest ends at the end of their nose. In old age, on the eve of their earthly existence, many people then ask themselves, was what I strove for and achieved useful or useless? Whom did I really serve? One or the other elderly person will then reach the conviction that he was mostly occupied with himself and served only himself. Perhaps he was only just there for the family. And how often, half-heartedly? The question that hardly gives him an answer is, that's it? Or, was that my life on earth? Or, was that life? Happy are those who ask themselves this question at a time when it is still possible for them to set a new course without great difficulty. It always costs a struggle, or struggles, with oneself. But it's worth it.
2: Gabriele describes, many older people are preoccupied with life and death and with the question, is there an eternal life, an eternal homeland, or an onward journey of the soul, similar to how a person is constantly on a pilgrimage? Is the soul also seeking happiness and secureness? And many an elderly person looks back and takes stock. Have I striven for the life after life? Have I made use of my time on earth? Have I striven for the kingdom of God? Indeed, have I even thought about tomorrow? Old age brings to light many an essential aspect that may have been thought of only briefly in younger years or that had no place in the seemingly meaningful existence of youth. Anyone can, if he wants to, give himself the answer from the repertoire of his personal thinking and behavior in terms of what his existence on earth gives him to think about. Anyone who puts himself under close scrutiny in this way or similarly will automatically approach the question, is there still time today to make up for what has been missed? Many an elderly person sees reason and thinks, in old age, I now realize that it would have been important to make use of every moment. I should have taken my personal life on earth into my own hands and done what would not necessarily have been only for my own benefit.
3: Gabriella encourages us. She writes, "It is seldom too late to look beyond one's own nose and give an accounting to oneself. Does my thinking and behavior today correspond to the life after life? Looking back, many an elderly person counts the years. More important than the number of years on earth is the question, have I really lived? Have I thought about the continuance of my life after this earthly life only at the funeral of a relative, acquaintance, or family member? Or have I included in my life the commandments of God and the guidelines of Jesus the Christ? These questions are essential. And therefore, Gabriella continues, let these thoughts pass by us once again so that we gain clarity today and now about how we want to live now and today. What meaning we want to give to our thinking, to our words, and our behavior now and today. Those who are not yet in a spiritual coma

0: life, energy.
1: The following words from Gabriele can help us find ourselves. She writes, "The one who uses the time of the years and overcomes his past in time will not, in old age, look back sad, aggrieved, or even full of anger, exasperation and bitterness. On the contrary, his old age becomes a gain in life, for himself and for others. Such people possess wisdom. They have worked through the unsettled things of the past. They use and live the day. They are grateful for the joy of being helpful and useful for God and their fellow human beings. They pass on this freshness and affirmation of life to their surroundings, to their fellow human beings, to animals and plants. This positive, uplifting energy also flows into what they do and radiates out in turn to those who are receptive for it. Such people are intent on always preserving tranquility and equanimity. Their nature is characterized by straightforwardness, the same as truthfulness. Their confidence is based on their trust in the eternal power that can direct and guide everything for the best, in themselves and in all the situations of the day. In the people who have shaped their lives spiritually, the eternally young spirit is active, which gives them a sunny disposition and keeps them youthful, spiritually awake, active and purposeful in their thinking and working. Those who keep the higher values and live by them will give their earthly existence more purpose and substance. Those who do not strive for a higher life in the middle of their life on earth, at the latest, usually feel old in old age and, as far as life is concerned, are often spiritually dead. What is the reason for this danger? The person who passes by his real life incarcerates himself and his soul, as it were. His unscrupulously and thoughtlessly cultivated negative aspects and his attachment to externalization have made impenetrable and hard the peripheral shell of the purely human surrounding, the divine core of being in the center of his soul. Through this, he kills his conscience. As a result of all this, insight, empathy, and often even reason can hardly develop anymore. Life is God. True life that is lived protects us in old age against weakness, loneliness, and being old.
2: The next section is headed with the words, "The gain in life for old age develops during youth and the maturing time in the middle of the earthly existence." Gabriele's words that we now read, "And I could also make this experience," are a great help in setting the course for our life. Gabriele explains, "Decisive for a happy, peaceful, healthy and successful life is the daily decision, which always brings the question to the fore, what do I live for? Why and for what purpose do I do this and that? Do I fill my work with true intelligence? And is my performance of high quality? How do I see my future? What do I want? What is important to me?" In all questions that we ask ourselves at any age, the setting of goals is always decisive, from which results the motivation for our doing or not doing something. The measure of a higher ethics and morality is always the Ten Commandments of God and the teachings of Jesus the Christ, from which a central statement gains importance at every age: do to others as you want them to do to you. Or, to put it another way, Do not do to others what you do.

0: do not want to have done to you. If we decide and act accordingly, our days on earth will be fruitful for ourselves and for others, and we will proceed rapidly on the path of the evolution of consciousness. The decisive inner step for the progression of the course of our life on earth, whether in youth, in midlife, or in old age, is the realization that the whole existence on earth is a learning process. Anyone who stops learning cannot mature spiritually. With his acquired knowledge, he not only stands still, but regresses. Life is constant evolution for human being and soul. The learning that leads to a new, higher level of thinking and behavior keeps the spirit alive and the body young.
1: The next chapter is, In Hope Lies a Higher Aim. Gabriela explained about this. Hope awakens the spirit of life and gives us strength to take the steps toward the goal we have set. The one who has given up hope and planning also has no strength for higher goals. This gradually leads to frustration, loneliness, forlornness, instability, and homelessness. The result of such behavior is being old and infirm, resigned, depressed, and bitter. How wonderful old age can be if a person concerns himself with the inner life at a young age, at the latest, starting with the middle of his life on earth. Then in old age, his life is filled by the power of the eternally young spirit, the Spirit of God. Dear fellow people, Gabriela's words can brighten our disposition. They give us courage and a perspective. From her experience, Gabriela writes, people who have taken their lives in their hands will never be homeless. They know they are safe and secure and are aware of the path to life after life. People who go the way of inwardness become calmer and more composed. Elderly people become free from external compulsions and desires. They look to within, to the eternal spirit who dwells in the soul of every person, in the certitude of life that lasts eternally. Those who are not afraid of the life after life feel timeless and eternally young in their soul. Dear listeners, with these hopeful and encouraging words from the book, A Lot of Life, we are merely guests on earth, becoming older or being old. We want to end our reading for today. The whole earthly existence is a learning process, so writes Gabriela, the prophetess and emissary of God. Do you want to hear more aids for learning from the divine wisdom and continue learning with us? Then you are warmly welcome to turn in again for the next program when it is Find Yourself, Words of Life. Just one sentence can brighten your disposition. Until then, we wish you a lot of life. Greetings in God, and goodbye.

Persecution in the form of ostracism, character assassination, slander, and agitation all the way to breach of law. You do not believe that such things are possible in a country like Germany today? And yet it is a fact. Read the book The Persecution of the Prophetess of God and of the Followers of Jesus of Nazareth, The History of the Cruelty of Church and State. Infamous lies are spread about the Eternal Word and Gabriele, the Prophetess of God, in our time. Children, women, and men of good standing are insulted and persecuted. Their civil rights are curtailed. People lose their jobs merely because they openly profess to the Free Spirit, God, and His Son, Christ, and do not bow to the dictates of the mainstream churches. For it happens, as at all times, that the cults of priests go against the eternal word of the Free Spirit. Read the facts and learn more about the background in the book The Persecution of the Prophetess of God and of the Followers of Jesus of Nazareth, The History of the Cruelty of Church and State. Order at Gabriele Publishing House, The Word, under the telephone number 0049-9391-504-843 or online under gabriele-publishing-house.com.

Hello, dear children. I'm Mannequin. By the way, I'm almost as big as you are. Actually, you can't see me, but I'm here. I'm an imp, actually a story imp. And imps are nature beings. There are lots and lots of them in nature. We like to laugh, just as you do too. We like to sing and dance and hop around, just like you. And we experience a lot and also have lots to do. So there's lots and lots to tell. Now, let's see what kind of a story we've brought along for you today.

Hello, children. Nice that you're here again with Mannequin, the story imp, and the stories. Our story today tells about storks and their great journey to Africa. A stork family named Klack Klack had spent the summer in a quiet village by the Baltic Sea in Germany. Father, mother, and three stork children. The two oldest children, a son and a daughter, were already full grown. They avidly practiced flying together with the other young storks, who, like them, were preparing for the big journey. The third stork child, Clacky Little, was a late arrival. His first attempt at flying had ended in a so-called crash landing, and he had sprained his right wing. Clacky Little had meanwhile become quite perky, but still had to regain his full strength. His worried mother took loving care of him. Storks live in small families, and in autumn they fly south in large groups to spend the winter there. The young storks set off on the journey somewhat earlier than the older ones. Their instinct, which is a fine perception, tells them when it's time to fly away. This year, seven stork pairs wanted to fly together, among them Grandpa Clack Clack, as the oldest stork and tour guide, so to speak. Surely you're asking yourselves how the storks actually know exactly where they should fly to. Do they have a map? Oh no, they don't need one at all, because migratory birds fly according to their sense of orientation, which, like a kind of inner compass, tells them where they should fly to. This inner compass responds to certain features, for instance, to the Earth's magnetic field. As long as this is in habitual order, the inner compass can correctly guide the birds. And something more. Why do the storks fly in a group and not alone by themselves? For migratory birds, flying together is not only more enjoyable, but above all, it's not as dangerous. Everyone can help and support each other and share their experiences. And so the young storks now rose up together into the clear air, circled the meadow a few times, dipped a few times toward the older storks and sent them their sensation impulses, which were something like this: Father, mother, heartfelt thanks for your loving care. Don't worry, we'll soon see each other again in Africa. The older birds looked up, put their heads way back as storks do, and clacked loudly as if to say, "We wish you much courage, steadiness, wisdom, and insight. You're not alone. The power and the light of the Creator God permeates, carries, and guides you." And with steady wing beats, they disappeared into the distance toward the south. Dear children, do you know which countries are in the south? Perhaps you know some faraway places like Spain, Italy, Greece, Israel, Arabia, Africa, Asia, Australia, and many more. Grandpa Clack Clack, our stork tour guide, now explained the flight route. "We'll fly, as always, first to southern France. It's very beautiful there, but we can't stay there long. We always keep our goal of Africa in sight." He explained many other things, and all the storks listened attentively. With all the important explanations and preparations for the journey, no one had paid any attention to Clacky Little, who stood miserably at the edge of the brook with his head hanging down and his wings too, particularly the right one. The young storks had not wanted to take him along. "We can't take this responsibility," they explained, saying that he would only slow them all down with his lame wing.
Father Clack Clack wanted to help his son and asked to be heard in the stork circle. "What can we do?" he asked the storks. "No stork can overwinter here in the north, and the loneliness alone would make him sick. He's the youngest of all our brothers." The big storks shook their heads thoughtfully. Would the journey be too strenuous for Clacky Little? What do you think? How could he manage it? Let's ask Mannequin how the story continues. Suddenly, an elderly stork skilled in healing spoke up. He went to Clacky Little and examined his wing. "Hasn't anyone told you at all that you have become totally healthy, strong, and vigorous?" he asked the small, fearful stork. "Is that true?" asked Clacky Little. "You bet," said the old stork. "Try it out. And for a final strengthening, I'll give you a few drops of the famous natural medicine made by the elves." He dribbled a few drops in Clacky Little's beak. "The power of the earth, of the wind, the water, and the fire is in it," said the stork doctor. Clacky Little's eyes shone with joy. He took a few deep breaths and straightened up. "And now fly," said the old stork. Totally amazed, Father Clack Clack saw how his youngest lifted off into the air and circled the meadow with joyful wing beats. "We'll still need to watch out for our young brother, and probably the journey will take a few days longer," the doctor informed the group of storks. "But when we all affirm it and stand fully behind it, he'll manage it." And so it was decided that Clack Clack's youngster could fly with him, and he shouldn't be called Clacky Little any longer, but Clacko. On the morning of the departure, the oldest stork gave the last instructions to the group. "Is everything clear?" he called into the group. They all affirmed, "Everything's clear." "Then let's set off," said Grandpa Clack Clack, and gave the starting signal. In a body, 17 storks lifted off into the air and flew toward their first goal, southern France. Clacko kept pace well, because the adult storks knew how to skillfully keep him in the middle so that he was carried along by the air currents that they produced with their wing beats. When the storks arrived at the first large resting place in southern France, they first clacked a lot and strutted around and then ate copiously because they were very hungry. Afterward, they went onto the water again to shake the dust out of their feathers. Clacko, the youngest stork, splashed his feet in the water. "It's nice here, Grandpa Clack Clack. Why don't we stay here?" Clacko couldn't imagine that winter would also catch up with him in France. "That's why," Grandpa Clack Clack informed him. "We have to reach the warm climes in good time." "And Grandpa, why actually are we always flying here and there? We could spend the whole year in Africa." "Well," answered Grandpa Clack Clack, "it's this way. The infinite creator spirit put the desire to fly in our blood, so to speak. The mighty creator spirit doesn't do anything without a reason. We birds, like all other animals, live in evolution. And our present level of consciousness tells us to try the air as well as the water and the earth, because we should communicate with all the elements. Besides that, during the brooding time, when the children need to be cared for, the parents don't get a chance to fly much. Because of this, they don't exercise their wings enough. And so at some point, we storks have to really fly. Particularly on such long distances, we can strengthen our wings. Do you understand, Clacko? Oh yes, Grandpa Clack Clack, you are wise and know so much. Thank you for the information.
After several days of rest, they continued over the mountains, over valleys, and wide plains. Cleco had almost made it, but when in northern Africa the blazing sun, which radiated back at them from the hot sand, made things hard for them, Cleco called attention to himself. "Grandpa," he said, "I can't go any further. Please, let's take a long pause." "No problem, children," to provide a rest for their younger brother, who until now had kept up well. They decided to make a detour to the Canary Islands near Africa's coast. They found a nice place there and recuperated before continuing their journey. The longest journeys also come to an end. Our storks approached their goal, which would now be their home for several months. "Look, look," called Clack Clack, "there are our friends, Crocky the crocodile and Trampley the rhinoceros and Clattree the monkey. How you've all grown! We're happy to see you again." All the animals rejoiced that the storks were there again and moved into their nesting places in the crowns of the African trees, the lions, the tigers, the monkey, the camels, the giraffes, the zebras, the elephants, the antelopes, and all the others greeted them each in their own way. "Your youth arrived already a week ago," they said, "and they feel totally at home." After they had shared experiences for a long time and told each other all the news, the hour came when the flock of storks separated. Each one sought out his place in order to tend to his tasks. But Grandpa Clack Clack admonished, "Don't forget that after several months we meet punctually here again when we want to make the journey back in spring." And little Clacko was happy. First of all, he hadn't imagined that the second home in Africa would be so beautiful and interesting. And secondly, he was very proud that, like the big birds, he had mastered the long and difficult journey. And so calm and stillness drew into the storks' hearts once more. They rejoiced at being in a warm country again with the other animals who were all their friends, because they knew that when winter arrived in the northern countries, it would become very cold. And for this reason, they enjoyed the pleasant warmth of the south. Well, dear children, migratory birds fly to the southern countries so that they don't have to expose themselves to the cold of winter. So what is it like for us human beings when the seasons bring us winter? Listen well. Manneken in this story want to tell us the following about this. If it's warm in our heart, in our inner being, then we'll also come through the cold, the winter, well. Because the inner warmth, the loving radiation of God, our eternal Father, will then lead and guide us, and we'll always be in that place where it's good for us. Then, like the birds, we'll have a warm home and also enough to eat and drink. Because anyone who loves God can also be guided by God, our Heavenly Father, in such a way that he will not have to live in want. Dear children, shall we remember this well when it's winter and cold around us? Manneken and I take our leave of you for today, and we'll be glad to have you join us for the next story.

So, that was it for today. I'll be glad to have you with us again next time. I'm Mannequin, the Story Imp.

Good Thoughts for a Good Night from Liu Banyi. Good evening, dear children. The day is drawing to a close. The sun is going down, and nature grows quieter. Before you too go to bed, we'll hear, if you want, something from Liu Banyi, the angel being from our eternal homeland. Good thoughts that will go with us into the night. Liu Banyi says, dear child, what you view on earth, that is, what lives, plants, animals, stones, that also exists in the great infinity, far, far behind the many stars that you see at night. There are great, even infinitely great, light-filled worlds. Countless spirit beings live there, which you also call angels. Many animals also live in these great realms of the heavens. There are also wonderful crystals there that are weightless. You would simply say stones that have no weight. There, the most magnificent trees, flowers and shrubs are also found. Everything is bathed in a bright, holy light that has heavenly colors. The many forms of life that you see on earth also exist in the divine realm in a modified form, weightless and translucent, that is, without shadows. You must also know that in your eternal homeland, to which you will return when you have overcome the shadows of your soul, there are no strong winds as there are on this earth, but only a gentle murmuring of the wind. It is the Spirit of the Father that delicately moves and flows through all things. We also call this wind the breath of our Heavenly Father. Those were the good thoughts for a good night from Liu Banyi. And now, I also wish you a good night. Sleep well.

0: Guten Morgen, lieber Zuhörer, liebe Zuhörerin.
1: Good morning, dear viewer, dear listener. Each new day begins with a morning. Each morning of a day is the morning of every one of us, just as today is also the day of each individual.
0: So mancher befindet sich im Alltagstrott und meint,
1: many a one finds himself in the daily grind and thinks the day consists of waking up, getting up, the morning toilet, the day's work in one's occupation, in the family, and so on. Many are not aware that in the morning, our thoughts also get up with us that want to help determine our day. Anyone who is mentally alert will watch himself and thus realize that he does awaken in the morning, but that his body and his thoughts get up.
0: An unseren Gedanken können wir ablesen.
1: By our thoughts, we can see whether they want to direct us or usher us into the day. All disquieting, tormenting thoughts, everything that does not correspond to the commandments of God, will direct or control us. Good thoughts, thoughts from the commandments of God that touch our heart, that brighten our face, which make us happy and cheerful from within, they want to usher us into our day and want to admonish us again and again when something comes toward us that is not good.
0: Zu rasch bewegen wir unsere Morgengedanken.
1: We move our morning thoughts too quickly instead of pausing to make ourselves aware that our disquieting as well as our good thoughts want to tell us something, perhaps to give us something on our way into this day.
0: Sowohl das Gute als auch
1: we will then experience the good as well as the not good in pictures if we reflect so as to learn to watch our thoughts and to view the pictures that develop from them, which means to look into the thoughts. We will notice very soon that we think in pictures.

0: Lieber Zuhörer, liebe Zuhörerin, Sie stehen nun am Beginn Ihres Tages.
1: Dear viewer, dear listener, you are now at the beginning of your day. If you like, you could stop further thoughts in order to grasp the content of your thoughts. From this, you can deduce what they want to give you to take along for this day, because the way over this earth means for us, recognize yourself. Clear up everything that is against your true life and flow into the path that leads to the Father's house. A true humanity with higher ideals and values does not develop by our merely saying that the other one should change. During his earthly existence, each one of us should become aware of the obligation to draw closer to the divine in his own inner being through the actualization and fulfillment of God's commandments, so that he can also contribute a little to a spiritually high humanity. The key to true humanity lies in ourselves. It is the divine law of love for God and neighbor. Jesus taught us the way there in his Sermon on the Mount. Consequently, the key to true humanity lies in God's commandments and in the Sermon on the Mount of Jesus. Dear viewer, dear listener, that was a few small aids for your, my, for our day, which should also usher you into your morning. Noontime again gives us the opportunity to clarify and clear.

0: Wenn Sie möchten.
1: If you want to, you could put order into what still does not vibrate in a good way. This will help you to become a freer and happier person, and also to experience and fulfill your afternoon consciously and with concentration.

0: Wenn Sie möchten.
1: If you like, you could think over your day in the evening after finishing work by asking what was good and what was less good. What does the barometer of my mood say?
0: Möchten Sie auch morgen einen einigermaßen?
1: If you want to experience a somewhat peaceful day tomorrow too, then you should close this day by rectifying what is shown on the mood barometer in the way of dissonances with the help of our Redeemer, Christ, with the inner light in you.
0: Machen wir jeden Tag einen sinnvollen Tagesabschluss.
1: If each day we close it meaningfully, we will notice very soon that the next day becomes more light-filled, since we go into the evening mostly balanced and later into the night. Dear viewer, dear listener, we ourselves, every single one of us, is the carpenter of his day. I wish for you that you are a good carpenter and frequently ask the great Master, Jesus the Christ, who as a human being was a carpenter, that he help you to master the day in his spirit so that you can say, today, I have again created good tools for tomorrow. In this way, we will become a good instrument in the hands of the Master, Christ, and a good carpenter who masters his days.

0: Dear listeners, we greet you warmly to this series, The Inner Path to the Cosmic Consciousness. You will be listening today to the program number 18 on the level of order, the first level on the path to God in us, on the path into the Messianic and Sophianic age under the sign of the Lily. The inner path of the Christ of God is a helping hand offered to all people on all continents, so that we again become aware that we are not from this world. We are children of God, beings who come from a glorious spiritual homeland where our eternal Father wants to have all of us back with Him. We live on the earth to learn, to free our soul from its shadows, from its burdens, and thus, step by step, again become conscious sons and daughters of God, peaceful, noble, and kind, people who live consciously in His love and in His freedom. Already Jesus of Nazareth said to us, "You are the temple of the Spirit, and God dwells in you." But what does our temple look like? What are our feelings, sensations, thoughts, and words like? Our behavior? Do they correspond to the Ten Commandments of God and to the Sermon on the Mount, the teachings of Jesus of Nazareth? Or what should we change in and on ourselves to put and to keep the order of our temple? On the level of order, on the inner path of the love for God and neighbor, we receive the inner tools, as it were, that we need to cleanse our temple, our inner being, and to keep it pure, so that the flame of the Christ of God can shine ever brighter in us. These are the explanations, exercises, and tasks on the inner path that are given to us from the kingdom of God. They were revealed by the cherub of divine wisdom, our spiritual teacher, Brother Emmanuel. And Gabriele, the prophetess and emissary of God in our time, gave us further helpful suggestions to them. Christo, Jeanette, and I, my name is Bettina, we'll now read from the teaching text as pupils among pupils. If you would like to, take paper and pen at hand, because today as well, we will be hearing about concrete tasks and sentences of note which you can write down if you wish.
1: In our previous program, we received exercises for the ennoblement of our sense of touch. Gabriele explains to us in this teaching text, the meaning and purpose of these exercises. The task of the soul in the earthly garment is to ennoble itself and thus draw closer to its goal, which is the divinity. If we live more closely linked with God and communicate with the positive powers in ourselves, in our neighbor, in nature and in the stars and planets, we will also absorb only positive powers, including the positive powers adhering to material objects such as furniture, chairs, fabrics, clothes, etc. The positive powers serve us, they promote the spiritual in us and prepare us for higher things. Positive powers contribute to our spiritual and physical strengthening and to the stimulation of our nervous system. In many cases, they deter viruses and harmful bacteria and lend wings to our positive sensing, thinking, and feeling. Gabriele then gave us a further task for the refinement of the sense of touch. Thus, when we touch something, whether at work, at home, or underway, we should do it consciously, from within, in connection with the eternal. Our spiritual schooling on the inner path thus has the effect that we work more with our stabilized and expanded consciousness, so that we grow closer to our inner goal, to the love, peace, and harmony. In this way, the nobility of our soul also comes out, because our soul is purifying itself and receiving more and more light and strength, the beauty from the kingdom of eternal love. Dear sister, dear brother, Gabriele continues, we all know that we human beings often cannot understand or do not want to understand what we are taught by the spiritual world. That is why, in many cases, we have to suffer the effects of our wrong behavior and experience them on our own body. Nevertheless, we want to strive to grow spiritually through self-experience and actualization, so that we need not suffer all the causes created by us. When we ourselves experience what effect the lessons and tasks revealed by Brother Emmanuel have in and on us, we will also be willing to fulfill the given tasks joyfully and to put them into practice. By doing so, we can spare ourselves much suffering, because recognizing and eliminating the causes created by us in time brings peace.
0: As with the training of the other senses, now follows the exercise of the inner and outer days for the refinement of the sense of touch. Gabriele explained it. Therefore, with these exercises, we want to train our sense of touch and experience on ourselves how necessary it is to refine our senses. Thus, we will again live 2 days from within to without, and then again 2 days externally, that is, without controlling our senses. This alternation, 2 days from within to without, and then 2 days without controlling our human aspects, has the effect that we become aware of many things that lie in our subconscious, perhaps things from the past, which we can then transform with the power of Christ. During the first 2 days, the inner days, we will touch everything that is necessary from within, from our consciousness. Therefore, we touch everything consciously, because on the inner path it is said, whatever you do, do it totally. That is, do it consciously, with concentration. On these 2 inner days, we touch only what is necessary and eliminate curiosity. This does not mean that we should act unnaturally, but should simply train our sense of touch during its usual activity. For example, we do not have to lean against this or that or prop ourselves up with a table or chair. We can stand straight, that is, upright. Once we succeed in controlling our sense of touch, then the way we touch and reach for things will be harmonious. We will not reach for something hastily, nor will we apply excessive pressure on objects and things. We will not lean or prop ourselves up on something here or there. We may recognize whatever is done from within, from our opened spiritual consciousness, will become harmonious in time. We will then do everything that needs to be done easily, nimbly, and cheerfully. During the 2 outer days, we give free rein to our sense of touch. We take hold of things more firmly and apply a stronger pressure to them. We touch everything the eye sees and the sense of touch wants to feel in an uncontrolled manner. However, here too, we do not want to be fanatic, but let things happen as before, when we were not yet consciously on the inner path. Again, we record in our mystical journal what we experience during the inner and outer days. Gabriele continued, dear brother, dear sister, record in your mystical journal only what is essential, the important aspects of the inner and outer days. Record what you experience on the outer days
2: with brief notations on the left side of your mystical journal, and what you experience on the inner days on the right side. There is no time limit for you in doing the exercises. That is, no certain period of time. But you should not do them too often. A good advice. About once every 3 weeks, you can live 2 consecutive days from within and the following 2 days externally. That is, the way you lived before the inner path.
0: There are now a few sentences from Gabriele in the teaching material as consciousness aids for our daily life, which we should think about. Gabriele spoke to us. Dear brother, dear sister, record the following sentence into your mystical journal. People of the spirit, sit, stand, and walk in an upright manner, since their inner attitude is also upright. The following sentences, too, would be an enrichment for us. The one who wants to enter them into his mystical journal can do so. People of the spirit do not walk with a bowed head, with their eyes directed solely to the ground, musingly, even meditatively, and brooding about the past and the future. The following sentence is also a pearl, an enrichment for our mystical journal. It reads, the more light-filled the soul is, the more upright the person is, for his inner attitude corresponds to his light-filled soul, from which positive powers stream. Our sister Gabriele guided us further into the spiritual teachings. Now we come to the subject of exaggerated gesticulation. Exaggerated gesticulation, too, leads us to without. That is, it changes our body rhythm, whereby our nervous system becomes tense. People of the spirit are those who live from within and do not use exaggerated gestures in conversations, regardless of the topic. They remain in harmony. The all harmony is balanced rhythm and sound. Spiritual and inward-oriented people will accentuate their harmonious speech, which is harmonious sound despite the words, with graceful gestures. This is not gesticulation in the usual sense, but a harmonious communication which pleasantly colors or accentuates the spiritual language of a refined quality. People of the spirit stand and walk in an upright manner, as already mentioned, just as their inner attitude is. While standing, their arms are not folded and their hands are not constantly moving. Instead, arms and hands come in line with the upright posture of the body. They hang down harmoniously, or the hands rest in one another in front of the body near the center of order.
1: Our spiritual teacher, Brother Emmanuel, makes every effort to guide us to become true God people who ennoble themselves more and more and express what is divine, pure, and beautiful. This is what he said to us in 1985, and it is as true today as it was back then. Your hands should not be in the pockets of your overcoat or jacket, unless it is very cold and you have no gloves handy. Gabriele explains the following to this. When our arms hang down loosely and harmoniously, and when we walk harmoniously, then the arms begin to move rhythmically. The effect of this posture is that the body straightens automatically. We do not look just at the ground, but also into the distance, to absorb the powers of infinity. The relaxed, rhythmical movements of our arms also bring more energy to the organism. This rhythmic body mechanism actually leads to increased strength. D. Dear brother, dear sister, Gabriele continues, try it. You should experience on yourself what it means to keep your hands in the pockets of your jacket or overcoat, or to move your arms rhythmically. If we have achieved an upright body posture, then, as mentioned before, our eyes will not be fixed only to the ground and will not absorb only the vibrations that are there close to the ground. The heavy, gloomy thoughts of our fellow men, but will, above all, take in the powers from the all, the universe, because we look into the distance. In the higher spheres, higher powers vibrate. Our inner attitude has its effect on our sitting and walking posture. An upright sitting posture and an upright posture while walking bring about an inner feeling of liberation, a feeling of expanse, and a becoming aware of oneself as I am a child of the cosmos. Brother Emmanuel addressed us with dear friends and admonished us to ennoble our sense of touch as well as all other senses, so that the grace of our inner being, the grace of the spirit being, can shimmer through our physical body. He also admonishes us to practice walking in the right, that is, upright way, and to practice a well-mannered spiritual way of movement. Do not cross your arms and legs, nor support your head with your hands. Gabriele continued, this posture indicates pessimism, rejection, and carelessness. Crossing arms and legs also indicates a complicated way of thinking, which resembles a maze. Crossed arms and legs also have a corresponding effect on the aura of a person. A careless, leisurely posture encourages and intensifies the pessimism, arrogance, and carelessness which may already exist in a person. Such behavior can, in the long run, build up further fields of tension, which can discharge in many different ways depending on the correspondences that exist and are effective in the soul and person.
2: Today we have already heard some indications about our posture and about the effects it can have on our disposition, because everything is vibration and communication. Brother Emmanuel, our spiritual teacher, and Gabriella gave us further indications concerning our clothing. Brother Emmanuel said the following. Colors, forms, and sounds also influence soul and person. Soft colors and harmonious sounds stimulate the soul and the person's disposition. Forms, colors, sounds, and fragrances influence the inner being. The external shapes the inner being, and the inner being shapes the outer. If the five senses are turned to the inner being, to the divine, if the soul is light and noble, then the person will dress in an orderly and light way. Of course, according to the season. Dear pupils, neat, clean clothing does not encourage arrogance or the craving for admiration. Rather, the person on the path within, who dresses neatly, brings about humility in his heart. Brother Emmanuel continued, recognize, dear brother, dear sister, nature adorns itself in the most glorious colors and forms in honor of the All Highest. Nature gives itself in the fullness because God is the fullness. Look frequently at the colors and forms of flowers and leaves, how pure and delicate the blossoms are, and how beautifully formed are the leaves, moving gracefully and harmoniously in the wind. The one who regards nature in unity with God recognizes that everything adorns itself in his honor. Gabriella explained about this. Our adornment should be our noble and pure thoughts and fine harmonious movements. The result will be clean, light, and harmonious clothing, because just as it is in our inner being, so is our external appearance, and ultimately our surroundings. The Spirit of God always advises us to choose the golden mean. This means that all exaggeration is not good. The right measure in all things brings about inner contentment and leads many a one out of misery, sad thoughts, and human compulsions. Our spiritual teacher, Brother Emmanuel, revealed the following to us. A pretty dress, a clean suit, have a positive effect from without to within. Colors and forms can attract base thoughts, but they can also banish negative and brooding thoughts. It depends on the form and color of the clothing and how the person reacts to them. Reactions are different, depending on the mood and inhibition of the individual. Light colors, light fabrics, and clean clothing often banish gloomy and sad thoughts. A person purchases his clothing and dresses himself according to his momentary mood. Bright and light clothes should be worn to brighten up a possibly dark mood. What is light, pure, clean, and bright has a positive effect on a person's world of thoughts. Dark colors and dirty clothing can have the opposite effect. Gabriella brought the following to our attention. Every one of us can use these explanations of our spiritual teacher as a mirror for himself.
0: Brother Emmanuel also gave us some glimpses into our eternal homeland. Oh, do not say that the spiritual world has little understanding, little dynamism. Take heart. It is not so serious in the eternal homeland as some of you think. We too adorn ourselves in honor of the Father. All pure being created by God is beautiful and self-luminous from within, and so is every spirit being. Everything pure is self-luminous. Moreover, the beautiful raiments of the spirit beings and the delicate, noble, fine jewelry are indicative of the spiritual life, because in the kingdom of God, the fullness is manifest and accessible to all. Both the male and the female spirit beings wear long, flowing robes. They also wear delicate jewelry. The robes of the male principles are wide and flowing. Those of the female beings are girded with a noble belt. In the eternal being in our homeland, there are also celebrations of love. The spirit beings come together for harmonious games and social gatherings. They form round dances and hear the gentle sounds offered by spirit beings on their instruments. Dear listeners, when Brother Emmanuel, our spiritual teacher, talks about our true homeland, perhaps it is also the same for you, that a longing moves in our inner being, the deep desire to return there and again be with our eternal Father as the daughter, as the son that he beheld and created. Today we have received much help and tasks for working on ourselves and cleanse our inner temple so that we may draw closer to this goal. We will be very happy to have you with us for our next program, so that together and with many people worldwide, we continue to learn on the inner path to the cosmic consciousness, to God in us. For today, we take our leave of you with a very warm greetings in God.

A dog looks at you expectantly. A cat withdraws and hides. What's going on in the animals? In the book, You the Animal, You the Human Being, which has higher values, you learn what influence our feelings and thoughts have on animals and how we can communicate with them. Read, for instance, how the animal scent a person's thought pictures and how we can convey to them in pictures what we are planning, for instance, when a trip to the veterinarian is intended. All animals are children of creation and live in God, the loving Creator Spirit. How do we treat them? In this book, a revelation from the eternal kingdom given through the prophetess of God, Gabriele, we learn people of the new era will live with the animals, plants, and minerals. They will understand one another because they speak one language, the language of selfless love. A unique book which teaches us to respect all life, to refine ourselves, and to find a new way of dealing with animals. You the Animal, You the Human Being, which has higher values? Available from Gabriela Publishing House, The Word. 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

0: Liebe Geschwister,
1: dear brothers and sisters, sisters and brothers here and in the connected gathering points worldwide, we greet one another with the warm greetings in God. Greetings in God. It resounds in many countries of this earth, on every continent, because people of the free spirit, God, the eternal, gather in order to praise and honor the Christ of God and the eternal Creator God, to meet them, the supreme beings of eternity, in our hearts with love and gratitude. We are plain and simple original Christians in the following of Jesus of Nazareth, and we like to gather in nature, weather permitting, just as Jesus of Nazareth did. For as original Christians in His Spirit, we know about the unity of all being. We know about the highest vibrating light energy of the primordial eternal Spirit of God, which permeates all of being and thus also matter. God the Eternal is therefore, as Jesus of Nazareth taught, in every human being, in every animal, in every tree and shrub, indeed, even in the minerals, yes, in all of nature. He is life. In all of infinity, there is nothing outside of God, because God, the Eternal, is the infinite energy of love and, from eternity to eternity, the being, the law of love for God and neighbor. And so it is, God in us and we in God. We should, however, distinguish between the pure being, the kingdom of God, which is the home of all pure spirit beings and is thus of a light material nature, and the fall worlds, which fell from the kingdom of God because they turned away from God and became increasingly darkened and densified all the way down to matter. That is, the degeneration from the pure spirit being in the kingdom of God to the deepest fall, that is, to becoming a human being on earth. Yet the soul dwelling in human beings lives eternally. There is no death. The spirit being in the soul will be cleansed through the power of the Christ of God and return to the kingdom of God, our eternal home. The original Christians had all this spiritual knowledge at all times, and so the Ten Commandments given through Moses and the Sermon on the Mount of Jesus of Nazareth were and are excerpts from the eternal law of the love for God and neighbor given to us people so that we may live by them. Because they were given for the return of all fallen souls and human beings in order to point the way home back to the kingdom of God, back to unity with all being, back into the kingdom of God. And just as many original Christians before us repeatedly gathered in nature, we also like to do so whenever possible. Let's set the mood with a song and then offer a silent prayer. And let's ask the kingdom of God to guide us through this evening. Let us sing together the song, There Will One Day Be on Earth.

There will one day be on earth before the world goes down, a kingdom where God's peace reigns, a kingdom of renown, a place of noble free men, and free from themselves too. A covenant of true ones unto the Lord God true. A covenant of true ones unto the Lord God true. It shall not be a temple where all will

0: It is the power of love
1: which over all prevails.
0: God, in His love, will gather from every distant land a band of faithful fighters to form the covenant. No heart can then resist Him and gladly bows to Him, to the great King who rules then the New Jerusalem, to the great King who rules then the New Jerusalem.

0: Liebe Mitmenschen,
1: dear fellow people, dear sisters, dear brothers, a wonderful promise that is expressed in this song. But the song says, there will one day be an earth. And that is actually sad. 2,000 years after Jesus of Nazareth walked this earth, that we have to sing, there will one day be an earth. This evening, we want to talk about why this is so. And some of us have prepared a text that we would like to share with you. We original Christians follow the example of Jesus of Nazareth, who taught us freedom. The direct filiation of all people as free brothers and sisters who need no intermediaries. For us, it goes without saying that every person is completely free to believe what they think is right. That is why we do not seek to prove anything to anyone, because the proof that God dwells within every person is something each person can only provide for themselves. Yet, just as we can experience God within ourselves here outdoors in nature, in our inner being, so can we say with certainty that there is no need for stone churches, no priests, no ceremonies, no rites and cults. All that external to-do is truly not necessary in order to draw closer to God in us. This evening, we would like to once again refer to the original Christian gathering at the Christ Rock Fountain, which, like today's event, is being broadcast worldwide, and to the words of revelation from the Christ of God given on the occasion of that gathering. Many original Christians from many countries of this world have written to us saying that they were particularly touched by the fact that Christ revealed that many people have been manipulated and are still being manipulated day after day. That is why we have taken this as an opportunity to explore the topic in greater depth this evening. On the one hand, to further enlighten people worldwide, but also to further rehabilitate our brother and redeemer, the Christ of God. Key points here are that Jesus of Nazareth taught that God is our eternal Father, a Father-Mother God of love. He taught us that there is no death and that the soul lives eternally. He taught us about the possibility of the reincarnation of a soul into a new human being in order to atone for and make amends for the soul debt one has burdened oneself with as a human being by violating God's commandments and the Sermon on the Mount in previous lives on earth. In order to eradicate this knowledge, which existed in early

0: Early Christianity, religions manipulated people for centuries with a false doctrine that Jesus of Nazareth supposedly died for the sins of humankind, and thus the sins have been atoned for. In this way, the adversary of God seeks to bind the souls to the wheel of reincarnation because he feeds on the negative energy of human beings, that is, on the energy of their actions that violate the Ten Commandments of God and the Sermon on the Mount of Jesus of Nazareth. A substitute sin offering is taught, even though it has even been passed down in the Bible, what a person sows will the person reap. And Jesus of Nazareth said at the end of his Sermon on the Mount, "Whoever hears these teachings of mine and puts them into practice is a wise man who has built his house on the rock." He did not speak of confessing one's sins and then continuing to sin. Everything that is brought about through the manipulation by the priestly religions has nothing, absolutely nothing to do with a loving Father, Mother, God, and the teachings of the Sermon on the Mount by Jesus of Nazareth. To put it straight, we can say that none of the things that define religions exist in the kingdom of God. All the external aspects of religion are priestly teachings taught by priests who to this very day often make a good living from them. And in all cultures, and particularly in those that call themselves Christian, these priestly teachings are quite plainly the manipulation of the people over the millennia. God, the Eternal One, did not appoint any priests. Cults of priests originated in ancient times, and what they all have in common is that priests practiced a cult involving blood and sacrifice, usually using special robes and regalia to worship their god of the underworld and put themselves above the common people. They instilled fear in the peoples of the earth and made themselves intermediaries between people and the forces of nature and their imaginary gods, whom they claimed they appeased. And appeasing the forces of nature was always accompanied by offerings or sacrifices. The priests shared among themselves the sacrificial offerings, such as gold and precious metals. When it came to animal and food offerings, they took the best cuts, and a portion was burned as a so-called sacrifice. These offerings were thus imposed on the people in the form of blood sacrifices, animal sacrifices, and in some religions, even human sacrifices, all solely to appease the nature gods invented by the priests. In this way, the priests of all cultures gained more and more influence among the rulers of this world and became the central religious power, manipulating the people through various fears, above all, the fear of death and eternal damnation, and sharing the power over the people with the rulers. Throughout the millennia, however, all of God's true prophets have spoken out unequivocally against all forms of worship of the god Baal and his bloody sacrificial rites, and against any excessive wealth acquired at the expense of the people. Jesus of Nazareth himself said that there is only one Holy One, the Father in heaven. Thus, in God there are no saints, no dignitaries and titles, no eminences and excellencies, nor did God appoint any representative on earth. All of this is priestly doctrine and has nothing to do with God, the Eternal One. He himself is represented in all of his creation and is therefore also present in every human being. He is also in the prophetic word that was given at all times through his prophets and prophetesses and still is. He is the spirit of truth, the spirit of the inner being, the law of love for God and neighbor that radiates throughout infinity. He is the life in everyone and everything. There is no God besides him. And he is the absolute law and unchangeable. His word is valid yesterday, today, and tomorrow. What is supposedly changeable about God stems from the arbitrariness of the lying pen of the caste of priests. Dear fellow people, so far the introductory words for our evening together. We will now hear quite a bit more from our brothers who are experts on the subject of theology.
1: Yes, dear brothers and sisters, dear friends, dear television viewers and listeners, when we reflect on the words of revelation from the Christ of God during the last TV community gathering at the Rock Fountain, where Christ clearly addressed the manipulation of the peoples by religions and government officials, we would like to deepen these words this evening through historical statements, particularly from the so-called Bible, so as to clarify further, but above all, as Martin already said, to rehabilitate Christ, who taught something entirely different from what the caste of priests in the Christian religions made of it. The Old Testament of the Bible tells of many peoples who submitted to the rule of the tin god Baal, who is the adversary of the eternal all-one Creator God. This was true then and remains true to this day, and God's adversary can be summarized as the Baal system, which has been fighting against the kingdom of God since the event of the fall and has, since the dawn of humanity, made use of all manner of priests and religious authorities.
0: Yes, and at this point, we would like to make the following clear. We are original Christians and strive to follow Jesus of Nazareth, the Christ of God. However, it is not membership in a community or adherence to a worldview that makes one a better person. What matters is our actions. In accordance with the words of Jesus in the Sermon on the Mount, therefore, whoever hears these words of mine and does them is like a wise man who built his house on the rock. And the brightly shining rock in all souls and ensouled human beings is our divine heritage, he himself, Christ, the part power of the primordial power in us. Most of us have been hearing his words for years or even decades, and we are also aware that there are many people in other communities or circumstances in many parts of the world, including within religions, who, through their God-centered lives, have drawn closer to the God of love than many who, though they know the message of the heavens in detail, have put it into practice only in part or scarcely at all, and who have thus only just begun to free themselves from the network of manipulations. So today, we would like to make all our viewers and listeners aware of the immense spiritual battle that has been raging on this earth, a battle from which no one can escape through ignorance, indifference, or convenience, because God's Ten Commandments and the Sermon on the Mount of Jesus have been here for over 3,000 years and respectively 2,000 years.
1: We are probably all familiar with the scriptures according to which the Ten Commandments were revealed to Moses, the prophet of God, on Mount Sinai, including the well-known, "You shall not kill, commit adultery, steal, or bear false witness." But the priests invented their own Ten Commandments, which focus primarily on their cult of blood sacrifice, with commandments such as, "You shall not offer the blood of my sacrifice together with sourdough," or, "You shall not boil a young goat in its mother's milk." So there are two versions of the Ten Commandments in the Bible, but only one of them can be correct. In this context, Egyptologists have demonstrated that biblical regulations regarding the ritual slaughter of sacrificial animals originate from Egyptian Baal cults, and that this extends to literal correspondences with texts in the Bible. Yet even in the biblical writings, Israel's true prophets of God repeatedly exposed the lies and manipulations of the priests, for example, regarding the traditional Passover festival commemorating the liberation from slavery in Egypt. Thus spoke God, the Eternal One, through the prophet Jeremiah, "But on the day I brought your fathers out of the land of Egypt, I did not speak to them or give them any commandments regarding burnt offerings or sacrifices. Rather, this is what I commanded them: obey my word, and I will be your God, and you shall be my people." And his word includes the commandment, "You shall not kill." This commandment also applies with regard to animals, and no exceptions are mentioned with regard to humans either. The exceptions, indeed manipulations, have been invented by people, as the kingdom of God clearly demonstrates through the prophet Jeremiah. Literally, "How can you say, we are wise and the law of the Lord is with us? But behold, the lying pen of the scribes has made it into a lie. They have rejected the word of the Lord." And regarding the favorite arguments of later church theologians that God has simply changed, God the Eternal had already revealed through the prophet Malachi, "I, the Lord, do not change." And further, "You priests, this word applies to you. You have turned aside from the way and caused many to stumble by your instruction."
0: Dear friends, dear television viewers, dear listeners, if we ask the true prophets of God in Israel under the Old Covenant, they repeatedly and emphatically reveal the message of God, the Eternal One, and in contrast, expose the lies and manipulations of the priests. Their most brazen lie was to simply attribute the rituals of blood sacrifice from the Baal cults and their doctrine of a punishing, vengeful God and corresponding wars and acts of violence to God, the Eternal, the Father, Mother, God of love. The prophets of God repeatedly raised their voices against this, and we would now like to present a few more aspects about this. Thus speaks God the Eternal through the prophet Amos, "I am sick of your festivals, I despise them, and I cannot stand the smell of your assemblies. And when you offer sacrifices to me, I take no pleasure in them. Take away from me the clamor of your songs, for I do not want to hear the sound of your harps." Or through the prophet Isaiah, "What do I care for your many sacrifices, says the Lord? The blood of bulls, lambs, and goats is an abomination to me. Bring me no more meaningless gifts, no burnt offerings that are an abomination to me. Your hands are full of blood." And elsewhere, "Whoever slaughters an ox is like one who kills a man." and the clear word of God through the prophet Hosea. For I desire steadfast love and not sacrifice, the knowledge of God rather than burnt offerings. Or again, in Isaiah, that what matters is putting love for one's neighbor into practice. Stop doing evil, learn to do good, seek justice, stand up against the oppressor.
1: Through God's true prophets, the kingdom of God has always issued urgent warnings against war, as in words of Jeremiah. From prophet to priest, they all deal falsely and say, peace, peace, when there is no peace. And regarding that, again, Isaiah, if you would turn back and be still, you would be saved. Woe to those who trust in horses and rely on chariots. Nothing will remain of your proud army but an empty flagpole on a barren hill. In the prophetic word, the kingdom of God also repeatedly reveals which character traits are concealed behind the festive priestly robes, as through the prophet Hosea, hear the word of the Lord, for the Lord has an indictment against the inhabitants of the land. There is no faithfulness or love and no knowledge of God in the land, no swearing, lying and murder and stealing and adultery. Break out. Bloodshed follows bloodshed. Yet let no one contend and let no one accuse, for with you is my contention, O priest. My people are destroyed for lack of knowledge because you have rejected knowledge. And in another passage, they feed on the sin of my people. They are greedy of their wicked sacrifices. This means that the priests had an interest in people's sins because then they offered more sacrifices. And as is well known, the best cuts of the sacrificial meat went to the priests. Therefore, once more the sentence, they feed on the sin of my people, they are greedy for their wicked sacrifices. And the same message about the priests through Isaiah, they are greedy dogs that can never be satisfied. Each one looks out for himself. They're all out for their own profit.
0: Again and again, the kingdom of God raised the accusation that the theologians and priests lie, deceive, and manipulate. Thus, through Jeremiah, everyone will be held accountable for their own words, because you are twisting the words of the living God. And through Isaiah, the leaders of this people are deceivers, and those who follow them are led astray. Isaiah lets us look even deeper, and through him, the kingdom of God reveals a secret, that the leaders in religions and nations are in league with the God of the underworld. And this you can also read in the Bibles. You who rule over the people, you said, we have made a covenant with death. We have made a treaty with the underworld. For we have taken refuge in lies and hidden ourselves behind deceit. Dear friends, the true prophetesses and prophets of God had to endure cruel suffering because of their tireless commitment to the truth. Jeremiah was first thrown into the mud of a cistern so that he might perish there. After his rescue by the Babylonians, he was later stoned to death. According to tradition, Isaiah was sawn in half in his old age. Amos was struck down. Zechariah was ambushed and murdered. Ezekiel was dragged to his death. Uriah was stabbed to death, and much more.
1: Dear brothers and sisters, dear viewers, dear listeners, after the era of God's prophets in the Old Covenant, the Christ of God himself came to earth in the person of Jesus of Nazareth, and we will see that it is the same language, the same powerful word from the kingdom of God that addresses the theologians and religious leaders, this time spoken by the Son of the Eternal All One. Once again, he taught the people the love for God and neighbor and to keep the commandments. God's commandments, however, as an expression of his love for humanity, indeed for all of creation, not as a complicated set of rules to be followed as the religious leaders demanded. As an example of this, Jesus of Nazareth cited, among other things, the precise regulations regarding almsgiving and tithes. Woe to you, scribes and Pharisees, you hypocrites, for you tithe mint, dill, and cumin, and have neglected the weightier matters of the law, justice and mercy, and faith. It is these you ought to have practiced, you blind guides. You strain out a gnat, but swallow a camel. In this cry of lament, the same spirit is addressed that still prevails in religious organizations today. The external form, which finds expression in rules, dogmas, rites, and ceremonies, and which monopolizes and ultimately robs people of their energy, is placed above spiritual virtues, just as justice, mercy, and faithfulness. But why is that so? In this way, Jesus of Nazareth exposes the character traits of the religious elite with the words, "Woe to you! You clean the outside of the cup and of the plate, but inside they are full of extortion and greed. First clean the inside of the cup, so that the outside also may become clean. So you also outwardly appear righteous to men, but within you are full of hypocrisy and iniquity."
0: All these accusatory words of Jesus the Christ point out the whole hypocrisy and want to help people recognize the manipulation perpetrated by the alleged representatives of God. And Christ in Jesus of Nazareth thus also draws a parallel to the priests of times past when he says, "Woe to you, you scribes and hypocrites! You say, 'If we had lived in the days of our fathers, we would not have taken part with them in shedding the blood of the prophets.' Thus, you witness against yourselves that you are sons of those who murdered the prophets. Fill up then the measure of your fathers." And in his clear words, Jesus of Nazareth concludes, "You serpents, you brood of vipers." But you did not want this. Jesus of Nazareth confronted the theologians with the clarity of the Son of God. "Woe to you! You shut the kingdom of heaven against the people, for you neither enter yourselves nor allow those who would enter to go in. Woe to you!" With this, Jesus of Nazareth had exposed what lies hidden behind the pious mask and the ceremonial religious robes of the caste of priests and religious leaders, along with all their arrogance, namely, the power of lies and manipulation. Passed down in the Gospel of John, in the Bible it says even more clearly about the opponents of Jesus of Nazareth, "You are of your father, the devil," so said Jesus of Nazareth, "and your will is to do your father's desires. He was a murderer from the beginning and does not stand in the truth, because there is no truth in him. When he lies, he speaks out of his own character, for he is a liar and the father of lies. But because I tell you the truth, you do not believe me."
1: Jesus always taught the commandment of love for God and neighbor. He even spoke of love toward the enemies and spoke against every kind of killing and also against the animal sacrifices and rules about sacrifices, thereby exposing them as a cult of Baal, just as all the prophets before him had done. On several occasions, Jesus quoted the words of the prophet Hosea, "I desire mercy, not sacrifice." And the cleansing of the temple, the largest slaughterhouse in Jerusalem, and the driving out of the money changers from whom pilgrims from many countries exchanged their money so as to buy animals for sacrifice was a clear sign against the practices of the cult of blood and sacrifice and a sign of love for animals. Thus, the words of the Sermon on the Mount, known as the Golden Rule, "So in everything, do to others what you would have them do to you," can likewise be applied in regard to animals and all of creation. And Jesus not only taught love for all of creation, he also exemplified it and said in his Sermon on the Mount also with regard to the priesthood, "You will recognize them by their fruits." And not everyone who says to me, "Lord, Lord," will enter the kingdom of heaven, but only the one who does the will of my Father in heaven. Distinct words that make it clear that it is not about the correct creed or belonging to a religion, but about doing God's will, about practicing the love for God and neighbor. To the people and his disciples, Jesus of Nazareth had also added an explanation of his words of warning directed at the religious leaders regarding their conduct in public when he said, "Everything they do, they do to be seen by others. They love the places of honor at banquets and seats of honor and being greeted at the marketplaces. But you are not to be called Rabbi, for you have only one teacher, and you are all brothers. Nor are you to call anyone on earth your father, for you have only one Father who is in heaven. The greatest among you is to be your servant."
0: Since religious authorities have been presenting themselves as teachers and masters, these clear words also serve to expose their manipulation of people. And they also expose the manipulation by those priests who, in later decades and centuries, appropriated Jesus' message of love and turned it into a new priestly religion. At the head of this organization, they place a so-called Holy Father, even though their own Bibles state that no one should be given such a title. The exact wording is, "You shall call no one on earth your father, for there is only one Father who is in heaven." And also, even though their Bibles also state that God alone, the Eternal Father, Mother God, is holy because He alone is the life in everyone and everything. Can a pope create life? Can he bring even a single worm to life? No. Then he is not holy either, let alone a holy Father. For only the Eternal Creator God is life, together with the Christ of God, according to the words that have been passed down, "I am the way, the truth, and the life." Dear friends, let us now turn briefly to the origins of what is known as the New Testament of the Bible from which we just read. For many centuries, the so-called four Gospels, attributed to Matthew, Mark, Luke, and John, have been the best known source in the New Testament regarding the life of Jesus of Nazareth, even though They were written only decades and even later after his life on earth. The oldest completely maintained manuscripts still in existence actually date back only to the 4th century, that is, approximately 350 years after the earthly life of the Christ of God. To reiterate, the oldest complete manuscripts still in existence date back only to the 4th century, that is, approximately 350 years after the earthly life of the Christ of God. But what happened in the meantime? That was plenty of time for numerous historically documented alterations.
1: For example, an older version of the Gospel of Matthew in Hebrew was still in circulation at that time, a so-called original Matthew, which, for instance, made no mention of alleged virgin birth of Jesus, yet belief in the alleged virgin births of male heroic figures was common in many religions of that era. In Egypt, Isis and her son Horus, in Greece, Danae, the lover of the chief god Zeus and her son Perseus, and also Plato, Alexander the Great, and Emperor Augustus were, according to this belief, supernaturally conceived and born of virgins. A new Catholic priestly caste then decided that such a claim must be made without a doubt regarding Jesus as well, and even later declared it a dogma. So it is nothing but a legend of the castes of priests. And for many elements of the so-called Christian religion, the authorities cite it is not Christ, but the church father Paul. For the new, supposedly Christian priestly religion, a saying of Paul was always and without exception elevated to the status of the Word of God. Here, too, there is absolutely no historical evidence of the legends of the priestly caste. In other words, manipulation of the people. Unfortunately, it must be noted that even after Jesus of Nazareth's life on earth, the lies, falsehoods, fabrication, and the self-aggrandizement of the priestly caste continued, now under the misuse of the name Christ, that is, Christian. The hubris of the caste of priests lies in its claim to power over the souls of human beings. And to that end, they keep donning ever new religious garbs.
0: And their victims are not only souls and ensouled human beings, but above all, innocent animals, a few, that also resorts to the church father Paul and his pupils. A letter attributed to him claims that to avoid foods that God has created is a teaching from the demons. With this, the church justifies the consumption of slaughtered animals up to this very day. According to the Bible, everything offered at the meat market is permitted, provided one does not forget to say grace beforehand. For grace is said to sanctify the animal's meat to this day. And early Christians in the following of Jesus, such as many Cathars in medieval southern France, were persecuted and executed at the instigation of the papal church precisely because they refused to slaughter animals for consumption, animals that the church fathers falsely claimed God created for this purpose. What is often omitted, for example, is how, because of their vegetarian diet, the prophet Daniel and his friends in Babylon were much healthier than the king's servants, also to be read in the Bible.
1: And while Jesus of Nazareth never favored men over women, Paul declares it to be God's will that women should remain silent in community gatherings and, if they have any questions, should consult their husbands at home, just as had been passed down by the caste of priests up to that point. According to Paul's teaching, God had allegedly never appointed a female prophet, that is, never spoken through a woman, because a woman is merely a reflection of a man. thus. This view of his was also included in the Bible. The audacity of the men's church, which persists to this day, also lies in the claim that Jesus supposedly called only men to be his disciples. Yet modern theological research now provides ample evidence that women were, of course, part of Jesus' close circle of disciples. And let us not forget that it was primarily women who remained at his side right up to his martyrdom and death on the cross.
0: However, the church soon had true female prophets of God cruelly persecuted and executed, and to this day continues to let many women be enslaved and raped by many of its priests, who then supposedly could obtain God's forgiveness from their own fellow priests in the confessional. And that, too, regarding the confessional, until today remains a brutal lie and manipulation that misleads people, because a priest, like any other person, can only forgive those sins that were committed against him as a person. In no way can he forgive what people have done to others or even say something about this in God's name. And even for God's forgiveness to be granted, forgiveness must first come from the person who was harmed, respectively the victim, for God is present in him or her as well and cannot be bypassed. Furthermore, it is verifiable and undisputed that Jesus never appointed even one single priest. To repeat this historical truth once more, it is verifiable and undisputed that Jesus never appointed even one single priest. They in turn claim that women were created by God solely as a means to the end of childbearing, as the canonized church fathers Augustine and Thomas Aquinas also publicly proclaimed.
1: The massive denigration of women by misanthropic individuals such as Paul, Augustine, and Thomas of Aquinas served for centuries as a guiding principle and paved the way for all the shameful crimes and absurd accusations against defenseless women who over the centuries were left completely defenseless against the psychopathic, idolatry-driven male delusion of so-called church saints. Let us ask ourselves, what is the status of women among the people of this earth today? This too is manipulation, for God, the eternal, created female and male spirit beings, and both are completely equal to one another. Yes, dear brothers and sisters, dear friends, dear television viewers and listeners, information upon information about how we have been and continue to be manipulated over the centuries, indeed over millennia, always at the instigation of a religious authority, a caste of priests who enforced its will, even through emperors, kings, and government authorities.
0: For the priests, what matters above all is membership in their institution, which infants are already supposed to acquire through the sacrament of water baptism, a sacrament that allegedly becomes a lifelong, indelible seal on its soul for all eternity. Bishops even speak of a genetic code that has thus become Catholic. Yet another distortion, indeed an insidious fabrication by the caste of priests, that cost the lives of countless parents who wished to do things differently over the course of history and who were therefore cruelly persecuted at the instigation of the church under the motto Catholic or dead. And the alleged existence of original sin, which is supposedly forgiven during a baby's church baptism to protect the child from a later descent into eternal hell, also has nothing at all to do with Jesus the Christ. And with its deceptive measure, The priest's guild has also carried its cult of blood sacrifice into our time by claiming that Jesus of Nazareth died as an alleged sacrificial offering for the sins of humanity, and that it was his blood that redeemed us. He is said to have taken our sins upon himself on the cross at Golgotha, and now, during Sunday Mass, every priest repeats the so-called blood sacrifice, which was actually the execution of Jesus of Nazareth. Formerly, the priests slaughtered countless innocent animals as so-called sins offering in order to appease their God. And after Jesus was murdered, they claimed that he, the Christ of God, was now the sin offering in order to appease their God, ultimately Baal, the God of blood sacrifices. Hence, they claimed animal sacrifices were no longer necessary. Instead, at the Church's behest, the blood of humans and animals has flowed and still flows all the more profusely in the immeasurable crimes, such as the so-called witch hunts, the crusades and wars, including those between Catholics and Protestants. With the animals, it's the cruel slaughterhouses and animal experiments in the laboratories, as documented in the work by the renowned award-winning author Karl-Heinz Deschner, entitled The Criminal History of Christianity, whereby the lie is already inherent in the self-designation Christianity. And that's why many people today still think automatically of the church institution and of religion when there is talk of God and Christ. Yet these are opposites.
1: Dear brothers and sisters, dear viewers, dear listeners, Jesus the Christ did not come to earth in order to let himself be executed for us. Instead, even back then, he wanted to establish the kingdom of peace. It was his opponents who sought to have him murdered, and it was in turn the theologian Paul, or rather his followers, who claimed that the murder of Jesus of Nazareth had been necessary for our salvation, since his blood had atoned our sins. And in the so-called Epistle to the Hebrews in the Bible, it says, "Indeed, under the law, almost everything is purified with blood, and without the shedding of blood, there is no forgiveness of sins." This is yet another invention of the priestly caste. It reveals the energetic connection to Baal, the god of blood sacrifice, to whom to this day is paid homage through the transformation of wine into blood.
2: Jesus von Nazareth wurde ermordet auf Betreiben der Priesterkaste, die dem Blutopfer.
0: Dear friends, Jesus of Nazareth was murdered at the instigation of the caste of priests who belonged to the Baal cult of blood sacrifice. It was a cruel crime against an innocent person, and the far-reaching falsehood that Jesus supposedly takes away sins if one merely believes in him also prevents believers from breaking free from a disastrous and increasingly bloody cycle of violence and counter-violence through mutual forgiveness, for example. This is then used to justify so-called just wars, and people become increasingly entangled in their own law of sowing and reaping, which they could also find in their Bibles. What a person sows, that person will reap. Violence and counter-violence, all of this is part of the blood cult of the caste of priests, which they have been manipulating us for millennia.
1: And according to Paul, even the government authorities are permitted to wield the sword in a bloody manner. Bloody manner. After all, Paul himself, as Saul, was a brutal daredevil and mass murderer during the persecution of Christians until he suddenly converted from Saul to Paul, as can be read in the Bible. Having supposedly undergone this transformation, for which there is no historical evidence, he laid the foundations for a totalitarian, male-dominated men's world, for a theocratic rule that brought fear and terror to the peoples of this earth for centuries. Back then, this contributed significantly to the destruction of the first early Christian communities, and to this day, to the gross distortion of the Christian message. What is commonly disseminated today by the churches as the Christian message is largely Pauline and has hardly anything to do with the teachings of Jesus of Nazareth anymore.
0: In addition to Paul, above all, Peter is promoted by the religion as the guarantor of the priestly caste. He is said to have been its first pope. However, it is very likely that he had never even set foot in Rome, and he is best known for having denied Jesus three times on the night before his execution, even before the cock crowed in the morning. Religion claims, however, according to an erroneous account, that Jesus supposedly made him the rock, even though he rebuked him shortly afterwards, saying, "Satan, get thee behind me." And according to the Bible, even Paul says that Christ himself is the rock, not Peter. And Christ in Jesus of Nazareth promised, "I will send you prophetesses and prophets." The church, however, asserts once again, in contrast to this and in contrast to its own Bibles, that no more prophets will come after Jesus of Nazareth, and that the prophetic office has been transferred to its priests instead, because it fears nothing more than the living word of God spoken through the mouth of a prophet, since the living, risen Jesus of Nazareth, the Christ of God, is also the prophetic word.
1: Dear brothers and sisters, dear viewers, dear listeners, we have now heard much about the word of the Eternal One through his prophets and through Jesus of Nazareth, and also about how at all times it has been falsified and twisted into its opposite. We learned that it has always been and remains the goal of the opposing forces from the beyond, along with their representatives on earth, to prevent people from experiences God in all of life, God in us, and we in God. And we heard that it has always been the goal of God's adversary to withhold knowledge of God's true nature, his immeasurable love for human beings, for animals, indeed for his entire creation, and also to withhold the fact that there are no coincidences in earthly life, but rather the reincarnation to the immortal soul in a new human body, and thus multiple opportunities to recognize our wrong attitudes, to find our way to repentance and mutual forgiveness, and also to atone for past wrongs and make amends for many things. And the knowledge that human beings are divine and pure in the innermost part of their souls, and that their task in earthly life is to once more draw closer to this true nature of theirs, helps in this regard, and that what matters is to discard whatever in our behavior still stands in opposition to the divine selfless love. This has been and continues to be kept secret by those in the institutions who claim to represent God on this earth. This is the manipulation of Christ, spoke in his revelation at the Christ Rock Fountain. And this is a centuries-old, indeed millennia-old practice, and nothing, absolutely nothing, has changed about this manipulation right up to the present day. The blood sacrifice cult of the Baal priests is also evident in their modern priestly rituals, such as the Catholic celebration of the Eucharist, in which the vine is supposedly transformed substantively, that is, truly and not symbolically, into the blood of the Christ of God. One might well ask, why must people drink blood? Jesus of Nazareth held a supper of love with his disciples in remembrance of himself, but he never suggested turning it to a liturgical act or a sacrament of the church. This is yet another priestly doctrine designed to exalt themselves and further manipulate the people.
2: Gegenwärtigen wir uns dazu vielleicht auch mal
0: Let us also bring to mind the words of Cardinal Clemens August Graf von Galen, who was beatified by Pope John Paul II in the year 2005, because von Galen protested against the euthanasia program in the Third Reich. On the other hand, however, von Galen drove German soldiers into World War II, which he glorified as a new crusade under the motto, God wants it. The well-known bishop and later cardinal glorified the deaths of German soldiers with the words, they want to be blood donors so that the people afflicted by old age and other ills may once again become youthfully healthy and flourish. And when German troops marched into Russia, he rejoiced that God would grant the German soldiers on the Eastern Front eternal glory and reward. For what? For approximately 20 million murdered people from the Soviet Union, most of them from Russia, and millions of German soldiers who followed this mania. And are not all wars a blood sacrifice to the tin god Baal? Von Galen was beatified by Pope John Paul II in spite of this, even though this Bishop Excellency impelled young men into war, and this war cost millions of people their blood and their lives. And this beatification ritual took place shortly after parts of a hand and a foot had been removed from his exhumed corpse to serve as relics. A finger, for example, was taken to a crypt in Cloppenburg, a city in northwest Germany. It is not surprising that Bishop von Galen was already an avid hunter as a young man. Here, the cult of blood sacrifice involving humans and animals and the cult of the dead practiced by the priests of Baal quite obviously come together in a modern garment.
1: To this day, commemorations of the so-called blessed and the saints lead people to believe that these individuals are instruments of God, whom one can even invoke in prayer. This is the recurring manipulation, the recurring lie. And even today, wars are still endorsed by religious denominations. The highest representatives of their churches in Germany continue to approve arms shipments to war zones, thereby fueling the spiral of violence as if the words of Jesus of Nazareth, those who take up the sword will perish by the sword, and the commandment, you shall not kill, had never existed. Thus, the faithful people in these institutions are manipulated, and their conscience are clouded by the mistaken assumption that if the chairman of the German Bishops' Conference and the chairwomen of the Council of the Evangelical Church in Germany say so, then armed deliveries must surely be Christian. To this day, pseudo-Christian religious leaders claim that the Sermon on the Mount by Jesus of Nazareth cannot be put into practice in politics and society. At best, they say an individual might follow it in his or her private life, though even that it is not necessary, since one's own faith supplemented by the sacraments of the church is sufficient. But that no longer has anything to do with Jesus. It is pure manipulation compared to the teachings of Jesus of Nazareth. This is once again the pen of lies of the caste of priests, as already stated by the prophets.
0: Jesus also never taught eternal damnation, though he did teach that one might have to endure a long process of expiation for the crimes one has committed. Yet it is above all this doctrine of a supposedly eternal hell with its purported unfathomable mysteries and the fear that one could and can instill in people with it that until today is part of the backbone of church institutions. And for the papal church, the inhabitants of subsequent eternal hell are, by definition, precisely those who recognize the church's deceptions and manipulations as such and do not accept them as the truth. To this very day, this threat instills fear in many people, but people's fear and the ignorance in which they are kept make them vulnerable to manipulation and lies, to the point that many who have already distanced themselves from the church still call for a priest or pastor on their deathbed because, after all, one can never know for sure. In addition, church authors also mistakenly translated the Greek word aionios, which means for eons, as eternal in the sense of infinite and uninterrupted. And as we have now demonstrated with a few examples, this is just one of many distortions or falsifications in the Bibles, because Jesus of Nazareth never taught such things. We can summarize as follows. There are as many different interpretations of the Bible as there are denominations.

0: And to get back to eternal damnation, it's not as if Catholic priests or Protestant pastors are free to choose whether or not to believe in eternal damnation. According to Catholic irrefutable dogma and Protestant confessional writings, they may preach nothing other than eternal heaven or eternal hell to their believers regarding life after death. Nor are they permitted to teach reincarnation. What the believer must ultimately believe is all laid out in Catholic dogma or binding Protestant doctrinal writings. Anyone who does not believe their content is damned.
1: We're gradually coming to the end of our presentation, but I do want to once more quote the award-winning church historian Karl-Heinz Deschner. He said, "After intensely studying the history of Christianity, I know of no organization in antiquity, in the Middle Ages, and during the present times, including and especially the 20th century, that at the same time is so long, so continuously, and so terribly burdened with crime as is the Christian Church, particularly the Roman Catholic Church."
0: Dear viewers, dear listeners, dear brothers and sisters here in the Vineyard and in the Gathering Points, at the end of our brief summary, which has not even scratched the surface of the lies, manipulations, and falsifications of God's eternal Word, we would like to return once more to the true word of Jesus the Christ and conclude by recalling the words of the Beatitudes in the Sermon on the Mount. "Blessed are the poor in spirit, for theirs is the kingdom of heaven. Blessed are those who mourn, for they shall be comforted. Blessed are the meek, for they shall inherit the earth. Blessed are those who hunger and thirst for righteousness, for they shall be satisfied. Blessed are the merciful, for they shall receive mercy. Blessed are the pure in heart, for they shall see God. Blessed are the peacemakers, for they shall be called children of God. Blessed are those who are persecuted for righteousness' sake, for theirs is the kingdom of heaven. Blessed are you when others revile you and persecute you and utter all kinds of evil against you falsely on my account. Rejoice and be glad, for your reward is great in heaven. For so they persecuted the prophets who were before you."
2: In diesen Worten spiegelt sich die ganze Liebe Gottes.
1: Dear brothers and sisters, dear friends, these words reflect the entirety of God's love, and everyone comes to understand unequivocally that what solely matters is doing God's will and living a life of love for God and neighbor in order to set out on the path back to eternal life. Nothing else is significant, just as Jesus of Nazareth also said at the end of his Sermon on the Mount, "Whoever hears these words of mine and does them is like a wise man who built his house on the rock." And love God above all and your neighbor as yourself. That is the law and the prophets. These words of Jesus of Nazareth hold true yesterday, today, and tomorrow. The law of love for God and neighbor is also the rock against which God's adversaries and their machinations will be shattered. By the law of cause and effect, of sowing and reaping, the fall law that they themselves have established, everything else is manipulation. Dear brothers and sisters, here with us, here in person, all those who are connected with us via technology, after these enlightening words on the historical truth regarding the manipulation of the masses, let us pray in silence.

0: Es offenbart sich der Cherub der göttlichen Weisheit,
1: the Cherub of Divine Wisdom, known to you as Brother Emmanuel, gives a revelation. O brothers and sisters, I see that there are turbulences in your emotions about all that you have heard. I see many a stirring in your mind. Truly, I say to you, what you have now heard about is only the tip of the iceberg. And yet, there is scarcely any change in sight among the rulers of this world, be it in the religions or in the nations. Nowhere is there any insight to free the peoples of this earth from the shackles of religions. Because the rulers of this world, whether in the religions or in the nations, are bound by energy fields from the so-called beyond. And the beyond is what is true, what is real, because all matter is delusion. All matter is held together solely by atomic force. Through the densification of the fine material into the finer material and of the finer material into matter, your souls live eternally, and your souls are carriers of energy. Thus, the religions that call themselves Christian have truly taken refuge in lies in order to distract people from the fact of reincarnation. Why? It is about the wheel of reincarnation into which souls enter after the body passes away. And the wheel of reincarnation is the energy supplier for all the energetic forces that drive the religions and the pros and cons in the nations. The fallen beings who, in the purification planes, control all the coarse structures on earth, depend on the transgressions against the Ten Commandments and the Sermon on the Mount because they live off these energies. These are demonic forces that still believe they can defeat the Christ of God. They live exclusively off the negative energies given to them by human beings. They have long since ceased to receive any energy from God, the Eternal One. Thus, they incite the peoples and the leaders of nations. Thus, they also incite the religious leaders to discord, to wars, and to unspeakable, terrible conditions for the peoples. For this is the energy they need to keep on asserting their interests on earth.
0: Jetzt versteht ihr, liebe Schwestern, liebe Brüder.
1: Now you understand, dear sisters, dear brothers, why God, the Eternal One, sent prophets to earth time and time again in order to enlighten the people so that they may find their way inward to God so as to find the way out of the wheel of reincarnation. The wheel of reincarnation consists of four basic levels: order, will, wisdom, and earnestness. The four basic levels were transformed by Christ. Once they were planes of the fall. Now they are levels of purification for the souls. Only when the fourth level of purification has been completed does the attribute of filiation begin to take effect, which means that the magnetism that repeatedly draws souls back to earth has been overcome to such an extent that no further incarnations are necessary. This eternal truth was taught by the Spirit of Truth throughout all ages. Jesus of Nazareth already taught it, and the prophets in the original communities also taught it at all times, so that people may understand what is happening to them, so that the nations may realize that they are being manipulated. What is the situation to this very day? The religions cling to their dogmas, rites, and cults, even though they all stem from the Baal cults of antiquity. And what about your government officials? Wars everywhere. Manipulation of smaller nations everywhere. The large nations believe they can do whatever they please. They oppress the smaller nations and descend upon them. Great nations have so-called military bases all over the world, and yet still call themselves Christian. Oh, you peoples of this earth, wake up, because the energy, the fall energy, has run out. The climate change is advancing by leaps and bounds. You yourselves can therefore see that this world has already fallen into the abyss, and that it is only a blink of an eye away until all that has been written for centuries comes upon the earth, that is, upon this world with its all-too-human traits.
0: Oh, seht, diese Welt ist zu Ende.
1: Oh, see, this world has reached its end. And God, the Eternal One, in His love and mercy, has once again sent His Son together with the Divine Wisdom. And I, the Prince of Divine Wisdom, called my dual, your sister, Gabriele, and trained her to be the greatest prophetess of God of all time, second only to Jesus of Nazareth, the greatest prophet of all time. So for decades now, the word of the heavens has been pouring down upon the earth to all willing people and into the planes of purification, so that the souls may find their way out of the wheel of reincarnation, and so that people may begin to walk the path to within, that they may have it easier. Because mass extinction is beginning. Truly, truly, the earth is shaking and trembling. And then volcanoes will erupt, earthquakes will occur, and then the waters will come. And no powerful figure in religions and governments can escape this.
0: Kann sich dem entziehen. All diese Herrscher, die die Völker durch Lüge,
1: all these rulers who have plunged the peoples into the abyss through lies and manipulation will atone for the guilt they have incurred in the lowest realms of the beyond for eons to come. This earth will be cleansed, and nothing will remain as it was. Not one stone will be left upon another. O you peoples of this earth, you blindly believe the blind leaders of the blind. Yet you too could recognize the aspects of truth in your scriptures, the so-called Bibles, as well as what seers and prophets have revealed about the future. Truly, you are but a blink of an eye away from it, for the earth can scarcely bear this sinful human race any longer. Oh, do you recognize within yourselves the love and mercy of the Son of God, the Christ of God, and of our beloved Father, Mother God, that He once again sent the divine wisdom which has led you into all truth? Oh, do you also recognize this time of grace now that the word of wisdom is continually being given through the Son of Wisdom? Truly, truly, I am the cherub of divine wisdom. For decades, my word has resounded on this earth through the prophet. What has become of it? What has become of it?
0: Vater, Mutter Gottes seid ihr.
1: You are children of the one Father, Mother God. Why do you not receive the word into your souls? Why do you believe the blind leaders of the blind in the religions and the manipulative words of your government officials? Do you not see that preparations for war are being made everywhere? Wars have never been waged for peace and freedom. Wars are always waged because a select few anticipate incredible gains, gains in power and financial profit, the resources of other countries which are to be conquered. These are the reasons for wars. And nothing else. Rapacity, greed, thirst for blood, and all of this always under the blessing of so-called priests of so-called religions. O peoples, wake up, save your souls, for the time is truly near when the earth will cast off everything that does not conform to God's commandments and the Sermon on the Mount. No one in any religion will be spared simply because they believe they must belong to a religion. Not even in universal life. Only love, the love for God and love for one's neighbor, is of significance for every human being and for every soul. Thus, it is about practicing God's laws. Thus, it is about fulfilling what Jesus of Nazareth proclaimed to you, what a wise person should do. Friends, sisters, brothers, here on site, and also in the connected cities, truly, take the words of the Spirit seriously. Make preparations. Clear up your sinful aspects. Make peace with your neighbor. For when the clearing away begins, you do not know when you will meet again, also in the afterlife, the one to whom you owe something. It may be eons before you can settle that debt. Now that you are still together with your neighbor, do not be foolish. Take the words of the Spirit of God seriously. For God, the Eternal One, has sent me to enlighten you and also to warn you, to encourage you, truly, truly, to encourage you to reflect upon the situation in this world and also upon your personal situation. Make peace with your neighbor. Stop tormenting and manipulating nature and the animals. Stop all of that. Go into a quiet little chamber. Go to the spirit of love that dwells within you. God, our Father, Mother, God is love. And time and again, He sent prophetesses and prophets who proclaimed His love. He sent His Son, the Christ of God, your Redeemer. And He brought you the love of the Father, Mother, God. And out of love, He let Himself be murdered by this caste of priests, which still adheres to Baal, the god of blood sacrifice. Awaken, you peoples of this earth. God is love. Walk the path of love. Walk the path to within. Go out into nature, just as you see today that the followers of Jesus of Nazareth are gathering in nature at this time. Feel the stillness in your hearts. Feel nature. Everything, truly everything, wants to tell you something. The little beetle, the blade of grass, the wind on your skin. It is God's love seeking to communicate with you. Become still and become love. God the Eternal knows that not all behavior patterns can be changed from one day to the next. Yet a willing heart that reflects, that repents, that turns away from sin, that heart will be helped, and much, much will not have to be borne, because God, the Eternal One, our Father, is also mercy. Truly, God is love and mercy. Yet He can only help you if you recognize your sinfulness, repent, clear things up, and cease from it. And when you cease from it, help is there from the Christ of God, your Redeemer. Just think about the fact that you are truly beings of God, spirit beings, light-filled beings who live in God's unity, in love for God and neighbor. Oh, see, what a difference compared to this world. Hatred, envy, so much violence and misery, hardship everywhere, hunger, epidemics, plagues. None of this would have to be on this earth at all. The rulers and the rulers in the religions are responsible for all the misery on this earth. Even today, every person could have enough to eat and drink, enough shelter and clothing. Why do these disparities exist? Because the richest of the rich are controlled by demonic forces that want to keep the poorest of the poor trapped in the wheel of reincarnation. And so I call out to you once again, come out of the wheel of reincarnation. Come out of the false teachings that manipulate you. Walk the path to within and come to Christ within you, your brother, your Redeemer, the co-regent of the kingdom of God. We, the divine wisdom, your sister Gabriele, the seraph of divine wisdom, and I, brother Emmanuel, The cherub of divine wisdom are his servants, and in his name we speak to this world. That is to say, in the name of the eternal Father, Mother, God, and his Son, we call upon the peoples of this world to turn back and repent and come home. The cherub of divine wisdom has spoken. Amen.

Dear viewers, dear friends all over the world, we would be very happy to receive your thoughts and comments. Telephone and WhatsApp +491 188 387 42 or write to free-community@god-in-us.de.

0: Dear listeners, dear friends of the free communities, we warmly welcome you. As we experience time and again, even just one sentence can help us when we read the messages of truth and pay attention to what resonates in us, what wants to speak to us. For nearly 5 decades, God, our Heavenly Father, Christ, the Son of the Eternal, and the Cherub of Divine Wisdom have been unceasingly bringing us help upon help, teachings upon teachings, through the prophetess and emissary of the Eternal Kingdom that show us the way back to our true origin, to the Kingdom of God. Today I brought along the booklet Comfort in Need and Suffering, and I'd like to read from it. The All-One God, our Eternal Father, revealed. In every situation, no matter how unpleasant or even negative it is, the positive power, my I Am, is active. Whoever is able to address me, the central light, even in negativity, triumphs over all situations in life and is master of his destiny. Surrender to me everything you recognize, everything that oppresses you, everything you constantly think about, and become free, so that the existing causes in your soul are diminished or eliminated before you experience their effects. The positive power is also present in all that is negative. Whoever is able to recognize and address the positive power at the right moment is above the negative events and things that repeatedly occur in the material realm. Many a situation could be spontaneously mastered if you immediately turn to me by entering into your inner being where I, the central light, dwell. Thus far, the excerpt from the message of truth with words from our Eternal Father. Who does not know conversations or situations in which one feels like a victim? This passage helps me to ask God, the Eternal, to show me my part in an argument. And the Eternal does it, if I want this with an honest heart. I experience this again and again because as soon as we seriously want it, he helps us to see where we are wrong and where we are not for our neighbor. At the same time, he gives us the strength to set right what we have recognized and to no longer do the same or similar things. This makes us free and also connects us with our fellow people.
1: I brought along a booklet with excerpts from the book The Message from the All, The Prophecy of God Today, Not the Word of the Bible. I found the following passage in it that I would like to read. They are words from a revelation of God Father. My child, recognize the depths of your inner life and feel me in you. Become aware that you are never lonely and alone. The primordial power and the Christ power are active in you and irradiate you unceasingly. Know, my child, that you are embedded in the mighty All that is your eternal homeland, for you are a child of infinity, a child of the All. And another sentence adds to this, I am infinity, the cosmos, and you, my child, bear as essence in you the whole of infinity, all being, in the very basis of your soul. I do not want to claim that I can fully grasp the depth and meaning of this statement by the Eternal Father, but it speaks directly to my heart and takes me away from the hustle and bustle of everyday life. It helps me to calm down, When I read these words thoughtfully or say them to myself, I feel the nearness of the Father, and in many situations I have learned that I can repeatedly recall this nearness, especially in the midst of the turbulence of everyday life. Even a brief pause to remember these words changes my pulse and sharpens my view of the things that need to be done today. In addition, I feel an increased connection to my fellow people who are also His children. With these words of our Heavenly Father, "You are a child of infinity, a child of the All," we conclude this program. We take our leave of you with the greeting of the free communities, Link and Be, God in us and we in God.

0: Liebe Zuschauerinnen, liebe Zuschauer.
1: Dear viewers, dear listeners, a cordial welcome to our program on the topic The Gift from the Sanctum of God. At all times, there have been prophets of God. In our time, heaven has stood open for 5 decades. And from the zenith of the being, the Sanctum of God, the Eternal Word flows to the earth, to us human beings. We are living in a divine cosmic time of grace, for the Eternal All-One Creator God has again sent His first daughter from the Sanctum of God to the people. His first beheld daughter, dualized with the Prince of Wisdom, the third basic power of God, incarnated once again in a human body to serve on earth the Eternal Father, Mother God and His Son, the Christ of God, as God's prophetess and emissary. It is the Spirit of Truth, the Christ of God, who speaks into the present time through His instrument, just as He announced as Jesus of Nazareth that He would send the Spirit of Truth who comes from the Father. The Spirit of Truth prepares the ways for the return of the Christ of God. It has been announced. The spiritual return of the Christ of God is at hand. According to His words, I come soon. The supporting pair of the divine wisdom, the cherub and the seraph before God's throne, together with the Christ of God, bear the main responsibility for the return of all fallen souls and ensouled human beings, because the time has come to fetch them home before this materialistic world, the spawn of the fall event, passes away. In the divine word of revelation, the Prince of Divine Wisdom has taught humankind, by way of his spiritual wife, the Seraph of Divine Wisdom, on earth Gabriele, Sophia, the way back to the kingdom of God, to the Eternal Father's house. He taught the inner path in all its facets and revealed a spiritual knowledge never before given on earth about the emergence of the Kingdom of God, our eternal homeland, and about the fall event and countless more.
2: Die Sophia Bibliothek.
3: The Sophia Library and the Tent of God among the people bear witness to the cornucopia of divine wisdom given in thousands of revelations from the Kingdom of God and countless schoolings and teaching devotionals through Gabriele Sophia, whom the Eternal Father Mother God calls His prophetess and emissary. Dear fellow people, the gift from the Sanctum of God is, on the one hand, Gabriele Sophia herself, and on the other hand, this special revelation writing, which she now wants to give to all willing people as a gift from the zenith of the Sanctum. Furthermore, as a second booklet, a revelation writing from God Father entitled God Father, the Word of the All.
2: Über Gabriele Sophia.
3: In 1990, Christ revealed about Gabriele Sophia God the Eternal and I, His Son, prepared the great All-Star, of which it is revealed that it will appear on the firmament in the mighty time of radical change from the old sinful world to the age of the Spirit, the prophetess and emissary of God, the high spirit being before the Father's throne. It was foreseen for this mighty turn of time in order to proclaim the all-being in the world and to help found and build the kingdom of peace of Jesus Christ with its divine laws. Since the soul of my instrument lives in the all-power of God, it is now possible for me, Christ, to reveal the highest teaching, the all-being, the eternal principle that could ever be drawn and given through the high consciousness of a soul in the earthly garment. The human being, my prophetess, the emissary of God, also draws and teaches from her opened spiritual consciousness, from her innermost being, which is one with God, the absolute law from the depths of the being, and interprets it as far as it can be conveyed with human words and terms. Thus far, the words of the Christ of God.
1: Dear fellow people, in September 2005, the Prince of Wisdom, Brother Emmanuel, explained to me, Ulrich, about my spiritual origin and my task from the kingdom of God, and above all, asked me to care for Gabriele, the prophetess and emissary of God, as a human being. He assured me analogously, it's not as bad as people often make it out to be. And he promised, I am also still here. And that's how it was and is until today. Gabriele is now over 90 years old and, according to her perception, still has to be here as a human being on earth. I, Ulrich, have been privileged to accompany her for nearly 20 years and right up to this day, God's gift to the people from the zenith of the being, the sanctum of God, through whom His eternal word has flowed in all facets of life as never before in human history. His gem, as was said, from the kingdom of God. Unfortunately, I have to say that it was always a difficult time. A very difficult time, because as it is revealed by the Christ of God in the great work of Revelation, this is my word, Alpha and Omega, it truly was a hard time. Day and night, the darklings lurked around her in order to torment and thus silence her. However, the woman, the high spirit being in earthly garment, the handmaid of God, did not keep silent. And it was always this way, before Brother Emmanuel called me and other brothers and sisters who also cared for Gabriele. Basically, it was this way from the very first hour. Several weeks after I was called via Brother Emmanuel,

0: Remember, they attack our beloved sister. You know that my victory is with you and that I pulsate in your souls. And a few days later, the Christ of God revealed himself again, from which we pass on a few more passages. He spoke to Gabriele. The fight is not yet over for the divine wisdom in an earthly garment. There will still be battles for my brother, your son, and also for you, beloved sister. Please do not give up. With the power of the Most High, you will make it. Unfortunately, I have to say, even the adversary needs the chance to recognize himself, which means that the fight, as you believe, has indeed begun, but is far from having reached its peak. And Christ revealed further, Sister, beloved sister, do not be sad. Do not be sad, for great things are at stake. In this world, we are talking about a unique event that wisdom has taken on itself for the cross of the Christ, the I Am. The final battle has begun, which implies that the adversary is fighting with all means and methods. See, in past incarnations, you have endured so much pain, suffering, agony, and not least a martyr's death, in order to carry to its culmination the work that wisdom has undertaken. Sister, although there will still be many battles, and your son, my brother, will also be toughened through them, I affirm the victory of wisdom in connection with the power of the Christ of God. The heavens are counting on you, and the heavens are affirming it, and legions of divine beings are around you. Sister, remember this when the difficult hours come. Do not despair. I ask you, do not despair, for the victory is ours. Sister, you have borne so much. You have the blessing of the Almighty God. Do not forget. Despite the difficulties, it will ultimately be easy to overcome what is still to come, compared to what you have endured for the homeland, for me, your brother, the Redeemer of all souls and people, for the ray of divine wisdom, and not least, for the great, almighty, eternal Father, whose kindness, love, and meekness are infinite, before whom we bow in gratitude and devotion. Do it with me. Let it be.
1: Liebe Mitmenschen,
2: dear fellow people, and countless attacks did come, wave after wave, wave after wave, year after year, day and night, which we will not go further into here. The climax was the long, difficult time of the sacrifice of Gabriele's heart, which has already been revealed elsewhere. So we see that the life path of a true prophetess of God is a decades-long spiritual and physical running of the gauntlet, which is intensified by the hostility and campaigns of defamation by the godless alliance of church and state.

0: This has always been the case. The fact that Gabriele was able to again receive even more profound revelations after the long, difficult time, after what we have summarized under the word heart sacrifice, is truly not to be taken for granted, because what could now be revealed after the heart sacrifice she endured was conditional on Gabriele's victory over the Satanist, which has been reported on in detail in another publication. Everything that could be revealed through Gabriele after the heart sacrifice is truly once again a special gift of grace to humanity, achieved through pain, suffering, and hardship over months, day and night. Dear fellow people, Gabriele, the prophetess and emissary of God, would like to use this gift from the sanctum of God to once again give people an insight into the great cosmic and unique event that is revealed in the scripture now quoted, and to make it accessible to many, many people so that it may fall into their hearts. For, as explained, never before in the history of humankind could a prophetess of God from the zenith of the being, the sanctum of God, reveal to the people in such depth about the beginnings of God's creation and what preceded it, and thus also give the answer to the question, where does God come from? For a bearer of God's word can reveal only as much as he has opened in terms of his spiritual divine consciousness. This last sentence gives us an idea of the high being that is among us in Gabriele Sophia, yet always humble and modest, a sister among brothers and sisters. Dear fellow people, this thoroughly externalized and materialistic world is at an end. We can no longer overlook the fact that strife, violence, and war, destruction, decay, degeneration, death, and annihilation are everywhere. Therefore, with this gift from the sanctum of God, Gabriele Sophia wants to once again touch the inner being of the people for the kingdom of God and awaken the longing in all willing people worldwide for the way home to the eternal Father's house by way of the Christ of God, who suffered unspeakably, also in terms of what he did for us human beings. She wants to lead us to Christ, the Redeemer of all souls and ensouled human beings.
1: And now that we have spilled the beans, as the saying goes, we perhaps understand better what an incredible amount of spiritual energy was and is required. What a capacity for suffering, love, wisdom, and humility before God has been and will be brought in by the great ones in the kingdom of God, so as to move us human beings to turn back and set us on the path home through Christ, the co-regent of the kingdom of God, our Redeemer and Brother. We now come to the gift from the sanctum of God, the zenith of the being. The age of the lily, Sophia, the wisdom of God, the spirit of truth, the spirit of fusion, spirit of his spirit, love of his love. Gabriele, the teaching prophetess and emissary of God in our time, writes, Time passes, but many things remain present. Nearly 5 decades ago, I, Gabriele, was called by the Eternal All One God to be the prophetess of God. The cherub of his divine wisdom trained me so that I serve the eternal kingdom, the kingdom of God, as a prophetess. How that took place and what became of it has been passed on in several divine revelations. My yes to the Eternal, to the Almighty Father Mother Being, became the task to fulfill and to give the divine prophetic word, which has now been revealed in this world for nearly 5 decades, and via radio, television, and other media reaches ever more people, and beyond that, also the souls in the soul realms. After some time of spiritual divine schoolings, of training to be the prophetess of the Eternal All One, the I Am, briefly and without ifs and buts, revealed itself and disclosed to me my spiritual divine origin in its depth. The Eternal All One wanted and now wants it this way, since He, the Spirit of Truth, had and still has plans for the human being Gabriele, in order to make manifest the deep meaning of His words, "My daughter." Then my life took an unforeseeable turn. I said yes to the Eternal All One and had to adjust completely in order to live up to the yes to Him. Now my further path of life was shaped by the divine schoolings through my spiritual teacher, Brother Emmanuel. During these divine and intense schoolings, every now and then, my spiritual teacher let me look into the eternal kingdom. I beheld the beauty, the unity, and the oneness of the divine, of the heavenly beings. I beheld the heavenly buildings, the gardens and landscapes, heavenly nature and the most diverse species of animals, and the becoming and being in the four planes of development to the filiation of God. I looked into the primordial work of creation, of the four powers of creating, and into the three attributes of the Father, Mother, Being, the filiation attributes. More and more, I, Gabriele, found my way into the primordial eternal law of love for God and neighbor.
0: Gabriele continues, "The one who has neither respect nor reverence for the mighty spirit of life cannot understand me when I write. God is the spirit of truth, the spirit of life, who is omnipresent and flows and flows and flows. He flows through all universes. He flows through the material universe. He shines in all the suns and planets.
2: God, the omnipresent streaming being, is the infinite light ether, which is the luminosity of infinity. The spirit of infinity flows through every human being. The spirit of truth flows and touches the negativity in the human being only briefly and without value judgment in order to draw his attention to what he could remedy. The Spirit of Truth streams through infinity without interruption. The Spirit of Truth is the Spirit of Fusion, about which we will still read and hear. I repeat, no matter what we people call the Spirit of God, He is the flowing spirit, the all law of infinity. In the religions, many things are particularly contrived so that people fear God. This God is the God invented by the Guild of Priests, the idolatrous God who enslaves people with punishment, hell, and damnation, and also with cults, dogmas, and the like. In all of infinity, there is no entity called God. God is the all-power, the all-law, the spirit of truth, the spirit of life. As already mentioned, the primordial eternal law, the all-law, which we in the Western world so profanely call God, streams throughout all universes, every rate of vibration, every frequency, every form, every object, everything, all of matter, infinity.
0: Gabriele continues, I come back to what is no longer concealed, to where the eternal word comes from. Now, after nearly 5 decades, the eternal reveals in the word of his prophetess, my daughter, I raise the veil, and you report how it was, how it is, what you behold, how the eternal kingdom, which is the eternal homeland of all divine beings, developed. You are still a human being, but your spiritual being comes from the let there be, in order to give form to the desire of the fusion, to found the eternal kingdom, and to have the formation from the infinite being take place. And so it was. The core of being of my soul opened more and more, and I behold and report. Before the creation of being, before the let there be to the eternal being, there was solely infinite light, seas of light, also called flowing light ether. All in all, it is the spirit of truth, highest vibrating energies, infinite aspects of consciousness of diverse currents of light, light ethereal. The spirit of truth, whom we people in the Western world call God, is the eternal spirit, the all-flowing life, eternally. The Spirit, the all-life, knows neither beginning nor end. He is. I repeat, until the creation, until the let there be, there were solely inexhaustible, highest vibrating energies of diverse aspects of consciousness, inexhaustible, infinite seas of light, spirit of his spirit, eternal light, light ether. Dear fellow people, thus Gabriele, we are talking here about the truth from dimensions that are not comprehensible with the cognitive possibilities of our alleged three dimensions, if they are three dimensions at all. That is the truth of it. Our eye sees only the dense substance, the shadow, which we human beings call matter. Matter is nothing other than transformed down primordial substance, transformed down from the light ether, from the spirit, from the primordial light of infinity. Everything that concerns the further dimensions can be rendered with our language only in an elusive way. Regardless of how I express it and pass it on in the three dimensions, everything is based on the eternal spirit, on the primordial eternal all law, which is the spirit of truth. From the all law, from the spirit of truth to the fusion, emerged the fine material, forming eternal kingdom, which is seven-dimensional. All forms, colors, tones, and sounds, all divine beings, called spirit beings, are fine material, that is, light ethereal, spirit of his spirit. Also all forms and colors of the endless gardens and their design, the dwellings, as well as the innumerable animal species, and not lastly, the nation of children in unity with the father-mother being, are light ethereal and spirit of his spirit that became form, love of his love, seven-dimensional.
1: I continue reading. The eternally flowing spirit is the carrier substance of all fine material forms, as well as of the eternal kingdom and of all cosmoses, including the material cosmos. The eternally flowing spirit is the primordial law that we humans in the Western world call God. Everything, but absolutely everything, is consciousness, which, according to its state of consciousness, expresses itself in forms, colors, fragrances, and sounds, and this in all of infinity. All of what I have only briefly indicated here, thus Gabriele, was preceded by a mighty cosmic fusion by way of the Spirit of Truth to the Let There Be. The fusion was the desire and the will of the competencies of the bearers of consciousness of the infinite seas of light, the Let There Be. It drew and created and unfolded itself into seven-dimensional forms and colors. The becoming of the light ethereal eternal kingdom. Everything that we human beings see and do not see is energetic light ether, ether atoms of light that create and create. It is forming life, that which the infinite fusion inherently contains. Light ethereal waves upon waves of light, energetic seas of light, and their gradual melding into cosmic unity, into the Let There Be, into the drawing and creating being. I, Gabriele, can pass on this unique event only with three-dimensional words, since I am among human beings, as a human being. The cherub of eternal wisdom gave a revelation about the nature of the seas of light and about the convergence of these seas of light, in which he pictorially reflected the cosmic events. In this context, he spoke of ethereal matrices, which formed into a kind of rhythmic waves with the confluence of the seven seas of light. With the repeated superimposition of the currents of light ethereal waves, so-called water images emerged. The cherub of the eternal wisdom of the being called what became apparent from the confluence of the light ethereal waves matrix images. Before the mighty event of the Let There Be, there were several attempts at this. However, four drawing and creating seas of infinitely flowing light had similar polarities. The confluence of these light ethereal waves upon waves, floods of light from four largely equally vibrating energies of consciousness, produced no success. For they were polarities of a similar structure, even of the same consciousness, the same wavelength, until a fifth light ethereal sea of currents of consciousness flowed in, which contained within three sea surges of light ethereal consciousness and signaled its intention. It may all sound mundane, but I can convey the whole thing only with three-dimensional words. The fifth mighty consciousness, with three vast sea currents of light, light ethereal energies of a magnitude that surpassed all four equally vibrating sea surges of light together, is the Spirit of Truth, which flowed into the four energetic drawing and creating sea surges and revealed his intention.
2: I continue reading in the explanations from Gabriele. As already mentioned, the fifth consciousness, with the three gigantic energy currents, drew attention to itself and its intention with a flooding of light. Through the corresponding influx of waves upon waves, pictorial forms emerged. I would like to call them, as stated, water images. The fifth consciousness is the Spirit of Truth to the Let There Be, the Creator for the forming life. I repeat, with the influx of light, with infinite ethereal sea surges of light from the fifth mighty consciousness, the plan for the Let There Be became clear. The desire and the will of the fifth light ethereal bearer of consciousness of three ethereal seas of light was to create an infinite eternal kingdom with beings and kingdoms of nature in manifold colors, forms, fragrances, and sounds. Of course, fine material, whereby the indicated sounds revealed the communicative interaction of all the forms of life. The inexhaustible ethereal streaming indicated that, furthermore, the other four gigantic bearers of consciousness were significant, the owners of the four drawing and creating energetic seas of light. After unimaginable manifold confluences of energies in matrix-like formations, the bearers of the four and of the three different light ethereal sea currents observed the flare of the "Let there be." I, thus Gabriele, find no words other than gigantic and unique for the merging of these mighty seven cosmic ethereal energies upon energies. When the five competencies of the seven seas of light were in agreement, the melding began toward absolute unity, toward the all-permeating cosmic "Let there be." In mighty cycles, they decided to found the eternal kingdom and to give themselves form. The fusion, the melding into absolute unity, brought forth the mighty being into the "Let there be," the eternal kingdom, ultimately the forming life, the absolute being. To this powerful, energetic, unique fusion, the vernacular would say, everything from one source to the "Let there be." The infinite currents of light ethereal seas, called fusion in their absolute melding, are the spirit, which we in the Western world call God.
0: For better understanding, Gabriele repeated, the melding of seven light ethereal seas is the spirit, which has within the light ethereal formation through the fusion. The mighty "Let there be" is the all-spirit, the infinite law of the eternal being, the love of God. The eternal truth is the spirit of fusion, and therefore the light ethereal forming life, spirit of His spirit, love of His love. The core in the fusion is also seen as the root, the spirit to the forming life, the spirit of kindness, love, and meekness, of order, of will, of wisdom, and of earnestness. Just as a tree, a shrub, a flower emerges from a seed, from a kernel, thus, from the mighty fusion, a light ethereal, fine material life developed that became form, spirit of the spirit, of the eternally flowing life. From the infinite seas of light, the fusion, the core to the "Let there be," the all creation entity, the sovereign entity, the father-mother principle, accepted the being that became form. In the further mighty course of creation, from the core of the fusion, the powers of drawing and creating gave themselves forming life, the entity from the let there be, according to their competence. Just as the crown of a mighty tree sheds its seeds, its kernels, in the same way, according to their competence, entities flowed out of the let there be from the seven infinite streams of the being. The core, the fusion, bears the consciousness of giving and receiving of the first dual units. Cherubim and seraphim, unity principles from the spirit of the fusion. Furthermore, the sanctum is in the origin. It is the creation of the Creator, the Father-Mother Being. The sanctum, the central core for the All Being, is the center of the 7x7 infinitely flowing ethereal energies of consciousness, which were called seas of light or surges of light before the fusion. Seven basic ethereal currents flow to each other and into each other. It is the spirit of unity and the root of the fusion to the light ethereal formation. Infinite currents and the potentiation of self takes place in the mighty center of the being, called the sanctum. From the mighty let there be flowed the life. The beginning to the formation of the first entities and the beginning of the mighty eternal kingdom. The first basic principles for the life are the stock duals, cherubim and seraphim. From the core of the fusion, it continued to the let there be. A mighty nation developed. Symbolically speaking, this means that the eternal kingdom developed from countless seeds and kernels of a mighty tree, from the trunk and from the one root, the Father-Mother principle, and the seven entity powers, kernels like seeds upon seeds, roots upon roots, the mighty kingdom, the eternal kingdom.
2: Gabriele continues. Coming back again to the sanctum, the center of the being. The sanctum is the perpetuum mobile of the all-being of infinity. The core of the fusion is, as stated, comparable to a mighty tree. The spirit of life is like a root from which flows the forming life. It is the spirit of infinity that brings forth the fruit and at the same time passes on seeds or kernels. It is very difficult to convey the let there be in three-dimensional words, but it is solely about understanding, as far as this is possible, that our souls come from infinity, from the kingdom of the being, and that infinity is the spirit of truth who wants his sons and daughters back. For we are spirit of his spirit and love of his love, entities, spirit beings of the true life. Because this is so, with my three-dimensional words, I, thus Gabriele, am trying to give an understanding of our eternal homeland, for the eternal and the eternal kingdom, the eternal being, are calling for the sons and daughters of the eternal being. Liebe Mitmenschen, dear fellow people, please understand me. I will repeat myself a few more times, because the whole thing, our true life, is so complex, so filled with substance, and of such a multiplicity of life, that repetitions certainly do not elicit boredom, but contribute to a deeper understanding.
3: Gabriele fährt fort.
2: Gabriele continues. It flows, and I may look into the mighty currents of the eternal spirit, the homeland, the kingdom of the father-mother being, the infinite gardens, the animals, the buildings of the brothers and sisters. In all of the infinite kingdom, there are no masters and maidservants, no servitude, and no hegemony. Everything is unity and love. That is the true life. That is the let there be, the spirit of love that gives and gives. As already written, the densification, called matter, is nothing other than transformed down light ether, energy condensed into coarse matter. The human being calls his earthly destination matter, but his origin, and thus his true destination, is and remains the spirit, the all-flowing and creating light ether, the spirit of truth, the spirit of love and love of neighbor, the spirit, the law of life, which is unity.
1: I continue reading. The spirit of truth, the spirit of fusion, is the spirit from which we all are, spirit of His spirit, of the infinite love that flows and flows. And the human being does not realize that he, too, is permeated. Science, quantum physics, would have many terms for this, but none of the so-called experts can prove the spirit that we human beings in the Western world call God. He is. He flows and has no need to reveal himself to the experts and suggest to them who He is. He is omnipresent, eternally flowing truth, the Spirit. The Spirit of truth, the true life, gives and gives and points out what we human beings can change, and not how we should regard Him. The Spirit of Truth is autonomous and not dependent. Every light ethereal type of atom is autonomous in itself and works according to the principle of communication, sending and receiving. Spirit consciousness with spirit consciousness. Everything according to the principle, spirit of His spirit and love of His love. Whether it is the material universe, whether it is the finer or fine material universes, whether it is the planets, or the galaxies, or other matter, the infinite, primordial, eternal Spirit permeates all things. Whether material universe, fine material, or finer material, every planet, every sun is merely a drop of the eternal Spirit. If we look into the so-called night sky, then we believe that it would be dark between the planets. But there is no darkness in all of infinity. The darkness that we think we see is in reality filled with the Spirit, with a light that flows through infinity, and thus also in our three dimensions. Thus far, some excerpts from The Age of the Lily, Sophia, The Wisdom of God, The Spirit of Truth, The Spirit of Fusion, Spirit of His Spirit, Love of His Love. Dear fellow people, the revealed truth from the eternal kingdom is the gift to all willing people by way of the gift from heaven. Gabriele Sophia. Never again will there be such a time when the zenith of the being, the sanctum of God, will be so close to the people through His eternal Word. We bow before the All-One Eternal Father, Mother God, and His Son, the Christ of God, and give thanks that He gave us the cornucopia of the divine wisdom, cherub and seraph, Emmanuel and Gabriele, that He sent us the Spirit of Truth in the prophetic word, so out of the blue, so unexpected, yet so powerful, so loving and full of vigor, the wisdom from God. Time passes, the hours flee before the people. A new age has begun and casts its shadow ahead before the light of day begins. Dear viewers, dear listeners, we greet you warmly and wish you all the best for the coming time.
4: Auf Wiedersehen.
1: Goodbye. God in us and we in God, eternally.

A dog looks at you expectantly. A cat withdraws and hides. What's going on in the animals? In the book, You the Animal, You the Human Being, which has higher values, you learn what influence our feelings and thoughts have on animals and how we can communicate with them. Read, for instance, how the animals scent a person's thought pictures and how we can convey to them in pictures what we are planning, for instance, when a trip to the veterinarian is intended. All animals are children of creation and live in God, the loving Creator Spirit. How do we treat them? In this book, a revelation from the eternal kingdom given through the prophetess of God, Gabriele, we learn, people of the new

0: Liebe Schwestern,
1: dear sisters, dear brothers, let us welcome one another to our gathering in the original Christian spirit here on the Christ Isaiah land, the land of the animals, at the Christ Rock Fountain. A heartfelt greetings in God. This greeting also goes out to our viewers watching on TV. You may be sitting in your living room or apartment right now watching the original Christian program, and perhaps you're surprised by the setting in which we find ourselves today. We are all children of the one God. We are all brothers and sisters to one another, and that is why we are also all connected today, here from the Christ Isaiah land to the whole world. When we look around, we see a beautiful setting with trees, with shrubs, with many flowers, and a lovely fountain with a large rock in the center. This rock also stands roughly in the center of the Christ Isaiah land. And when we take a closer look at it, we see that there are inscriptions on this rock. On one side, we can read, I am who I am, the Eternal One. And on the other side, it reads, I, Christ, am the rock, the way, the truth, and the life. And there is also a request, a call, follow me, that is the Christ of God. This call is not new, because 2,000 years ago, the Christ of God, as Jesus of Nazareth, already said, follow me. But what has become of this? What have the religions and perhaps each one of us made of it? From all that has been misrepresented, from all that has been concealed of what the true prophetesses and prophets of God brought to this earth over the millennia, God, the Eternal One, has called upon the divine wisdom and Christ to compile once again in our time all the teachings that the true prophets have brought to humanity, to reveal them anew and to give us human beings an understanding of them once more in our modern language. And this is what our sister Gabriele, the great prophetess and emissary of God, did for 50 years here on this earth. She gave great revelations from the Christ of God, revelations from our Father Mother God, revelations from Brother Emmanuel, the Prince of Divine Wisdom, and she taught and instructed for 50 years. And today, we can read all these teachings and explanations. We can view and listen to much of it. And it is recorded in tens of thousands of pages that we can experience and learn from in the Sophia Library, the center of the free spirit. Many of these revelations are also available in the Tent of God, so that we people today have the opportunity to turn back, that is, to turn inward into our inner being, to seek God our Father not in the external world, but in the quiet chamber, just as Jesus of Nazareth recommended to us. And these 50 years were not easy for Gabriele, and certainly not easy for the Kingdom of God either, because Gabriele had to endure a lot on this earth. Character assassination, persecution, and slander. And despite all of this, she persevered bringing the word of the kingdom of God to this earth for 50 years in order to build a foundation for us so that it will be easier for us to return home, back to our true origin, into the kingdom of God. Yet, Gabriele, to whom we truly owe a great debt of gratitude, did not merely teach, because she belongs to divine wisdom. And in the kingdom of God, divine wisdom is action, the deed. And on this earth, too, divine wisdom is the deed. And so, over these many decades, Gabriele built up many foundations which she left behind for us and upon which a people of God can build the kingdom of peace of the Christ of God. And a major component of these foundations is the Christ Isaiah land where we are today. 26 years ago, Gabriele began to develop this land. She had the great vision, which has also been handed down by the great prophet of God, Isaiah, that everything is one, a unity. We human beings, the animals, the plants, everything belongs together. And in this spirit, she built up this work of the deed, and so this beautiful land came into being for people, for plants, for animals, and for minerals. It is the deed born of the Spirit of God. And much of what we see here came into being through her. Many meadows and fields were acquired, and many hedgerows were planted, stretching for many, many kilometers. And all of this now provides a home for our animal brothers and sisters, a place on this earth where they are allowed to live, where they are not persecuted. And I would also like to use this gathering to say thank you. Thank you to the many brothers and sisters who helped make this possible, who contributed financially so that these fields and tracts of land could be acquired in the first place, and so that everything we see now around us could be built up. I think we have every reason to thank the divine wisdom and also to thank our brother Christ and our eternal Father, Mother, God. Perhaps we can let this gratitude sink into our hearts, into our innermost being. Thereby, it might be a help to us to once again consciously take to heart the words of Christ which are carved here into the rock. I, Christ, am the rock, the way, the truth, and the life. Follow me. These words can stir much within us, as can the gentle breeze that blows around us, the sun's rays that bring us light, and all the plants that surround us, they lead us inward.

The power of love revealed in Christ's great glory above. Yield unto the precious impulse with which, as child, I have been loved. I want, in place of selfish thinking, to let myself be in seas of love sinking. Oh, how I find you truly please me, and how my heart is longing for you. Through love which strongly, gently attracts me, all of my being bows unto you. You worthy love, you gracious being, you have me, and I also you chosen. O Christ, let be your name imprinted deep in the heart of every man. May your true love and brotherly kindness be stamped for always in each our sense, in word, in deed, in every being. Let be the name of Christ our reading.

0: Himmlischer Vater,
1: Heavenly Father, we come to you, original Christians, in the spirit of your Son, the Christ of God. We come from the east and west, from north and south, and bow before you, Heavenly Father, you who are the glory and the life of eternity. You have called us and guided us through Christ, and we are gathered together in the original Christian spirit, in the spirit of your love, which was revealed to us through Christ as Jesus of Nazareth. Heavenly Father, we thank you for all the guidance, for all the strength, for everything, absolutely everything, which has taken place in our life, and which, in looking back, we may truly recognize as your guidance. In our daily lives, we are often so turned outward, Father, but in moments of inner reflection, moments when we turn to you and become still in our hearts, we feel how close you are to us. Yes, we feel how close Christ is to us as well as

our guardian beings who surround us. We bow deeply before you, Christ, divine brother, you who are our Redeemer, you who have called us in our hearts and brought us together here to spend a few hours together in thanksgiving to the Heavenly Father, the Father of love. Yes, He who is the law of love for God and neighbor. We also thank you, Christ, divine brother, that you touch us in our hearts time and time again, that we may come to you with everything that moves us in our daily lives, and may again and again place upon the inner altar what we recognize as contrary to the law of love for God and neighbor, surrendering it to you so as to clear it up with your power and no longer do it. And so our soul becomes cleansed, and the light of the Eternal Father in our soul can grow ever stronger, and we receive from you, Christ, the Father's love. For you, Christ, and the Father, you are one. So we truly give thanks with all our hearts for these hours, during which we may spend a few hours together in nature on the Christ Isaiah land, the land of the animals. Thanks be to you, Christ, divine brother. Thanks be to you, Eternal Father, Mother God. Thanks be to you for all the brothers and sisters for the unity in you.

0: Ich bin, der ich bin.
1: I am who I am. I am the Christ of God. Yes, truly. I am the rock. I am the way, the truth, and the life. I am the light of your souls. I am your Redeemer, the Christ of God. And I come in the prophetic word to my own, and also to you, you peoples of this earth. Truly, I come to you. Hear my word. It is the voice of the All. It is the word that the Father sends to you through me.
0: Oh,
1: see, beloved sisters, beloved brothers, by the TV sets worldwide and also here, on the land of peace, in this blessed hour. Yes, I raise my word to you, and your souls rejoice because they recognize me, the Christ of God, as the power and life in them. As Jesus of Nazareth, I brought you the Father of love. As Jesus of Nazareth, I taught and explained about the Father of love, the eternal, all-one Father, Mother God, who beheld and created all his children, and whose very nature is love, the law of love for God and neighbor. As Jesus of Nazareth, I healed many a one, and I awakened the so-called dead, because I saw that the life cord, the silver cord, was not yet separated from the body. Thus, I was able to accomplish miracles for the people of that time, miracles of love. And I taught many, many things. I explained many, many things from the law of life, which God is, our eternal Father. Yes, I gave my life out of love. But I did not die on the cross to take away the sins of humankind. That is a teaching of the caste of priests. I did not die so that people keep on sinning, keep on committing one misdeed after another. Rather, I taught, be perfect as your Father in heaven is perfect. And I taught the fulfillment of the Ten Commandments and the Sermon on the Mount, which are truly steps back into the kingdom of God, if they are fulfilled by the people, because the fulfillment of the law of love cleanses the souls and lifts them out of the law of sowing and reaping. So, I taught something completely different from what was made of my words over the centuries. I never appointed priests, nor did I found churches. I did not found any religions. I proclaimed the Father's love. Truly, beloved sisters, beloved brothers, the religions that call themselves Christian have appropriated my name and over the centuries have, especially in the Western world, taught and instructed many peoples completely falsely, and with fire and sword have planted false teachings into the hearts and souls of people. Look into the history of religions, and you will find that my word is the word of truth, yesterday and today. So since over the centuries, the so-called Christian West has been taught completely falsely about the life of Jesus of Nazareth, the Christ of God, who I am. Aren't you then manipulated ones? If you believe these teachings, aren't you then subservient to those who manipulate you to this very day? I am the Son of God, the co-regent of the kingdom of God, and I am one with the Father, and the Father is love. And the Father's love gave you the Ten Commandments through the prophets, and through me, his Son, Christ, the Sermon on the Mount, to be fulfilled, so that you may find your way out of the law of sowing and reaping. But those who, from the very beginning, were and are against me, the Christ of God, have taught the peoples falsely, have deliberately led them astray, have deliberately turned them away from the God of love, and have turned the teachings and life of Jesus of Nazareth into a religion of cruelty, crime, murder, and genocide. And countless people and souls are still bound to these energy fields because they believe the lies of the caste of priests. Thus, you are manipulated ones. How much longer do you want to remain manipulated people? How much longer do you want to worship as manipulated ones to the God of the underworld? Do you not know that the earth can barely sustain humankind anymore? Do you not know that it isn't the climate change that is slowly making the earth uninhabitable? It is you. You have destroyed this earth because destruction is inherent in your very nature, because you are manipulated by the God of the underworld and his representatives here on earth. When you look at your lives and take the Ten Commandments and the Sermon on the Mount in comparison, do you not realize that day after day you are violating the law of love for God and neighbor? Truly, I say to you, whoever does not wake up and begin to change their life will be a manipulated one in the afterlife too. And the forces of darkness which drive this manipulation forward from the beyond will receive you. The times are earnest, beloved sisters, beloved brothers, you who are often manipulated people. Truly, save your souls while this world still exists. because it is truly not easy for the souls in the spheres of purification. Everything is energy. How often have I already revealed this to you? Beloved brothers, beloved sisters, my words are serious regarding the state of this world, regarding what you call climate change. Yet it is you yourselves, day after day, who are accelerating this climate change. It is you yourselves who continually act against nature, against the animals, against the minerals. It is you yourselves who are waging war against nature, against the forests, against the minerals, and with incredible cruelty against the animals. Have you not yet realized that in doing so, you are waging war against the Christ of God who I am? Truly, I say to you, time is drawing to a close. And when you arrive in the beyond, you will realize that I, the Christ of God, am the rock, the way, the truth, and the life. But by then, it will be too late for many a one, because the beyond has its energies, and these energies will keep you for quite some time. But I am the rock, and so I give you this image. Take it into your hearts. And no matter how grievous your times may become, I, the Christ of God in you, am the rock. I am the way, the truth, and the life. You look at the rock standing in this fountain. Imagine this rock as a radiant light, like a heart. This rock, full of light, dwells in each of your souls. Take this image to heart if you wish, for I am the love in the Father, Mother, God. I am truly love, and I want to lead you out of the manipulations by the religions that call themselves Christian. Yes, they keep on abusing my name to this very day. And to this very day, the prophetic word, which I am, is mocked and ridiculed, made a laughingstock by those who are against me and who have been waging war against me for a very long time, because they cannot bear my word of love, my word of love for God and neighbor. Oh, see, you peoples of this earth, even in your own scriptures, it is written that Jesus of Nazareth said the following: I will send you prophetesses and prophets. I will send you the Spirit of Truth, who will guide you into all truth. These words of Jesus of Nazareth are found in your so-called Bibles. And now the Spirit of Truth has come. Divine wisdom, my prophetess, Gabriele, guided by the cherub of divine wisdom, known to you as brother Emmanuel, and over decades, everything was explained and taught, everything was revealed that humanity is able to comprehend so as to live according to God's laws, the Ten Commandments, and the Sermon on the Mount. And what has once again become of it? Mockery and derision of the prophetic word. O see, you are thus still being manipulated. You are still being deceived. You are still being betrayed by those who uphold their false teachings and keep on manipulating the peoples. I am not in any host. Have you not been given a mind? I am not in any tabernacle, nor am I in any incense, nor in any church made of stone. You yourselves are the temple of God, and in you I am the brightly shining rock. You can come to me at any time, for I love you. I guide you. I lead you out of manipulation. I do not lead you to a prophet or a prophetess either. Prophets and prophetesses are your sisters, your brothers. I lead you to me, the Son of God in you, your Redeemer. For I have been given the power by the Eternal Father to bring all fallen beings home, back into the kingdom of God. And so I teach and instruct through my prophetesses and prophets and give my word once again at the end of time.
0: O
1: see, you peoples of this earth, how very much you are being manipulated by those in power in your governments. Have you not yet understood what is between the lines? Energetic forces influence many of those in power in your governments. Energetic forces from the beyond, from the fall realms, have thus concentrated energies that control your financial system. They have concentrated energies that control everything, and these are the same forces that also control your media. They are the same forces that are supported and sustained by the energies from the beyond in order to finance wars, to instigate wars, to destroy. Have you not yet comprehended what history has taught you? It is always the same patterns. It is always the same dynasties that ultimately hold the fate of this world in their hands. And these world-oriented powers also join forces with the so-called religious powers of this world. And so you are already now being prepared more and more through your media for the great battle of nations. Read between the lines. The goal is to become combat ready again. The goal is to rearm. And those who arm for war are once again making lots of money. And the nations that arm for war are once again taking out loans from the major energy fields, which the people would then have to pay. It is always the same game. and the nations hardly ever learn from it. And so the great battle of nations is truly brewing on the horizon, because the West wants to pour into the East. Do you not read between the lines? Do you not hear what is really being said in the news? Do you not read the government statements, which are, after all, accessible both in the West and in the East? Truly, everything that I, the Christ of God, have now revealed to you can also be understood in your world. It is written in the media, and it is conveyed to the people in a similar way by your government officials. Do you now understand why I brought home to you the image of the brightly shining rock? I am the rock. I am the way, the truth, and the life. Follow me. Truly follow me in the love for God and neighbor. Forgive your sisters and brothers who have sinned against you. Ask for forgiveness yourselves when you realize that you have sinned. Make peace with your neighbor. Truly, make peace with your neighbors. Tear down your inner walls so as to find the way to unity in your families, in your workplace, and as far as you are able, make peace with nature and the animals. Begin very gradually to distance yourselves from the consumption of meat. For the animals are your fellow brothers and sisters. They are creatures of evolution. And so too are the trees, the shrubs, the plants. Everything is life from God, the Eternal One. We call him the Creator God, the Creator of the universes, and also the Creator of Mother Earth. For even though Mother Earth results from the fall, just like all matter, nevertheless, the loving, guiding hand of the Creator is given to you, for He has given you minerals, plants, animals, so that you may further nurture the concept of unity. He did not send you to a desert planet. He is love. He has given you all of creation so that you may learn to comprehend that love, the love for God and neighbor, bears within the unity of everything and everyone. It is you yourselves who are now turning this wonderful planet Earth into a desert planet indeed, who have already done so in part. And all the unspeakable suffering that has been inflicted on the earth over thousands of years, on the animals, upon the plants, lies as a shadow on your souls. And you will have to make amends for it. You will have to expiate it. You will have to become light of His light once more, before you can return to the kingdom of God. But I, the Christ of God, am the rock. I am the way, the truth, and the life. I am in you, and I help and serve you in self-recognition so that you may grasp where each and every one of you stands. The teaching of love for God and neighbor is selfless love for people, for nature, for animals and plants. These are the first steps so that your souls may be cleansed and your bodies regain their health. Oh, how often do people say, I am sick, I suffer from this or that. Have you never asked yourselves whether it is you yourselves, through your violation of the laws of love for God and neighbor, who are making you sick? It is you yourselves. Often, you do not recognize this because from past lives on earth, the soul transmits something into your physical body, which then leads to the outbreak of an illness. You are spiritually ignorant ones. Why? Because you are manipulated ones. You have believed God's adversary for so long through incarnations after incarnations that you no longer know who you are. Many of you deny the existence of a soul within your body. Truly, I say to you, you live eternally. There is no death. The human body is matter. Yet in the human body dwells a finer material being called the soul. And in the soul's core of being is the spirit body. The spirit body from God, completely pure, just as God created it and beheld it. And as the soul is cleansed more and more, the pure spiritual body also unfolds in the soul. And only the pure spiritual body will return to the kingdom of God. Yet the soul can become cleansed only with my power, with my redeeming power, which dwells in your souls. And that is why I am the rock, the way, the truth, and the life. Verily, become aware that God, our Heavenly Father, is love. Become aware that I, the Christ of God, am the love in God, and I go after every fallen soul. Yes, I am calling you. Come to me, the Christ of God. Give me everything that oppresses you, that moves you. I want to truly lead and guide you. I want to bring you home, back to your spiritual families, for I love you so very much. God, our eternal Father, is the law of love. And out of this law of love, He beheld and created you. Thus, you are spirit of His spirit and love of His love. Oh, open your hearts wide for me, the Christ of God, and let the image of love emerge in you, the brightly shining rock, the Christ of God, who I am. Yes, I am the way, the truth, and the life. Follow me. Follow me using the Ten Commandments of God and my Sermon on the Mount, which I gave you, so that you find your way out of the manipulation of the masses, so that you find your way out of the deceptive web of religions. Truly, no one needs a religion. What you need is the life from the Spirit of God, and that am I, the Christ of God. Truly, I am who I am, and I love my brothers and sisters, and I will lead you all back to your eternal home. And may it take ever so long for people to awaken, for the souls to awaken. Yes, until the very last soul has returned to the kingdom of God. For that long, I will go after every soul, for I am the love in God, your Father and mine, from eternity to eternity.

0: Liebe Schwestern, liebe Brüder,
1: dear sisters, dear brothers, we have truly been privileged to witness a great, great experience. Christ has spoken powerfully into our hearts, and He also spoke powerfully to the nations. And it is just as the tradition says, He spoke with authority, not like the scribes. Christ has explained so much to us and given us so much knowledge that can help us on our journey to Him, who is, after all, the way, the truth, and the life. And He placed a wonderful image in our souls that within us, in our soul, we carry Him as a brightly shining rock. I have the feeling that He did this so that we might truly internalize this image, that it can help us when difficult times come, when hardships, fears, and worries threaten to overwhelm us, when we suffer pain or illness, so that we may find our way to Him and to this mighty, radiant crystal, which is a rock, an unshakable rock that can help us in every situation. We are here in a wonderful little gem of nature and have heard the Christ of God from heaven. He warned us that we are being manipulated in many different forms, and the more we are frightened by His word, the more we may begin to recognize where we are still being manipulated. He gave us so much comfort and love, and also said that one of the first steps we can take is to stop consuming our animals. And so let us be grateful that we are able to share a meal together that is on our tables without the suffering of animals, prepared by farmers who strive to recognize the earth as their friend and treat it accordingly. Before we sit down to eat, let us go into prayer once more and give thanks to our brother who is our Redeemer and who speaks to us so powerfully and so lovingly. He is the presence. The presence. He is life. He is our kind brother who loves us above all else.

0: dear viewers, dear friends all over the world. We would be very happy to receive your thoughts and comments. WhatsApp +491 151 188 38742 or write to free-community@god-in-us.de.
1: Liebe Geschwister,
0: dear brothers and sisters, we have been privileged to hear a powerful revelation from the Christ of God. And as original Christians and as friends of the original Christians, we can simply share with one another what is in our hearts. We ask the brothers with the microphones to look around to see if anyone would like to speak.
2: Ich möchte gerne einfach Christus.
3: I'd simply like to thank Christ and the Father, also for the many prophets who have come to earth time and again in order to lead people away from these falsifiers, because such deceivers, they don't just lead people to churches and religions, they also somehow prevent people from experiencing what a profound feeling the connection to Christ or to our Heavenly Father truly is. And now that we've learned tonight that we have such a mighty rock within us, we can simply give even more thanks because a rock cannot be toppled or intimidated.
0: That's beautiful what you're saying. It's also wonderful how Christ says that there is no need for religions at all. He didn't bring any religion and he doesn't want to lead us to prophetesses or prophets. Instead, he wants to lead us to himself within us. He expressed this so beautifully that we are free children, that we are spiritual beings that will return to our eternal homeland, and that we do so at his hand. No human leaders are needed at all.
3: I too would like to thank Christ with all my heart. Ever since he was here on earth as Jesus of Nazareth, he has been going after us, and I truly felt in today's revelation how he is shaking us awake so that we may finally awaken from this manipulation that numbs our hearts and silences our souls, and that he also goes after every soul to the very end. Such faithful brotherhood is unparalleled. And I'm taking this image with me for my life, the brightly shining rock. I am Christ, the way, the truth, and the life, and I follow him.
0: I think this is the only thing that will endure into the future, no matter what comes, no matter what each one of us will experience. And Christ is truly a treasure because he actually gave us the teaching 2,000 years ago on how we can escape these manipulations in which many people are trapped, so that we may gain clarity for our own lives by trying to apply the Ten Commandments and the Sermon on the Mount. Then, step by step, we realize who we are, who I myself am, and perhaps also come to see how I too might be manipulating others. Yet I learn step by step to find the way to freedom, to find Christ within myself. And on this rock, which Christ himself is, he can then also build his kingdom of peace. Because then we are strong in him, and I believe that is what he wants, that is what he desires for his people here on this earth.
4: Christus hat in seiner Offenbarung,
3: in his revelation, Christ also called upon, asked us to bestow our love upon his Father's creatures. He spoke of the animals. I've been looking around here for some time now at these trees, at their tops against the sky. And that has given this request a whole new power. What wonderful beings these are, standing here around us, reaching toward the sky, so elegant, so beautiful, so delicate. And now that I've become aware of this, I realize there's an even greater surge of love that I feel toward the Father's creatures, His children in nature. Love that I want to give more of, to express better. This image, I think, will stay with me for a long time.
0: I think it's wonderful to be able to carry such an image with us, because there are always times for us when things are not going so well, and when we then remember this, it gives us a boost again, and we remember that Christ, the rock, is also within us, and that He wants to help us. And He might then point out one or two situations in our daily lives where we can take steps toward Him again. And ultimately, it is also the longing for unity, the longing to once more attain an inner connection with plants and animals rather than seeing them as separate from us and thinking they have little to do with us. We are all one great unity within the eternal Creator's family of creation. We are children of the Eternal One. And we know that trees and animals often look to us human beings to see how we react and how we treat them. And that, in turn, gives them strength to endure on this earth, because plants and animals aren't doing well here either, since they have few friends. So this is a good image to take with us. I was deeply moved by how close Christ was and still is. The moment He began to speak, my heart started beating so fast, I thought it was about to leap right out of my chest. And then suddenly, a strong gust of wind came, yet it was still so gentle. It was a precious experience for me, because the thought occurred to me, He's always this close. He is within me, just as He said today. He is the rock within me, within all of us. And I can share everything I have, everything that weighs me down, as well as my joy. I can share it all with Him. And He rejoices when I come to Him with it, and He guides me so that I may go deeper, returning to unity with my neighbor, but also with nature and the animals. And especially when you're in an environment like this one, of course you feel very connected to everything. But this feeling I have today is deeply etched in my heart. And it's the support for so much. When harder times come, Christ is the rock on which I can build and trust, He who never leaves me. And that gives me infinite courage, comfort, and strength. Gabi, you've spoken from our hearts. I think what you've shared with us so beautifully put into words is exactly what we've been able to feel, this unity with Him, this peace, and this sincerity with which He accompanies us and warns us against everything that can lead us astray. Thank you very much.
2: Wir sind ja heute Abend auf dem Land des Friedens.
3: We are, after all, on the land of peace tonight. And on the land of peace, Christ told us that we are being manipulated into believing that we must once again become combat ready. Those were His words. And this combat readiness really has absolutely nothing to do with God or with Christ. And the fact that this message is going out with such clarity tonight from the Land of Peace, I find that phenomenal.
0: Christ, as Jesus of Nazareth, was also a pacifist. He rejected all violence. And in fact, it is a mockery and derision of his teaching when Christian religions today appropriate his name but do the opposite of what he taught.
3: I'd like to thank Christ from the bottom of my heart for placing such a magnificent image of the rock in our hearts. Because I often think of our younger generation, of the children, this image, the rock and the light, which we've already heard about from Gabriele, is such a wonderful anchor, something truly magnificent in us. And I think that the children also look to the older generation, to us, for orientation, when we maintain peace and take steps in that direction. And then, I also believe that a new, strong generation can grow out of this. But it's up to us.
0: I think what you've shared with us is very good and important. It's up to us. Yes, dear brothers and sisters, I believe we can all truly give thanks to Christ, to the Eternal Father and the Kingdom of God, and perhaps we can express this together with a song titled, I Am, on page 12. In our songbook.

Wondering am I at these two words I am. Where will the heart, what will the soul become?

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I am the love which leads to unity. I am the wind which gently sways each tree. I am the stone which lies forever still. I am the freedom which you long to feel. I am the picture and the song. I am the path you go along. I am the rock on which you stand. I am the one who takes your hand. I am the word which gently turns your ear. I am the thought which breaks each barrier. Place the words I am as foremost in your heart. Speak to the Most High, unto the inner part. So I lift up high my look. Nevermore will I look back. Be alert and then go on. Recognize where help will come.

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1: dear sisters, dear brothers, dear friends worldwide, so we stay connected in His peace and wish one another a blessed night. 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

Dear viewers, dear friends all over the world, we would be very happy to receive your thoughts and comments. 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
1: dear listeners, welcome to our program with the topic The Original Teaching of Jesus the Christ. When the Christ of God, the Son of God and co-regent of the Eternal Kingdom, came to earth 2,000 years ago in the person of Jesus of Nazareth, he did not found a religion. Rather, he taught the law of life, the love for God and neighbor, and said simply, "Where two or three are gathered in my name, there am I in the midst of them." That is his teaching, and that is our teaching. Jesus of Nazareth again gave the people an understanding of the Ten Commandments of God. He taught and lived the peace, the unity, the life with and for one another. He taught and lived the love and mercy, which also includes nature and the animals. And he spoke in the following sense, "You are the temple of the Holy Spirit, and the kingdom of God is within, in you." In short, the free spirit, God in us, and the teaching of the love for God and neighbor, the law of life, that is the original teaching of Jesus the Christ, which he brought from the eternal kingdom to us human beings, as did all the true prophets and prophetesses of God before him and after him, from Abraham 4,000 years ago until Gabriele today, the teaching prophetess and emissary of the eternal kingdom for more than 45 years. What Jesus of Nazareth announced 2,000 years ago is being fulfilled today in our time through Gabriele. He said, "I still have many things to say to you, but you cannot bear them now. When the Spirit of truth comes, he will guide you into all the truth. This time is now here, and the word of the truth from the eternal kingdom is given to us in all its fullness through Gabriele, who serves God the Eternal as his prophetess and interpreter of the eternal word. In countless divine revelations and schoolings, the truth about the life and teachings of Jesus of Nazareth is presented to us, and we are shown the way to draw closer to him, the Christ of God, and thus to the kingdom of God, our eternal homeland within us."
2: In the great work of revelation of the Christ of God through Gabriele, with the title, "This is my word, Alpha and Omega," the highest commandment of love for God and neighbor is also presented. Jesus of Nazareth taught, "Love your God with all your heart and your neighbor as yourself." The whole law and the prophets are based on these. And the sum of the law is this: do not do unto others as you would not have others do to you. Do unto others as you would have others do to you. Blessed are they who keep this law, for God is manifest in all creatures. All creatures live in God, and God is hidden in them. Christ explained about this. The heart of the one who fulfills the commandments of selfless love is filled with love and with the wisdom of God, with a truth which lasts eternally, because it is the law of life. The one who fulfills the commandment, "Love your God with all your heart and your neighbor as yourself," lives in the law of God. For selfless love encompasses all the powers of the all, from order to mercy. At all times and in all generations, the true prophets and all righteous men and women have fulfilled the law of God. The one who fulfills the law of God entrusts himself to God and gives what the will of God is, love and wisdom. And Christ repeated, "May the one who wants to become the law of love heed the first step to inner life, to selfless love. Do not do unto others as you would not have others do to you. Do to others as you would have others do to you."
0: In the Sermon on the Mount of Jesus the Christ, we find more clear rules for life, the high ethics for living with our fellow human beings, for the practical application of the laws of life. For instance, Jesus of Nazareth urged us, "Love your enemies, do good to those who hate you." He taught the absolute peaceableness, for God, the eternal, is in the innermost being of each person. We are brothers and sisters among one another, His children, all of whom He loves equally. If we become aware of this, then we will not consider anyone as our enemy. God in us also means God in my neighbor. The original teaching of Jesus the Christ also includes reconciliation. As it says in the Sermon on the Mount, for example, "Come to terms quickly with your accuser while you are on the way with him." Why? The discord with our fellow human beings darkens our disposition. It darkens our soul, and after the death of the body, our soul also takes these dark shadows with it into the beyond. The Christ of God wants to free us from these dark shadows and therefore teaches us to recognize our part, to ask for forgiveness, and for our part to forgive our neighbor. And we will find that from the reconciliation with our fellow human beings, a great liberating strength and inner joy goes out.
1: Jesus of Nazareth taught us not only to ask for forgiveness and to forgive, but also to condemn no one. He said, "Judge not, that you not be judged." This means that just as we condemn and disparage others, the same criterion will be applied to us. And that is how it will be for us, because what a person sows is what he will reap. This is also one of the fundamental teachings of the Christ of God, which calls us to monitor ourselves, to question our thoughts and words, and to recognize ourselves in them. And finally, to learn that the one who frees himself from evaluating and judging others will be able to approach his fellow people openly. He will develop understanding and goodwill, aware that just as I am on the path to God and still have my faults and weaknesses, so is my neighbor also on the path, and I can help and support him if he wants, through my experiences on the path to God. In his Sermon on the Mount, the Christ of God also teaches us not to look for the blame in others with everything that displeases us or with everything that fails, but to start with ourselves. He said, "First remove the beam from your own eye. Only then will you see clearly, so that you can remove the splinter from your brother's eye." Dear fellow people, in all honesty, how often do we look solely at the splinter in our neighbor's eye? And how much discord and quarreling can be resolved and settled by heeding this simple request?
2: Jesus of Nazareth summarizes the high ethics of the Sermon on the Mount in the Golden Rule, as we have already heard: do to others as you would have others do to you. When we hear the Golden Rule of Life, we could feel into its content and become aware that with the others, the neighbors, are also meant the animals, that is, our second neighbors. Jesus the Christ is one with God, His and our eternal Father, who is the creator of all life. Indeed, He is the life in all things. This tells us that the commandment of love for God and neighbor also includes them, the animals, and that we should treat them as we want to be treated, for they too bear the breath of life of God. That is what the Christ of God wanted and wants from us, and ultimately for us, that we truly learn to love our neighbor, our fellow creatures, the Mother Earth, because all life is from Him, and He is the life in all things, in every little plant, in every bush, in every tree, in every animal, whether large or small.
0: Dear fellow people, we still live in a world full of egoism and domination, full of violence, all the way to war. Human beings against human beings against animals and against nature. We know from the teachings of the Christ of God through Gabriele that every thought is energy. Thus, at every moment, we ourselves contribute to there being more discord, even war, in the world, or more peace. Jesus the Christ also gives us an image of the new human being who has found the way to freedom and unity in God and lives accordingly. He said, "Blessed are the meek, for they shall inherit the earth." How can we understand these words? Let us try it out. Let us learn to respect and cherish life. Let us gain respect for the innermost being of our neighbor and for the life in all things. This leads us to realize that Mother Earth is the provider for human beings, animals, and plants, and that the original teaching of Jesus the Christ includes that in the spirit of meekness, we treat all people and all forms of life of Mother Earth with care and caution. And especially when we come together in accordance with His words, wherever two or three are gathered in My name, there am I in the midst of them, we feel He is here, and He helps each one of us to comprehend ever more deeply how we can very specifically put His Sermon on the Mount into practice in our life, in the family, in our circle of friends, and at work. He also gives us the strength for this if we sincerely want this. We will realize that there is a revolutionary power in this simple teaching of the Sermon on the Mount when we take it to heart and apply it in our life. Jesus did not say, "The one who hears these words of mine and finds them good will enter the kingdom of God," but rather, "The one who hears these words of mine and does them will be like a wise man who built his house on the rock," or a wise woman.
2: When we hear, "Where two or three are gathered in His name, He is there in the midst of them." When we hear that He is in us with His absolute love and power that wants to always help and support us, then perhaps the one or the other thinks, "Yes, but how can it be that Christ is in me? How can I understand that?" Christ Himself explains that to us in the work of Revelation. "This is My word, Alpha and Omega," in which He also explains the cosmic event that took place when He spoke the "It is finished" on the cross. We would like to read several paragraphs from this. Christ reveals, through the prophetess and emissary of the eternal kingdom, Gabriele, "I am the Father's first beheld and firstborn Son, the co-regent of the heavens. I am omnipresent in the four powers of creation, the four natures of God: order, will, wisdom, and earnestness. My spiritual heritage flows in these four nature streams. In the four powers of creation, it is the radiation of omnipresence in the primordial principle, God. Thus I am God, in the creation spirit of the Father, in the four natures, order, will, wisdom, and earnestness. The three attributes of God, patience, love, and mercy, are the filiation attributes. In them, I am the Son among all the sons and daughters of God. God means highest omnipresent energy, which brought and brings forth everything and which is from eternity to eternity. From this omnipresent energy, the eternally flowing primordial potential, the Spirit, I released a large part of my spiritual heritage and implanted it as sparks into the souls. Since the "it is finished," the Redeemer spark is security and support for the fallen souls, so that their spirit substance does not dissolve into the eternal flowing spirit. Therefore, it is given to me by the Father to act as Redeemer for all deeply fallen souls and people, and to lead these, His children, back to His heart again.
1: In the great work of Revelation, "This is my word, Alpha and Omega," the Christ of God also clears up many false notions. He teaches, among other things, "No one should say that just by believing in me, the Christ, his sins will be taken from him. The one who neither recognizes his sins nor repents, thus continuing to sin, remains a sinner. My Redeemer deed will not take his sin away, for the one who does not recognize himself will not recognize his sins either, nor will he repent of them and make amends for what he has done to his neighbor. Thus, the one who does not take these steps to self-recognition, to true remorse and forgiveness, to asking for forgiveness and to making amends, will fall into the same sins again and again. No person and no soul can avoid recognizing his sins, repenting of them, and then committing them no more. Only once soul and person fulfill the law of love more and more will they become pure. The redemption of the soul is first accomplished once it has again attained purity and has consciously become a child with a pure heart. Thereby, we are not alone. Where two or three are gathered in His name, He is there in the midst of them. We can draw closer to Him, and we can be certain that the Christ of God, the Son of the Eternal, the co-regent of the heavens, helps and supports us at every moment. In every situation, we can turn to Him who dwells in us. He is constantly knocking on the door of our heart.
0: Jesus, the Christ, wants only that we draw closer to Him and to God our Eternal Father. By putting His teachings of the Sermon on the Mount into practice, step by step, and by living the love for God and neighbor so that He can lead us on the path to the Father's house, to our eternal homeland. We are all sons and daughters of our eternal Father, brothers and sisters among each other, and God, who is the love and the life in all things, does not let any of his children become lost. This path to the eternal homeland is shown to us by the Ten Commandments of God and the teachings of Jesus the Christ in his Sermon on the Mount, and for more than 45 years by the eternal word given through the prophetess of God in our time, Gabriele, the seraph of divine wisdom in the earthly garment. Through Gabriele, the entire fullness of the eternal word of the all-one God comes to us human beings, given in thousands of revelations. Today, it is written, collected, set, and preserved in the tent of God among the people for all the nations of this earth, in the Ark of the Covenant of the Free Spirit. The eternal word also contains the truth about Jesus of Nazareth, about his life and his teachings, about the makeup of the eternal kingdom, about the fall event up to the emergence of humankind, about the all communication in the entire creation, about the makeup of the soul and its path of becoming in the beyond, about the possibility of reincarnation, about the self-healing powers in people, and much, much more. As children of the infinite loving Father, we are free beings, free in our decision, free in our life. But the Christ of God is calling into the world through the mouth of a prophet and reminding us anew of the original teaching of love for God and neighbor toward human being, nature, and animals, and of his original teaching which says, God in us, and where two or three are gathered in my name, there am I in the midst of them.
1: This means for all of us that we may be certain that He, Christ, our Redeemer, is always present. He is always with us, no matter where we are. Indeed, and He stands by us. Just as He teaches in the great work of Revelation, this is my word, Alpha and Omega, from which we want to read several more sentences. Christ reveals, when people, no matter how many, come together in my name and strive together to fulfill the laws of God, then what they ask of God is already fulfilled in their souls, if it is good for soul and person. Then it becomes manifest to them when the time has become ripe for it. I, the Christ, am in the midst of people and souls who honor the Most High in their thinking and acting. And even when it is only one who asks for the gifts of salvation and strives to fulfill the laws of God, the request is already fulfilled in his soul too, before he asked for it. For the Eternal Father beholds his children in the light of the eternal law and knows them, and he will give their honest hearts what is good for them. Therefore, be comforted. God knows all his children. He sees in every heart, and if one of his children, out of love for him, renders him honor in all things, then I, the Christ, am active in his heart. There is so much hope and encouragement in these words of the Christ of God.
3: Whether we are aware of it or not, whether we believe it or not, ultimately, we all came from God's love, and love is our true nature. If we ourselves become love again, step by step and with the help of the Christ of God in us, then we will gradually find our way to the true inner life. Everything else, everything that is externalized, is merely a vegetating that, in the long run, can never make us happy. This is why love is also the highest commandment. Love God your Father above all, and your neighbor as yourself. This is the original teaching of the Christ of God, and that is our teaching. And let us never forget, the Redeemer flame of salvation burns in us, which will lead us all home to the Father's house. Christ is in us. He is close to us at every moment. Let us nourish this flame in us by following the path of love for God and neighbor in all freedom. Then Christ will resurrect in us more and more. This is the path in the Messianic, Sophianic age, in the age of the lily. It is the beginning of the kingdom of peace of Jesus Christ, which God, the Eternal, already announced thousands of years ago through His divine messengers, and which today, in our time, was initiated by the seraph of divine wisdom in the earthly garment, Gabriele. It first emerges in ourselves, in the heart of each one. Dear listeners, in deep thankfulness to Gabriele, who in this time gives us human beings an understanding of the original teaching from the eternal kingdom, the path back to our eternal homeland, and aware that the Christ of God is the redeeming power in all of us, which always helps and supports us, we take our leave of you with a warm greetings in God.

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1: The call of many original Christians to all original Christians worldwide and those who think in the spirit of the love for God and neighbor. Watch over the word from our eternal homeland. Watch over the word from the kingdom of God. Watch over the word of love for God and neighbor, which is our eternal homeland.
2: Hütet das Wort des Friedens.
3: Watch over the word of peace. Watch over the word of unity of people, nature, and animals. Watch over the word which is our path into the eternal kingdom, into the Father's house. Watch over the word from the cornucopia of the divine wisdom. Watch over the word of the Christ of God. Watch over His word, eternal presence. It is the love for God and neighbor, the glad tidings of peace and the unity of all being. God is love. Therefore, watch over nature and all that is a part of her. Love, the same as

0: Welcome, dear listeners, to another episode of the series, The True School is Life. Today on the topic, everyone is the architect of his own happiness. The fact that the school called life always presents us with new tasks has certainly been experienced many times by each one of us. And the one who helps us to master this school on earth is Christ, who is in us with his strength and who wants us to find true freedom and inner happiness in our lives. Well, what is happiness? Everyone strives for it. But how can we achieve it? In one of the countless teaching hours from the divine wisdom, Gabriele, the prophetess and emissary of God, gave us help upon help from the treasure of her experience and her opened consciousness in order to draw closer to true happiness, and we would like to read some excerpts from it. Starting from the statement, every human being wants to be happy, Gabriele asked the question, are young people happy? Are they satisfied? Is what people call happiness lasting? Are middle-aged people happy from within and one with life? Are elderly people happy? Are their days filled with the sun of life? Are they content, and do they rest in themselves?
1: According to Gabriele, to be able to think about these questions can be a gain for our life. And Gabriele continued, most people paint a sad picture of their life. Why is that so? Very many people lack their own spiritual life substance. But this neither falls into our lap, nor can one of our neighbors give it to us, even if we often stubbornly expect or even demand it of them. The substance of life arises solely from our own inner being. It comes from the inner life that the individual awakens and builds up more and more by becoming active in the step-by-step fulfillment of God's commandments and the teachings of Jesus of Nazareth. From this comes the true gain in life, a raised feeling of life, of inner cheerfulness, of security, which fulfills us and makes us happy, which motivates us to action and to the right deed, and which radiates into everything we think, speak, and do. This is active, giving life in the spirit of the Christ of God, which makes us rich, joyful, and free in our hearts. Life is the flowing and working of divine energy. Therefore, life is active and creative. Life is giving and leads to unity. Those who close themselves off from this stream of life through their ego-centered, externalized thinking and striving are impoverished in their hearts and poor in energy. All the more do these people wish for happiness, which, as they think, should come to them from without. And Gabriele explains further, many people understand happiness or being happy as the external accommodation of others. However, this idea is merely a human view of happiness or of being happy, a projection of wishful content, happiness through the human energies of others. If such an exchange of human energies occurs, it is just a brief flight of fancy, a flare-up, energetically equivalent to a short circuit.
0: Many, very many people are content with these short circuits. Their antennas are constantly directed outward in an effort to receive energy from there, from fellow human beings, energy in the form of attention, solace, confirmation, encouragement, praise, affection, and ultimately love.
2: They can't be bright enough with anything, with absolutely nothing. The motto of their subconscious is, there is nothing that can make me happy. They remain permanently unhappy because they are convinced that others must fill out their existence. They let themselves go and over time become comfortable in their sordid thoughts. The consequence of this is that they also embody the quality of their thoughts externally. Since they lack mental and physical energy, the horizon of their awareness becomes ever narrower. They become lethargic and stereotypically revolve around their own concerns. Those who do not recognize and come to terms with their passive attitude remain dependent, self-centered, unstable people who are lacking in energy. Their subconscious echolocation constantly targets and scans their surroundings to see if they can tap, flatter, or wrest some energy from one or another of their fellow human beings.
1: Gabriele explained more about people with such a passive, basic attitude. The indifference and lethargy toward themselves and their fellow human beings, ultimately their low energy level, lead to a hefty disparagement of their neighbors. A characteristic feature of the lethargic is that they permanently criticize others, how they should do things better, that they are unqualified in this and that point of view or matter, that they are too narrow-minded, and other such things. These people know everything better. If they are asked why they don't do things better, there is a torrent of accusations as to why these impossible people, these conceited, self-important big shots, actually allow themselves to ask such questions, etc. The last sentence of this campaign of reproaches then goes something like this. Do you maybe think you are better than the others? Why don't you do it better? The know-it-all now has something to talk about again. Both among his peers and at work, the so-called smart aleck is discussed. One looks for and finds this and that, whatever one can find fault with, and pins on oneself the badge of rebuff that reads, I sure gave it back to him good and proper. It continues in this ego jargon day after day. This is the doctrine and pride of the so-called Christian Western world. Pay everybody right back in kind and pillory them. Then you show strength. Jesus the Christ taught us something completely different. He exemplified to us the respect for our neighbor, to show them goodwill and understanding, and to keep peace with them. Jesus the Christ spoke of active faith, of the energy in his spirit. Whoever hears these words of mine and acts on them is like a wise one who built their house on a rock.
0: Gabriele continued, anyone who wants to get out of the general disaster of not knowing or the personal dilemma of personal illusory prosperity must learn to change their thinking. The forces that bring help, solution, salvation, health, and gain in life are anchored neither in the state, nor in the church institutions, nor in science and economy, but they are in each and every one of us. They become effective when we change our way of thinking, speaking, and doing, that is, our behavior, by becoming aware of the true Christian values that we received from God through Moses in the Ten Commandments and from Christ in his Sermon on the Mount. These are our guides to a fulfilled, peaceful, free, more and more sun-drenched from within, and thus happy life. Whatever politicians, scientists, and economists may promise us will be of no use in our time. The unknowing masses lean on the unknowing worldly teachers, so that it can be said, "The blind lead the blind, and both fall into the pit." Gabriele explained more, telling us how we can begin so that we find our way to a fulfilled, peaceful life. She said, "Each of us is the architect of their own fortune. We don't have to wait. We don't have to depend on whether the other person means well with us, whether the employer will continue to give us work, whether the surgeon will place the knife precisely on our body and properly cut out the diseased organ, whether the life partner will love us despite adverse circumstances, whether we will continue to be an unlucky person, and much more. We ourselves have it in our hands to nourish our being on the ascendant and experience again in life. We don't need to wait until people are well disposed toward us. Start today and now to change your thinking, and from now on, you begin to become another person."
2: Gabriele gave us many, many tips on how we can become new people, independent and free. Tips that we can start with right away. Gabriele said, thinking about the following principles

0: As far as you can, help yourself. Leave everything else to God. If you help others to help themselves, you will be helped by the spirit of love that is in you.
1: Erwarte von anderen nicht.
2: Do not expect others to make sacrifices to make you happy. If you do, you are, as it were, inviting unhappiness. This is not a gain in life, but an immediate dismissal of life, because life contains all that is beautiful and good. It can make you valuable to others. Therein lies the gain of life.
3: Make each minute of your day spiritually fruitful, and you will experience a time that is rich in blessings.
0: Another principle: do not harm any being, neither human nor animal, plant or stone. Endeavor to increase the well-being of all people, beings, and life forms. In this way, you will increase your inner happiness and the communication to the all-being, because in the long run, only that serves us that serves all beings.
2: Those who give their best each day, oriented to the fullness that is God in them, without expecting thanks and recognition, will very soon learn and experience that they are giving from the fullness that knows no limits.
3: Realize again and again, anew, that whatever we persistently think, both positively and negatively, is what we become. That is then carried out in us and in our environment.
0: Move great thoughts in yourself, because you are greater than you think.
2: Stay with your rules for life. Stay with yourself. Stop waging a battle against your neighbor. That is lost life force.
3: Be alert toward yourself. This is the chance to quickly change yourself toward the positive.
0: Reconcile with your neighbor. Do good.
2: Cultivate God-willed thoughts. Be willing to help and be understanding.
3: Learn to belong to yourself. Become one in and with yourself. Then you will also make and keep peace with your fellow human beings.
0: Again and again, collect your positive thoughts and direct them toward the powers of the Christ of God in you. Actualize His teachings, then you will gain the strength to successfully fight every weakness, and you will be the victor.
2: Gabriele continues, become aware daily that your inner being is a cosmic being. The powers in you are the kingdom of God. They serve all things and all people. For this reason, think about the true welfare of all human beings, all beings, all being. That is the common good.
3: Gabriele gave another principle. Only those who have become spiritual heroes are truly forbearing. Their soul is above the all-too-humanness in this world. Those who have attained heroism and forbearance with Christ will never consciously harm a human being or an animal or a plant, nor will they betray their fellow human beings.
2: Anyone who has become empty of every all-too-human quality will be full of light. But the one who is divided between one time God, then again the world, joins the darkness. Jesus said, either for

0: or against me.
1: And Gabriele encouraged us. The application of these rules for life strengthens our faith, consolidates our trust in Christ, and increasingly establishes the connection with Him, who is the power, the light, and the true life in us. Dear listeners, we are at the end of a powerful teaching hour, rich in content, and we are free. God, our Father, created us as free beings, as His sons and daughters. Thus, the countless teachings from divine wisdom are also an offer that we can accept and try out if we want to. During this teaching hour, Gabriele has given many hints and also specific rules for life that help us to attain contentment and inner happiness. Which one appealed to us the most? As we heard, everyone is the architect of his own fortune. If we want, we can start with this sentence, with this principle, and step by step become the reformer of our lives. For today, we take our leave of you until the next time when it is again. The true school is life. Goodbye and greetings in God.

A dog looks at you expectantly. A cat withdraws and hides. What's going on in the animals? In the book, You the Animal, You the Human Being, which has higher values, you learn what influence our feelings and thoughts have on animals and how we can communicate with them. Read, for instance, how the animal scent a person's thought pictures and how we can convey to them in pictures what we are planning, for instance, when a trip to the veterinarian is intended. All animals are children of creation and live in God, the loving Creator Spirit. How do we treat them? In this book, a revelation from the eternal kingdom given through the prophetess of God, Gabriele, we learn people of the new era will live with the animals, plants, and minerals. They will understand one another because they speak one language, the language of selfless love. A unique book which teaches us to respect all life, to refine ourselves, and to find a new way of dealing with animals. You the Animal, You the Human Being, which has higher values? Available from Gabriela Publishing House, The Word. 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
1: dear sisters, dear brothers, in the worldwide communities under the sign of the Lily of the Free Spirit, God in us, in the Messianic Sophianic Age. Who of us hasn't already asked the question, is there a God, and how can I find him? In the schooling that we will now listen to, Gabriele shows us how we, ourselves, can find the answer to this.
2: Liebe Brüder, liebe Schwestern in der ganzen Welt.
3: Dear brothers, dear sisters all over the world. There are sure to be many brothers and sisters who ask themselves, am I a God seeker? And many one says, I am a God seeker. Where is God? To seek God means to seek God in your inner being. Because each person is the temple of God, and God dwells in us. It is also written, seek, and you will find. True God seekers are also those who are sought after by God. This means that the one who truly seeks God endeavors to gradually recognize what God wants. What does God want from his children? That his children keep his commandments step by step. God comes several steps toward the one who recognizes a small commandment of God and tries to take the step that is to fulfill this commandment. We human beings have the habit of seeking God somewhere or other. But he is always with us. He is always in us. The one who truly seeks God will find him. If we seek God, then we should go within, in the awareness that God is in us, and God lets himself be found with each step that we take toward God in us. We then feel his nearness, for we become more peaceful, more perceptive, more understanding, calmer. That is the nearness of God. And with this, he has already come several steps toward us. The kingdom of God is within, in us. And each one of us has the key into the inner kingdom. It is Christ. It is the Redeemer power in us. And ultimately, also the words, the teaching of the Sermon on the Mount. If we fulfill minute aspects, I consciously emphasize minute aspects of the Sermon on the Mount, then we gain the key, Christ in us. With this key, we gradually open up the inner kingdom, the kingdom of God, and we get access to it. We will then recognize that God is love. We will recognize that God loves us, every single one. Indeed, the greatest sinner, he loves us. We will then also sense that God is the stillness, for we become calmer because we make peace with our neighbor and are more understanding. In this way, the God seeker experiences God. He will never come to know God because God is all-encompassing and mighty. He is in all the powers of the being, in the nature kingdoms, in the atom. God is everywhere. But we may recognize Him in the smallest steps that we take toward God in us. The smallest steps are, as stated, minute aspects of the lawful principles. If we fulfill them by not merely resolving to do what God wants, but by fulfilling these minute aspects day after day, these small lawful principles, then we grow and mature into our inner being and with the help of our Redeemer, Christ, open up the inner kingdom. Then we feel that we can suddenly take bigger steps. We fulfill His commandments more and more and feel ourselves taken into an infinite love that we are privileged to sense, which, however, we can never fully come to know as long as we are human beings. We may recognize and sense it. And this should be a help and guidance for us. These are some few words to all God seekers. The one who believes that God exists obligates himself, as it were, to take the path into the inner being. Such a person no longer complicates his life with many theories and phrases about how he may well have found God, what possibilities he has exhausted, how he has fulfilled the lawful principles of God. He does it because he feels the nearness of God, the help of the Christ of God. And he knows that the smallest step leads to the big step, to God. And he feels a small step taken, and God comes several steps toward him. Let us not see God as something that is far from us, that punishes us, that chastises us, dear brothers and sisters. We ourselves punish and chastise ourselves through our sins, which are causes and come back to us as effects. But God loves us. He loves the greatest sinner. If we listen a bit more to our conscience, then when we want to sin, then we will feel how the love, God, knocks at the inner gate. It is our conscience that speaks to us. Change your thinking. Do not think like this against your neighbor. Do not talk like this against your neighbor. Change your thinking. In your neighbor is God, just as He is in you. Change your thinking and begin to understand your neighbor. Change your thinking. Forgive him for what he has done to you. And also ask your neighbor for forgiveness. Do this. That is the fine, tender conscience. It is the impulses from the innermost being, from the kingdom of God. It is the divine in us that always admonishes us, but never forces us or even urges us to something. It speaks to us, and if we turn back and make peace with our neighbor, we notice how our consciousness expands and God draws closer to us. Seek, and you shall find. God lets himself be found, not in the external world, not here and there, not in magnificent churches, but simply in ourselves. And if at some point we are restless, if we feel driven, nature shows us tranquility. In it, there is growth. It is again God. It wants to help us so that we also blossom in God, mature through God, in order to return home to the kingdom of God when it is the last day of this earthly existence. May the last day of our earthly existence be, as it were, the first day in the kingdom of God. This is precisely the great love of God and his powerful humility, that he responds to all his children. Even if the child takes the smallest step, he responds to his child because he loves it and wants to have it completely with him again. We know that our life is marked by storms and swells, by ups and downs. But if we do not allow the many, all too many human aspects, the sinful aspects, and turn to God asking for support and help, then we will become calmer. This storm, this swell of our life will gradually ebb away, and we will experience what tranquility means. Tranquility means I can think about something, about what preoccupies me, in order to figure out why this or that engages me so much, whether it is the will of God. Just by gaining a little peace to think about whether what we think and do is the will of God, we already notice in our hearts the help. There comes a little touch of recognition. Oh, God is helping me. A trace which we find in order to figure out the reason for our thoughts, for our wanting, and we will find what moves us so. If we clear up this trace of sinfulness with the help of our Redeemer, then we feel what tranquility means. Tranquility also means to be balanced, because with our conscious mind, we weigh what moves us in order to clear it up. Either we then fetch it from our subconscious so that with the help of the Christ of God, we resolve, that is, transform it, or we don't even let what the subconscious wants enter our conscious mind. If we do this, then our consciousness expands, we become calmer. We turn to within. God is the stillness. Before the stillness is the quiet. To become calmer in order to come into the stillness. This is possible only when we look into the swells of our life in order to clear up this and that so that the storm of sins may subside.
2: Der wahre Gottsucher bleibt beharrlich, Gott zu finden.
3: The true God seeker persists in finding God. Even in the high swells of the all too humanness, if he wants to give up, someone comes and God looks through his eyes and says, "Do not give up. Persevere. You will find me." And the one who perseveres wins. We humans complicate our lives on earth too much because sin, after all, is complicated. The greater our potential for sin is, the more complicated we are. But at some point, we have to take the first step and say, "So, is there a God? If I believe in this, then I have to begin." And generally, we want to take a big step, and then we fail. Dear brothers and sisters, the smallest step is rewarded by God, and precisely the smallest step is decisive for taking larger steps. Let us think of the toddler until it can straighten up, until it stands one small step, and it feels the joy. It also feels the reward from its parents. The parents are happy. And how much more does God, our eternal Father, rejoice over our smallest step?
2: God gave seinen Kindern den absolut freien Willen.
3: God gave his children the absolute free will. And free will is the law in God's great love. God gave his children the purity, the infinity as heritage, and the pure beings live in the heritage. They fulfill the heritage from God. They fulfill the law of love, of freedom, of unity, of togetherness. God is the spirit of evolution. Out of himself, he creates ever more worlds, spiritual sons, spiritual beings. But they are all embedded in the great heritage. Each has exactly the same, namely the whole. Of course, the free spirit, God, also gave us freedom. For in the eternal being, we too were pure beings, free in God. And in the eternal being, the freedom in God ensures that every spirit being in God is creative by feeling and also acting according to the laws of inner life, according to the laws of the Spirit of God. We human beings are children of God. Even if we carry the sinfulness around us, it is the covering, it is the human being who created himself through a wrong way of thinking, that is, from the intellect, from thinking wrongly against God. God will never take our freedom from us. He will not simply take away what we are doing now. He will not stop it. Instead, we have to recognize it ourselves through the law of freedom. And the one who recognizes it turns back and tries to draw closer to God, and he also will draw closer to God. And as he draws closer to God, he will never allow what is taking place in the world. Even if everything is going haywire in this world, Christ is the victor, but not by force, not by fighting, but by approaching the individual, Christ in us, by knocking at the door of the individual and saying, let today be your first day in me. Do no more what you have recognized as sinful. Repent and clear it up and fulfill the commandments step by step. Then you will know who you ultimately are, a child of God with a fine feeling of the soul through which God then speaks to the human being and acts through the human being.

0: Liebe Schwestern,
1: dear sisters, dear brothers, thus we are asked. It depends on us to take the first small step toward God. How it goes for us when we do this is something we can talk about with each other in the free communities. However, while doing so, it is not about the theory, but about our own personal experiences with which we can help our neighbor. The one helps the other. And let us not forget, where two or three have gathered in the name of the Christ of God, He is there in the midst of them.

For all people who want to find God, the free spirit in themselves, who strive for a peaceable humankind, a life of love for God and neighbor, the word of eternal truth from the kingdom of God is given to us. The great cosmic teachings of Jesus of Nazareth to his apostles and disciples who could understand them with explanations by Gabriele. Through Gabriele, the great teaching prophetess and emissary of the kingdom of God in our time, Christ himself reveals the law of true life, which he taught in the inner circle of his apostles and disciples more than 2,000 years ago. For the first time in the history of mankind, his great cosmic teachings are available to all people, for he, the free spirit, taught much more than what is contained in conventional traditions. The great cosmic teachings give us an understanding of the eternal divine laws. They allow us to sense into the deep life in our soul that is our homeland. And we experience who we are in truth, cosmic beings, children of the infinite love on the way back to the eternal kingdom of God, from where we all once went away. The great cosmic teachings of Jesus of Nazareth were interpreted and explained by Gabriele. Gabriele shows us how we can apply them in our daily life, in the family, at work, or during our free time. We learn, for example, to understand our fellow man in the right way, to assuredly recognize life in every situation, and to concentrate in the right way, and much, much more. We find our way to the free spirit, to God in us. The great cosmic teachings of Jesus of Nazareth to his apostles and disciples who could understand them are now collected together with all the explanations by Gabriele in a noble collective volume. It is a mighty work of teaching for all people on their way into the new era, the era of the Christ of God, the Messianic and Sophianic Age. Order the book, The Great Cosmic Teachings of Jesus of Nazareth, at Gabriele Publishing House, under the telephone number 0049-9391-504-843 or online at gabriele-publishing-house.com or write to Gabriele Publishing House, Max Braun Street 2, 97828 Altfeld in Germany.

0: Liebe Brüder, liebe Schwestern in Christus,
1: dear brothers and sisters in Christ,
0: wenn wir in diese Welt blicken,
1: when we look into this world,
0: dann fragen wir
1: then we ask ourselves,
0: ist das das innere Leben?
1: Is that the inner life? Or is it a total desire for a material existence?
0: Das innere Leben ist Reinheit.
1: The inner life Schönheit, is purity,
0: Gleichklang,
1: beauty,
0: Liebe,
1: consonance,
0: Freiheit,
1: love,
0: und Einheit,
1: freedom, and unity.
0: Das innere Leben ist der Geist.
1: The inner life is the spirit. It is his power. It is his law of love, which unites all people, all beings, nature, the animals, the plants, all of infinity. The Spirit of God, the Spirit of our Father, affirms in each one of us, in each human being, his law of love, of freedom, of beauty, of unity. Anyone who turns away from the law of God, of love, of unity and freedom, nurtures the so-called material existence, which is not the life, but ultimately spiritual death.
0: Blicken wir in unsere Welt,
1: when we look into our world, then we see spiritual death more and more. The world is increasingly falling apart at the seams. However, not through the law of life, but rather through the people who strive solely for materialism, who believe that the material existence is the be-all and end-all, and they call that their life. Ever more people are becoming greedy. Corruption is the order of the day. Hatred, envy, hostility, wars, strife, murder and manslaughter among human beings against Mother Earth and the animal world. So we could say, what kind of human beings are they? Basically, they are our brothers and sisters. Many, very many, are Christians. Who affirm their faith, but do not let it become active. Because faith, true faith, is life. True faith is unity. True faith is consonance. That has nothing to do with all that the world offers. Should we people, who, as we say, turn toward Christ, shut ourselves off from all that happens in the world? Oh no. We should listen to the news. We should watch it and read it and weigh in our consciousness whether what is taking place in the world isn't also taking place on a small scale, that we do the same thing ourselves, in our family, in our circle of relatives or friends,
0: am Arbeitsplatz
1: or at our place of work.
0: Wir sollen nicht schweigen.
1: We should not remain silent about all that the world offers, that the world does, that is, what people do.
0: Wir sollen darüber reden.
1: We should talk about this.
0: Vor allem beten.
1: Above all, we should pray.
0: Das Ganze in Frage
1: we should question
0: stellen.
1: The whole thing.
0: Und nicht zuletzt
1: and not lastly,
0: uns melden.
1: We should speak up
0: in Briefen,
1: in letters,
0: in der Presse,
1: in the press,
0: und immer wieder
1: and
0: wieder aufklären,
1: over and over again explain that it does not correspond to the Ten Commandments of God and the teachings of Jesus the Christ. That is, it does not fit with a belief in Christ. Can we do this so easily?
0: Fragen wir uns selbst.
1: Let us ask ourselves.
0: Wie sieht es in unserem Gemüt aus?
1: What does it look like in our disposition? How do we act toward those close to us in our family?
0: Bei Verwandten,
1: with our relatives, in our circle of friends, with acquaintances, at our place of work? Let us think of our own thoughts, of the many, many brooding thoughts about how one or the other impossibly behaves, that what he does is not right. In our brooding thoughts, we nourish quarrels with our neighbor. We send hateful, brooding thoughts to without. Envy, discord, and enmity are first carried out in thoughts, later perhaps by sparring with words, or even by way of assault. Isn't that what we are on a small scale? How do we want to work on a large scale out there in the world, be it in prayer as well, if things are not in order in us? If we ourselves do not participate in the inner life, in part, we humans are very, very negatively oriented. What we dislike and about what concerns us, we think about for hours, days, even weeks. We make plans about how we can pay back our neighbor, that is, how we can get even with him. Let us think of our disregard for our neighbor because he is the way he is, which we do not want to accept, which we cannot accept. We brood and brood. We may even talk mentally with the person whom we pick apart. At home, we complain about work, about this or that, about how the one or the other behaves. Doesn't the person who acts like that have anything positive about him at all? Every person has his positive sides. We rarely address them. We usually brood over the negative aspect that in the end has hit us, our ego. Thereby, we give off a lot of soul and physical energy. We weaken our soul and our body.
0: Das legt sich auf unser Gemüt.
1: That weighs on our mind.
0: Wir werden krank.
1: We get sick.
0: Wir leiden.
1: We suffer from what we ourselves have caused just with brooding thoughts. Let us ask ourselves, doesn't the one we think or talk about negatively, the one we pick apart, also have something positive? Every person has positive sides.
0: Nicht das Positive ist gemeint.
1: It is not the positive that is meant for our benefit, that flatters our ego, but the positive that corresponds to the Ten Commandments of God and the teachings of Jesus the Christ. How would it be if we were now to think about the positive sides of those whom we reject with our brooding thoughts, whom we disparage, and toward whom we are hostile and hateful? If we now look for the positive sides in our neighbor, we will find them if we want to. Let us resolve now not to brood over the negative aspects of our neighbor, but to affirm the positive sides, that is, the positive sides that are based on the Ten Commandments of God and on the teachings of Jesus the Christ. And every time that we fall back into brooding, into a negative attitude, that we think better of it and say to ourselves, stop. I have resolved to affirm my neighbor's positive sides. We have to

0: üben wir uns in diesem Bewusstsein, in jedem ist.
1: Let us practice in this awareness. The positive is in every person. Everyone has something positive about him. And if we affirm this over and over again, we will very soon notice about ourselves that our soul is getting stronger, that we are becoming more joyful, that our body is receiving strength from our soul. And not lastly, at some point, the person or the persons of whom we affirm the positive, the aspects desired by God, we will also become aware that not everything is bad about this neighbor. And we ourselves, who affirm the positive in our neighbor, will soon realize that there is also something positive about ourselves. And if we also develop and promote this, we will feel stronger every day, strengthened in the Spirit of God. Then, insofar as this is possible for us, we can rightly and with the power of the Spirit address this or that in the world. We can write, we can do this via the media, just as it is possible for us. For an impulse of the positive can help many, even in the world, even among those people who are only negatively attuned, who are involved in corruption, who incite hatred, envy, and strife, who advocate wars and much more. In many a case, an impulse of the positive, be it in prayer, be it in a conversation, be it in a phone call, in a letter, and much more. Whoever wants to can now go into the stillness and build up the image of those he has brooded over or is brooding over, people toward whom he is not well disposed. Let us look for the positive sides in all those about whom we think negatively, about whom we brood and ponder, and about whom we frequently have negative conversations. And now we begin, if we want to affirm the positive aspects. And always, as stated, when we fall back into brooding, stop. Also the person, the colleague at work, the family member, the person out in the world, all of them have good sides. Let ourselves be guided, and we will find the positive sides in our neighbor. And if we act as just mentioned, we will experience beautiful upbuilding days and sense how near God is to us.
2: Wenn wir nun über uns selbst nachdenken,
1: when we now think about ourselves and include our neighbor, the music could accompany us so that we can reflect calmly and prudently about ourselves, about our behavior. Let's try it. We can do it. The goodwill serves us.

0: Liebe Brüder, liebe Schwestern,
1: dear brothers, dear sisters,
0: haltet das Positive.
1: Keep the positive firmly in your awareness.
0: Lasst es nicht verklingen.
1: Do not let it fade away. Take it with you into the coming days.
0: Wer möchte,
1: anyone who wants to can write it down.
0: Holt die Notizen immer wieder her.
1: Look at the notes frequently until it is engraved in your heart that everyone has something positive about him. And anyone who falls into negative thinking again and again could ask himself, do I want at all to accept my neighbor? And do I want to change myself in the awareness that God is love, that the law of God is unity and peace, and that each one of us should strive toward the eternal law, because that is why we are on the earth, so that we awaken God's love and unity in ourselves. We see what the world is like. Let us also ask ourselves in prayer, are we still similar to this? Is what others do and how they act also still a part of us? Every recognition helps us toward inner maturity in order to awaken the inner life.

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1: dear listeners, what makes us truly happy and free? What is truly important in our lives? With these questions, we would like to welcome you and invite you to another program in the series, The True School is Life. Today, with a topic, The Right Kind of Learning Raises Our Existence to a Gain in Life. In our program series, we are privileged to present excerpts from teaching hours with Gabriele, the teaching prophetess and emissary of God, aids and teachings from the highest source, the divine wisdom, which can help us all to give our existence on earth a deeper meaning and a gain in life. In the schooling from which we may read today, Gabriele speaks of the fact that we should not look for happiness and joy in life in our fellow human beings or in external comforts, but that the true life is within us. And thus, a true gain in life also comes from our inner being. But how is this to be understood? Gabriele explains this and much more. Thus, we can expect a teaching hour with many concrete examples from everyday life. Will you join us? Gabriele explains. If we want to gain life and learn to be in the life that is God, we must first look at ourselves and work on everything that makes us envious, jealous, and quarrelsome toward others. Why? These all too human tendencies, with which we often poison our existence, always indicate that we are dissatisfied with ourselves and therefore often unhappy.
2: Gabriele continues, one help would be that we basically make ourselves aware that the ego we have created for ourselves is not our true nature, it is not our true being. The all-too-human aspects, our ego, emerged from the fact that we turned our line of sight, our orientation, from within to without. We sought happiness where it cannot be found, in the external world. The one who is constantly searching and has to realize that he does not find anything, becomes dissatisfied. He feels the emptiness within himself. He looks around. He sees some people who, viewed through the glasses of his own deficient condition, seem to be happy in comparison to him. If this fellow human being is rich, for example, the ego of the dissatisfied person immediately draws the obvious conclusion, rich equals happy, and his ego cries out, and me? I want to be rich. There are other fellow people who seem to possess what we lack in order to be happy and satisfied. Consequently, the ego is an insatiable drive that constantly demands. For instance, we want to be loved. We want to be respected. We want to be given gifts. We want this and that. We want to be pretty, graceful, and beautiful. Or others, our fellow human beings, should fulfill what we expect, what our ego demands. They are supposed to make up for our deficits. If they do not, they are to blame for our unhappiness. Then we think we have a right to be in despair, and we shoot reproaches at those around us who are, oh, so unloving and think only of themselves. If we realize that in this way we are digging ourselves deeper and deeper into the pit of our own ego until, out of so much bitterness, aggression, depression, and despair, we are completely at a loss, we will seize the opportunity that Christ, the inner reformer, offers us. It is not a matter of others fulfilling our every wish. In this time and in the coming one, it is, believe in the power of Christ and believe in the true life that is in you. Win your life anew in face of the cosmic power that is Christ.
0: Gabriele gives us more tips on how we can attain again in life. She says, until now, the causes of our egotistical malady were said to be dissatisfaction with ourselves. Others should be the gain of life for us. Now it is, become active in a positive sense. Gain your life. Christ is the inner reform. Our daily motto could be, don't demand anything from others. Expect the highest from yourself. Affirm in yourself the positive, giving forces and characteristics. They are there. Find them and apply them. Even if you have to overcome inner resistance, you will experience that many a cloud that darkened your disposition will abate, and the inner sun of the Christ of God will begin to shine in you more and more. Gaining a certain outer contentment, you prepare the way for the inner reformer to make you happy within. Decide not to go against your fellow people, even in your thoughts. That would only make you gray, pallid, and unsightly. The inner reformer that is within you is beauty. From now on, give up the aspiration of finding a soldier of fortune who will make you happy, or an ideal woman who will fulfill your every wish and bring meaning and substance into your empty existence. Know and remember that happiness comes from within. It makes every person graceful and beautiful. Adorn your soul and ennoble the radiation of your body through light-filled thoughts that are pleasing to God.
1: We heard that happiness comes from within, and our thoughts play a big role in this. Gabriele explains more about the gain in life, and she has several questions as well as some advice about this. Many say, I don't like myself. I am ugly. There is no such thing as an ugly person unless he makes himself so by thinking ugly thoughts, or by expecting others to make of him what he desires. If you want, the inner reformer can shape a beautiful picture of life out of you, because those who find their true self find the beauty of life. Beauty comes from within. Beauty is a gain in life, and a gain in life is joy and happiness. Prepare the way for the inner reformer. Whether the person is young, middle-aged, or has already counted many years, everyone must start with themselves. The first question would be, do I respect myself? Let yourself be reformed, because those who do not have self-respect cannot become free of their base nature, which only wants to lean on others, which only expects and demands. The basis of all self-respect is the knowledge of who we are in truth. We should often immerse ourselves in the awareness that in the depth of our heart, we are divine beings, loved by the Eternal Father, endowed with the powers of light of infinity.
0: Gabriele continued, if we consolidate this awareness by affirming it, by making the effort to focus within, and by striving via self-control and self-recognition to overcome the not good and not divine that we have recognized with the help and the strength of the inner reformer, Christ, then in time we gain distance from our all too humanness. Thus, we identify less and less with our still existing human weaknesses, immoral and unsightly habits. As a result, we can discard them more and more joyfully and easily, and give preference to the noble, fine things that correspond to the light-filled being in us. Prepare the ways for the Lord. Let yourself be reformed. Cultivate positive, God-pleasing thoughts. Then you also care for your body, which should be the image of life. Take soap every morning to regularly wash or bathe yourself. Just as your soul wants to be purified, so does your body require this. Do not forget to brush your teeth, because surely you want to smile or even laugh. Know that the purification of the soul and the care of the body belong to self-respect and also to the mastery of the base ego. Gain inner and outer certainty. As soon as you put order in your thoughts, order will also come into your external life.
2: Gabriele explained further what order in our life can bring about. The result of self-mastery with the help of the inner light is the care of the soul and of the body. Then your clothes will also be clean. And make sure that your outer garments are the right color and shape for your type. Do not dress too colorfully. This would make you restless and have a disharmonious effect on your disposition and nerves. Learn to feel comfortable in your clothes. Take care to go out of the house looking clean and neat, to remain well-groomed during the day, and not to let yourself go in the evening. Through these external behavior patterns, we gradually gain distance from comparing ourselves to others, from envy and resentment, from wanting to be and to have. We have found our way to ourselves externally. We become increasingly one with ourselves. This causes further positive things. We become more aware of the inner life every day, so that with the Spirit of God in us, we increasingly undertake the inner and outer transformation and thus gain the true life. Another help for giving the inner reformer a chance is a sensible diet, which says, stay moderate in all things. Those who strive for this do not need elaborate diets. Those who stand by their spiritual feeling of worth, who strive to become the image of God, are faithful to themselves and will also be faithful to others and to God.
0: Dear listeners, Gabriele talks about other aspects of order in our life and gives us the following tips for this. Our external appearance also includes the order and cleanliness of our home, in our cupboards and closets. This means take care of everything around you, because the spirit of infinity, the life, is in everything. Just as you care for yourself, you who are the life from God, so will your surroundings be, including your workplace. Another help for becoming aware of inner experience: those who do not keep their own home in order do not feel at home anywhere. They remain restless wayfarers who make others their servants. I repeat, says Gabriele, those who monitor themselves and look at themselves critically and apply the standard of a spiritual feeling of worth to themselves also take care of their external appearance, because the human being is ultimately the temple of the Holy Spirit, and the Spirit of God is love, beauty, balance, and uprightness. The following applies to every age. Those who keep themselves, their thoughts, their whole behavior, their external appearance, and their surroundings in order are more satisfied with themselves, because they are in harmony with themselves and with what surrounds them.
1: Gabriele continues, let us realize that those who have found the way to themselves strive to maintain a balance in marriage and partnership. They will also be caring mothers or fathers for their children. At work, at their workplace, they will give their best. Due to their reliability, they will gain trust and be an enrichment in their surroundings. Let us be aware. The train of an externalized existence has departed. The shining taillights no longer give us a foothold. The Reformer, Christ, is the reshaper of every human being who wants this. But he is also the reshaper and renewer of the planet Earth. Those who let themselves be reformed by the inner reformer, Christ, will be a good example in every situation. They remain calm and level-headed within, and also find the right words and the right measure in all things. Happy are those who sacrifice their egotistical wanting and striving to the one who is the I am in all things. In this way, the human being becomes sincere and finds life. Fear gives way. Truth sets them free. No, truth makes you a happy person. Untruth makes you fearful and unhappy.
2: Gabriele said more about this. Each one who finds his way to his true self step by step, to the inner reformer, Christ, turns away from killing or murdering. Killing or murdering takes the life of the human being and the animal. The human being did not breathe life into his neighbor, the human being, nor into the animal. He cannot give breath to any form of life. So he should not wantonly take away the breath, the life, whether human, animal, or plant. The person who keeps his conscience intact will not harm humans or animals, nor will he steal from his fellow human beings, neither pilfer their possessions, nor live off their life energy. Nor will he deprive animals of their habitat, for whoever steals from others, even from animals, thereby endangers his own possessions. People who keep order in their lives, both in their thoughts and in themselves and in their surroundings, apply this standard to themselves in every situation. Those who are faithful to the Christ of God can meet their fellow human beings with open and clear eyes. To be faithful to Christ means to learn. Those who learn daily in order to draw closer to Christ consciously gain life. They become happy. To be happy is freedom. We attain freedom through honesty and justice toward ourselves and toward our neighbor. What we do, we will do completely. With all our powers of consciousness, we are concentrated in our work and alert in conversations because we are in communication with the Infinite, the Most High. Life means, among other things, honest giving. It requires attentiveness. This is the alertness toward ourselves and with respect to others, in order to see clearly what they need, what can be said to them or entrusted to them. People who are in all communication, in connection with the life that is omnipresent, are honest and diligent. They are productive.
0: Gabriele explained the following regarding this. Any dishonesty, no matter in what area, leads to laziness and carelessness. Such people are unreliable and also poor achievers. People who fill out their occupation, for example, embody the corresponding competence. Through concentrated, effective, and purposeful work, they create high quality. They bear responsibility and radiate certainty. Truly competent people maintain their poise and composure in every situation. They are also trustworthy with respect to their colleagues. To live means to be in the spirit of truth in everyday life, come what may. From this, further skills, certainty, and fluency develop. Truly competent people are self-assured, life-affirming, and purposeful. If you don't learn, you don't gain. Right learning, honest practice, in order to raise one's existence to a gain in life, brings security and steadfastness. I understand by this, so says Gabriele, that I meet and treat my fellow human beings as I would like to be met and treated. Everyone has the help to work on themselves, to gain the spiritual values that make life worth living and make us happy. We must learn to think consciously, to question our thinking. Conscious, God-centered thinking leads to conscious living. We must give our existence a God-pleasing substance and thus value. Only then do we begin to live. Those who strive for the inner reformation should always think about the following statement: human beings are what the content of their thoughts are. That is, what is behind their thinking. Whatever we affirm, we make come true. Many a one could now come to think that our life on earth would run very pleasantly if humankind would take to heart the simple rules of life that have been presented here. But why our fellow people? Let us ask ourselves, everyone for themselves, what in each one is opposed to this? Those who keep to the rules of life grow beyond themselves and are also there for others. Those who do nothing or only a little selflessly for others also think only of themselves. Those who think only of themselves divide and separate. Those who learn to do good for others selflessly, without expecting anything for themselves, go within, to the kingdom of the heart, to the life that lasts forever. They do not separate, because they do not bind anything or anyone to themselves.
1: Gabriele concluded this schooling hour with the following words. People who think cosmically, who help and give selflessly, become happy and free themselves. Thus, the gain in life lies in one's own heart. Dear listeners, in today's schooling hour, we've heard how we can gain happiness and freedom through a conscious life. It is up to us, whether we are young or older, to practice daily and to learn from life in order to make each day of our existence a gain in life. For today, we take our leave of you and look forward to welcoming you back for another program in the series, The True School is Life. Goodbye. And greetings in God.

A dog looks at you expectantly. A cat withdraws and hides. What's going on in the animals? In the book, You the Animal, You the Human Being, which has higher values, you learn what influence our feelings and thoughts have on animals and how we can communicate with them. Read, for instance, how the animal scent a person's thought pictures and how we can convey to them in pictures what we are planning, for instance, when a trip to the veterinarian is intended. All animals are children of creation and live in God, the loving Creator Spirit. How do we treat them? In this book, a revelation from the eternal kingdom given through the prophetess of God, Gabriele, we learn people of the new era will live with the animals, plants, and minerals. They will understand one another because they speak one language, the language of selfless love. A unique book which teaches us to respect all life, to refine ourselves, and to find a new way of dealing with animals. You the Animal, You the Human Being, which has higher values? Available from Gabriela Publishing House, The Word. 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

0: Dear listeners, the absolute law is our true life, our true being. Gabriele, the prophetess and emissary of God in our time, received it from Christ via the prophetic word and wrote it down in the book, The Great Cosmic Teachings of Jesus of Nazareth, to his apostles and disciples who could understand them. We will read segments from this book, and Gabriele will then give further explanations to them, thus helping us to include the teachings of the Lord in our life. In the great cosmic teachings of Jesus of Nazareth, we read, "The base ego does not know the I am, but the I am knows the base ego, because the I am, the being, permeates all things. The pure one, who keeps the order of the temple, will endeavor to clarify every situation from the perspective of the law, to carry on every conversation in a lawful way, to solve every issue, every matter, every problem and every difficulty from the perspective of the law, God.
1: Let us become the pure one, who keeps the order of the temple, who examines his thoughts more each day. As we have heard, thoughts and words create forms. They bring about effects. And the thought that we think, perhaps imprudently and carelessly, is a sending potential, an action, as it were. The reaction is much greater because the potential of the feelings and sensations inherent in our thought are part of it as well. If we consistently turn to Christ in every situation, that is, if we rely on Him and use every moment to clear things up and turn back, then already within a few days, we will sense